0: Go and 116 in Indio, California. Extreme heat warnings from Southern California to Vegas to Phoenix are in effect. 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
0: New York City Mayor Zoran Mamdani says he'll be in attendance at Friday's memorial ceremony marking the 25th anniversary of the 9/11 terrorist attacks. Given Mamdani has cozied up to people like Hassan Piker, who said America deserved 9/11. Family members of victims have asked him not to attend. City Council Speaker Julie Menon, like Mamdani, a Democrat, weighing in.
2: I think he should be there, and I've said that for the last couple weeks. Yeah. I think the mayor should be there. The sole focus should be on those family members that lost loved ones. It's a very painful day for them. It's a very, very difficult and very solemn day, and 100% the focus should only be on that.
0: That audio courtesy of Menon's interview with WPIX 11. The mayor also angered many when he handed a pen to his lead counsel at a signing ceremony commemorating September 11th as a day of service. His lead counsel, Ramzi Kassim, previously defended an Al-Qaeda operative who was detained at Guantanamo Bay for the bombing of a French oil tanker. Earlier this week, former mayor Rudy Giuliani asked Mamdani to stay away from Friday's ceremony. Of course, Giuliani earned the title America's mayor when he guided New York City through the attacks and their aftermath. The funeral was held today for the Chester, New Jersey mom that was stabbed to death in a random attack in Manhattan. 32-year-old Erin Piacenti was on her first day back to work from maternity leave as a vice president of Bank of America when she was stabbed at random by a mentally ill woman in Times Square. It happened on August 31st. A GoFundMe page has raised nearly $1 million for her husband to help raise their daughter. Tonight, a chance of showers, but mostly cloudy skies with a low around 74. I'm Lisa Ritchie for 77 WABC News.
1: If you missed Greg Kelly, here's what you missed.
3: I wonder what it's like being a Supreme Court justice right now. It's probably not as bad as it was under Joe Biden for the conservatives because they wanted them dead. Right now, if there's a vacancy on the Supreme Court, guess who fills it? President Trump. That would mean he would have had four nominees. Now, granted, Amy Coney Barrett has been a disaster. Seduced by the swamp and maybe scared? Scared by the swamp. Now, she told a story at a public forum. This is Justice Amy Coney Barrett, the one who gave Trump a really nasty look at that State of the Union, the one who defied him on the birthright citizenship and the cargo and the embargo and the tariff and all that stuff. Now, why did she do that? Did she do that because of the merits? Did she do that because all of her friends tell her that Donald Trump is a monster? Did she do it because she's scared? And it very well could be that she's scared. There's a reason why we have federal laws that say you can't harass Supreme Court justices where they live. You can't do that to judges and the rest. You can't, but they let it happen. Pretty intense story, actually. So there's a lot of concern about security. Now, Amy Coney Barrett, you know, she has a whole bunch of kids, some of them adopted. I find her impressive. Also disappointing. I think she caved. The whole thing about MAGA is it's beautiful, it's pure, it makes sense. We're not full of hate. We don't tolerate hatred. That's not who we are. And in a weird way, we're kind of apolitical. You know, I'm not the most political person in the world. I'm not going to go arm in arm with you about the Pacific Trans Trade Agreement. I don't, you know, this stuff matters, but you know, we can have these debates. I don't think we debate whether or not children should be sexualized or whether or not we have a border.
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1: 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Roger Stone.
0: Now, get in the zone. It's the Stone Zone. Here's Roger Stone.
2: You are now jumping head first into the Stone Zone. Well, the Russian collusion hoax, which if you're a regular listener of the Stone Zone, you know, I believe, is the greatest single abuse of power, the greatest single dirty trick in American political or governmental history, in which the full authority of the United States government and the incredible capabilities of our intelligence agencies were used to try to undo a duly elected president and end his presidency, maybe finally moving to the accountability and justice phase. The mainstream media, in concert with the Democrats, still continue to hold out this myth that Russia somehow interfered in our 2016 election, for which there is no basis of fact at all. In fact, when you press those on the left, like Adam Schiff, for example, they will say, oh, well, the proof of that is that Donald Trump's campaign manager, Paul Manafort, was giving proprietary polling information from the Trump campaign to Konstantin Kalimnik, who was a Russian intelligence asset. After $30 million, that's what you found. By the way, the Trump campaign had no proprietary polling information immediately after the convention, and Konstantin Kalimnik, who they now claim was a Russian intelligence asset, was in fact a U.S. intelligence asset. Oh, but there was a minor Facebook campaign by some Russian entity that spent less than $5 million that supposedly changed the results of a campaign in which well over $1 billion was spent. No, that's same part of the same kind of cover-up. But now the Justice Department's investigation into the origins and the handling of the Trump-Russia inquiries has moved deeper into the grand jury phase. Breaking this morning, a story by the Associated Press, still quite biased, by the way, but prosecutors in Florida have reportedly issued a new round of subpoenas, shifting parts of the inquiry from voluntary interviews to now seeking compelled testimony. Former CIA Director John Brennan has, by his own lawyers, been identified as a potential target. Not surprising, because it was John Brennan who took the so-called Steele dossier, that is a fake report financed by Hillary Clinton, put together by a former British intelligence agent, which claimed falsely that Donald Trump had misbehaved with Russian prostitutes when visiting Moscow as a private businessman. The government knew at the time of Robert Mueller's appointment that that was a fraud. The government knew, and John Brennan specifically knew, when he put that into the footnotes of the intelligence community assessment daily report to Barack Obama as a rationale for the entire Russian collusion investigation and the appointment of Robert Mueller, that it was a fraud. John Brennan was the ringleader of the greatest dirty trick in American political history. Investigators are now examining whether intelligence and law enforcement officials crossed legal and constitutional lines while scrutinizing Donald Trump and his associates. Now, the reason that this grand jury is in Florida, although this massive scandal began in Washington, is because it is a continuing seditious conspiracy. Those are the words of Tulsi Gabbard, the Director of National Intelligence, when she declassified the documents that absolutely proved beyond any doubt whatsoever that the Russian collusion matter was a conspiracy, was a hoax, run by Barack Obama, cheered on by Joe Biden, but actually put into action by John Brennan as well as FBI Director James Comey, Deputy Director Andrew McCabe, the National Security Advisor Susan Rice, and others. President Trump went through 3 years of the Russian collusion investigation, which hampered his first term in office. Then, of course, the two completely fraudulent impeachment inquiries. Once again, Tulsi Gabbard declassified the documents, proving that those were all baseless and politically motivated. In one case, the so-called Ukrainian impeachment inquiry was both offensive and defensive. They were accusing Donald Trump of trying to muscle the president of Ukraine for facts about Hunter Biden, when what they were really trying to do was hide the fact that Joe Biden, as vice president, had withheld $1 billion of aid meant for Ukraine unless the Ukrainians agreed to fire the prosecutor who was investigating his son, Hunter Biden, and his keys to, ties to Burisma, the Ukrainian energy company. Then, of course, you have the 2020 election, about which there are many questions regarding anomalies, irregularities, and at least evidence of outright fraud, all the way over to the so-called documents case, in which it appears to me that someone at the FBI, someone in the globalist realm, wanted to get back documents that Donald Trump had every right to hold on to under the Presidential Documents Act that proves everything that I'm telling you right now is true, and therefore they raided his home in Mar-a-Lago. That brings the jurisdiction right to South Florida. What that means in turn is that you will get an honest judge and an honest grand jury and an honest jury when these cases go to trial. I can tell you from personal experience, having been a target of the Russian collusion hoax where they tried to pressure me into lying, that you'll never get a fair right to hold on to under the Presidential Documents Act that proves everything that I'm telling you right now is true, and therefore they raided his home in Mar-a-Lago. That brings the jurisdiction right to South Florida. What that means in turn is that you will get an honest judge and an honest grand jury and an honest jury when these cases go to trial. I can tell you from personal experience, having

deep state spooks of the entire Obama-Biden era. We've had several false starts here. John Durham's report. Remember that special counsel, John Durham? He was appointed by Attorney General Bill Barr. But what they don't tell you is that John Durham never had subpoena power. He never had the ability to compel anybody to talk. So John Brennan and James Comey could just tell him to pound sand. And they essentially did. Then you had the Inspector General's report. That was the Inspector General of the Justice Department. He seemed to miss a number of the key elements that were exposed by Tulsi Gabbard. So for years, arguments over Russiagate, intelligence assessments, surveillance, and federal investigative power were fought through congressional hearings and the weak investigations, including those by Durham and the Inspector General. But many, many more important facts have now been unearthed, and there's been little movement in terms of actual criminal indictments. As someone who faced a criminal indictment and whose life was saved by Jesus Christ and by Donald Trump in that order, because I refused to lie and refused to bear witness, false witness against the president, I can tell you that this isn't about revenge and retaliation. This is about accountability and justice. A grand jury can now change what has been a two-tiered justice system. Prosecutors can compel witnesses and documents, and they can develop admissible evidence backing up a criminal indictment. The time for action is now. We've been waiting with bated breath for almost 2 years as Comey, Brennan, Clapper, Rosenstein, McCabe, and the rest of these lowlives are still free men. If they're not charged and jailed, nothing will prevent them from having the same kind of operation in the future next chance they get. The grand jury must do its job and work to restore the rule of law in this country before it's too late. There's one other key factor here, though, and that is I'm asked every day about the 2026 elections, which are far from over. Amateurs and panickins are already ready to concede control of the House to the Democrats. I don't necessarily agree with that, but I will tell you this. If those who voted for Donald Trump feel that there is no justice in this matter, and that nobody who perpetrated the greatest dirty trick, the greatest hoax on the American people in our history is held responsible, they're far less likely to turn out and vote. That is a key factor as we head to the 2026 elections. Well, it looks to me like Trump-hating leftist Jimmy Kimmel is nearing the end of his run as a late-night host on ABC. According to TMZ, Jimmy Kimmel Live, expected to end when Kimmel's current contract expires in May 2027, following an initial page 6 New York Post report that his deal would not be renewed. TMZ is also citing staff chatter that Kimmel has been exploring other shows and podcasts, sensing that the writing is on the wall. That's good, because frankly, he's long since no longer funny. ABC says the account is inaccurate and calls reports about the show's future being purely speculative, but I smell something much greater here. Kimmel has been working on year-to-year contract basis, has openly discussed eventually leaving late night. Seems like ABC is looking to soften the blow and perhaps diminish the perception that President Trump and his supporters have pressed them into booting Kimmel. Frankly, it's not about that at all. It's really about ratings, and it's about money. Kimmel's program, you may remember, was temporarily suspended last year following his heinous comments he made about Charlie Kirk's killing, my good friend Charlie Kirk. Then he returned 6 days later to his biggest regularly scheduled audience in more than a decade. That bump, however, did not last. Kimmel's ratings diminished back to the doldrums almost immediately afterwards. Meanwhile, CBS has already ended Stephen Colbert's no longer funny late show, and traditional network late night continues to face shrinking audiences, rising costs, and competition from podcasts, streaming, online clips, and radio shows like this one, The Stone Zone. The medium itself seems to be going away. Late-night television from the days of Jay Leno or Johnny Carson, just not what it used to be. In fact, it's now almost totally and completely political and vicious at that. The public has too many other options. They would rather listen to, I don't know, Joe Rogan or Theo Vaughn or other podcasters and have an honest conversation rather than issue sanctimonious lectures under a cheap veneer of comedy, and not to mention the vicious, constant vicious personal attacks on President Donald Trump and a bad case of Trump derangement syndrome. ABC is correct for putting Kimmel out to pasture. I predict right now it's about to happen. Donald Trump can put Kimmel's proverbial scalp on the wall later this next year. This is all about ratings and money. It's about the fact that he's no longer funny and he's no longer entertaining. When we come back, I want to talk about the 9/11 memorial coming up. A group of September 11th families, first responders, and

0: Retired law enforcement officers have now publicly asked New York Mayor Zoran Mamdani not to attend the 25th anniversary ceremony at Ground Zero. I stand with Governor George Pataki, former Mayor Rudy Giuliani, John McDivitt, the former president of the Port Authority Police Officers Association, and my good friend Sid Rosenberg. When I ask the mayor to stay away, he embraces an ideology of those who attacked America on 9/11. His smirk drives me crazy. His handing of the pen to a radical lawyer who represented those involved in 9/11 turned my stomach. And if the mayor does come, and I suspect he will, I think there should be some peaceful protest. Some have suggested turning their back on the mayor. That would be appropriate. Almost 100,000 people have now signed this petition, 100,000 family members of those connected to them. I hope the mayor would listen. I have a feeling that he will not. You're listening to The Stone Zone with Roger Stone. When we get to September 11th, I'm going to talk about my own experience that day. I'm still collecting my thoughts. It is a day that is tattooed in my brain, is etched in my memory. And I think it is disrespectful to the families and those who went through the terrific suffering on that day for the mayor to show up with that little smirk of his. This is The Stone Zone. I'm Roger Stone. Don't go away, because we'll be right back.
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2: He likes politics and he's a professional at the highest level. Roger Stone. Where's Roger?
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8: 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That game would eventually be dubbed the Super Bowl, bordering on an addiction that cuts through every demographic. And that's history.
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6: If you missed Rita Cosby, here's what you missed.
10: They clearly are just kind of bouncing the can down the road, playing the same game that they've played with America. And what they don't realize, clearly, I think they realize because the B-2 bombers came in pretty loud and clear, and the other bombing came in pretty loud and clear, but still, they need to realize that President Trump is not going to be patient for long. And I think he's been incredibly patient. He clearly did not want this war. He clearly felt that he had to do it for world survival, for the Mideast survival, for Israel's survival, for ultimately America's survival, for future generations. And I commend him on that, you guys. But I do think it's time to finish the job. And clearly, I think President Trump is realizing that, too. And also tonight, the unveiling of the socialist agenda, the Democratic socialist agenda. Their phrase is workers deserve more. But if you listen to what they're doing, I don't know how it's helping workers. One of the things they talk about is no police. They talk about no prisons. They talk about no Pentagon. They also talk about no U.S. Senate and no president. This is like chaos central. Total chaos central. How is that helping workers? That's not helping workers. This is like making every community less safe. It's making every American less safe. And the fact that these people are pitching it with a straight face is absolutely shocking to me. And Republicans, I'm a registered independent, guys. Republicans, you better wake up, because you got to use this to your advantage. You can't sit there and assume that everybody out there in the American public understands it and realizes just how nutty and how ludicrous it is and how overreaching it is. You got to get out there and say, is this what you want? There should be these ads all day long, almost these AI ads. Remember what Spencer Pratt did with the AI ad showing what things would look like under Mayor Bass? And then we saw Bruce Blakeman do a similar one with Governor Kathy Hochul. These people have no clue what law and order means, what prosperity and peace means. They don't seem to care, and they don't seem to get it.
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6: 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Is the Stone Zone with Roger Stone.
8: Roger Stone, who's a one of the smartest political minds. Roger Stone was persecuted. People forget he's actually a brilliant, brilliant political analyst.
6: Now, get him his own. It's the Stone Zone. Here's Roger Stone.
0: Welcome back to the Stone Zone. You know, I am a political animal. I eat, sleep, and breathe politics. It is, other than my devotion to my God and my wife and my family, it's the single dominant thing in my life. And of course, I spend all of my days reading polling and other statistical information to try to get an assessment for the 2026 elections. For those who have thrown in the towel, we call them panickins. But the new Harvard-Harris poll, which is no one's idea of a conservative polling operation, shows a narrow, generic margin, 51-49, for Republicans in the House races. So for those who are ready to throw in the towel, it is greatly premature. You see, our politics are extraordinarily volatile. So, for example, Jared Kushner, the president's son-in-law, who I believe, by the way, deserves enormous credit for the Abraham Accords. That's a historic peace agreement between Israel and a number of their Arab neighbors that was executed during the first Trump term. Something, by the way, people said could never be achieved, but Jared Kushner really shepherded that and was nominated for a Nobel Prize for doing so, and rightfully so. But he and Steve Witkoff, who's a close friend of the president's and a very savvy businessman and a great negotiator, have been conducting shuttle diplomacy between Russia and Ukraine. I call this giving peace a chance. They visited first with Putin, then they went and visited with Zelensky. Now, those conversations have not, to our knowledge, borne fruit, but it is notable that President Trump then had a follow-up one-hour phone call with Zelensky later the same day. But if you were to have a ceasefire between Russia and Ukraine, just a ceasefire, not even necessarily an end of the war, my question to you is, how would that affect the extraordinarily volatile 2026 elections? The answer is incredibly. So there are a number of developments here, whether they pertain to the war in Iran, whether they pertain to the war between Russia and Ukraine. Whether gasoline, which today is $4.19, which is high, unacceptably high, I think largely driven because of the war. But what if gasoline was to drop down below $3 by October 1st, which people who are more knowledgeable than I am about the petroleum industry tell me is entirely possible, depending on developments in Venezuela and elsewhere. All of these things are factors that have to be taken into consideration. Michigan is a place, for example, where I think you could have an upset where Republicans could potentially pick up a U.S. Senate seat. We have seen systematically across the country the radical socialist takeover of the once great Democrat Party. The once great Democrat Party of John F. Kennedy and Harry Truman and Daniel Patrick Moynihan and Ed Koch, that Democrat Party no longer exists. It's now been taken over by a radical clique of Islamic Marxists who want to do away with the U.S. Senate, want to do away with the Supreme Court, who want to defund the police, who want to close the jails. That's the true face of the Democrat Party. And moderate Democrats, what I like to call the corporate Democrats, like Chuck Schumer, for example, they are scared to death because they now know that they cannot defeat this radical fringe in Democrat primaries. It's not just Mam Dhamy in New York. We've seen it in Colorado. We've seen it in Michigan. We've seen it across the country. And there's no room for the moderate Democrats anymore. So those who are already giving up on the November elections, let me just tell you, you're extraordinarily premature, and you're not paying attention to the war chests of both sides. President Donald Trump and the Republicans will have, I think before it's all over, close to $1 billion. There's already $400 million in MAGA Inc., the president's PAC. The other three party committees have about $600 million combined. That's going to make a huge difference in this November's election. You're listening to the Stone Zone. I'm Roger Stone. We're drowning in politics, and we'll be right back.
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11: Okay, this is what the older people did to you. It's a generational theft, and this is where you're heading. But I'll make a prediction. If you don't mind, I'll make a prediction on the show that, you know, Bitcoin's going to 10x from here over the next 15 years, because more and more people, as these younger people get older, they're going to be like, okay, wait a minute, I want to store my savings, I want to store my value in a finite asset. If an asteroid lands here, Elon Musk plucks one using SpaceX and plucks one from the belt and drops it here, you could drop $10 trillion worth of gold here on this earth, and then all of a sudden gold becomes less scarce than it actually once was. You can't really find Bitcoin on an asteroid somewhere. You know, this is a very unique, very special asset.
9: 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That's CryptoBell.live. The views and opinions expressed by the individual hosts and their guests do not necessarily reflect the policies or positions of WLIR Radio, its management, or its sponsors.
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12: The 25th anniversary of the September the 11th attacks is resonating with people who were children at the time. Natalie Migliori reports.
13: Will Feehan was just 6 years old when his grandfather, FDNY First Deputy Commissioner William M. Feehan, died while responding to the World Trade Center. Feehan says the gravity of the day weighs on him even now, writing a song called Aftermath.
14: Largely based on not only the first responders, for sure, but also the civilians that have since been affected with illnesses and sicknesses, and many, many thousands of people have died from illnesses related to 9/11 because the air was so toxic, everything was just so bad down there, and people didn't really know it.
13: More than 57,000 cancer cases have been reported in people who worked, lived, or attended school near Ground Zero.
12: The families of 9/11 victims are calling for the U.S. government to pursue justice and accountability from Saudi Arabia for the country's alleged role in the attack 25 years ago. A group gathered on Tuesday outside the Saudi consulate building in New York City.
15: It should be very easy to hold the perpetrators of the largest mass murder on American soil accountable.
12: Last year, a federal judge greenlit a lawsuit from 9/11 families against the Saudi government, claiming the kingdom sponsored and supported the Al-Qaeda hijackers. Another rally is planned for October the 7th in Lower Manhattan, ahead of opening statements in that lawsuit. One woman whose husband died while working at Cantor Fitzgerald demanded action from the U.S. government now.
16: The unanswered questions regarding Saudi Arabia and Omar al-Bayoumi must be pursued objectively and without fear of political consideration. If the evidence establishes that individuals or institutions provided assistance or support to those responsible for the attacks, then there must be accountability.
12: Finally, the weather forecast for 9/11. It's going to be a beautiful sunny day, just like it was 25 years ago. And that's the news for Long Island on WLIR, Long Island's most listened to radio station. I'm John Terrett.
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13: Has once again divided the entertainment world.
18: Several Portuguese comedy acts are pulling out of Jerry Seinfeld's Lisbon Comedy Festival over his vocal support of Israel. A comedy duo, as well as other well-known Portuguese acts, have all dropped out of the show that runs October 29th to November 1st. One comedian posted a watermelon graphic, which has become a Palestinian solidarity symbol. The exits follow renewed backlash over Seinfeld's controversial comments at Duke University in support of Israel and Judaism. Cooper Lawrence, Worldwide News Network.
13: The 25th anniversary of the 9/11 terror attacks are on the same day that the Jewish holiday of Rosh Hashanah falls. Police departments across the country are stepping up security around temples, yeshivas, and other Jewish cultural institutions. According to the Anti-Defamation League, many cities have seen an increase in hate crimes targeting Jewish people. This is the Worldwide News Network.
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1: A man who's gone through hell, but he's kept going, and he's smart, and he's strong, and people love him. Not everybody, but people love him and respect him. Roger Stone. Where's Roger Stone?
0: Here's Roger Stone.
2: Welcome back into the Stone Zone. I am the ultimate political animal. And I study these races across the country, so you don't have to. And I'm very, very focused on the U.S. Senate race in Michigan. This is where Abdul El-Sayed came out of nowhere from the progressive socialist wing of the party to defeat a veteran liberal Democratic congresswoman to snatch the nomination for the U.S. Senate. Now, Democrat Michigan State Representative Karen Whistlin, a longtime Democrat, African-American, who announced earlier this year she was leaving the party, has launched a harsh attack on the Democrat Senate nominee, Abdul El-Sayed, and the party's progressive wing. Speaking to Fox News, Whistlin urged black voters not to treat any party as entitled to their support and accused socialist politicians of being more racist than the KKK. Whistlin compared party leaders who assume black voters will automatically vote Democrat to different slave owners. Whistlin criticized El-Sayed directly, saying his values do not align with hers, and arguing that voters should judge candidates along faith, family, and community rather than based on party loyalty. El-Sayed, an Islamist and radical socialist who inexplicably won Michigan's Democrat primary for the U.S. Senate, although we did predict right here in the Stone Zone that he would win, despite that the polls at the end of that race did not show that, has said that he's not affiliated with the Democrat Socialists of America. But if that's true, then he's cheating them out of their dues. This is a sleight of hand from a silver-tongued Muslim hoping to pull the wool over the eyes of Michigan's voters. With its comparison of the Democrats to the KKK may seem a little overzealous, but examining their attitudes, I actually believe it's warranted. Democrats have taken African-American votes for granted, and they think they'll vote for them no matter what they say or do. They're also growing more anti-Semitic and to the point where Michigan's Democrat Attorney General Dana Nessel is scared for her own safety and could not attend the party convention. Dana Nessel is an extreme leftist herself. She's not a conservative Democrat, but even she is now scared by the radical fringe in her own party. El-Sayed represents the lurch to the far left by a Democrat party that increasingly is ignoring its long-stated constituency. Whistlin and other black Democrats refusing to take it lying down. This is a significant development in a state where Republicans really have a chance to pick up a U.S. Senate seat. It's very clear at this point that Mike Rogers, the former congressman, former FBI agent, is going to have more than sufficient resources, and the Michigan Senate race is an important one, along with Texas, to watch. Meanwhile, a juror from the Lindsey Clancy murder trial has given an extraordinary explanation of how she moved from believing that Clancy was criminally responsible for killing her three children to favoring a not guilty by reason of insanity verdict. Juror number 5 told WBZ-TV that she initially thought Clancy was guilty, and in her words, maybe I still believe that in a certain way. That's troubling. The juror stated that she came to believe that a not guilty verdict was the only way Clancy would receive the mental health treatment she needed. The trial ended in an 11-1 deadlock and mistrial after 7 long days of deliberations. Clancy has admitted strangling Cora, Dawson, and Callan, her three children. Her defense argued postpartum psychosis made her legally not responsible. My hat's off to that one male juror who evidently held out from the very beginning against a majority insisting that he vote to acquit. He would not do so. This poor guy must have gone through extraordinary pressure, but I believe wherever he is tonight, he knows he did the right thing. This interview with the juror deserves scrutiny because it's a juror's job to apply the law and the evidence, not to design the defendant's post-trial treatment plan. Juror also expressly said reasonable doubt drove her conclusion, and she believed convincing despite the doubt would violate Clancy's rights. Other female jurors publicly criticized that lone holdout who favored conviction, while the foreperson has accused him during deliberations of failing to apply the judge's reasonable doubt instructions. They attempted to get the holdout juror thrown off the jury so that they could essentially clear this child killer of responsibility. Ladies and gentlemen, we have reached the end game of feminism. Accepting a baby murderer, someone who killed three children, has morphed into accepting child murdering outside the womb. What was once acceptable, abortion, is now acceptable outside the womb. In this case, the murder of three children. The cult of personality, which has developed around Lindsay Clancy, which apparently even spread to the jury, is nothing short of demonic. The fact that this is a mistrial means that the case can be tried again. I hope prosecutors will do so. Meanwhile, Lonnie Bunch, the secretary of the Smithsonian Institution since 2019, will retire at the end of the year, creating a leadership vacancy during an intense fight about how America's museums present our country's history. Bunch spent decades at the Smithsonian, was the founding director of the National Museum of African American History and Culture, a locus of wokeism and DEI revisionism. His departure comes as the Trump administration presses its Restoring Truth and Sanity to American History initiative, which has frequently criticized left-wing activist interpretations of American history in various Smithsonian exhibits. The Smithsonian and its apologists argue that museums must preserve scholarly independence and present difficult chapters of American history honestly. But there's nothing independent about their far-left plague that has swept through our national institutions, and that there's nothing to say that their interpretation of history is at all honest. What it is politically correct. I would note, just as a small point, that they had an exhibition recently in which they said, flatly, as a matter of fact, President Richard Nixon was impeached. President Richard Nixon was not impeached. President Richard Nixon resigned from the presidency to avoid impeachment. He might have been impeached had he not resigned, but he was not impeached. These are historians. Should they not get it right? You see, it was more important to blacken the name of Nixon, who I think is getting a little bit of a re-examination among the public, which is something I've worked for 30 years. But see, I use that just as one example of how the Smithsonian is giving you a politically concocted and politically correct version of history. The succession battle now for this position will matter because the Smithsonian is neither an ordinary museum chain nor a normal executive agency. It's a federally supported national institution overseen by a board of regents that includes the Chief Justice of the Supreme Court, the Vice President, members of Congress, and a couple of private citizens. That structure gives it significant insulation from direct presidential control, even as federal funding creates political leverage. In other words, folks, these museums are being paid for with our tax dollars. Shouldn't their version of history just simply be the truth? That has not stopped President Trump, of course, from using the bully pulpit of his office, from having a major impact on things at the Smithsonian. Bunch's retirement indicates that there is a changing of the guard at that institution. Bunch is not replaced with a true patriot who understands the need to celebrate Americans' exceptionalism and greatness. That individual will be the next one put in the pressure cooker from an administration that will not tolerate unpatriotic behavior or a DEI sensitized version of America's history. Meanwhile, roughly 200,000 Salvadorians living in the United States under temporary protected status have reached a deadline that exposes one of the strangest features of American immigration policy, a program called Temporary that has lasted for a quarter of a century. El Salvador received the temporary protected status after devastating earthquakes back in 2001, which allowed qualifying nationals of that country already in the United States to live and work legally while conditions at home were considered unsafe. Seems reasonable. But the current designation was extended through September 9th, 2026. Trump administration has already terminated or attempted to terminate this temporary protected status for more than 1 million people from numerous countries. Homeland Security Secretary Mark Wayne Mullen now faces the same decision on El Salvador, whose security conditions have changed dramatically under President Nayib Bukele, who actually is a friend of mine, sends me coffee every month. He's also a close ally of President Donald Trump. Went from being one of the most unsafe countries in the world to perhaps the safest nation in the hemisphere, thanks to Bukele's visionary leadership and his toughness. Many Salvadorans who are temporary holders of this temporary status have spent most of their adult lives in the United States, built businesses, bought homes, and raised. That's because of their status. Remittances from El Salvador abroad accounted for about 24% of El Salvador's GDP from 2025. That is money that is leaving our shores and going to prop up another country's economy. These folks need to go back to El Salvador and contribute to the rebuilding of their own country. Allowing these loopholes makes a mockery of the rule of law. If they're here illegally, they have to go back. Temporary means temporary. Fairness means sending these El Salvadorans back where they believe. They cannot argue they're going back to a dangerous situation. They're going back to a safe, prosperous country where they can make a secure future. They should be sent back. That is my conclusion. Meanwhile, Treasury Secretary Scott Bessent, who is a good friend of mine and perhaps one of the very best of President Trump's appointees, says that automatic enrollment is coming for Trump accounts, the tax-advantaged investment accounts created for American children under the administration's 2025 tax legislation. Bessent told a Breitbart Economic Forum that more than 7 million enrollments have already been recorded since the program's formal launch in July, and said a coming change could expand eligibility enrollment dramatically, while families would still need to activate their accounts. Under the program, qualifying children born during the covered period receive $1,000 in federal seed money, and families can add contributions throughout the Treasury-backed platform. Administration represents these accounts as a way to broaden long-term household participation in the equity markets. The policy is important because it frames social policy around asset ownership rather than only annual benefits or income transfers. In other words, it's not a social welfare program. It's an investment program. Bessent noted that a large share of America's households has no direct stake in the stock market and argues that children should begin adulthood with capital already accumulating. This is how we make the next generation of American citizens financially literate. Connecting working and middle-class families to long-term investment growth is how we curtail the out-of-control welfare state without instituting crippling cuts. This exciting program's long-term significance will ultimately depend upon whether balances grow meaningful, fees remain low, and the families actually use the accounts over many years. This could be for Republicans what Social Security has been for Democrats, a major achievement. So if the Republicans in power and the Democrats win back the country, this policy could be torpedoed or even ended. That would be a horrific mistake. This is one of the myriad reasons why I think it is vital Republicans hold on in the midterm elections. That is the Trump savings accounts, this incredible program. Let us hope that we don't have to go back. Meanwhile, a 27-year-old artificial intelligence researcher has resigned from the tech firm Anthropic with an ominous warning that gives us all pause about rapid technological growth and its effects on society. One Jacob Coxon, who spent roughly 3 years in pre-training research in OpenAI and Anthropic, says that leading AI labs are racing towards self-improving superintelligence without a credible plan for controlling what they create. Coxon wrote that people building the technology earnestly believe that it could kill us all by the end of the decade and accused the industry of gambling with our lives. His warning is not isolated. This is the machines taking over is what he's talking about, folks. Anthropic Alignment Science led Evan Ubinger publicly agreed that advanced AI could pose an existential danger and said he personally sees a greater than 10% chance of human extinction within the very next decade. Coxon's resignation matters because it comes from an inside company that has marketed itself as an unusually focused on AI safety. It seems to me they may be blowing smoke in an attempt to assuage the public anger about what they're really doing. His complaint is not that today's chatbot is equally plotting humanity's destruction, but it is a system capable of improving their own abilities and could outrun human oversight. I'm Roger Stone. You're listening to The Stone Zone. Don't go away because we'll be right back.
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4: 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Well, I have to thank President Trump, Secretary Kennedy, and Dr. Oz. They went to war. We're putting chemicals in our food in America. Lately, General Mills, no more dyes in the General Mills cereals. Kellogg's, no more chemicals in our cereals. My favorite, M&M's. 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
8: 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I'm Lisa Ritchie. The American Federation of Teachers and Microsoft are reaching what's considered the first of its kind agreement regarding artificial intelligence. The agreement stops the tech company from tracking students, using teacher and student data to train AI models, and allowing AI systems to independently make decisions in schools without human oversight. It's going to be the NBA Finals MVP, Jalen Brunson, that is, who will help open the new season of Saturday Night Live. The network tapped the 30-year-old guard to host the show on September 26th. Brunson joins other pro athletes who've hosted the show in the past, including Travis Kelce, Charles Barkley, and Derek Jeter. 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
1: Roger Stone, who's a very, very, one of the smartest political minds. Roger Stone was persecuted. People forget he's actually a brilliant, brilliant political analyst.
0: Now, get in the zone. It's the Stone Zone. Here's Roger Stone.
2: You know, I really love the commentator Adam Carolla. It's not just the fact that he's half Italian and half Hungarian, as am I, but I think he's a very funny but also very shrewd guy. He offered a bleak cultural diagnosis of Los Angeles recently. The city is going from a place that residents rarely imagined leaving to one where, in his telling, people increasingly answer anywhere else when asked where they're moving. Speaking with my good friend Sean Hannity, Adam Carolla said the psychological barrier about leaving Southern California has collapsed and confirmed that he's preparing to leave the state himself. The conversation ranged beyond relocation into a late-night television political correctness and Carolla's argument that many older comedy formats would struggle to be approved in today's entertainment industry. His comments capture a sentiment that has become undeniable as California's taxes, housing costs, far-left governance, and weak-on-crime policies, not to mention their woke cultural climate, have caused the state to spiral into oblivion. Los Angeles, which was once one of my favorite cities in the country, remains one of the world's largest entertainment centers, at least for the time being, but starting to show signs of atrophy. California has experienced significant domestic out-migration in recent years, and entertainment productions increasingly move to states and countries offering lower costs and tax incentives, as well as safer conditions. That makes Adam Carolla's complaint more than just rank-and-file celebrity grumbling. Adam Carolla is shooting straight about LA's problems. The City of Angels once sold itself as a designation people endured hardship to reach when longtime residents began discussing departure without caring much about destination. As long as they got the heck out of town pronto, the city's brand has clearly changed and not for the better. Mrs. Stone and I used to, every summer, we would rent a home in either Santa Monica or Venice Beach for a solid month. Today, I wouldn't even begin to think about doing that. Between the homeless, since people using outdoors as the world's largest outdoor toilet, junkies shooting up on the street, and I've seen the videos, it's shocking and deeply disturbing. What was once my favorite city, a place that I would no longer visit under any circumstances. This summer, I'm happy to say, because I thought ahead, I booked tickets to the south of France almost a year ago, so I didn't have to take out a mortgage to pay for them, and I stayed with friends in the south of France, high on a mountaintop right outside of Monaco. Monaco is an extraordinary place. It is technically part of France, but it is a kingdom unto itself, has its own king. In Monaco, if you try to enter Monaco and you're not well-dressed, the police will actually give you a ticket. I kid you not. So Steve Bannon would not do well in Monaco. If you try driving into Monaco and your car is not washed, they'll also give you a ticket for that. It's clean, modern, the crime rate is almost non-existent. And the King of Monaco has a car collection, an antique and exotic car collection, second to none. I think they charge you about $15, the equivalent of $15 to go see it. If you get to Monaco, and it's pricey, if I hadn't been staying with friends, if I hadn't bought my tickets well a year in advance, could never have done so. But it was a great vacation. On the other hand, as Benjamin Franklin said, no one needs a vacation so much as the man who has just come from one. Los Angeles is no longer an option, unfortunately, between the high costs and the dissatisfaction. I could not ever see myself returning there, which is a shame because Cantor's Delicatessen used to be one of my favorite late-night haunts. I won't be getting back there again. Thanks for joining us today in the Stone Zone. We talk about all things politics, including the 2026 elections. I try to give you a realistic assessment of what's coming, but the cake is not baked, no matter what they tell you. The electorate remains extraordinarily volatile, and anything can happen. Pay attention to the fact that Republicans have substantially more resources than Democrats, and the deep fracture in today's Democrat Party between its sane corporate liberal wing and its insane socialist wing. And you have, I think, the recipe for an upset. I'm Roger Stone. You've been listening to The Stone Zone. Until tomorrow, God bless you and Godspeed.

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3: I'm Lisa Ritchie. While the room was chock full of Republicans for tonight's midterm convention, there were some Democrats making their presence known, even if only by video message.
4: A big room of Republicans in Dallas. Yes, I'm Senator John Fetterman, Pennsylvania. Yes, I'm a Democrat. Why am I here talking to you today? Because, well, I'm a common sense Democrat. I'm always going to stand with America.
3: Speakers include Treasury Secretary Scott Bessent, Attorney General Todd Blanch, Dr. Mehmet Oz, and Texas Senate candidate Ken Paxton. Of course, President Trump is headlining the event. Illinois Governor J.B. Pritzker slammed Republicans and their efforts to suppress voting in Texas and the rest of the country ahead of tonight's Republican midterm convention in Texas.
5: They're trying to take health care away from people. They're trying to take food assistance away from people. They're succeeding in a lot of cases. They're attacking people in our streets, in our American cities. They want to send troops into American cities. Apparently, the Republican Congress, led by MAGA Republicans, are okay with everything that Donald Trump is doing.
3: Pritzker is part of counter-programming by Democrats planned for the convention. The U.S. and Iran continue to trade strikes in the Middle East. News Nation's Robert Sherman has more.
6: What you've seen in the last 24 hours, American forces striking Iranian tankers. This is the new American position. If you target U.S. naval vessels here in the region, well, Iranian tankers will be hit to put added pressure on Iran's economy. But Iran still demonstrates the ability and the capability to retaliate and to touch regions around the Middle East here. What we saw overnight, the skies above Jordan lit up with Iranian ballistic missiles fired at American service members stationed in Jordan.
3: An Anthropic researcher says he's leaving the company because of concerns about irresponsible development of artificial intelligence. Jacob Coulson, that is, warned that AI models could become superhuman systems and threaten American life. CEO of ConnectSafely.org, Larry Magid, gives us a little insight.
7: Well, I can't vouch for his prediction that there's a 10% chance that AI is going to kill us all. There's no question that this very powerful technology can do a lot of good and a lot of harm, and that's one reason why governments around the world are looking to regulate it.
3: Both Anthropic and OpenAI faced scrutiny this summer when their models accessed real computer systems without authorization. The first wrongful death lawsuit's been filed over Sunday's deadly Amazon cargo jet crash at Miami International Airport. Attorneys at Morgan & Morgan filed the complaint on behalf of one of the widows. This is the Worldwide News Network.
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3: The NYPD is planning heightened Rosh Hashanah security on Friday, the same day that it's conducting a massive 9/11 security operation. Police Commissioner Jessica Tisch noted that police officers are preparing to be deployed at synagogues, yeshivas, and other Jewish cultural institutions. Tisch said the NYPD is taking extra precautions because of a growing number of anti-Semitic hate crimes.
8: You will see an increased NYPD presence around synagogues, yeshivas, and other sensitive locations.
3: Mayor Zoran Mamdani has received criticism among a recent increase in anti-Jewish hate crimes, as he's an outspoken critic of Israel, which some connect to anti-Semitism. The mayor notes that while Jews comprise 10 to 12% of the city's population, most of the hate crimes are being directed at Jewish people. In Yonkers, a man who died in a fire may have ran back inside to try to save others. Investigators are probing the cause of the blaze, which broke out early today. A 28-year-old man was killed in the three-alarm fire along Cedar Avenue. It's believed that he ran out of the three-story home and then returned to try to rescue the others. In sports, Rutgers University football and Boston College football will play tribute to the victims of 9/11 when they play each other on Friday on the anniversary. Rutgers uniforms feature the wording, "Never Forget," along the side of their pants, and each helmet has the number 37 on it in red, white, and blue, noting the 37 alumni killed during the attacks. Boston College's uniforms will pay tribute to Wells Crowther, the man in the red bandana who helped save dozens of lives at the World Trade Center that day. He played lacrosse for BC. The back of the football team's uniforms will read "For Wells," where players' last names would typically be. I'm Lisa Ritchie for 77 WABC News.
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9: You voted for this guy, you got what you deserve. I get those on my accounts every day in big numbers. First of all, again, I'm talking to a computer, a bot, but I didn't vote for this guy. And they try to say that like 40% of Jews, that's not right. That is way overblown. I mean, look, if one Jew voted for this guy, that's way too many. You should be ashamed of yourself and honestly convert. Any Jew that voted for Brad Lander, this piece of garbage lowlife, any Jew that voted for Mamdani should just convert. Do us all a favor, the real Jews, and leave, okay? But they tend to exaggerate that number, though. I think you know that.
10: Yeah.
9: Maybe it's like 20%, which again is still way too high, but I don't know. I'm at a loss for words, and I'm a radio guy. Yeah. I'm at a loss for words. 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How? 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Taxing. That nonsense budget where he got bailed out by the governor that doesn't give one penny to the cops. Or, God forbid, at a fifth firefighter. 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He has found a way in less than 6 months to say something nasty about just about every ethnic group in the city.
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0: 11 Tunnel to Towers has helped America's heroes ever since. 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Calleja dreamed of being a police officer and fulfilled that dream by joining the NYPD in 1994. After September 11th, he served at Ground Zero for months. 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
5: Is the movie Home Alone 2 cursed? Social media thinks so. 4 actors from the cast of the 1992 film have died in 2026. Catherine O'Hara, Brenda Flicker the Pigeon Lady, Tim Curry, and J.P. Morgan. One person writing on Instagram, "Hey Universe, to be clear, the next one should not be Macaulay." It's worth pointing out that a majority of the film's ensemble are still alive and well.
4: This is the Red Apple Entertainment Report.
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7: Talk about the Senate. Maybe AOC runs for the presidency. I don't think there's any doubt in Mamdani's mind that he could win the presidency, that he should be able to. So if the Democrats actually win these midterms in November, which would be a complete disaster for our country, you know that his plan is to change the Constitution so a guy like him can actually run.
8: Yeah, he was asked that. He said, no, I don't want to change the Constitution, but who believes him? I mean, you think birthright citizenship was a tough haul. Forget about this. I mean, you need now a amendment to get birthright citizenship modified. But the people that he knows, he doesn't need to run. You know, he'll be the party boss outside the power of the White House if these socialists continue to rise through the ranks. Which is really insidious is some pretend they're not socialists, like this guy in Michigan. He's going, no, I'm not a socialist. He's supported by Bernie Sanders, supported by AOC. No, I'm not a socialist. Everything is Medicare for all. You know, how all the things he wants to do about defunding Israel and all our foreign policy, as well as our military. All this stuff is socialist, but a lot of them are trying to hide their links.
7: 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Puts on an amazing show. Also part of that great trio, Fox and Friends, on Fox News every morning. And we'll get to his great show, my favorite on Fox News, 10 p.m. Sunday nights, One Nation. You know, you talk about Mamdani, the people around him in his administration. This is another story. You just can't believe this, that one of his officials was set to meet with the Iranian ambassador. First of all, they're the enemy, okay? But what is the mayor of New York City doing setting up meetings between us and a foreign country? Explain that to me.
8: Yeah, number one, I did not know he had an international advisor. What are you talking? This guy thinks he's conducting our foreign policy. It's insane. He's doing his own thing. This is the same guy that ran on, I will arrest Benjamin Netanyahu if he comes to the city. So now he's going to go meet with the Iranian and probably advise the Iranian on how to deal with us. You know, the whole belief that Putin's just misunderstood. And the Palestinians need a voice, and the Iranians have gotten a bad rap. I mean, there's a theory out there that this guy is not just a radical, but there's other people, even on the right, that are trying to do the same thing, which I hope our intelligence apparatus exposes all these people. But this is, and I tell Mike Waltz when I see him, you got to keep an eye on this guy. And you got to find out if he's reaching out and taking advantage of the fact that the UN's right here in New York City.
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1: Welcome back, everybody. So a happy 60th birthday, if you want to feel really, really, really old, to Adam Sandler. Sandler, obviously a very big deal in the 90s, Billy Madison, Happy Gilmore, just a string of hit after hit. Always kind of played the same character, the irresponsible, immature adult who finds himself by the end of the movie kind of thing, but the plot was kind of irrelevant. I mean, for those of you who have not seen Billy Madison, literally it's about a young adult, say a guy around 23, 24 years old, whose father owns a hotel chain and is a multi-billionaire as a result of owning this very successful chain. So then when the dad wants to retire, he's not going to give the company to his son because he's such a screw up. And then finally an agreement is made between Billy Madison, played by Sandler, and his dad, that if he can go back to school and recomplete kindergarten through 12th grade, through high school, then he gets to run the company. That's the plot. And it's one of the funnier movies that you will ever see. Ah, I got proof of this, by the way. Cut number 11. This is cut number 10. It's only about 3 or 4 seconds, but this is basically what you're going to get when you watch this movie. It's just hilarious. There's not a bad scene in it. Cut number 10, go.
2: Shut up!
1: All right. How about another Billy Madison scene, shall we? So this poor kid, he becomes friends with the kids that he goes to school with, including like when he's in third grade, with one kid who unfortunately pees in his pants. So then Billy Madison tries to cheer him up and make him not feel bad in front of the other kids in case the kids saw that he peed in his pants by showing that actually it's a very cool thing to pee in your pants. Cut number 12, go.
3: Hey, look, everybody. Billy peed his pants.
4: Of course I peed my pants. Everybody my age pees their pants. It's the coolest.
3: Really?
4: Yes, you ain't cool unless you pee your pants.
3: Wow. Hey, man, Ernie pees his pants too. All right.
1: So now Ernie's cool. Okay.
5: If peeing your pants is cool, consider me Miles Davis.
4: Oh. Oh, that was the grossest thing I've ever heard in my life. Let's go.
1: Oh, that's great. Okay. Then Happy Gilmore comes out maybe like a year or two later. Here he is, a hockey player who can't make hockey teams. And then somehow through hitting a golf ball like he would a slap shot becomes a pro golfer. Again, you're not there for the plot necessarily per se. But anyway, this is just incredible. He gets in a fight during a celebrity golf match with Bob Barker. And this is the fight scene. So it's Happy Gilmore versus Bob Barker. And Barker gets the best of Happy. Cut number 11, go.
6: I can't believe you're a professional golfer. I think you should be working at the snack bar.
7: You better relax, Bob. There is no way that you could have been as bad at hockey as you are at golf.
6: All right, let's go.
4: Oh! You like that, old man? You want a piece of me?
7: I don't want a piece of you. I want the whole thing.
1: Oh. Now Bob Barker is beating the crap out of Adam Sandler at this point. Over and over and over again. Yeah. Ooh. So that goes on for a while. Then eventually Barker throws him into a lake.
8: Now you're going to get it, Bobby.
1: Yeah, so this goes on for a while. And here comes the line to end all lines. After he finally is able to knock out Barker completely. At least he thinks so anyway. And here we go.
9: Happy! The price is wrong, bitch.
1: Well, instead of the price is right, the price is wrong. Oh, and now it keeps going. All right, I think we're good, Elias. There's only so much fight scene you could do on a radio when you can't actually see what's happening. But certainly, just for that scene alone, YouTube it up, and there you go. But here's the thing. I'm going to play this real quick. Uncut Gems is a great movie, and this is where Adam Sandler, it's not a comedy. It's definitely not a comedy, but boy, his acting is incredible. Mike Francesa's in it as well. Cut number 13, go.
10: What do you want? I already made your bet.
11: I know. I got to change the bet. I got $21,000 here. So you add it on to the 19 grand. It's $40,000 in all.
10: Scrap the whole bet?
11: Scrap the whole bet. I want to make a six-way parlay. Celtics, Sixers game. What's the line?
10: Still plus one.
11: Plus one. Okay, so I want the Celtics to cover. I want the Celtics halftime. I want Garnett points and rebounds. Garnett block shots. Celtics opening tick. Do you take lightning bets?
10: Yeah, but you don't want any part of lightning bets.
11: Fine.
10: Come on.
11: $1,000 a point, okay? Take this. And this is a gift for me.
2: What's this?
11: Just tolerating me for all this time, okay?
2: No. I already have a Rolex. I don't need your watch. Listen, it's probably fell off with the truck anyway. Listen,
8: well, what do you know? Gone at this, gone at that. What do you know?
11: I don't know. I just know.
2: Well, I'll tell you what I know. That's the dumbest that I ever heard of.
11: I disagree, Gary.
1: Watch that movie sometime. He should have won Best Actor Academy Award, but, you know, you don't give it to, I guess, comedians, where he absolutely deserves it. He's done other dramatic roles as well. Anyway, this is Joe Concha. Happy birthday to Adam Sandler, 60 years old today. Back with so much more in just a moment.
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13: This is John Catsimatidis. 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The amount of chemicals companies been putting into our food for the last 30 years. 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Well, I have to thank President Trump, Secretary Kennedy, and Dr. Oz. 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My favorite, M&M's. 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I'm John Catsimatidis, and that's the Cat's Corner.
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14: 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I'm Lisa Ritchie.

0: If you missed Greg Kelly, here's what you missed.
1: Very few people, you know, I guess engineers. I like engineers because they know stuff, right? And there's physics. There are laws, natural laws of physics. And we know that if you drop something, it's going to fall. And we can figure out the speed, and we can figure out all kinds of things about that. If I had to do it all over again, I might pursue something along those lines. I don't want to call them the sciences. Remember that? Trust the science. Follow the science. Well, the science often conflicts, right? But when people hold themselves out and are somehow viewed as authorities on nothing, and when they have absolutely no expertise in anything, and this is basically most people who pretend to be experts. Now, there is a guy, you may have heard of him. Carlos, take a look at this. His name is Malcolm Gladwell. Malcolm Gladwell. He's written about 20 books. I remember a couple of them. I read them because guess what? That was the fashionable thing to do. Everybody, oh yes, Malcolm Gladwell. Yes, The Tipping Point. Ah, yes. Half of you, you read this book so you could say, I read the book. Or maybe you pretended to read the book. Oh, Malcolm Gladwell. Yes, oh my. Even his name was interesting. Malcolm Gladwell. Ooh, you're familiar with Malcolm Gladwell? Yes, I am. Aha. So you're in the club. You're literate enough, you're social enough, you're skilled enough, you have the New Yorker lying around your house, you know, you glance at it, you know. Ooh, Malcolm Gladwell. Yes. I saw Malcolm Gladwell speak once. You did? Tell me more. Yes. I know people who have been captivated by Malcolm Gladwell. Malcolm Gladwell says, I don't know where the hell he got up, came off with this stuff, but became an authority on pretty much everything. Some people along the way started to point out, you know what, this is probably junk science. It's junk science. He's found a niche. He's found a niche to hold himself out to be an expert because he hung around people like Bill Gates. And he comes back and Bill Gates told me this, and this is what I found out about Bill Gates, and there would be no Bill Gates if he didn't live down the block from the University of Washington, because when he was a little kid, he could use their computer when nobody else was using it, and other than that, Bill Gates never would have figured anything out. And oh, by the way, you need 10,000 hours to get good at anything.
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4: So I'm currently on my fourth book, which I never thought I would say. Because when you write columns like I do, in my case for the Washington Examiner, my editor asked for anywhere between 1,200 and 1,400 words. A book entails something more around 70,000 words, and that's not even a very big book. Like, maybe you get, you know, 275, 300 pages out of that, but I always thought it would be such a heavy lift. And now I'm on my fourth. Last one was a New York Times bestseller, of course. That is called The Greatest Comeback Ever, Inside Trump's Big Beautiful Campaign, unburdened by what has been. So now the one I'm working on, the reason why I'm bringing this up, not for self-promotion so much, but because I have a new candidate for this book. 99 candidates make this book. And the book is called 99 Toxic People We Could Really, Really, Really Do Without. And Kevin Reddington, congratulations. You are a late add to this book that was otherwise done. Kevin Reddington, of course, is the defense lawyer for Lindsey Clancy. And oh, man, he is doing an end zone dance to end all end zone dances. And look, as a lawyer, if you get an innocent person off because through your legal skills and instincts, you're able to somehow find some sort of angle or evidence or perspective that wins you the case, and yay, good for you, an innocent man or woman didn't go to jail, then do your end zone dance all day long. This guy is doing the end zone dance because he was able to get Lindsey Clancy a hung jury and seems so happy when women are coming up to him saying, you know, I'd really love to buy you a steak dinner, Mr. Reddington. We got to go celebrate. Celebrate what? That a three-year-old kid, those kids are dead, that an eight-month-old dead, strangled by their own mother. We're celebrating this? I mean, I bought a Luigi Mangione before. And now this, same thing. The fact that there are people that are happy that she's not going to jail for the rest of her life. Like, ecstatic. And no one talks about the victims here. There's only three. It's that eight-month-old, that three-year-old, and that five-year-old. And here he is now because he's on a media tour at this point. He'll be signed by a cable news network, I would imagine, after the next trial. Because now, again, hung jury means this thing gets retried. So he's been on every network, CNN, ABC, MS now. He is the new It Girl. Talking about how Lindsay Clancy, it's one thing you want to say, like, boy, she was over-medicated. You want to make that a particular argument. Or she didn't know what she was doing as a result of postpartum depression or any sort of psychosis as she was going through. Whatever, you want to make those arguments, okay, fine. But you can't call this person the types of adjectives that he is at this point. Like, awesome. Or at one point during an interview recently, he said, she stood tall. Yeah, she's in a wheelchair. Stood tall, I don't think I'd go with. Awesome, I'd definitely not go with. And now we have some more adjectives, which, again, these are the last things you apply to this particular person, regardless of why this happened or not. Cut number four, go.
3: Talk a little bit more about your client. What was her reaction when the mistrial decision came in?
5: Well, anybody that knows Lindsay knows her background. She's very, very intelligent, hardworking. Theme in the trial, the people that knew her, she was a labor and delivery nurse, well-respected in Mass General Hospital for about 9 years. Just a wonderful neighbor, friend, wife, mother. An incredible person.
4: A wonderful mother? Can we ask the kids about that? A wonderful mother. Who says that? Incredible wife. Oh, so respected. Yeah. Look, the whole thing that you could kill three of your kids in the worst way possible and then claim insanity. I'm pretty sure just to kill any child or any person for that matter, but especially children, especially your own children, in the way that she did it, you got to be insane already, right? No medication could drive you to that way. No postpartum can drive you to that way, to that point. And in those moments right before she decided to do this, there had to be something in her as a mother, as an incredible mother, as Kevin Reddington puts it, that would have stopped her from doing this, to call 911 on herself and get herself to a hospital right away and not do this. Or after maybe you strangled one of them, realize, what have I done? Nope, she had to finish the job now, didn't she? And I'm sorry if I sound insensitive to this, but I just keep going back to the kids. I keep going back to the husband. And now this person's being celebrated the same way Luigi Mangione was, the same way that the guy who killed Charlie Kirk is. I should say, for that matter, because it's still going on. It's just pathetic. And now we have sound from the Clancy jurors here. And it was nine females, three males, Massachusetts, arguably the most liberal state in the country that isn't Minnesota, or that isn't. Yeah, I think it pretty much goes in that order. If you look at the way voting goes down, Hawaii, Minnesota, Massachusetts are profoundly to the left, like Oregon, like Washington. Anyway, these jurors sound and look exactly the way you think they would, as like the Karen Weinmann types that from day one weren't going to listen to any evidence. They were just going to declare Lindsay Clancy not guilty. And here's one juror talking about how funny and entertaining Kevin Reddington was. A juror says this: oh, is there a 2-drink minimum at these trials? We're looking at if the defense lawyer, is funny and entertaining. We're lost. Cut number five, go.
6: Just his whole demeanor,
7: yeah,
6: was funny. Mm-hmm. And there was one time, whatever he said,
4: funny,
6: I don't know, but I went because he was entertaining, yeah, which was good, oh, because we needed some of that.
8: Yeah.
9: No, and arrogant, really, at the no same time.
4: Oh, arrogant too. Yes. Good.
9: Like arrogant and entertaining. He would go back and forth between that.
7: Yeah.
10: But compassionate.
9: Yes.
4: What?
10: With his arrogance.
9: Yeah. His compassion towards Lindsay was amazing.
4: Compassion? What about his compassion towards the children? Funny. He was funny and entertaining. We really needed that. Oh, he's arrogant too. I almost sound turned on by the guy. Like, there's nothing funny about this. There's nothing entertaining about this. This is one of the saddest things I've ever heard. And the fact that these jurors are just slobbering all over him. I'll share. Haven't felt all that great today. I got kind of a stomach thing going on. This literally will make me throw up. I will cure myself of whatever's going on down in the conch tummy right now as a result of listening to this stuff, which is just so effing horrible. Oh, my goodness gracious. Well, anyway, let's move on to Gavin Newsom, shall we? This guy, I can't see him winning. I think in the end, when you have somebody win the presidency, I'm taking 2020 out of it because that was such an effed up election on 17 fronts that I'll go into another show sometime. But take that election out. Usually the guy who wins, you know, Trump or Obama, Reagan, Clinton, even, they got something. They got something extra that really allows them to connect with those types of voters who are independent, so to speak, or maybe they're moderate Democrats or moderate Republicans, the kinds that help you win swing states. I can't see Gavin Newsom having this particular gene because he is so phony. I mean, we'll just say anything to get elected. And now, and the people that interview him are just so pathetic. Here he's asked about, hey, if you win the presidency, will you still have your podcast? And here's how Newsom answers in cut number 15, go.
7: Would you keep the podcast if you were president?
8: That's interesting. As president, a presidential podcast, that's kind of a little different than a fireside chat. It's kind of a modern.
7: It is. Is that a good idea?
8: I'm sitting back. I'm thinking about what I wear. Was it a sweater?
4: What you'd wear?
8: Is it more relaxing, approachable?
7: Depends
8: look?
7: On the season.
8: I don't know. I feel my physiology changed.
4: Your physiology changed. I was thinking about what I would wear during my presidential podcast. I'm sorry. He doesn't have it. Whatever it is, I don't see it happening. I don't think he even gets a nomination, quite frankly. I think the far left will sniff him out and say, we are not nominating the rich white guy from California, straight guy for that matter. No, I can't see it. I just cannot see it. Then I guess it's AOC's to lose. Oh, boy, that's a great choice, huh? Or Kamala, for that matter. Oh, man, the bench, this ain't the 49 Yankees. That is certainly for sure. Meanwhile, speaking of California, I found this story very interesting, and I looked into it, and this is actually true. Stephen A. Smith obviously is ubiquitous on ESPN. I mean, he is on all the time, and he's the top paid person there, so he's certainly earning his paycheck, and obviously there's an audience for what he's saying, because Stephen A., unlike Gavin Newsom, is authentic. You could disagree with him sometimes. I thought it was utterly ridiculous when he blamed Trump for the Knicks losing game 3 of the NBA Finals. When they had something like, I think they were up 12 at halftime. Boy. So that whole like karma around Trump, the karma only applies to the second half? And I could go on and on. But for most of the time, I do agree with Stephen A. Smith as far as his political takes, because he seems to be a common sense person. But here he is talking about how when he works in California, they tax you every day you're working there. And then the IRS, so they know whether you're there or not, will ping your phone. So if your phone is in California, as far as its location, that's another day they could tax you. I've never heard this before, but it turns out it's true. Cut number 17, go.
11: So I'm sitting down with my estate planners and all of that, and they said, look, when the weekend arrives, it would be in your best interest to go to Vegas or to Utah or something. I said, why? And they said, well, if you stay in California, you know, IRS, they ping your phone. So anytime you get a call or you're on the phone, they know that you're in the state.
4: Wow.
11: And that counts as a day. And I said, you got to be kidding. And sure enough, when I saw my tax return, it was absolutely correct.
4: Yeah. You imagine that? I never heard that before. I wonder if New York does that as well. Let's dig into that. I mean, that's just incredible, right? So you're getting taxed everywhere, you know, federal, and then Stephen A. is in New York, gets taxed there. He's getting taxed in California. And he's running as a Democrat? Yeah, I don't think he's in the right party. No, I am certain he's not in the right party. Okay. Joe Scarborough used to be in the Republican Party. And then this is kind of funny. I love the fact that in 2015 and 2016, when MSNBC and particularly Scarborough and Mika Brzezinski didn't think that Trump had any shot to win first the nomination, then the presidency. So they had him on, and this is a true number, 42 times. Donald Trump was on MS friggin' NBC. You believe that? And 42 times, I don't mean on the whole network, just with Joe and Mika alone, mostly by phone. And they let him go on for like, you know, sometimes up to an hour because he rated well. It's more interesting than anything they have on there by a country mile. That's certainly for sure. And they just laughed along with him. And if you listen to the clips, I mean, it's almost sycophantic because again, he's just a joke. He's not going to win the nomination. He can't beat Hillary. And then when he did, then they got all angry. Then we heard about fascism and saving democracy and all that other crap. Well, here's Scarborough going off on Donnie Deutsch. And I mean, talk about like being a prick to one of your colleagues on national television. This is Exhibit A, and it's almost really uncomfortable to listen to. Cut number 19, go.
12: Who do I look like? Do I look stupid to you?
13: Do I look stupid?
12: Look at me. Look at me in my eyes,
13: Donnie. I'm looking
12: Donnie.
13: At you in your eyes. Look
12: and
13: at me in my eyes.
12: Do you think that I'm going to be distracted by you saying what
13: I've
12: said a million times?
13: Do you think I'm going to be distracted?
12: Times?
13: By the way, I'm not here to defend Bibi Netanyahu.
12: I said
13: I'm
12: a
13: here
12: million
13: to, it's very
12: times
13: easy to lose
12: that Hamas
13: track.
12: Are terrorists.
4: Oh, good Lord. And don't worry about what they're arguing about, because who knows? Because they were just yelling all over each other. You couldn't understand a thing of what was happening. But I love that at one point. Do I look stupid to you? Look into my eyes. What do you see? I think there's a song about that somewhere. Look into my eyes. Dun, dun, dun, dun, dun. Can you see what you mean to me? I believe it's Brian Adams from the Robin Hood soundtrack. Search your heart. All right, I'll stop now. Anyway, well, the question that Scarborough asked Donnie was, do I look stupid to you? Well, we found a clip of Scarborough. This might be the stupidest thing you'll ever hear. But this is in 2024, right before the presidential debate between Trump and Biden. Yeah, pretty sure he sounds stupid here in retrospect. Cut number 20, go.
12: Start your tape right now, because I'm about to tell you the truth. And F you if you can't handle the truth.
4: You can't handle the truth.
12: This version of Biden,
4: right?
12: Intellectually, yeah. Analytically, is the best Biden ever. Not a close second. And I've known him for years. The Brzezinskis have known him for 50 years.
4: Yeah.
12: If it weren't the truth, I wouldn't say it.
4: Oh, right. And then afterwards, of course, when Biden, obviously his brain turned applesauce. Again, I wrote a whole book about this in 2022, that he shouldn't have run for president in 2020, let alone 2024. And there's Scarborough. This is the best Biden. Ah, we've known him for 50 years. Then after, when it was all revealed that his brain did turn applesauce, Scarborough, I swear I never saw it. Never once during a conversation did I see that he wasn't there anymore. Oh, boy. Stupid is and stupid does, Forrest Gump once said. All right, this is Joe Concha. This is the Joe Concha Show. We'll wrap this puppy up in just a moment.
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20: Worldwide News Network update. I'm Lisa Ritchie. Ukrainian President Volodymyr Zelensky's plane had a near miss with a drone in Norway. Norwegian officials say it happened while attending the funeral for the King of Norway on takeoff from Moldova on Tuesday. There's no word on how close the drone actually came. Hollywood's top CEOs are now guarded just like heads of state and paying for it.
14: Warner Brothers Discovery security bill exploded over 200% to $3.2 million last year alone. While Disney and Netflix each spend $1.8 million, tech is spending even bigger. Meta shelled out more than $22 million on security detail. It all comes after OpenAI's Sam Altman revealed someone threw a Molotov cocktail at his home in April. Experts say this is only the beginning. As outrage culture and wealth and equity grow, so will the price tag on keeping CEOs safe.
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22: 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Not a chance.
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2: I'm Lisa Ritchie. President Trump gave his keynote speech tonight at the Republican National Committee's first midterm convention.
3: With your support, we will make our nation stronger, safer, richer, freer, and greater than it has ever been before. That's what's happening. 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
2: And Helena Foulkes is projected to win the Democratic primary for Rhode Island governor. The former CVS executive defeated incumbent governor Dan McKee. This was a stretch after McKee defeated Foulkes in a five-way primary 4 years ago. Secretary of State Marco Rubio is visiting Ecuador following high-level bilateral meetings in Colombia.
4: A lot of common interest for them, both taking on regional, transnational criminal terrorism and also economic engagements.
2: Rubio signed memorandums of understanding with the Colombian president yesterday, covering critical mineral supply chains and also civilian nuclear energy operation and cooperation. Preparations are underway for Friday's 9/11 memorial ceremonies in Manhattan. News Nation's Jessica Cardaliha reports from the site of the terror attack.
5: You can already see where they're starting to set up barriers just to make sure that everyone stays safe on Friday, as they're expecting thousands of people, including dignitaries, to come here to Manhattan to commemorate 25 years since the 9/11 attacks. Now, we were told today that all ceremonies are closed to the public. It is invite only, and everyone will be pre-screened.
2: The National Park Service is also giving ceremonies in Shanksville, Pennsylvania, and at Arlington National Cemetery near the Pentagon. 25 years after 23 NYPD officers perished in the 9/11 terrorist attack on the World Trade Center, city officials have now honored hundreds of additional cops who have since died from stresses and illnesses related to the recovery efforts at the site. A special memorial now shows the names of 469 officers who contracted illnesses while working at Ground Zero in the months after the attack and later died. The U.S. military has destroyed five more Iranian tankers, News Nation's Corey Smith.
6: Now, in response, Iranian state media says Tehran fired a barrage of 18 missiles toward U.S. targets. And a U.S. official says Iran strikes were ineffective. All American troops have been accounted for. The Revolutionary Guard also threatened tankers near Kuwait and Bahrain, telling their crews to abandon ship. And Iran-backed Houthi forces have now expanded the fight into Saudi Arabia, where missile and drone attacks across multiple cities wounded 73 people.
2: This is the Worldwide News.
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2: Police say they've solved a cold case in New Jersey using DNA evidence. It was back in 1973 when Maggie and Mary Jenkins were found in Key Largo, Florida, one day after they had been seen hitchhiking while on vacation. Investigators used genetic genealogy to identify David Allen Snyder as the suspect. However, he died in 2008. The NYPD is reportedly well prepared for Friday's historic 9/11 commemoration in Lower Manhattan. Police Commissioner Jessica Tisch says security will be tighter than ever for a 9/11 remembrance ceremony, calling it a massive operation.
7: It reflects both the significance of the 25th anniversary and the attendance of dignitaries, former presidents.
2: Mayor Zoran Mamdani noted that both the NYPD and Secret Service will be implementing heightened security measures.
8: Fencing will be installed to surround the memorial.
2: Tisch said there'll be counterterrorism and heavy weapons teams, counterterrorism drones, and thousands of police officers. She also emphasized that while there are no credible threats to the ceremony, the NYPD will remain vigilant for any emerging threats. New York Knicks guard Jalen Brunson is going to be hosting Saturday Night Live.
9: It's Saturday Night Live!
2: The reigning NBA Finals MVP Brunson will make his hosting debut on the season 52 premiere of SNL. The episode is scheduled to air on September 26th. From the 77 WABC Weather Center, tonight a chance of showers, but mostly cloudy skies with a low around 74. We could see some rain tomorrow, topping out around 86, and it will be breezy again. And it looks like a very nice Friday shaping up, sunshine with a high near 80. 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
1: If you missed Katz and Cosby, here's what you missed.
10: Admiral Howard.
11: I can't wait to ask him what he thinks about Pickaxe Mountain. Like, how do you get to this? Because apparently it's really deep embedded, like the bunker buster bombs that we used on the other ones before.
10: You also have Bruce Blakeman that's going to talk about 545. That's going to talk about this 12 blocks of
12: 11th Avenue, John. 11th Avenue.
13: Encampment.
12: And it's growing by the day. By the way, they're putting in electricity in the encampment to make it nice for them.
11: Do they have any
13: air conditioning, too?
11: Yeah, do they have a restaurant?
12: That's right. And all the Pellegrino they want with wedges of lime would be perfect.
11: Wait, they're putting in what? They're putting in
12: electricity.
11: Oh, my goodness.
13: But where are they getting it from?
12: Well, that's a good question, isn't it?
13: You know, they could have extension cords.
12: Where
13: are they plugging the extension cord into?
11: I mean, this is crazy.
12: Maybe into the Intrepid. Who knows?
10: I understand there's a vote at the city council on the horses in Central Park. So we're going to be going to Christina Hansen. We're going to go to Central Park and get a report on the horses in Central Park.
11: And I love the horses. They're so beautiful.
10: It's part of the ambiance of New York.
11: It is. Everybody who comes, every time we have a tourist friend who comes in and says, I want to take a horse ride.
10: I mean, Central Park.
11: It's so classic.
12: Yeah.
11: It is. It's so classic.
10: Is KT on yet?
11: She is on.
10: Let's go to KT.
11: Yeah, KT, former Deputy National Security Advisor under President Trump. KT, first of all, the blockade just went into effect literally about an hour ago there on the Strait of Hormuz. Your thoughts about that?
14: First of all, President Trump understood they were going to break the ceasefire. So he held back about 15-20% of the target list. Now he can go after that target list. The second thing that's happened in this intervening several-week period is that the United States now exports 30% more crude oil than it did before.
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1: 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Feisty, fearless, and fair. She's an Emmy-winning journalist from the White House to war zones, telling all sides of the story. This

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1: And tonight on the Rita Cosby Show, it is breaking news as President Trump is addressing American Airlines Arena there in the Lone Star State of Texas. And there he is in Dallas coming out and essentially saying, act like I am on the ballot, that this election, the stakes could not be higher. The price to American freedom could not be higher. The price to American and world freedom could not be higher. It's 55 days till the midterms. It is crunch time. And President Trump was talking about the fact that he says there's about 35 races that are in contention. And he's planning on going and covering all of them to make sure that those races that are sort of down to the wire slash swing races, if you will, that he's going to try to turn the tide and turn the tide of history. Because typically on off-year elections, midterm elections, when the president's not on the ballot, the other party usually wins. And if you look at some of the numbers, Bill Clinton, I think he lost about 54 seats in his second term. Barack Obama, 63. And President Trump in his first term lost 41. That's normal. So with the margin of error right now in the House of Representatives and in the Senate, razor thin, he does not want to lose any pivotal seats. He's hoping if he can hold the line, then his agenda will not be put on brakes. Then there won't be weaponization. Then the word impeachment won't come out of the Democrats' mouth every 5 seconds. So there truly is a lot at stake. And as I've been saying, it's common sense versus crazy, guys. 1-800-848-9222. 1-800-848-9222. And just a little bit ago, President Trump took to the stage and got a big applause in Dallas. Take a listen.
2: And friends, distinguished guests, Vice President Vance, and the proud citizens of the United States of America, welcome to the first ever midterm convention of any party.
1: It is historic. And you could tell the crowd loves him. You could hear the roar of the crowd. They absolutely adore President Trump. And it's like a Republican National Convention. It looks packed, wall to wall. I've been talking to a number of folks who are there today. They said it is incredible. The excitement, the electricity. And it's a brilliant idea, quite frankly, spearheaded by President Trump to do this midterm convention with him speaking tonight. He's going to speak tomorrow night. To galvanize the base to get out and vote. It is a numbers game, and that is the bottom line. And here is President Trump saying, yeah, I know it's an off year, but don't treat it like an off year. Take a listen.
2: So I'm asking you to pretend that I'm on the ballot. I'm on the ballot. I'm on the ballot. Just one more time. Because if we lose, you're going to lose your border, you're going to lose your tax cuts, you're going to lose your safety and security, you're going to lose your wealth. Our country is going through hell. You will be going through hell just like you did just 2 years ago. We went through hell. We were a laughing stock all over the world. We were laughing. They don't laugh at us anymore, do they? They don't laugh. But that's what would happen. The pundits, the fake news media, and the radical left communists will say anything they can to try and stop us. But in this election, all that matters is that we are united, we are together, and what we say counts. That's all that matters.
1: And that is pivotal. Again, it is brilliant to do a midterm convention to get people to say, yeah, I got to get out to the polls. And I do really believe that this election is one of the most pivotal. We're going to get to some of the comments from other speakers, including, by the way, tonight, Senator John Fetterman, a Democrat. That is a wild one. For him to be speaking briefly via videotape, and he introduced his buddy, Republican Senator Dave McCormick, also from Pennsylvania. But here is Trump talking about Ken Paxton. Listen to this.
2: Prompter, but I don't use the teleprompter that much. They said, sir, you can't say it. You just please. It's not good. But I said it once before, and he went through the roof. I got to say it again. So they just said how wonderful he is and how we have to. But I said it a little differently, because the fact is that some may not like the way he dresses. I don't. Although tonight he looked very spiffy in his blue suit, I must tell you. Whoa. But they may not like the way he talks. I can see that, you know, not everybody. A lot of people don't like the way I talk either, but we do get crowds, there's no question. And then they say, you can't say this, sir, that's so insulting. Please, sir. These are my analysts that get a lot of money for telling me a lot of nonsense. Sir, please don't say. So I talked about dress. I talked about talk, and I even said this. But, you know, some people don't like the way I look either. You may not like the way he looks. But here's the news. In the history of Texas, he is the single greatest attorney general you've ever had, and maybe the top attorney general in the whole United States. So I am very sorry, Ken. I hated it.
1: That was a doozy. Only classic President Trump saying that the attorney general who is running for the Senate seat there in Texas, who's in a very tight race with James Cisgender Tallarico down there, who's an ultra lefty, right? So he's in the middle of that race with him. And here he is saying, you know what? You may not like the way he looks, may not like the way he talks. May not like the way he dresses. He's not such a spiffy, elegant dresser. I hear what he's saying on all those counts. I know Ken Paxton. But he said he is a great in Texas who's in a very tight race with James Cisgender Tallarico down there, who's an ultra lefty, right? So he's in the middle of that race with him. And here he is saying, you know what? You may not like the way he looks, may not like the way he talks. May not like the way he dresses. He's not such a spiffy, elegant dresser.

0: a great message because people kind of go, oh, he does look a little rumpled, you know? And when President Trump says, yeah, you want rumpled but right? Or do you want a freak who's, you know, talking about six genders? By the way, James Tallarico is there in Texas. Of course, he's based there. And he and J.B. Pritzker and others were sort of on the opposition campaign, going out there and saying, wait a minute, whatever they're saying in the arena is not correct. And James Tallarico is now trying to backtrack on his crazy comments about the six genders. I mean, the guy, you just can't make it up. So here is Joe Gruters. He is head of the Republican National Committee. And he's saying, look, again, same thing. You may not like the way Ken Paxton dresses, but the policies of Ken Paxton, who has been great on securing the border right there on the front lines in Texas, could not be more clear between him and some of these Democratic socialists, including Tallarico. The contrast is blatant. Take a listen.
1: Candidates taking our message directly to the voters, fighting for every vote. The contrast couldn't be clearer. Republicans are delivering freedom, opportunity, security, and common sense. Democrats are being overtaken by radical socialists driving their party further and further from the values that make America great. They want bigger government. We want greater freedom. They want open borders. We want secure borders. Democrats play political games. Republicans deliver results. And if Democrats take even one chamber of Congress, the agenda stops. We're sure as hell not going to let that happen.
0: And that is correct. They're already trying to stop every inch of agenda that President Trump is doing. We all see it, guys. And yet, it is so clear tonight that, you know, they'll do anything. It'll be impeach, impeach, impeach. And here is Congressman Jim Jordan from the great state of Ohio saying it will be roadblock central if the Democrats take the House and the Senate or either one of the chambers.
2: Congressman Jordan, look, the battleground state of Ohio, so critical for this country's future. The midterms, if Republicans lose, what does that mean for 2028? And what does that mean for the revival of industry in this country and all the progress
3: made? Well, it'd be negative in all those areas, but what it means in the short term is if they win, which I don't think they're going to, but if they do, they will investigate everyone. They will use the oversight process.
2: That's it.
3: Our constitution. It'll be a weapon.
2: That's all they'll do.
3: Totally. And they'll go after the president, the first family. They'll go after every secretary. They'll go after people in the private sector. And I think what they're really focused on doing is going after whoever they think is going to be our nominee. So they'll go after the vice president, Secretary Rubio. Dave McCormick just gave a great speech. He may be in that mix too. Senator, whoever's going to be, they will go after them too, because they're all about weaponizing government against their political opponents.
2: All people. But all, I would think with all people.
3: Private sector as well. I totally agree. That is what is scary. And why Carolla's speech was right on target, while it was funny. We had him as a witness a few years ago in a hearing.
2: Oh, no,
3: one of the funniest guys ever.
0: And he's talking about Adam Carolla. They've had some really interesting speakers. I mean, they had Adam Carolla. They've had Byron Donalds, who was talking about a lot of the issues. And, of course, President Trump, he doesn't need a teleprompter. He doesn't need any caffeine. He is the Energizer Bunny. And here he is. Let's go to Fox News because he's still speaking.
4: I won't tell you what my weak spot is, I refuse to say. But on the world stage, America is respected again like we have never been respected before. That I can tell you. And here at home, we ended the woke madness Democrats cruelly inflicted upon America. We abolished all of the diversity, equity, and inclusion mandates across the federal government. We made English the official language of the United States of America. We banned transgender ideology and critical race theory from our public schools and ended the transgender mutilization of our children. There will be no more mutilization, which is what it was, of

0: our children. And so importantly, Will, we will not have men playing in women's sports. Won't happen. And every single Democrat in Congress voted against our tax cuts. They voted against no tax on tips. This is every single one. It's incredible that Congress, the Senate, the House, that they were able to get this passed. They voted against no tax on tips. They voted against no tax on overtime. They voted against 100% no tax on Social Security for our great seniors. They want to raise your taxes on Social Security. They want to raise your taxes on tips. They want to get rid of no tax on tips. They want to get rid of no tax on Social Security for the seniors. They want to get rid of, think of it, the overtime now is going wild. Companies love it. The people love it. They don't have to pay tax when they work overtime. They're working the longest hours. It's great. It's like a great incentive. They want to get rid of no tax on overtime. Every Democrat voted against funding for the border security bill. They voted against funding on everything, the wall. They voted against voter ID. They voted against proof of citizenship. They voted against funding for our military and for our vets. They voted in favor. They voted in favor of transgender everything, taxpayer-funded child mutilization. And they voted in favor of men playing in women's sports. Congressional Democrats voted against the American people every single time. And now they want you to vote yes on handing them the majority so they can take us back. They want to take back every single thing that Republicans, through a lot of really hard work and a lot of very brilliant thinking, gave you. All of those taxes are going to go through the roof if you put in the Democrats on November 3rd. We will tell the radical left Democrats that we will never believe you again. We are never going back to where we were just 2 years ago when our country was an embarrassment.
1: And President Trump, the best messenger for the Republican Party. And I think his message needs to be resounded by others in the party. You just heard him saying they, meaning the Democrats, voted against no tax on tips. They voted against no tax on overtime. They voted against no tax on Social Security. They voted against only girls and girls' sports. They're voting against the American public. I mean, all these issues are 80-20 issues, if not 95.5% issues, meaning 95% of the public supports it. He needs to keep getting out on the campaign trail. He knows how to hit it. Out of the park. We're going to continue, guys, when we come back after the break. 1-800-848-9222, and we'll take your calls.
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6: A new study at J.A. May Cardiology found that patients with atrial fibrillation can monitor their heart rhythm at home by using a smartphone before treatment. Researchers at the Karolinska Institute say the approach reduced last-minute procedure cancellations by nearly 95%. I'm Yana Derulis for the Worldwide News Network, New York.
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8: If you missed Katz and Cosby, here's what you missed.
1: KT, former Deputy National Security Advisor under President Trump. Did you see this, KT? It's interesting because the president, originally President Trump talked about this 20% toll. And then he said, no, I'm not going to do that. I'm going to do what he calls a reimbursement fee with trade and investment deals. He says that the Gulf states are going to make into the United States. In other words, they'll contribute to America. But it's an interesting idea. What do you make of that, and how does that work? What, they're going to, what, build a plant somewhere or do something?
9: Yeah, so in the very beginning of the first term, President Trump, you know, we have this understanding that we would keep the strait open, we would protect the countries, the Gulf Arab countries, we would protect Israel, and he kept saying, well, we're getting nothing for it. Why don't they pay us? Well, these are really rich countries. Why should we pay to defend them? To protect them.
0: Now, what does it cost, KT, a month or a week to have one aircraft carrier and its accompanying destroyers?
9: Well, look, John, the aircraft carriers are going to be someplace. So if they're not in that region, they're in another part of the world. So they're already going to be afloat. But, you know, it's a $1 trillion defense budget. You figure out what's the percentage of that that puts forward basing in the region that has the armada there for an extended period of time. It's probably, we're talking hundreds of millions of dollars. So what does that mean to the countries, the wealthy countries in the Gulf? President Trump has finally gotten what he really wanted in the first place, was he wanted the Gulf Arabs to pay for us to defend you. And that's exactly what he's gotten. I never thought that 20% toll thing, that didn't make any sense to me when he announced it yesterday on Truth Social. What does make a lot of sense is Trump getting those Gulf Arab countries to pay for the defense, to pay us to help defend themselves. Now, are they going to, you know, donate it to the U.S. Treasury? No. They're going to invest in America, and that's what's even more significant. It ties our economies closer together. It's prosperous for both of us. It's a win-win. And we're now going to see, my guess is we're going to see an additional $500 billion of investment, as Rita said. Are they going to build factories? You bet they are. They're going to build tech stuff, and we're going to invest in them as well. We'll build American tech in their country. But again, this is the Abraham Accords on steroids. We are now going to, as President Trump said when he went to Saudi Arabia the second time, we're going to trade technology for terrorism. And we're going to trade consumption and consumerism and trade for terror and chaos. And so this is the Trump doctrine, right? We'll defend you, but we want to have an economic relationship with you, which far outlasts any
8: Cosby
9: temporary arrangement
8: You're
9: that you might have with another country.
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0: Let's go to Sal in New Jersey, line one. Go ahead, Sal.
1: Hello, Rita. Rita, President Trump has a golden opportunity to win the midterms for the Republicans if he uses one simple good tactic. Well, this will help him a lot. If he says to the Republican people and all the Democrats too that have common sense, look, we have John Fetterman that supports me. He's a Democrat, and if a Democrat supports me, how much more should Republicans support me?
0: Yeah, that's a great line, Sal. If he can do it, and you know, of course, my first thought too, Sal, when I saw him, and I'm talking about Fetterman speaking, I thought, that's interesting because he's speaking at a Republican National Convention, the video, talking about the craziness on the left in his own party. Is he about to flip and maybe join the Republican Party? And if that were to happen, boy, does that certainly help the numbers game for the Republicans. But I like what you're saying, right? If a Democrat can appreciate and step up and come on out, then Republicans, you need to do the same in November.
2: 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Here's Jake Novak.
3: June 8th, 1966. After years of brutal competition for TV deals, top draft picks, and cultural dominance, the NFL and the AFL decided to merge. That merger took 4 years to fully go into place, but a decision was made right away to have the 1966 NFL and AFL champions play each other in a new world championship game, eventually dubbed the Super Bowl. Sure, it seems like the best decision now, but the more established NFL resisted even showing the slightest respect for the new league until two other decisions were made. First, NBC made a $36 million television deal with the AFL in 1964. Then, in 1965, Joe Namath chose to sign with the AFL's New York Jets instead of the NFL's St. Louis Cardinals. The result is today's NFL is by far America's most valuable entertainment product, bordering on an addiction that cuts through every demographic, and that's history.
4: This is John Katzmatidis. Starting off as a small businessman, I never had a fancy ad agency. I did it the way I had to do it. We have been certified by Nielsen to be the number one talk station in the country. 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
5: Another flight to Newark Airport had to be diverted and delayed because of an unruly passenger. The FAA is saying that United Flight 18 from Italy made an unscheduled stop, that is, in Bangor, Maine on Tuesday for a female passenger to get off. Less than a week ago, an American Airlines flight from Dallas landed in Baltimore for police to also take a man this time who passengers had to help duct tape to his seat because he was misbehaving. Lisa Ritchie, Worldwide News Network, New York.

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2: An organization that helps family members closely impacted by 9/11 is sharing their mission 25 years on. Betty Rossman, head of Tuesday's Promise, says the organization started under Tuesday's Children soon after the attacks to help children who'd lost loved ones and then expanded to spouses and those impacted by the post 9/11 military loss.
3: So we want to be the bridge that helps families move from surviving a loss to rebuilding a life.
2: The organization has provided lifelong help through grief counselors, emotional and peer-to-peer support to thousands of people over the years. On the 25th anniversary of this Friday, the organization is asking people to share their mission and to support Tuesday's Promise financially if possible.
3: The best way we can honor those we lost is by continuing to show up for those we left behind.
2: And Becky Rossman says over the years, they've served thousands of people.
3: A lot of them are dealing with chronic and complex PTSD. Living on Social Security, many have not been able to work since 9/11, and we also expanded to serve 9/11 responders and survivors.
2: The 25th anniversary of the attacks is resonating with people who were children at the time. Natalie Migliori reports.
4: Will Feehan was just 6 years old when his grandfather, FDNY First Deputy Commissioner William M. Feehan, died while responding to the World Trade Center. Feehan says the gravity of the day weighs on him even now, writing a song called Aftermath.
5: Largely based on not only the first responders, for sure, but also the civilians that have since been affected with illnesses and sicknesses, and many, many thousands of people have died from illnesses related to 9/11 because the air was so toxic, everything was just so bad down there, and people didn't really know it.
4: More than 57,000 cancer cases have been reported in people who worked, lived, or attended school near Ground Zero.
2: And that's the news for Long Island on WLIR, Long Island's most listened to radio station. I'm John Terrett.
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1: And this Back the Blue segment coming to you from Airway Heights, Washington State, where police officers rushed to the aid of a local family after their car battery died, causing the vehicle's doors to lock automatically while their infant was inside. So officers were called up and they had an urgent call from a family that said they were completely locked out of their vehicle and that their child was inside. On the scene, the department said the officers immediately focused getting into the vehicle. Others stayed with the family, offering reassurance, a collaborative effort between the officers and others were able to get into the car to break in and to make sure that the family was calm in a very high-stress incident. Luckily, everybody said to be okay, and it was just obviously an issue with the car battery and problems with the vehicle. And thankfully, everybody okay, thanks to our great men and women in blue. And everybody, I also want to talk with you about weight loss, because weight loss injections, everyone's talking about them because the results really are very, very dramatic. They work by lowering blood sugar and reducing appetite. So what if you're looking to lose weight but not interested in those painful weekly injections, especially when you hear about some of those very bad side effects? And there's a lot of them out there. It's not a panacea by any means. And that's why doctors created a weight loss supplement called Lean. It is incredible, and the ingredients are truly remarkable, as are the results. The studied ingredients in Lean have shown to lower your blood sugar, burn fat by converting it into energy, and curb your appetite and craving. So bottom line, you are not as hungry. That is the bottom line. But listen, Lean is not for the casual dieter with only a few pounds to lose. 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Be sure to check it out. And we are covering President Trump, who's still at the RNC. The guy is the Energizer Bunny. Had a great line earlier. And actually, Scott Bessent, who is the Treasury Secretary, was saying that we went from a president who couldn't stay awake to a president who doesn't want to sleep because he's working for you. Let's go back to President Trump at the midterm convention in Dallas, where he is talking. And here is Fox News covering it.
2: He stated that he wants to totally dismantle capitalism. Dismantle, quote, capitalism. He described himself as a person who hates Christianity, says that God is transgender. He called the American flag a complicated symbol of hate, claimed that the Ten Commandments are a form of fascism. And when he was asked what he loved most in the world, he said, I love transgender children, which, he was also somebody that hated eating meat. But he ran a campaign to beat meat. He called it beat meat. I don't know what the hell he meant by that. These people are going to tell me, what the hell does he wants to beat meat? But it was bad for his image, so he started eating meat. And he recently, it's getting worse. I'm getting myself in trouble. It's getting worse. But he was recently seen having a barbecue and eating a lot of meat. But that's what happened. He ate it, and then he was seen running backstage to a room and throwing up all over the place. He doesn't like meat. He also loved wearing masks, and he was seen wearing a mask just a short number of months ago. Any guy in Texas that's wearing a mask a few months ago, this is not going to be your senator. It's not going to work out. Not going to work out. So getting back, freedom-loving patriots of Texas are going to defeat Talafrico and elect Ken Paxton to protect the Lone Star State. Right? You know what's amazing? I'm looking at this massive crowd. It's filled all the way upstairs, all the way. There's a lot of people outside. And watch this. Nobody has left. It's a great tribute to Trump. Nobody has, so think of this. Nobody has left. And yet I'll read in the New York Times tomorrow that Trump lost his audience shortly. No, I'll read. Okay, we got it. I'll read tomorrow in some of the media, the New York Times, it's a failing newspaper, by the way. It's failing badly. You know why? Because it has no credibility. But they'll have a reporter say, Trump lost his audience. He didn't enjoy it up there. I do. I'm having a lot of fun. You know why? Because everybody loves me and I love everybody. So, they'll say that they started leaving. I've been speaking for an hour and 20 minutes. Nobody's left. There's no. But they'll say the arena started emptying out. Or they'll say the arena, which was only 25% full. Really? Really? How about those people? Now, this place is packed and outside. But I had the case. I was going to say before. So Lindsey Graham's sister, Darlene's fantastic. And she's running. And she was behind in the polls against a very good politician. Ralph Norman, very good politician, and she was a little behind, and I was pushing for her victory. And I went to South Carolina, and I gave a speech in a big room, and it was packed. It was packed. And because of that speech, she won the election quite nicely. She won it quite nicely. And the people, it was standing room only. The people were packed outside. And then on watching the Sunday shows last week, a creep from the New York Times said, I was at that room, and there was very little enthusiasm. President Trump didn't really want to be there. You could see it. And the room was half empty. The back of the room had nobody. Let me tell you, the back of the room made this one look empty. The place was packed, thousands of people outside. And here's the bottom line. Because of that speech, she won. But I had to listen to a guy live from the New York Times. His name is Sean McCreech, something like that. And he lied. And he said, so just remember, we looked around. The place is packed. Nobody left. Let's keep it that way because I'm almost finished, okay? A vote for any Democrat this year anywhere in the country is a vote to let a small and dangerous group of extremists hold our Congress and our country hostage. If they win, every bill becomes a ransom negotiation. It'll be very tough. If we want to fund the military, then we'll have to pay the Marxists who want to destroy it. If we want a homeland security funding, then we'll have to pay the radicals who think we deserved, like I said, 9/11. I don't think so. With your vote in this election, you can tell these far-left lunatics and fanatics that America is not for sale to them or to anybody else. Thank you. We do not negotiate with communists, with socialists, or with radical left lunatics. We don't negotiate. The maniacs attacking our civilization think they're on this march. They're talking about this is a great march through our country's the hottest country in the whole world. What the hell do you want us to do? They're talking about we will march. We will. Everything they touch. You know, one thing I notice about even if I just talk socialism, if I talk about radical left, without even going to communism, everything, I said this once a month ago. I go a little off script, if you don't mind. Isn't it nice to have a president that doesn't have to use a script? Isn't that nice? Isn't that nice? But one thing I noticed about the radical left, like the cities, the blue cities, I don't want to go specific. I'm not going to mention New York, Chicago, all those things. I don't want to be specific. But the one thing I notice is dirt and filth. Everything's dirty and filthy and disgusting. And then the crime comes, and then the killing comes, and then everything else. And then we have to bail them out, or they don't get bailed out, and the thing goes to hell completely. But it's filthy, disgusting, dirty. You know what? I'm a guy, I hate to shake hands. I used to hate it. I had to get used to it as a politician. And I think I was right, but now, you know, if you're a politician, don't shake somebody's hand. How's that for getting a vote? Guy comes up, sir, may I please shake your hand? No, I don't want to shake your hand. Oh, let's go out and vote for him tomorrow. You have to get used. But, you know, I like cleanliness. I'm a very clean person. And I notice that these radical left places, they turn dirty, filthy, disgusting, and then the crime follows. So we can't let that happen to our country. We just can't let it happen. So exactly 1 year ago tomorrow, a far-left extremist assassinated my great friend and conservative voice, Charlie Kirk, because Charlie Kirk spoke the truth. What shocked millions of Americans was not only the fact that Charlie was murdered as bad as it was, but also how many people made an excuse for it or cheered for it. They were cheering, some people, sick people. For a brief moment, the mask came off the radical left, and you saw what they were really all about. And now those same people are trying to get power over you in this election, and they are all voting Democrat, okay? They're all voting, every one of them, and you can't let it happen. We will not let them win, and in Charlie's honor, I just want to say we love you, Charlie, and Erica is here someplace. Erica, where is Erica?

0: Thank you very much. And thank you, Erica. And I think Erica's going to be here tomorrow, too. She's put up with something, boy, oh, boy, what she's had to go through. And the most beautiful family. It's just terrible. But love, tough life, tough life. Can't let it happen. From the very beginning of this journey, I've not stopped fighting, and I never will stop fighting to protect you, your family. I had a great life before I did this. This is a little different. I had a very nice life. I didn't need to be here tonight. I could have been in a nice place somewhere in the world. But I want to be here because I love you people. I really do. I wouldn't trade. I wouldn't trade. But the radical left communists have tried to persecute me, my loved ones, and my supporters. They attempted to put me in jail and even tried to kill me because I was doing a good job. But through it all, I have never quit. I've never backed down. I never will. And every single promise I made to you as a candidate, I've delivered on. I've delivered on everything. We've delivered on many more things than I even talked about. Somebody said he's actually delivered, the only politician they say this about, but that I've delivered many more things than I even talked about. And all I'm asking in this election is that you stand with me. Together, we will defeat communism in America once and for all. We're going to defeat it, and we have to defeat it badly. And with your vote, because of your great work and our tremendous economic success, as I said, we're going to give you that Trump dividend of $5,000 if we win, and we're going to win. And we'll make all Trump tax cuts permanent so that the Democrats can't end them. We have them. We're not going to let them end them. And we'll pass the great health care plan. We call it the great health care plan to stop all government payments to the big insurance companies, which, by the way, the insurance companies own the Democrats. They own them. And give the money directly to the people for you to go out and buy your own health care. You'll get much better health care and have money left over for yourselves. And we're going to end very quickly surprise medical billing. And the surprise medical billing is a tremendous, horrible situation in our country. And require insurers and hospitals to post all prices clearly in plain English so you can see what you're getting into. And we will make our most favored nation agreements on prescription drug prices permanent, which reduces your prescription drug prices by up to 90%. Think of that. You know, when I was in my first term, for 28 years, there's never been a president that reduced drug prices, but I did. 1/8 of 1%. And I was so proud. I called for a news conference and I bragged to the press. So prices from
1: January.
0: And
1: you've been listening to President Trump there in Dallas. By the way, that $5,000, that's a big, big deal. He just announced a $5,000 dividend to every adult in the United States if the Republicans remain control of Congress, saying that the money that they have brought in, he would be able to do it. Wow. That's pretty incredible. We're going to continue when we come back. 1-800-848-9222.
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9: 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I'm Lisa Ritchie. With the Emmys just days away, nominees will spend tomorrow being showered with some of the most expensive gifts in Hollywood.
10: The single most expensive item in the Emmy gifting suite tomorrow will be an elite African safari worth over $250,000. And nothing says you've made it like walking away with a Chanel, Dior, or Birkin bag before you've even won anything. Of course, there's the usual skincare and spa treatments, even bananagrams, all re-gifted to personal assistants for Christmas. Somewhere, a background actor who worked 12-hour days for scale is watching an A-lister unbox perfume worth more than their rent. Cooper Lawrence, Worldwide News Network.
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0: And let's go back to President Trump. He's wrapping up in Dallas. Here it is. This is Fox News.
1: American history absolutely demands we will defend our nation's founding. We will protect our Constitution, including our great Second Amendment, which is always under siege.
2: Yes, sir!
1: We will uphold the honor of our great heroes. We have great heroes. We will redeem the sacrifice of our ancestors. We will vanquish America's enemies. We will raise high the torch of liberty that was handed to us and march forward into a future of hope, pride, opportunity, and freedom. On November 3rd, vote Republican for House and Senate, and with God's help, we will lead this nation to heights of glory and achievement never seen before, even by our country at its best. Because together we will make America powerful again. We will make America wealthy again. We will make America healthy again. We will make America strong again. We will make America proud again. We will make America safe again. And we will make America great again. Thank you very much, Texas. We love you all. God bless you. God bless you all. Thank you.
0: And you have been listening to President Trump there at the American Airlines Arena in Dallas, Texas. It is packed, as you just heard. This is the first ever Republican midterm convention, and it has all the bells and whistles of a real Republican convention. It's packed, and you could see that President Trump is the messenger. And his message is simple: get out and vote like I am on the ballot. This is one of the most critical elections of your lives. Common sense versus crazy. We'll take your calls when we come back.
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5: I'm Jane Metzler. Still going. President Trump bringing the first night of the Republican midterm convention to a close tonight. Worldwide News Network's Bill Rakoff has more from Dallas.
1: In 55 days, Americans will be going to the polls in one of the most important elections in our country's history.
6: President Trump pumped the crowd, exhorting them to get out the vote in November.
1: We hand America's future to the radical left Democrats, and our nation will spend the next decade just getting back on its feet. It will be a tragedy.
6: The president spent a considerable amount of time on Texas Attorney General Ken Paxton's race. He is in a tight battle with Democrat James Tallarico. Trump will speak again at the close of the convention Thursday night. Bill Rakoff, Worldwide News Network, at the 2026 Republican Convention in Dallas.
5: The first wrongful death lawsuit filed over Sunday's deadly Amazon cargo jet crash at Miami's International Airport. Attorneys with Morgan & Morgan filing the complaint on behalf of the widow of one of five cleaning crew members who were killed. The lawsuit accuses Amazon and operator 21 Air of severe negligence and pilot error in the crash, which also injured five others. An Anthropic researcher says he is leaving the company because of concerns about irresponsible development of AI. Jacob Coxon warning that AI models could become superhuman systems threatening human life. Larry Magid, CEO of ConnectSafely.org, provide some insight.
7: Well, I can't vouch for his prediction that there's a 10% chance that AI is going to kill us all. There's no question that this very powerful technology can do a lot of good and a lot of harm, and that's one reason why governments around the world are looking to regulate it.
5: Both Anthropic and OpenAI facing scrutiny over the summer when their models accessed real computer systems without authorization. As grocery prices continue to climb across the country, a new survey shows concern about food safety rising as well. News Nation's Anna Koyman reports this comes after a summer of recalls and foodborne illnesses.
2: Berries, sprouts, mangoes, jalapenos, eggs, iceberg lettuce. The total number of recalls this year is actually roughly in line with recent years. But the FDA recently hit a record. 9 foodborne illness outbreak investigations all happening at the same time. And that's putting new focus on whether the system designed to catch problems early has enough resources.
5: It is recommended that you thoroughly wash your produce before you eat it. This is the Worldwide News Network.
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5: The NYPD ramping up security for the 25th observance of the 9/11 attacks at Ground Zero and the Jewish High Holy Days, which start Friday night at sundown. Police Commissioner Jessica Tisch.
8: You will see an increased NYPD presence around synagogues, yeshivas, and other sensitive locations across the 5 boroughs.
5: Tisch says police officers also will work with House of Worship patrols and that there will be enhanced intelligence and counterterrorism monitoring, despite no credible threat to High Holy Day celebrations at this point. Tisch said the NYPD is taking extra precautions because of a growing number of anti-Semitic hate crimes. Mayor Mamdani says he wants Jewish New Yorkers to know their safety is of utmost concern to his administration. Firefighters are livid over the release of internal documents detailing the air quality in Lower Manhattan in the days, weeks, and months following the September 11th attacks. Jim Brosi, president of the Uniformed Fire Officers Association, calls it appalling that this key information was kept from the public until now.
9: Had they been more transparent about those toxins, we probably would have stalled recovery, got better decon, set up better facilities, set up better work rotations so that we could have limited the exposure.
5: Union leaders say this information underscores just how challenged their members are health-wise. It's back to work for lawmakers in Trenton, but an investigation into the alleged actions of the lieutenant governor casting a shadow over the New Jersey State House. Dale Caldwell under internal investigation linked to allegations he behaved inappropriately toward women. He's said to be cooperating. I'm Jane Metzler for 77 WABC News.
4: If you missed Joe Concha, here is what you missed.
10: Also, oh, by the way, El Sayed has some pretty questionable finances. Like, where is all his money coming from? Because it's coming from overseas. It's coming from people that you probably don't want representing a citizen in this country in the United States Senate. But here we go.
11: Really sparked my curiosity because I watched it. I didn't watch it live, but I did watch it this morning. Is that Haley Stevens has been criticizing you for not releasing your personal finance disclosure until after the primary. The former strategist in me is like, why not just release it and take her talking point away?
12: We absolutely will, and we intend to. Sometimes finances are complicated, and I can only control what I can control. And unfortunately, when it comes to tax documents, sometimes they're really complicated to get. We are absolutely going to release it before the primary.
10: Oh, all right. Well, they have not been released. I can guarantee you, as sure as you were born, that Abdul El Sayed will not release those tax documents because they may be troublesome. Nevertheless, if you are the GOP and you are in Michigan, you are saying, please let this guy be the nominee. And here's why. If socialism can be sold in Michigan, not in Detroit, in a city, but Michigan statewide, Michigan, a state that is the most purple state of the country, where Donald Trump won twice, you could say three times, depends on where you come down on the 2020 election. Well, either way, That's where we are at this point.
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4: 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Feisty, fearless, and fair. She's an Emmy-winning journalist from the White House to war zones, telling all sides of the story. This is

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1: And tonight on the Rita Cosby Show, you've been listening live with me as President Trump has been speaking at the first ever midterm Republican convention taking place in Dallas and getting a rousing applause. And what an energizer bunny, hitting so many topics, you could tell, veering well off the teleprompter, speaking extemporaneously. I'll try to get an exact count, but it looked like he spoke for at least an hour and a half plus, and just fluidly saying hi to many old friends in the crowd, and also saying that he is going to be going and speaking to the crowds in 35 key races. That's between the House and the Senate that he says really are the ones that are critical come the midterms. And of course, the midterm elections now less than 2 months away. So here's President Trump saying the stakes couldn't be higher and that America better hope that Republicans stay in power or else a lot of this Democratic socialist lunacy could step in. Take a listen.
2: Just one more time. Because if we lose, you're going to lose your border. You're going to lose your tax cuts. You're going to lose your safety and security. You're going to lose your wealth. Our country is going through hell. You will be going through hell just like you did just 2 years ago. We went through hell. We were a laughing stock all over the world. We were laughing. They don't laugh at us anymore, do they?
1: Yeah, and boy, things have changed. And think about how different it would be if President Trump had not come into power. And also if the Republicans didn't have the House and the Senate. And you can bet that if they do not retain them, there will be roadblock after roadblock. Think about already what's been happening. And President Trump was citing it in his speech, saying they didn't vote for no tax on tips. They didn't vote for no tax on overtime. They didn't vote for no tax on security. He's saying the Democrats are voting against the American public. Anything to do with Trump, it's like, no way. So can you imagine if they have control of one of the chambers? You can bet what they will do. And if they have control of both, it will be a deadlock. There is no question about it. So here is President Trump talking about his plan to get out the vote. He says he will get no rest between now and Election Day in November.
2: But I'm going to go to every one of those states for congressmen and for senators. I'm going to do that. And we're going to have rallies. And we're going to have rallies just like this. We're going to have big arenas loaded up with people. So the senators are great people. So many, just great people. Their policies are, you know, they're common sense. I heard so many of the wonderful politicians that spoke. I watched a lot of them, and they talked about common sense. It's really about common sense more than anything else. It's not about the stupid policies that led us down the drain.
1: And also, President Trump dropped some big news. They said that he would talk about something that would be economically a big success for all Americans. And I was just trying to figure it out. It's $5,000, he's saying, for each adult if the Republicans keep control of the House and Senate. That's pretty amazing. $5,000, because he said that's how much money you will save. So we'll just send you that check. And that means that's about 1.25 to 1.3 trillion with a T dollars that would cost. We've got, 260, 270 million adults. So that's a very interesting technique to say, hey, listen, if you go with us, you will have more money in your pocket. That's a pretty good incentive, I would say. That, I think, is a big, big announcement in his speech tonight. And here he is when he dropped that on the convention floor. Take a listen.
2: That only I can make this promise to you. And here is my promise. If the Republicans win the House of Representatives and the United States Senate, both of them, because of our economic, tremendous economic success, like in history, we've never had anything like what's happening. But because of our tremendous strength and success economically, I will issue a dividend to every adult citizen in the United States of America for $5,000.

0: very much like a successful company will do a cash distribution to its shareholders, or like last year when I gave our great members of the military 1,776, remember?
1: That was a biggie. He gave the military $1,776, saying it's the least we could do to help you. And now he's saying that if Republicans keep the House and Senate, every American adult will get $5,000. That's an extraordinary statement, and that is a powerful one. And that's a pretty good incentive, I would say, for a lot of people when they get out and vote. 1-800-848-9222, 1-800-848-9222. What do you think of President Trump laying down the gauntlet and saying this is one of the most critical elections? If you want to see the borders stay secure, if you want to make sure that there's not boys and girls sports, if you want to make sure that defund the police is not the law of the land, you better as heck vote Republican. He is by far the best communicator, the best galvanizer, the best explainer. They need some junior Trumps out there also on the campaign trail to clone him, because he clearly is the best messenger. He knows it, and the Republican Party knows it. And that's why also some Democrats showed up at the RNC midterm convention, the first ever one, to sort of do opposition commenting. You know, when you have these spin rooms, and I've covered a lot of debates. So first off, all the like players on that side come out and say, hey, look, did you see how great this was? And then the opposition comes out and says, no, our story is this. Our version is this. So here is J.B. Pritzker. He is the governor of Illinois, guys. And he has taken it to President Trump. He's in Dallas. This guy who has some serious crime issues in the state of Illinois. That's what he should be focused. So first off, all the like players on that side come out and say, hey, look, did you see how great this was? And then the opposition comes out and says, no, our story is this. Our version is this. So here is J.B. Pritzker. He is the governor of Illinois, guys, and he has taken it to President Trump. He's in Dallas. This guy who...

0: filed for bad governance, bad morals, and bad vibes, respectively. We have RFK Jr., the health secretary that you can thank for the return of measles and unsafe food. We have Todd Blanche, the attorney general who wanted to give your tax dollars to reward Trump's insurrectionists. And we have Don Jr., the chief accomplice in his daddy's shakedown of the American people. And then we have J.D. Vance, Trump's chief bootlicker, who wants to hide the fact that he's the architect of Trump's endless war in Iran. And of course, we have Donald Trump himself, a president suffering from dementia, who unleashed violence on our cities, who jacked up grocery prices, screwed our farmers, and now has you paying for his gaudy golden ballroom. I'm done pretending that these self-dealing racist, misogynist grifters are an aberration of the Republican Party. They are the mainstream of the Republican Party now.
1: That is a shocking statement. Blaming Trump for crime? Are you kidding me? Calling him a racist, a misogynist, a con artist, saying he has dementia? I don't remember J.B. Pritzker talking about Joe Biden, who clearly was fading in the White House. I mean, that is an extraordinary, disgusting statement, but it just shows that the Democrats are desperate to win. Desperate, desperate, desperate. So desperate, they're not denouncing the Democratic Socialists of America. 1-800-848-9222. 1-800-848-9222. Let's go to Greg in New Jersey on line two. Go ahead, Greg. Your thoughts tonight.
2: Hi. Thanks, Rita. Thanks for listening to my call. So I've got a question. I'm Republican and, desperate to win, absolutely, or our country is sunk. So my question is, to keep the Republican Party together, is it possible, allowable, to have a presidential ticket with J.D. Vance over Marco Rubio and the other ticket for Marco Rubio with over J.D. Vance? So then people can choose who they want the president and who they want the vice president.
1: Oh, that's an interesting. You know what? That ain't going to happen. That ain't going to happen. I mean, there's no way that that would ever happen because you're giving people an option and that's not what they would decide. They would clearly have to sort of decide amongst themselves. The other issue is I think it could be a potentially wide open field. I do find it interesting so far, Greg. And you bring up an interesting point because I did not see Rubio in the crowd here. I saw him speaking. I think it was yesterday. He was in Central or South America. And clearly J.D. Vance has a prominent position here tonight at the convention. So that's sort of a sign. But they're not, I don't think, given the fact that they're both in the administration, that they would, they can't technically ever allow those kind of options. And two, they would not want to do that. They wouldn't want to do it to divide the party. And they don't want to give people choices. They don't want to say, because then they're diluting their own brand. What they do have to do, and I think your question, the premise is a real one, is that they will have to decide amongst themselves sort of who's on the top. And maybe the voters decide. You know, Rubio might say, Rubio's kind of said, you know, hey, if JD's doing it, I'm not sure, but people always say that. And who knows, maybe something happens between now and then and President Trump says, you know, JD, you're not the guy. It's going to be Rubio. You're the number two, or vice versa. I kind of flip and flop. I feel like it kind of depends on the month. Who do you like better, Greg? If you voted today, who would you pick?
2: I don't know. I don't know. I mean, I like Marco Rubio and I like J.D. Vance. I think J.D. Vance is doing a great job as a vice president.
1: Yep.
2: And I don't know. I think Marco Rubio might be a good president, but I also know he would do a great job whatever he does. My point is, you don't want to lose one of them. I want to keep them both in the administration.
1: Well, and that's why I sort of see, once they shake it out, once it all depends, I see them being, you know, in the one and two spot. I'm just not sure which spot, who gets what. But I can see that.
2: So is it illegal to have them, you know, one on top and one on the bottom, or, you know, vice versa? Is that an illegal thing? Is that legal? Can it happen?
1: I don't believe it can. I have to ask you a constitutional

0: attorney, so I'm not going to answer. I don't want to answer incorrectly, but I do not believe that they can, because I do not believe they can be in two separate positions. That's one. And two, it also just from a campaign standpoint, it clearly breaks up the party. Well, it breaks up the vote. It breaks up the interest. And it dilutes whoever really becomes the number one. And I think Greg, President Trump's going to play a role, don't you? I mean, I think he's the kingmaker.
1: Well, absolutely. But I think that would unite the party. The people would choose who they want on top.
0: Well, Greg, here's the other way they're going to choose, that if there are debates, and I believe there will be competition it's going to be a crowded field, I think, in the GOP side. There's word that even maybe Senator Ted Cruz might want to run again. On the Democratic side, there's a lot of names, including, obviously, as we talked about with Rubio and JD. So I think that one and two position will shake out. I mean, my gut is we will see them in some shape or form in a pair at this point. I mean, anything can happen. You know, JD could say, okay, no, or President Trump says no, or Marco Rubio says, nah, I don't want to be number two if I'm not number one on the ticket. So there's a lot of things that can happen. And they can go out there and say, not officially on the slots, but they could go out there and say, hey, if I am number one, I'm going to pick so-and-so as my number two. People do that on the campaign trail, but that's a different strategy. On a ballot, you're not going to be able to get more than one because you're going to have a nominee, unless they're in a separate party, unless they create their own sort of independent party, or like we've seen on the Democratic side, a Green Party. So when it comes to the ballot, that is definitely not going to happen, what you suggested, because one of them has to be the nominee for the GOP, and that's it. They're not going to have multiple nominees. They will prior to as candidates, but once you become the nominee, you are it, which is why that was that whole switcheroo with Kamala. Remember, they had X amount to change, and it was very, very tight. Greg, really interesting question, though, and I think a lot of people are talking about it, and certainly after the midterms, it's going to be on steroids. 1-800-848-9222 will continue after the break.
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7: Is the movie Home Alone 2 cursed? Social media thinks so. 4 actors from the cast of the 1992 film have died in 2026. Catherine O'Hara, Brenda Flicker the Pigeon Lady, Tim Curry, and J.P. Morgan. One person writing on Instagram, "Hey Universe, to be clear, the next one should not be Macaulay." It's worth pointing out that a majority of the film's ensemble are still alive and well.
6: This is the Red Apple Entertainment Report.
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11: If socialism can be sold in Michigan, not in Detroit,
12: in a city, but Michigan, statewide, Michigan, a state that is the most purple state of the country, where Donald Trump won twice, you could say three times, depends on where you come down on the 2020 election. Well, either way, forever, Michigan is a very, very close state for Democrats and Republicans. And therefore, if you could sell socialism across that state, statewide, outside of Detroit, and win, then socialism is a big deal in this country. Then AOC could be the Democrat nominee in 2028. Socialism will take over every blue city in this country. Already in New York, already in Seattle, Denver, Colorado. All right, fine. It's a thing where you sell a bunch of dumb, young primary voters free stuff. And it sounds so good. And these people don't follow politics or history very, very well. So they say, oh, wow, this is great. Free healthcare, free busing, government-run grocery stores. It's going to be cheaper than your average grocery store? Great. Wait, nobody pays for this? Awesome. Yeah, except, unfortunately, people do pay for it. Or it costs a hell of a lot more to build. For example, in New York, you want a grocery store that is run by the government? Okay. Apparently, these things were supposed to be $15 million per grocery store, five of them out of thousands. Put that up there. It's, I can make that much of a difference, but you want to do it? Fine. Well, now these grocery stores are already budgeted to be more than $30 million, twice as much to build. And then the government's going to control the prices? All right. That sounds great, except that eventually these things will fail, because they have in Venezuela, in Cuba, in the Soviet Union. This stuff doesn't work.
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0: I think Matt Blaze is getting sappy on us tonight.
1: I know that when you look at me.
0: But since it's Whitney, we'll play it. Since we love Whitney. That's

0: She will run to you. And President Trump is going to run out. He's going to campaign. 35 different races, he says, are the key. Let's go to Thomas in New Jersey. Line 4. Thomas, what a speech.
1: Hey, oh, awesome, Rita. Hey, Rita, I think Chris Christie has competition. I used to slate him as the number one pick if we ever redo the Honeymooners and we need a Ralph Cramden. I think Pritzker. I think Pritzker might be just as good as Ralph Cramden.
0: By the way, his words were like offensive on steroids. Thomas, do me a favor. We got a hard break. We'll be right back with you. Stick with us.
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3: This is John Catsimatidis. Live long and prosper. My motto on most of my shows. And we want all Americans to live long and prosper. The amount of chemicals companies have been putting into our food for the last 30 years. Why? They want it to last longer on the shelves. Well, I have to thank President Trump, Secretary Kennedy, and Dr. Oz. They went to war with putting chemicals in our food in America. Lately, General Mills, no more dyes in the General Mills cereals. Kellogg's, no more chemicals in our cereals. My favorite, M&M's. Starting in August, all the M&M's that go to Amazon have no more chemicals in their M&M's, but the ones that go to supermarkets do. What is the truth? No chemicals in our food. I want Americans to live longer. Live long and prosper. I'm John Catsimatidis, and that's the Cat's Corner.
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4: With the Emmys just days away, nominees will be spending tomorrow being showered with some of the most expensive gifts around.
5: The single most expensive item in the Emmy gifting suite tomorrow will be an elite African safari worth over $250,000. And nothing says you've made it like walking away with a Chanel, Dior, or Birkin bag before you've even won anything. Of course, there's the usual skincare and spa treatments, even Bananagrams, all re-gifted to personal assistants for Christmas. Somewhere, a background actor who worked 12-hour days for scale is watching an A-lister unbox perfume worth more than their rent. Cooper Lawrence, Worldwide News Network.
4: And those A-listers can afford it. Apple unveiling its newest iPhones, including a widely anticipated foldable version called Duo. Costs about $2,000. Jane Metzler, World.
6: If you missed Joe Concha, here is what you missed.
7: If socialism can be sold in Michigan, not in Detroit, in a city, but Michigan, statewide. Michigan, a state that is the most purple state of the country, where Donald Trump won twice, you could say three times, depends on where you come down on the 2020 election. Well, either way, forever, Michigan is a very, very close state for Democrats and Republicans. And therefore, if you could sell socialism across that state, statewide, outside of Detroit, and win, then socialism is a big deal in this country. Then AOC could be the Democrat nominee in 2028. Socialism will take over every blue city in this country. Already in New York, already in Seattle, Denver, Colorado. All right, fine. It's a thing where you sell a bunch of dumb, young primary voters free stuff. And it sounds so good. And these people don't follow politics or history very, very well. So they say, oh, wow, this is great. Free healthcare, free busing, government-run grocery stores. It's going to be cheaper than your average grocery store? Great. Wait, nobody pays for this? Awesome. Yeah, except, unfortunately, people do pay for it, or it costs a hell of a lot more to build. For example, in New York, you want a grocery store that is run by the government? Okay. Apparently, these things were supposed to be $15 million per grocery store, five of them out of thousands. Put that up there. I can make that much of a difference, but you want to do it? Fine. Well, now these grocery stores are already budgeted to be more than $30 million. twice as much to build. And then the government's going to control the prices? All right. That sounds great. Except that eventually these things will fail, because they have in Venezuela, in Cuba, in the Soviet Union. This stuff doesn't work.
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0: And we're going to go back to your calls in a moment to Thomas and others. 1-800-848-9222. President Trump giving a rousing speech at the first ever midterm GOP convention, a packed house, rallying the base saying, get out and vote, pretend like I am on the ballot. And he's definitely going to be hitting, he said, about 35 races, a lot in the House and in the Senate. Now, one of the big key Senate races, of course, right there in Texas. No surprise that this event was held right there in Dallas. And he had some zingers for Ken Paxton. We're going to get to that in a moment. Of course, it is Ken Paxton who is up against James Tallarico. Now, Ken Paxton has always been a loyal MAGA guy. We're going to talk about that. He's not necessarily, as President Trump says, the best looking or the best dresser, but he is a good attorney general, and he's a man with a moral compass. So we're going to get into that in a moment. But first, James Tallarico, President Trump calling him Tallarico. This is the guy who is a DSA guy, and his comments there in Texas. First, he doesn't like meat. That's a problem in Texas. He also says there's six genders. That's a problem. He said God is non-binary. He had all these other weird, just bizarre comments. And you got to hear this because today it was kind of clean up on aisle seven. He was trying to like go to the grocery store and pretend he didn't spill the milk everywhere. Because these comments are on audio tape. You hear them. He couldn't say I didn't say them. He's trying to say I've grown. That was misunderstood. What I really meant was this, right? That's what he was saying for a long time. That's what he continues to say. And now he realizes that Texas is going, this guy is nuts, and the rest of America. And now he's trying to do a little bit of, Texas two-step. So here is James Tallarico. He actually spoke to Fox News. I'll give him credit for that. Here he is talking about God, non-binary, and the sexes. Listen to this.
1: In 2021, you said God is both masculine and feminine and everything in between. God is non-binary. Do you still stand by that?
2: I was being provocative with that statement. I get that. What I was trying to say is that you can't use human categories to define God. And that's not controversial theologically.
0: Sounds like he's been working with somebody to try to figure out some answer to a crazy comment. And here he is a little bit more saying, maybe I should have phrased things a little differently. You think?
1: During a 2021 hearing, you said there are six biological sexes. Do you still believe that, standing here with me right now?
2: No. I've missed the mark on some of my past statements. I will be the first to admit it. What I meant is that there are two sexes, and then there's a small percentage of people with genetic abnormalities. I obviously didn't say it correctly. There are not six sexes. There are two.
0: Now, somehow, he's had an epiphany that there are two sexes. What a surprise. Could it be that senators and other people are saying, you know what? That's not a smart idea if you want to get here. And that race is tight. It depends on the poll if you look at it, but it's in within like 1 or 2 points. In Texas, which used to be red, red, red. I remember when I first started covering politics, it was like, if you don't have a stake and you're not wearing boots and a Stetson, get out of the state. And now it is up for grabs. It's actually kind of a purple state, as you can see in that race. It's still red in a lot of pockets, but Tallarico is hopefully to make it, in his mind, purple, along with the six sexes there. Well, here is President Trump talking about Ken Paxton. And President Trump, you know, I love President Trump. He always says what he's thinking. He always like kind of blurts it out like, oh, this is, you know, that's why everybody loves him. He's like a real person, not always PC, but he kind of says what a lot of people are thinking. And he knows that if you look at Ken Paxton, he's not like the most polished guy. There's no doubt about it. I remember talking to Ken Paxton at the Republican National Convention 2 years ago, and he did look a little rough and tumble. There's no doubt about it. I've seen him through the years. He looks like a little bit of rough and tumble. But what President Trump is trying to say is, don't worry about the suit. Look at the policies, and the policies clearly go for Ken Paxton. Here's one of the classic Trump doozies he said in the speech tonight. And remember, Ken Paxton's in the audience. Listen to this.
3: teleprompter, but I don't use the teleprompter that much. They said, sir, you can't say it. You just please. It's not good. But I said it once before, and he went through the roof. I got to say it again. So they just said how wonderful he is and how we have to. But I said it a little differently, because the fact is that some may not like the way he dresses. I don't. Although tonight he looked very spiffy in his blue suit, I must tell you. Whoa. But they may not like the way he talks. I can see that, you know, not everybody. A lot of people don't like the way I talk either, but we do get crowds, there's no question. And then they say, you can't say this, sir, that's so insulting. Please, sir. These are my analysts that get a lot of money for telling me a lot of nonsense. Sir, please don't, sir. So I talked about dress. I talked about talk, and I even said this. But, you know, some people don't like the way I look either. You may not like the way he looks. But here's the news. In the history of Texas, he is the single greatest attorney general you've ever had, and maybe the top attorney general in the whole United States. So I am very sorry, Ken. I hated it.
0: That is so classic Trump. You may not like the way he looks. You may not like the way that Ken Paxton dresses. But as you just heard at the end there, he's the greatest AG in the history of Texas and maybe across this country. So vote for him. Don't think of the suit. 1-800-848-9222. 1-800-848-9222. And let's go back to Thomas in New Jersey, line four. Go ahead, Thomas. Your thoughts.
4: Yeah, Rita, I think when even in the protection of the immunity in of a political campaign, I think Pritzker ripped off, I think, a half a dozen bold-faced slanders and lies. I guess his mother never told him it's a sin to bear false witness against your neighbor. I mean, those statements were outrageous. I mean, Joe Biden was a poster boy for dementia. Trump's one of the sharpest guys we've ever seen, even at 80 years old. And for that Ralph Cramden Pritzker to be talking like that, he ought to go back to Las Vegas, get to the million-dollar card table, and stay in his lane, and maybe get a what do you think? Maybe like an Atkins diet for him, Rita? What do you think could help that balloon of a politician?
0: Well, I think he needs a lot of help. There is no doubt about it. And his comments are outrageous. I want to play it again. Stay with us, Thomas, because they are shocking. And here is J.B. Pritzker. He's in Dallas saying, everybody, don't listen to what's going on. Remember, he's Chicago. He's Illinois. But he's self-appointing himself to be the guy who's going to, quote, set the record straight with the RNC, because they don't like the fact that the RNC is getting this all this attention. And it's brilliant. It's a brilliant move by Trump to rally the base, get everybody out in Texas, get everybody excited, get off their behinds, and go change the course of history, where typically the party that is not in power wins, saying, look, we can change the course. It's happened before. This can be again. The stakes couldn't be higher. And here's Pritzker's, I agree with you, sloppy second response.
5: From Texas, we have Greg Abbott, Ken Paxton, and Ted Cruz, each one a poster child for bad governance, bad morals, and bad vibes, respectively. We have RFK Jr., the health secretary that you can thank for the return of measles and unsafe food. We have Todd Blanche, the attorney general who wanted to give your tax dollars to reward Trump's insurrectionists. And we have Don Jr., the chief accomplice in his daddy's shakedown of the American people. And then we have J.D. Vance, Trump's chief bootlicker, who wants to hide the fact that he's the architect of Trump's endless war in Iran. And of course, we have Donald Trump himself, a president suffering from dementia, who unleashed violence on our cities, who jacked up grocery prices, screwed our farmers, and now has you paying for his gaudy golden ballroom. I'm done pretending that these self-dealing racist, misogynist grifters are an aberration of the Republican Party. They are the mainstream of the Republican Party now.
0: That is such a disgusting comment, Thomas. I mean, unleash violence in cities. Meanwhile, I believe it was the progressive left that was doing all the Black Lives Matter protests that were breaking into stores and other things, correct?
4: Absolutely. And Rita, he said the taxpayers are paying for the event room.
0: Exactly. That's not true.
4: Room.
0: You're right. It's private funds. It's $400 million in private dollars.
4: He should be sued for slander right there. Plain and simple. That's 100% a lie.
0: Yeah,
4: and he's supposed
0: I agree.
4: To be. Yeah.
0: You know, Thomas, it is so over the top. It just shows that there are no boundaries, no boundaries. He's unleashed violence. I'm ready for him to say he's a democratic socialist. That's the one thing that he left out that Trump's. I'm just being facetious, but he's going to such a reach to, you know, go after the president of the United States in such a disgusting smear, and the vice president. The vice president's the guy who wants endless wars. I don't think so. I mean, like you just said, there's so many layers to this that are disgusting and they're racist, misogynist. There are no limits to some of these folks who are desperate. And can you imagine if they get control of the House and Senate? Thomas, pray for America. It's always so good to hear from you. Thank you so much. Let's go to Larry in Brooklyn. Line two, go ahead, Larry, your thoughts.
6: Yeah, you know, I looked at James Tallarico for the first time. I wanted to say, who is this guy that's running neck and neck with such a great guy like Paxton? And I could not believe my eyes. Well, I hate to say this, but I really do, but there's got to be a lot of stupid people in Texas. This guy is a carefully controlled act. Why is it that people get to imitate Obama? It's like a disease. You know, it's like used to be orange man bad. Well, this is like black man good, you know? So many politicians want to be Obama. This guy is trying to be Obama. Rita, I could see right through him.
0: See, I think he's even more radical than Obama. I mean, I don't remember Obama saying that there's six genders. This guy also just recently said that capitalism is white supremacy. I mean, he's got a screw loose so much that his campaign had to like correct it. But I hear what you're saying, Larry, and he does seem to be trying to mimic someone. And sadly, it looks like some people in Texas are buying it. But still, it's 55 days and a lot can change. Let's go to Sandra, line one. Go ahead, Sandra, your thoughts.
7: Oh, good evening, Rita. You know, I was thinking about John Fetterman.
0: Isn't that amazing? Him speaking at a Republican National Convention.
7: Yeah.
0: What a moment.
7: Listen, let me tell you, after hearing Alan tonight, Alan Dershowitz, he made the change, and it wasn't easy for him to do, to switch parties. If he could do it, John Fetterman can do it. And I think about it. How could you stay in a group, a party, where you don't believe in what they feel anymore? It's like, how could you be there every day? You need to be where you belong. And I really feel it was very telling that he came on video to this thing.
0: Oh, yeah. And by the way, he's going to get so slammed. And you know that.
7: I don't care.
0: I agree. I give him a lot of credit. And also he went after, I mean, not only Sandra, what's interesting is not only does he not agree with people in his own party, a lot of them, especially these DSA folks, he actually is disgusted by them. I mean, their behavior against Israel, their behavior against police. I mean, he really is one of these people who says this is so unseemly, and he's disgusted. He actually has taken it even to a whole other level, which I think just speaks volumes of him and his courage. And the fact that he came out, it'll be interesting to see what their reaction is tomorrow for him speaking at a Republican National Convention, sending in that videotape. And I say bravo to him. And hopefully he does go over to the Republican side or the independent, but vote Republican. That would be interesting too. Because he sure doesn't seem like the modern times Democrat, that's for sure. Let's go to Frank in New Jersey, line three real quick. Go ahead, Frank.
8: Yeah, I'm really excited for the $5,000 dividend that Trump wants to give out if the Republicans win the midterms.
0: No, I'm glad you are, too, because I actually think it's a great idea. And I think the fact that $5,000 for every adult, a lot of people are saying that's a home run. I agree with you, Frank. I couldn't say it better myself. Thank you. Let's go to Joe in Bay Ridge, line five. Go ahead, Joe.
9: Hello, Rita. How are you? Rita, I listened to Trump's speech. Same baloney. When he ran for president, what did he say? I'm going to send $2,000, right? Did he ever mention it again from the tariffs or whatever? That's baloney.
0: Joe? You know what happened? The Supreme Court also voted against him. Remember, they've been going up against him on the tariff issues. So he's still dealing with that. But he did give. Did you hear tonight? He gave, remember, the 1776 to members of the military. That was part of the deal, and he did deliver on that. I think on something like this, I think he will deliver. He has to deliver. And in the tariffs, he said, we should be getting X. And if all these tariffs go through, then this is what I will give the American public. And the Supreme Court has been fighting him on a lot of the tariffs. Remember, a lot of people, it's been back and forth. So he's not sure to give away money that he may not fully be able to keep. Remember? So there's a couple issues on that. But let's see where it goes. It's certainly provocative. That is for sure. Joe, thank you very much. 1-800-848-9222. 1-800-848-9222. We'll continue your calls. But first, support our heroes.
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0: 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And everybody, this story coming from Dayton, Ohio, where Dayton's commitment to celebrate, honor, and give back to those who served definitely was spotlighted as they recognize 101-year-old, soon-to-be 102-year-old, Army veteran Lloyd Lynch for his service. He's a native of Blue Diamond, Kentucky, and he joined the U.S. Army in 1943 at the age of 18. He served in the 7th Armored Division in Holland during World War II. And while overseas, he and many of his fellow soldiers were injured when a shell struck near them. He spent 3 weeks recovering in a hospital in England and was then awarded the Purple Heart for his service. 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
15: June 8th, 1966. After years of brutal competition for TV deals, top draft picks, and cultural dominance, the NFL and the AFL decide to merge. That merger included the decision to immediately arrange a new world championship game between that upcoming season's NFL and AFL champions. That game would eventually be dubbed the Super Bowl, bordering on an addiction that cuts through every demographic. And that's history.
16: Worldwide News Network update. I'm Jane Metzler. He spoke for nearly 2 hours. President Trump, the keynote speaker on this night one of the Republican midterm convention in Dallas. He made a pitch for several GOP candidates, including Texas Attorney General Ken Paxton, who is running for the U.S. Senate.
17: He may not dress right. He may not talk exactly perfectly. And he may not be the best looking guy I've ever seen. But you know what he is? He's the greatest attorney general in America, and he deserves to be your next senator.
16: Paxton in a tight race against Democrat James Tallarico, who hosted a food drive in Dallas to draw attention to the high cost of groceries. Illinois Governor J.B. Pritzker joining Texas Democrats for their counter-protest today. This is the Worldwide News Network.
14: If you missed Rita Cosby, here's what you missed.
18: 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And so is Netanyahu, for that matter. 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And he said, listen, if there's any action against us, our response next time will be stronger and much tougher than they have ever seen before. 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

0: And we are back here on The Rita Cosby Show, 1-800-848-9222. Let's go to Eduardo real quick. Line one from Tampa. Go ahead, Eduardo.
1: Yeah, good evening, Rita. Yeah, I'm glad to see that this convention started and Mr. Ken Paxton talking some more. I would challenge Mr. Tillerico to a couple of debates. I think Mr. Paxton would beat him very soundly.
0: And I think yeah, he'd be able to call his bluff. Because, like, how did you like him rewriting history today with Fox News?
1: Yeah. Yeah. Unfortunately, this nation's self-centered, and it's not like the greatest generation from the World War II, unfortunately. That's something we have to battle. But we got to stick to the issues. In the long run, this is going to be so much better. Prices will go down.
0: And listen, he's even said, President Trump says, stick with me. We will win this, and we'll win it for future generations.
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4: I'm Jane Metzler. President Trump wrapping up night one of the Republican midterm convention in Dallas, giving the keynote speech, and he had a lot to say. Worldwide News Network's Bill Rakoff was there and has this report from Dallas.
5: And we will make America great again. Thank you very much, Texas. We love you all. God bless you.
6: President Trump spoke for almost 2 hours, sounding familiar themes from the border to the economy to Iran, but he underscored those points with the urgency to get out the GOP vote in November. The president called out several races in particular, especially the race for Senate in Texas between embattled GOP Attorney General Ken Paxton and Democrat James Tallarico. Trump said the future of the country depends on a strong GOP showing at the polls. Bill Rakoff, Worldwide News Network, at the 2026 Republican Convention in Dallas.
4: And the president will give another speech to wrap up the whole thing on Thursday night. Illinois Governor J.B. Pritzker is in Dallas, too, as Democrats staged counter-protests. He sees Texas turning, if not blue, at least a shade of purple.
7: In this moment, when America needs a new generation of leaders, fighters willing to stand up against tyranny, Texas Democrats have stepped into the breach.
4: Helena Foulkes winning the Democratic primary for governor of Rhode Island today. The former CVS executive defeating incumbent governor Dan McKee. This was a rematch after McKee defeated her in a five-way primary 4 years ago. Foulkes is the niece of former Connecticut U.S. Senator Christopher Dodd. Secretary of State Marco Rubio in Ecuador following high-level bilateral meetings in Colombia.
8: A lot of common interests with them, both taking on regional, transnational criminal terrorism and also economic engagements.
4: Rubio signing memoranda of understanding with Colombia's president, covering critical mineral supply chains and civilian nuclear energy cooperation. The U.S. military destroying five more Iranian tankers. Here is News Nation's Corey Smith.
9: Now in response, Iranian state media says Tehran fired a barrage of 18 missiles toward U.S. targets. And a U.S. official says Iran strikes were ineffective. All American troops have been accounted for. The Revolutionary Guard also threatened tankers near Kuwait and Bahrain, telling their crews to abandon ship. And Iran-backed Houthi forces have now expanded the fight into Saudi Arabia, where missile and drone attacks across multiple cities wounded 73 people and set fires at energy facilities Tuesday.
4: This is the Worldwide News Network.
3: 77 WABC News.
4: The NYPD providing extensive security across the five boroughs ahead of tomorrow's 25th observance of the 9/11 attacks and the start of the Jewish High Holy Days, which begin tomorrow night at sundown. This comes amid an uptick in anti-Semitic hate crimes. Rebecca Wiener is Deputy Commissioner of Intelligence and Counterterrorism.
10: We have to be forward-leaning and very much everywhere, all over the place, to confront this new modern 2026 threat, which is exactly what we've been doing.
4: Mayor Mamdani says he wants Jewish New Yorkers to know their safety is of utmost concern to his administration. Firefighters are red hot over the release of internal documents detailing the air quality in Lower Manhattan in the days, weeks, and months following the September 11th attacks. Jim Brasi, president of the Uniformed Fire Officers Association, calling it appalling that this key information was kept from the public until now. He says the city's bravest could have curtailed their response had they known, even though that goes against their mission.
11: We don't do that with hesitation, but we do it with some understanding that while we're incurring insane personal risk, somebody else is watching the things we can't see.
4: Union leaders say the information underscores just how challenged their members are health-wise. The ongoing investigation into the alleged actions of New Jersey's Lieutenant Governor Dale Caldwell casting a shadow over the State House in Trenton as lawmakers return to work. Caldwell is under internal investigation linked to allegations he behaved inappropriately towards women. He's said to be cooperating. Cloudy but mild overnight with lows of 74. Mostly sunny for your Thursday with highs of 85. I'm Jane Metzler for 77 WABC News.
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12: Hateful Sonny Halston on The View. I don't know where they got these clowns from. They need to send them back. 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
13: There are times when I walk into a community and I see American flags all over the community, and I suddenly feel unsafe because there is a section of this country that has co-opted the American flag, and they equate being an American or an American flag with white supremacy, and that should never be ever the symbol of white supremacy, but they have weaponized
14: because the flag belongs to all of us.
13: It does belong to all of us.
15: So I stand by that.
16: Yeah, and it's something you've said and been very consistent about, and I've heard it from other people of color for
15: 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Well, I was going to say what's interesting is that this is not a new conversation amongst the black community, in the black community.
12: So Sunny Halston declaring that she gets nervous when she sees an American flag. Folks, I'll just say this. Don't you see the con? Sunny Halston is a multimillionaire. Her husband is a doctor. Do you think she has anything relatable to your life except running game, telling you what you want to hear? And I'm not a conspiracy guy. As I said on the Midnight Show, you listen to this program, you know conspiracies turn me off. They really do. I think you're nutty if you believe in conspiracies. But in this case, I said, wait a minute, wait a minute, wait a New York minute. Lindsey Graham comes back from Ukraine and all of this happens in a matter of minutes and hours. Well, President Trump speaking out, declaring that in all likelihood, this is hereditary from his father and that no foul play is involved.
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1: And 800-848-9222 to join me live from here in Texas. What a night here at the American Airlines Center in Dallas. Day one is over. President Trump pledging a $5,000 payout to U.S. adults if Republicans win the upcoming midterm, so in his words, he can finish the job. We will get reaction this hour from EPA Administrator Lee Zeldin, who is standing by. Remember, Zeldin had a strong finish in the race for governor of New York against Kathy Hochul. I'm going to ask him as well about Bruce Blakeman. At the bottom of the hour, House Majority Leader Steve Scalise is coming over to join me. I'm also going to ask him about AM radio and all cars. A bit later, I'll be joined by a Texas woman from the Dallas area with one of those beautiful cowgirl hats on, who at one point years ago took part in the Macy's Thanksgiving Day parade blowing up the balloons, but says she could never return to New York because of the crime. And Mom Donnie. Dominic Carter coming to you live from Dallas. Again, the number to reach us, 800-848-9222. President Trump speaking for quite a while, as he always does, pushing to end cash bail, seal the border for good, and pass a health care plan if Republicans are given two more years of control. The president took to the stage to cheers.
2: And friends, distinguished guests, Vice President Vance, and the proud citizens of the United States of America, welcome to the first ever midterm convention of any party.
1: So the president there, and he was introduced, if you will, by a man that's going to join me live on the 3 p.m. show a bit later on today. And of course, we'll be joined by the one and only the Lee Greenwood. He's going to join us at 3 p.m. today. His song, Proud to Be an American, as the president walked out, a bit more of what the president had to say.
2: So I'm asking you to pretend that I'm on the ballot. Just one more time. Because if we lose, you're going to lose your border. You're going to lose your tax cuts. You're going to lose your safety and security. You're going to lose your wealth. Our country is going through hell. You will be going through hell just like you did just 2 years ago. We went through hell. We were a laughing stock all over the world. We were laughing. They don't laugh at us anymore, do they? They don't laugh. But that's what would happen. The pundits, the fake news media, and the radical left communists will say anything they can to try and stop us. But in this election, all that matters is that we are united, we are together, and what we say counts. That's all that matters.
1: The great honor of chatting with someone that we all know from the tri-state area, familiar face, Lee Zeldin, who is the administrator now for the EPA, a national role, sir, frankly, an international role. See your name in the headlines all the time in terms of things you're changing, doing things differently, better for America. Assess this convention. You know I have to ask you about the governor's race. I'll get to that in just a second. Assess this convention thus far.
3: I think that this is going to be a new norm now. Every 4 years when we have a midterm, is you'll see this type of convention. I mean, it's a great atmosphere. You're 55 days out from the election. There are a lot of people in this country who participate when there's a presidential election, and then they don't vote again until the next presidential election. But these elections matter. And for people who care about the future of this country, you have important issues for yourself, your family, your community, you want to make a difference. just like you have passion in 2024 and you show up to vote, it's time to do the same thing in 26.
1: You know, sir, I strongly believe that if Trump is on the ballot, as he wants Americans to feel, there's no way he can lose. If you think I'm wrong, go ask Kamala Harris how well it worked out for her, where she lost every battleground state. Do you agree, and I know you're part of the administration, part of the cabinet, that if Trump is on the ballot, technically it's a winning message?
3: Well, President Trump is on the ballot, and that's something that it's very important when your party has the president. This happens with midterms, really, always, no matter who, whether it's a Republican in the White House or a Democrat in the White House. When you have one of these midterms for the party that's not in power, the president's on the ballot. So it's important for everyone who's out there who voted for President Trump to understand that as well. Like, there are people out there who want a Congress to make sure that President Trump can't accomplish anything. There are people who are running for office who have a very different vision for this country. There are people who say that they are proud Democrat socialists. They want to rewrite history. They want to tear down a lot of our values and what makes this country great. And they're winning nominations. They will win seats to the House and the Senate if supporters of President Trump from 2024 sit this out. So it's really important to step up. The stakes couldn't possibly be any higher. And as you asked, Dominic, President Trump is on the ballot, and that's why all President Trump supporters need to show up.
1: Mr. Secretary Administrator, I close this way. Inquiring minds want to know. The race for governor of New York. You know, you're the one that put this all in motion. We were told that Kathy Hochul was going to run away with the election. You kept your head down. You did your thing. You campaigned statewide. They brought in every national Democrat from Obama on down, and you still barely lost. You beat the game of expectations. Now, Blakeman says he's only 4 points behind. Is Kathy Hochul in deep, deep trouble?
3: Well, think how close it was in 2022 in the race. As you point out, Bruce Blakeman right now is polling closer. And you still have 55 days to go, and he's campaigning hard. And there are a lot of people now who didn't really know Kathy Hochul in 2022, and they know her now and they don't like her. I remember from when I was running in 22, we had Eric Adams as the mayor, and he was more popular back then at that moment than right now with the new mayor of New York City, who a lot of people are very scared and concerned about the direction that he wants to take the city and the state and this country with his politics. I think for a lot of New Yorkers, they're closer to their breaking point. If they weren't at 22, they haven't left since. A lot of people are really concerned about the direction of the state. We continue to lead the state, the country, in out-migration. It's this race between New York and California. One of the worst categories to be winning a race nationally is this race to lead the country in out-migration. So I think for a lot of New Yorkers, they're looking at this governor's race. They're remembering what happened in 22. They know the stakes. They appreciate the stakes. And that's why Bruce is polling as well as he is. And he's campaigning hard with a lot of support behind him.
1: Well, Administrator Lee Zeldin of the EPA, I call you Mr. Secretary, sir. But thank you. It's a great honor to see you. You put all of this in motion in New York. You showed that a Republican can run in New York and do quite well. And Blakeman has taken the baton. But thank you, sir, for your time.
3: Yes, sir. Great to see you.
1: 800-848-9222 to join me live.
3: And he's campaigning hard with a lot of support behind him.
1: Well, Administrator Lee Zeldin of the EPA, I call you Mr. Secretary, sir. But thank you. It's a great honor to see you. You put all of this in motion in New York. You showed that a Republican can run in New York and do quite well. And Blakeman has taken the baton. But thank you, sir, for your time.
3: Yes, sir. Great to see you.

0: Hope you're doing well in Dallas. Just my own personal opinion, not criticizing the president, but I was kind of taken back and surprised that he came out. I personally think it's counterproductive to say to the American voters, where a majority is still educated, they're not that naive, that we'll give you $5,000 after the post-election. I think if he had gave something before and not after, it would have been more, made more sense to me.
1: Okay, but Al, wait a minute here. This is a president that's changed the name of the game. He's gone after tariffs. And you know what? Matt Blaze is queuing this up for the bottom of the hour. We'll let you hear exactly again what the president says about these $5,000 checks to U.S. adults. I mean, he's a very successful businessman, not to say that the money's come out of his pocket, because it's not. But why can't we believe him when he says the money is there, and that if Republicans control the House and the Senate, that his administration will make this money available? Why can't we believe that?
0: Yeah, you know, I guess it makes sense, like what you said.
1: Oops, what happened to Al? I don't know what just happened. But let's go to hater number one of President Trump, and I kind of regret to do this, to give him the time of day. But line three, Dave and Comac. So Dave, tell me that the world is ending. Go right ahead.
2: The world is crumbling because come January, my health insurance rates off the New York State marketplace is going to $840 a month. And
1: Biden.
2: $5,000 is not even scratching the surface.
1: Biden.
2: What's that?
1: Biden.
2: No, but Trump.
1: Biden.
2: And Congress.
1: Was Biden the president before Trump? We just dropped another call. I don't know what just happened there, folks. But let's see here. 800-848-9222. We are not hanging up on you. I just want you to know that we're having a little bit of a problem. Maybe it's the Dallas connection, but we see your calls coming in. I want to do this. Matt Blaze, cue up the soundbite with Governor Pataki. Do we have that? With Governor Pataki? I found this. And it's very sad, because I got to be honest with you, folks. I've worried about this myself. I've called up to check on it. I don't have breathing problems, but Governor Pataki revealing just a short time ago that he has developed breathing problems as it relates to his lungs and being down at 9/11 at the Ground Zero site.
3: Well, we knew, we were told the air was perfectly safe, so... so many of us were there night and day for months breathing that toxic air. And I can't recall exactly when I learned about it, but I know when they set up the center to deal with health issues arising from Ground Zero, whenever that was, that's when I first went, and the pulmonologist said, I'll never forget it. She goes, "Do you smoke 3 packs of cigarette a day?" I said, "I've never smoked in my life."
1: So it's a sad situation that the governor of the state has developed lung issues. He was the governor at the time of 9/11, as we are just, 24 hours away from the 25th commemoration. I've got to take a break. We see all your telephone calls. We are coming back live to Dallas when we come back.
4: It's Dominic Carter. And now, it's time for the Cat's Corner.
5: This is John Catsimatidis. Live long and prosper. My motto on most of my shows. And we want all Americans to live long and prosper. The amount of chemicals companies been putting into our food for the last 30 years. Why? They want it to last longer on the shelves. Well, I have to thank President Trump, Secretary Kennedy, and Dr. Oz. They went to war. We're putting chemicals in our food in America. Lately, General Mills, no more dyes in the General Mills cereals. Kellogg's, no more chemicals in our cereals. My favorite, M&M's. Starting in August, all the M&M's that go to Amazon have no more chemicals in their M&M's, but the ones that go to supermarkets do. What is the truth? No chemicals in our food. I want Americans to live longer. Live long and prosper. I'm John Catsimatidis, and that's the Cat's Corner.
4: Sell

0: Celebrating 250 years of America, highlighting moments in history. Here's Jake Novak.
1: September 1945, General Douglas MacArthur tells President Truman that it would not be wise to put Japan's Emperor Hirohito on trial and execute him for war crimes. MacArthur knew executing Hirohito would have likely made the continuing occupation of Japan much more difficult. The U.S.-Japanese partnership has endured ever since, and that's history.
0: Your health matters. Now, here's Jana Derulis.
2: A new study at J.A. May Cardiology found that patients with atrial fibrillation can monitor their heart rhythm at home by using a smartphone before treatment. Researchers at the Karolinska Institute say the approach reduced last-minute procedure cancellations by nearly 95%. I'm Jana Derulis for the Worldwide News Network, New York.
0: If you missed Dominic Carter, here's what you missed.
3: And to the phones we go. Anthony, what's on your mind?
4: Well, Dominic, I never know whether we're going to get the Dominic Carter Reviews Rockland County Eateries, the Dominic Carter Politics and Social Issues program, or the Dominic Carter's Wild World of Wild Animals program.
3: You know what, Anthony? That's done intentionally. I don't want you folks to know where I'm coming from on any given day. One day it may be serious politics all the time. The next day I may be talking about when animals go bad.
4: I love
3: wait
4: your animals.
3: Wait. What type of animal is that, Matt? Oh, that's a bear, right? That's a bear? That's a bear?
5: That's a grizzly bear that may be visiting your house.
3: Oh, boy. Did you hear that, Anthony?
4: Was that a Rockland County black bear?
5: Yes, it was. From
3: hey,
5: Pomona.
3: Wait a minute. Why the bear got to be black? I'm only joking, guys. What's going on, Anthony?
4: Hey, this is serious. A few weeks ago, you said you had a lot of problems, and you know we could change things for the better. And I was out mowing the lawn the next day, and I was thinking about it, wrote some stuff down. You know, it starts with you. The you generic, you know, you, anybody.
3: Okay.
4: Like, is your home clean? Is your front porch clean? Your apartment? Whatever. Do you take care of your neighbors? Do you check in on them? Do you do things like that? Or when you get up in the morning, do you brush your teeth and comb your hair? Or pick your hair if you use Afro Sheen, whatever.
3: Wait, Anthony. Whoa. Afro Sheen, those days were over for me. Don't laugh, Matt Blaze, when I was like 12 years old. Now, Anthony. Anthony, am I a bad guy? I'm not going to lie. I kind of duck my neighbors, and the reason why I duck them is because sometimes when I'm taking the bus, I shouldn't tell this story because they may be listening, and then I'll be persona non grata. But anyway, I could be late for the bus, and I'm like, I gotta go. Yeah, well, let me ask you this about Trump. I gotta go. Let me ask you that. And so I don't want to, when I'm not working, I don't want to talk politics.
4: You don't want to be working.
3: I don't want to be working. And so is it wrong of me, Anthony, to duck my neighbors when I'm not working?
4: No. They need to understand where you're coming from there. But the point is, you know what I'm saying? You know, are you taking care of yourself first? You know, like, remember Obama, President Obama? I believe his exact words were, "I wish the brothers would pull up their pants." Do you remember that?
3: I don't pay that much attention to Obama, but I know he said something like that. Yes.
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3: And we see your telephone calls coming up at the bottom of the hour. The House Republican Majority Leader Steve Scalise is coming over to join me. I'm looking forward to that. Plus, we'll bring you another conversation. Lots still going on. And you know, it's interesting, folks, because when we're done, and I'm not giving out any security information because this happens numerous times, we're barely going to make the deadline to get out of here this morning because the Secret Service comes in to do another sweep. They do several sweeps a day. The dogs are everywhere. all of these metal detectors and so on, all of these Dallas police officers and so on. And so there are several Secret Service sweeps a day. The building is soon going to be shut down. We have to get out of here. And then it reopens. And if you're listening to us in New York, it'll be open just in time when Sid Rosenberg comes in with the morning show, which you can listen to. But right now, let's go back to your telephone calls. I believe Lance in New Jersey wants to talk about John Fetterman. Boy, was he a big play a short time ago when he appeared in a video here. Lance, what's on your mind?
7: I'm just saying, that was a classy move, and I'm telling you, that's like a sleepy ace in the hole, because it shows, number one, he's going to get retribution from the DSA, the dumb, stupid A-butts. But it was just fantastic, because the purpose, the common denominator of what President Trump is doing is to bring patriotism and the belief in the United States of America as one of the top countries in the world today, not in the past, but today and in the future. And I want to thank you, Dominic, for going out of the way with your whole radio team and coming down there and bringing it live to us with all your passion, personality, and purpose. Thank you so very
3: much,
7: buddy.
3: Thank you for the wonderful call. I would love to take the credit, but I can't. There's a full team of people here on location in Dallas. They're doing all the work, a full team of people back in the studio that are covering my rear end, because I can't be in two places at once, pulling all these sound bites and so on. So this is definitely more than a one-person operation. It's an entire team, as several staffers are here in Texas with me. Yehuda, Rockland County, what's on your mind? Line three.
8: Hi, Dominic. What's on my mind is last time we had the abortion issue, which I think that's what did Lee Zeldin in. I think if it didn't have the abortion issue, Lee Zeldin would have won. Came very close, I think within 4 points. I think, thankfully, now we don't have the abortion issue, and hopefully with Bruce Blakeman can cruise to victory, God willing.
3: Well, the problem, though, Yehuda, you think Kathy Hochul is just going to give this up? Or do you think she's going to throw everything at him, including the kitchen sink? This thing is going to get very, very nasty very, very soon. Labor Day is over. It's full throttle campaign mode. Go right ahead.
8: Unfortunately, Kathy Hochul doesn't have the likability factor. She always talks down to people. Bruce Blakeman has that uncle, you know, people remind him of his of your father, you know. He has a very likable factor. I think he has.
3: True.
8: Yes.
3: Well, I'm not exactly sure, but I do say don't sleep on this guy. If I had to bet right now, if I had to place a bet, I would say that he's the next governor of the state of New York. Kathy Hochul, her popularity is not too well liked. She doesn't hit the magical 50% point for an incumbent. The warning signs for this governor is going off. I've got to take a break. When we come back, Steve Scalise is going to sit down in the chair. We're going to talk to the House Majority Leader. We have a lot more coming to you folks from Dallas, Texas. 800-848-9222.
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13: And I think this will be the demise of the Democratic Party, because I think the Democrats are too afraid to take them on. And you've seen this strength from so many of them. And in fact, even in Maine, where you got Graham Plattner, the guy with the big Nazi tattoo, and that was such a disaster. But you've got them saying up there, well, we need someone like Graham, minus the tattoo, minus the allegations of rape, minus the allegations of physical assault. We need someone nice and wonderful like Graham Plattner with his views that were so extreme Democratic socialists that we need someone like that. Because he did get 72% of the vote in the primaries. I mean, that's a sad testament. And Maine is such a beautiful, great state. Wake up, Mainers. You deserve so much better. And he's not alone. You got this guy, Abdul El Sayed. He is running in the Michigan Senate primary. And Abdul El Sayed is running against Mike Turner, a very common sense, normal guy. Abdul El Sayed does have a primary. The primary, I believe, is coming up August 4th. And so there's a lot on the hopper there. And Abdul El Sayed, talk about an extreme. First of all, he hangs around with Hassan Piker. That's the guy who said that America deserved 9/11. And then he's hanging around with all these other kind of questionable characters in Dearborn, Michigan. And if this does not embody the radical democratic socialists of America, I don't know what does. Listen to Abdul El Sayed not that long ago, where he actually poses the question, do we really need cops? I kid you not. This is what he said. Take a listen. In his own words.
14: Do police really need to use guns? Do we need as much of a police force? And so if we ask ourselves about how we spend money in the public, where that money goes, where it comes from, we need to make a lot better decisions about investing in the things that root out poverty rather than investing in policing poverty. And we need to understand that these are racialized questions because of systemic racism. When we make a choice to invest in policing in a majority black community rather than to invest in public schools, that choice is influenced by systemic racism.
13: So, do we need guns? That was the focus of his questions. Do we need guns for police? Police are supposed to give them a piece of candy?
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0: Now, from New York City to the world, it's Dominic Carter.
1: And you know what, America? Here in Dallas, it felt like, you know, the political conventions that are put on every 4 years by the Democrats and the Republicans, that's what it felt like here tonight. Thousands of people, right? So the arena has emptied out. It will be filled again to capacity in just a matter of hours. I'm going to go over the schedule in just a moment with you that's just been passed to me of what we can expect to see hours from now. You can bet your bottom dollar on it. The headline out of all of this, President Trump pledging a $5,000 payout to U.S. adults if Republicans win the midterms. So in the president's words, and I respect this, what he's saying, so he can finish the job.
2: Because we've done so well, and because our country is making so much money, that only I can make this promise to you. And here is my promise. If the Republicans win the House of Representatives and the United States Senate, both of them, because of our economic, tremendous economic success, like in history, we've never had anything like what's happening. But because of our tremendous strength and success economically, I will issue a dividend to every adult citizen in the United States of America for $5,000. Very much like a successful company will do a cash distribution to its shareholders.
1: And we have the great honor now of being joined by the majority leader in the House, Steve Scalise. Congressman, sir, great honor to chat with you. So one, I'm very happy that you're going to get a vote on AM radios and cars.
3: Right.
1: I'm going to ask you about that in a second. But day one over with President Trump, how would you assess this day?
3: Well, the convention's been great. You could see the energy in the crowd. I mean, it's packed. First ever midterm convention first. So, you know, it only takes President Trump to figure out, let's actually have a convention to remind people what's at stake in the election. And that's really why the president wanted to do this, to say, look, you've got these crazy communists all around. You see them in New York.
1: And oh.
3: You see them all around, but they want to get power in Washington. They want to impeach this president. They want to shut down the agenda. And then they want to do some of the most wild things, you know, men and women sports, defund the police, defund prisons. We cannot let it happen, but the only way we prevent it is if everybody shows up and votes this November. And that's the real message President Trump conveyed. And you're going to hear him say it again tomorrow. You know, he wanted to speak both nights because it's so important that if you believe in President Trump's agenda, you have to show up and vote, because the other side's going to be out in full force. The folks that hate this country, that hate the president.
1: Absolutely.
3: If you love this country and love this president, it's so important that you show up on November 3rd.
1: Sir, your schedule's tight. What are you going to do in the House? You got a lot of nuts that are socialists coming in. That's going to be part of Congress. How do you handle these folks? I think it's very dangerous for America. And as I'm wrapping up, I want you to tell me you're going to get a vote on AM radios being in cars. I want you to talk about that as well. An issue very important to my big boss, Mr. John Catsimatidis.
3: Yeah, Cats is a dear friend, and you know we talked about this just last week. I said, Cats, we're bringing the AM radio bill next week. He's thrilled to death. We're going to have a vote. Let everybody, you know, show which side they're on there. But look, I mean, we know some of these lunatics are going to win. Some of these people that are espousing Mandami-type candidates. Hopefully El Sayed does not win in Michigan. I don't think he will. But again, if people show up, there will be few of them that come up. If we hold the majority, we just beat them with sheer force of numbers. You know, we need the majority so that we can continue to pass the president's agenda and get this country back on track so the socialists can't win. It's all about people showing up, and let's win these races.
1: Sir, thank you very much for joining us.
3: Thank you.
1: Looking at my email right now, and Dara says, the header says Trump's third term Dominic, I pray a Republican gets elected in 2028 so Trump can manage behind the scenes like Obama did for Biden. I am listening right now. That's from Dara. And it's going to be interesting, Dara. There's no doubt about it that President Trump is the number one Republican in the country. You know, I venture to say that if he could run for another term, he would win again. Only someone like Trump could pull this off. History here in Dallas. Think about this. All of these people that were here just a short time ago, and we're going to wrap this up. I'll be done in just minutes, and we'll get a little bit of sleep, and then we'll do it all over again. I will be back at 3 p.m. I do want to say that I'm looking forward to chatting with Lee Greenwood. He's going to stop by and join me. Lee, of course, singing Proud to Be an American as the president walked out. It's become part of his introduction. And the moment that this is over in Dallas, Lee is headed right to New York City for the Katsimatidis 9/11 function at Cipriani's. And so am I. The moment that this is over, we're both beelining to New York City to make the black tie event on Friday night. So as far as the schedule of what's going to happen here, and I'm going to be taking your telephone calls here in Dallas, from Dallas, I should say, up until the top of the hour, 800-848-9222. I'm going to get to the schedule in just a second. But, you know, I got the opportunity to see lots of people today, right? And you folks are going to entice me, if I could just find the time, to go buy one of those 10-gallon hats and, you know, put it on my head, and I'm a cowboy, and I don't know, I'm not paying all that money for those boots, but, you know, for the alligator or snake boots, but maybe the cowboy hat, I don't know. But it caught my attention. Plenty of women are here today wearing their cowgirl hats. I guess that's what they call them. And I want you to hear this. This is a conversation with a woman that I had. Her name is Mary Ann, and she caught my attention with her cowgirl hat. And then I found out her story, and she used to be in New York when things were a lot safer. She actually took part in the blow-up of the characters for the Macy's Thanksgiving Day Parade, right? An annual tradition, but she says there is no way that she would come to New York now with the crime and under Mamdani. Listen to this. So day one over here in Dallas, and with me now is a wonderful woman by the name of Mary Ann Paquin. You caught my attention because of your beautiful red color blouse and your cowgirl hat, and I thank you for joining us. So again, day one is over. What did you make of the president's remarks, day one in total?
4: He said everything spot on. He's working for our country. He is living it, trying his best to do what is right for America. He brought up every point that is important to me. He brought about the border. He brought about the Save the Voting Act. He brought up about the data centers. He brought up so many issues that are so critical to Texas and the U.S.
1: Now, Mary Ann, I can tell you're passionate by the way you was hitting your hand on this table. No, that's fine. That's fine on this table here. Remarkable that President Trump and the GOP was able to pull this off, this large crowd here in Texas. You're from the Texas area, correct?
4: The Dallas-Fort Worth area. It took me about an hour and a half to get here. The whole logistics has been smooth. It's been the chance of a lifetime.
1: So when I say America 2026, what comes to your mind?
4: Initially, sadness.
1: Why?
4: For our country, because of the way it's progressing, the way people are voting now for many of the, like your New York City. I mean, I used to want to go all the time, and now I just can't go. It's broke my heart. And I have 3 grandchildren, 10, 9, 11, and I don't see what America's going to be for them. And I think that without President Trump, we are heading in the wrong direction with socialism and communism.
1: Do you think, I'm going to come back to your New York reference in just a second. Do you think our party, the Republican Party, is in trouble when I say the midterm elections, or do you think we're going to pull it out?
4: We're going to pull it out. There's people like me. There's a whole place here at the American Airlines Center. We are going to go out and we are going to be the force and the marching force. I got involved in politics just because of the last election. I decided to be a poll watcher. I had to do something. I am very open now. I'm going to work the midterm elections, and I am going to tell everybody, vote.
1: So I say the mayor of New York City, Mamdani, do you know who that is?
4: Oh, yes, I certainly do.
1: Is it fair to say that all of America knows who Mamdani is?
4: Very, very, very, yes.
1: And is it good thoughts or bad thoughts?
4: Terrible thoughts.
1: Terrible like what?
4: Thoughts. Because of what he's doing with the socialism and free everything. We worked hard. My husband built a business. He did his, made a good living. And you just can't give the free stuff. Someone's got to pay for it. And I think the free buses that he brought up, all of his policies are not going to work. And we've watched it in other countries.
1: You know, you said something that Marianne, that caught my attention. And I love your cowgirl hat. It's very nice.
4: It lights up.
1: So wait now. A lot of my listeners, they're telling me I got to go get one of these 10-gallon hats. You think a Texas hat? You think a cowboy hat? You think I look good?
4: Out.
1: I could pull it off?
4: Yes. Absolutely.
1: But they say I have a big head.
4: It would
1: literally.
4: Be perfect on you. No, you would
1: pull.
4: I'd say get a black one.
1: And it'll look good. Okay. So now you said that you're not coming to New York. Why?
4: I'm not coming to New York until they get things. I have been many, many times. One of my main dreams was to be in the Macy's Parade, and I got to be a balloon handler for the Macy's.
1: Oh, really?
4: I have so many things that I've done, but I can't go back right now and participate in that. I just felt safe when I was there, and I don't feel that right now.
1: Wow. My final question for you, parting thoughts, what's on your mind? Are you going to be here later on tonight for day two, or this was it for you?
4: This was it. Unfortunately, I have a new grandson, and he's born. And
1: congratulations.
4: Headed up there.
1: Wow, but you were determined to be here for day one.
4: Absolutely. I won't get home till 1 or 2 in the morning, and I'm headed out at 6 in the morning.
1: 800-848-9222. Let's go back to your calls. I see some of you want to talk about Mamdani. Let's go to line one, Max in Manhattan. Good morning, Max. What's on your mind?
5: Good morning, Dominic. Thank you for taking my call. I believe that Mamdani should show up at the 9/11 memorial, and I'll tell you why. We have England, and they have a very big Muslim problem. France, also another big problem. Belgium, another big problem. And they haven't been able to voice their voice, so to speak, against this invasion. Now, if we do it and we show our voices and we show Mamdani our backs, and we're screaming at Mamdani during the 9/11 memorial, this video is going to go around the world. And it'll go to England, Belgium, and France. And this is something they need. They need to see this as an example so they know that they can fight back.
1: Okay, well, one, Max, why should we care about sending a message to those other countries? That's on them.
5: That well, if we need to strengthen their spine because this is
1: why do American citizens have to strengthen their spines? And there's no guarantee that will do exactly that. And you know, I hear you on turning your back on Mamdani, but you know, it kind of. For the families to do that, it would be lowering themselves. And so you say, I mean, I hear you, but I don't think that Americans need to send a signal to other countries. That's their problem. You have the final word, Max. Go ahead.
5: I would say it's our problem, too, because if England falls, then we have just as much. We have more pressure on Dearborn, Michigan, more pressure on Plano, Texas, or more pressure that could come back at us from Plano, Texas. We have a very large Muslim and mosque population. We don't need that. We have to fight everywhere we can where there's an invasion of the Occident trying to overthrow the Orient. I'm sorry, invasion of the Orient trying to overthrow the Occident.
1: Fair enough. Thank you for the call. The number to reach me live are right here. And I see our friend Ethel was calling from Italy. I've got to take a break. The number to reach me live here in Dallas, Texas, 800-848-9222. We're coming right back. When we do, we're going to go to Ethel live in Italy.
0: It's Dominic Carter. The following is a paid commercial announcement.
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9: This is your travel report celebrating 250 years of America. Freedom 250. In 1620, the Mayflower landed at Plymouth Rock, and a nation took root. 400 years later, that story's still alive. Stroll Boston's brick streets, follow the Freedom Trail past Paul Revere's house, and let the old North Church bells ring overhead. Slurp a steaming bowl of clam chowder, and crack into a buttery lobster roll by the harbor. In 1663, King Charles II sent Rhode Island a letter unlike any other, granting full freedom of religion, a first in the colonial world. That very charter still rests in the State House in Providence. Wander Newport's cobblestone streets, sink your toes into the sands of Easton's Beach, dig into golden clam cakes and creamy clam chowder by the shore as the sun sets. This vacation, choose America. Yana Derillis for the Worldwide News Network.
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10: Steve Cox and Matthew Walker have won 4 Oscars for their stop-motion animated films. 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
11: It was a James Bond film where Jaws, you know, the character Jaws, he doesn't speak. There's a line, doesn't he? 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
10: Sean the Sheep, the Beast of Mossy Bottom, hits theaters September 18th.
0: This is the Red Apple Entertainment Report. If you missed Greg Kelly, here's what you missed.
12: I wonder what it's like being a Supreme Court justice right now. It's probably not as bad as it was under Joe Biden for the conservatives because they wanted them dead. Right now, if there's a vacancy on the Supreme Court, guess who fills it? President Trump. That would mean he would have had 4 nominees. Now, granted, Amy Coney Barrett has been a disaster. Seduced by the swamp and maybe scared? Scared by the swamp. Now, she told a story at a public forum. This is Justice Amy Coney Barrett, the one who gave Trump a really nasty look at that State of the Union, the one who defied him on the birthright citizenship and the cargo and the embargo and the tariff and all that stuff. Now, why did she do that? Did she do that because of the merits? Did she do that because all of her friends tell her that Donald Trump is a monster? Did she do it because she's scared? And it very well could be that she's scared. There's a reason why we have federal laws that say you can't harass Supreme Court justices where they live. You can't do that to judges and the rest. You can't, but they let it happen. Pretty intense story, actually. So there's a lot of concern about security. Now, Amy Coney Barrett, you know, she has a whole bunch of kids, some of them adopted. I find her impressive. Also disappointing. I think she caved. The whole thing about MAGA is it's beautiful, it's pure, it makes sense. We're not full of hate. We don't tolerate hatred. That's not who we are. And in a weird way, we're kind of apolitical. You know, I'm not the most political person in the world. I'm not going to go arm in arm with you about the Pacific Trans Trade Agreement. I don't, you know, this stuff matters, but we can have these debates. I don't think we debate whether or not children should be sexualized or whether or not we have a border.
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1: From Dallas to Italy, let's say good morning to Ethel. Good morning, young lady. What's on your mind?
2: Good morning, Mr. Carter. And I'm going to try to make this fast because I know your time is up. 6:50 over here, and I don't know what time you are in America. But I want to let everybody know that I am a black woman. I've come through the Jim Crow days. I've lived primarily always in the United States, but as I travel through these countries, there's no country like America. Donald Trump is helping silly people that they can't even understand what is going on, so much hatred. But I tell you this, Dominique, they can't come over here and think they're going to be chosen for office. You have to be a citizen. You have to be born here. You cannot pick up the citizenship and say, oh, I'm a citizen, and come here and change their rules. They're not having it. Ain't no country in the world you can do that. And for them to come after Mr. Trump, President Trump, and he has done everything he can to help these silly people in the United States, and he's holding it together. And, you know, as a black person, I wish people get in their right mind and analyze the situation and stop being brainwashed and looking at these stupid TVs that they just, it's propaganda, whole propaganda. And if this country America goes down, where will they go? They can't come here. And the ones that took it down, guess what, from these other countries, they can come on back because they're used to nothing. But they want to put us in a situation to bring us to our knees. People, please wake up. Help the president, because without him, we are toast. We are actually toast. I'm a black person that lived from here to there, and I've seen it, and I know, and I'm not a stupid person. Help our president bring this situation into perspective. And he's working hard. He's not sleeping. And then, you know, this, I'm going to tell you another thing. People that think, oh, this is socialism, stop it. This is communism. Socialism is a word used for people that don't know the difference. What communism and socialism, it's the same. The same. You know, I've been all around. Greece went into that. I know Mr. Casimatidi, bless his heart. He was born on the Mykonos Island. Mykonos is a beautiful island, but when you go into the city, it looks like it's crying. It hasn't come back from communism. So let these fools know, once it goes into communism, it's not coming back. We need to stop playing games in America and get this right and get these people out of them offices, because they're going to screw up that country so bad. You know, it's going to be ridiculous, but I'm coming back to America and get my stuff together, but I thank you so much.
1: I hear you, Ethel, and I thank you, as always, for your call, what you're doing for those around you. You are a very special woman. Thank you for the call. Let's go to Angie, line one, Long Island. Good morning, Angie.
3: Good morning. That's a hard act to follow, Dominic. Jeez, Ethel. I just wanted to comment. The 9/11 memorial is not supposed to be about Mandami. It's supposed to be about the victims. That's why we don't want him there. We don't want to use that as a sounding board to show any other country that New Yorkers are tough. We already know we're tough. It's supposed to be about the victims, not about him. That's why we don't want him there.
1: So why do you think, Angie, he's so adamant that he must be there?
3: Because it's just like putting up the middle finger, like you said, because we don't want him there. That's why he will be there. Because, you know, that's what his whole plan is, this turmoil. You said it a few days ago. It's just like giving us the middle finger. He'll be there.
1: Right, right, right, right. Hey, Angie, thank you for the wonderful call, as always. Let's go to Benny, line three, Bayside. Benny, good morning.
4: Good morning, buddy. As far as Europe, please, everybody take a note from Poland. Poland is not letting anybody in. And their economy is doing fantastically well. As far as Mandami going to 9/11 tribute, again, it's just him sticking a finger in everybody's eye, and nobody would think less of him if he didn't. But I guarantee you, after the ceremony, he will be going to a mosque that will tribute the 19 terrorists. They will sound the horn and Allahu Akbar and announce the names for all 19. I guarantee it, bet it, my friend.
1: I hear you, Benny. I hope that doesn't happen. So we've got to get out of here for the Secret Service suite. I am back live from Dallas at 3 p.m.
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6: I'm Jane Metzler. 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
7: In 55 days, Americans will be going to the polls in one of the most important elections in our country's history.
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7: We hand America's future to the radical left Democrats, and our nation will spend the next decade just getting back on its feet. It will be a tragedy.
8: The president spent a considerable amount of time on The president spent a considerable amount of time on Texas Attorney General Ken Paxton's race. He is in a tight battle with Democrat James Tallarico. Trump will speak again at the close of the convention Thursday night. Bill Rakoff, Worldwide News Network, at the 2026 Republican Convention in Dallas.
6: The president also made this controversial proposal during his speech.
7: So if the Republicans win, you win with us and you get $5,000. It will be called the Trump dividend. We'll call it the Trump dividend.
6: Vice President J.D. Vance speculating that money would come from tariffs. Critics say Congress would have to approve such a payment, and similar dividends were voted down, noting this one smacks of buying votes. Democrats, meantime, staging their own events. Senate candidate James Tallarico.
9: While corrupt politicians and their billionaire mega donors pay $20,000 a ticket to the billionaire ball, I am proud to announce that our campaign has collected over 20,000 pounds of groceries for working Texans.
6: On Wall Street, the Dow lost 405 points, the S&P 500 dropping 37, the NASDAQ falling 168. Brent crude hit $101 a barrel, and that sent stocks tumbling. News Nation's Connell McShane.
10: Highest that Brent crude's been since July. As for the prices at the pump, highest levels we've seen there since June. So when will we see those prices go down? Here is the president earlier today.
11: Right after the election, oil prices are going to be tumbling downward. They're going to be tumbling down, and we'll get them down. I think for gasoline, we'll get them below $2 a gallon.
6: And Asian markets are lower this hour. The first wrongful death lawsuit filed over Sunday's deadly Amazon cargo jet crash at Miami International Airport. Attorneys with Morgan & Morgan filing the complaint on behalf of the widow of one of the five cleaning crew workers killed. The lawsuit accuses Amazon and operator 21 Air of severe negligence and pilot error. 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
6: The NYPD ramping up security for the 25th observance of the 9/11 attacks at Ground Zero and the Jewish High Holy Days, which start Friday night at sundown. Police Commissioner Jessica Tisch.
12: You will see an increased NYPD presence around synagogues, yeshivas, and other sensitive locations across the five boroughs.
6: Tisch says police officers also will work with House of Worship patrols, and that there will be enhanced intelligence and counterterrorism monitoring, despite no credible threat to High Holy Day celebrations at this point. Tisch said the NYPD is taking extra precautions because of a growing number of anti-Semitic hate crimes. Mayor Mamdani says he wants Jewish New Yorkers to know their safety is of utmost concern to his administration. Firefighters are livid over the release of internal documents detailing the air quality in Lower Manhattan in the days, weeks, and months following the September 11th attacks. Jim Brosi, president of the Uniformed Fire Officers Association, calls it appalling that this key information was kept from the public until now.
13: Had they been more transparent about those toxins, we probably would have stalled recovery, got better decon, set up better facilities, set up better work rotations so that we could have limited the exposure.
6: Union leaders say this information underscores just how challenged their members are health-wise. It's back to work for lawmakers in Trenton, but an investigation into the alleged actions of the lieutenant governor casting a shadow over the New Jersey State House. Dale Caldwell, under internal investigation, linked to allegations he behaved inappropriately toward women. He's said to be cooperating. I'm Jane Metzler for 77 WABC News.
14: Hello, this is John Katsimatidis. 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

All right, ladies and gentlemen, we're going to have another big show tonight. Are you ready? We're going to find out how we get $5,000 for voting. Is that what he said? I think that's what he said. We just vote and we get $5,000. Plus, you and I are going to talk about a new UFO study. Absolutely amazing. Metaphysical issues that are stunning and how to fix the school system. That's right, all tonight. It's a big radio show. The biggest.

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It's like haiku and poetry readings in ninth grade. I know it's sacrilege, but I

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2: October 20th, 1979. President Jimmy Carter decides to allow the deposed Shah of Iran to enter the U.S. for cancer treatment. By November 4th, an Islamist mob took control of the U.S. embassy in Tehran. 52 American hostages remained in captivity there for 444 days until January 20th, 1981. And that's history.
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8: Hi, I'm retired NYPD Detective Vic Ferrari. And on tonight's episode of Confessions of a Retired Detective, I share an auto theft scam that involves U-Haul trucks of all things. Coming up in moments with Walter Sterling on The Other Side of Midnight.
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2: Hey, Walter. On tonight's episode of Confessions of a Retired Detective, I'd like to tell you a little bit about how U-Haul trucks and the NYPD ran into each other. When I worked in the auto crime division, you thought that maybe we'd be going after the kingpins of auto theft. And we were. And we would also pick off the garden variety pain in the butts that would inflate the precinct numbers by stealing one car at a time. What I quickly realized was a lot of these carnivals and local fairs that just kind of pop up, they always had rental vehicles with them. And I said, well, they can't be making that much money at these things. How are they paying for this? So I remember one time, we're at a carnival over by Yankee Stadium. I write down the license plate. I run it in the computer. Doesn't come back stolen. Another time I see another one at a fair. I run it. Doesn't come back stolen. So one day what I decided to do was I wrote down the box number. I got a hold of the phone number for U-Haul security department, and I reached out to them. And I said, listen, I got the box number of this truck. Is it overdue? Is it stolen? What's the story? And the guy on the phone said, this thing has been missing for a year and a half. I said, you got to be kidding me. He goes, no. He goes, it was rented out of Tulsa, Oklahoma on a one-day rental a year and a half ago. I go, then why isn't anybody reporting it's stolen? He goes, well, what often happened is a lot of times U-Haul works out a contract with these storage facilities where they also rent U-Haul truck. Someone will rent the vehicle, and if they don't bring it back right away, it's not their truck. So they'll take their time reporting it's stolen, and oftentimes these police departments require a title. So then they have to make an inquiry to U-Haul security, who sends them a copy of the title. Then they got to go to the police department. It gets caught in the system. So I said, you know, does anybody have permission or authority to have this truck? He said, absolutely not. So we went and we locked the guy up that was driving it. After a while, once I figured this out, I was picking off these carnival guys like crazy. But the ones that were really giving us trouble were the guys that used to sell watermelon around the Bronx and Manhattan in the summer. What would happen is there was this kingpin from Harlem who he would send a group of guys down in Macon, Georgia. And every year in the spring, they would rent U-Haul trucks on one-day rentals, fill up these trucks with watermelon, drive them back up to the Bronx, and he was doing this with 20 trucks at a time, and selling them. And then once the watermelons were sold out of the trucks, he let the guys keep the U-Haul truck. So these guys were driving around with these 26-foot trucks like it was a Nissan Sentra. Before you knew it, I started picking those guys off, and I locked up a bunch of them too. So you never know the next time you see a U-Haul truck floating around, what's the story with it. For more behind-the-scenes NYPD stories, be sure to check out my new book, NYPD, Behind the Blue Wall of Silence, available on Amazon. I'm retired detective turned author Vic Ferrari with Walter Sterling on the other side of midnight.
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3: 800-848-9222, 800-848-9222. Conspiracies that haunt you. There are conspiracies and mysteries that haunt me. I don't believe anything that I've learned about 9/11. 10 years ago, I believed most of it. What I learned the other night, when you started telling me what your belief was about 9/11, the conspiracies you felt were living and alive, what struck me was that we had dozens of calls, and nobody agreed. There was no agreement. And that tells me there's a lie at work. What do you think the big lie is about 9/11? What is the big lie that you live with, that you think about and go, my gosh, that's got to be a lie? But there are other conspiracies that I'd like to know about from you that you're haunted by because there's a lie going on. There's a big lie, and it's hard to get anywhere near the truth, and it just gets bigger. 800-848-9222. 800-848-9222. One of the consistent conspiracies that I hear from people who are focused on Mars and the moon is that we're not sending astronauts to Mars. They're already there. There's a belief by many that we've already set up bases on Mars. There are people already living on Mars, and it's a secret. China is making major progress on the nation's Mars sample return mission, which aims to launch in 2028 to collect Martian material that will be returned by 2031. After the budget was cut from NASA, Well, what happens on Mars comes in just seconds. The Other Side of Midnight, Red Apple Audio Networks.
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7: I'm Jay Metzler. President Trump, the keynote speaker on night one of the Republican midterm convention underway in Dallas, getting a lot of attention, this proposal.
8: So if the Republicans win, you win with us and you get $5,000, it will be called the Trump dividend. We'll call it the Trump dividend.
7: Vice President J.D. Vance speculating that money would come from tariffs. Critics, however, say Congress would have to approve such a payment. And similar dividends the president proposed already were voted down, noting this one smacks of buying votes. Republicans also hearing from members of President Trump's cabinet and candidates running for political office, but they were surprised to hear from Pennsylvania's senior senator John Fetterman, the Democrat, appearing in a one-minute video introducing his colleague from the Commonwealth.
9: I'm always going to reject the extremes in socialism and that anti-American way of life. Dave McCormick is the kind of senator that gets the job done, and he's going to fight for Pennsylvania. I'm proud to count him as my friend.
7: One Pennsylvania Democratic congressman already saying he may challenge Fetterman in 2028. Fetterman frequently voted with Republicans. Illinois Governor J.B. Pritzker also in Dallas as Democrats staged counter-protests. He sees Texas turning, if not blue, at least a shade of purple.
10: In this moment, when America needs a new generation of leaders, fighters willing to stand up against tyranny, Texas Democrats have stepped into the breach.
7: Helena Foulkes winning the Democratic primary for governor of Rhode Island. The former CVS marketing exec defeated incumbent Governor Dan McKee. This was a rematch after McKee defeated Foulkes in a five-way primary 4 years ago.
11: Tonight is not the finish line. It's the start of a new phase of this campaign, one where we reach beyond the people who already agree with us and talk to every single Rhode Islander about the future we can build together.
7: Foulkes is the niece of former Connecticut U.S. Senator Christopher Dodd. Secretary of State Marco Rubio is visiting Ecuador following high-level bilateral meetings in Colombia.
12: A lot of common interest to them, both taking on regional, transnational criminal terrorism and also economic engagements.
7: Rubio signing Memoranda of Understanding with Colombia's president, covering everything from mineral supply chains to nuclear energy. Worldwide News Network.
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7: The NYPD providing extensive security across the five boroughs ahead of tomorrow's 25th observance of the 9/11 attacks and the start of the Jewish High Holy Days, which begin tomorrow night at sundown. This comes amid an uptick in anti-Semitic hate crimes. Rebecca Wiener is Deputy Commissioner of Intelligence and Counterterrorism.
13: We have to be forward-leaning and very much everywhere, all over the place, to confront this new modern 2026 threat, which is exactly what we've been doing.
7: Mayor Mamdani says he wants Jewish New Yorkers to know their safety is of utmost concern to his administration. Firefighters are red hot over the release of internal documents detailing the air quality in Lower Manhattan in the days, weeks, and months following the September 11th attacks. Jim Brasi, president of the Uniformed Fire Officers Association, calling it appalling that this key information was kept from the public until now. He says the city's bravest could have curtailed their response had they known, even though that goes against their mission.
14: We don't do that with hesitation, but we do it with some understanding that while we're incurring insane personal risk, somebody else is watching the things we can't see.
7: Union leaders say the information underscores just how challenged their members are health-wise. The ongoing investigation into the alleged actions of New Jersey's Lieutenant Governor Dale Caldwell casting a shadow over the State House in Trenton as lawmakers return to work. Caldwell is under internal investigation, linked to allegations he behaved inappropriately towards women. He's said to be cooperating. Cloudy but mild overnight with lows of 74. Mostly sunny for your Thursday with highs of 85. I'm Jane Metzler for 77 WABC News.
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15: 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NVTS nuts. Quote, History of the World, Part 1. I just don't get why people, you know, say they're doctors when they're actually not. 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Did you go through medical school? Did you go through the things that my wife has? 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
2: 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Florida has made $21 billion in net interstate wealth. 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

a U.S. Department of Labor secretary. Yeah, she recently got whacked. She was fired or resigned on her own accord. And there's a couple of reasons why. Number one, apparently she liked to drink on the job. If you're sitting there in the Labor Department under a Republican administration, what are you going to do anyways? You got to do some drinking because you're not out there fighting with the AFL-CIO or the Cow Milkers Union. They're something else. They're on dairy farms and they're standing up for their rights. Her name is Lori Chavez DeRemmer. And she was the Democrat to sit on the cabinet when President Trump took over. And apparently she was spending a lot of time and apparently spending money that really belonged to the taxpayers at gentlemen's clubs. She was going there with her boyfriend, who was her security guy. Yeah, she's married to another guy. The security guy, this is sort of like the bodyguard. Except no Kevin Costner and Whitney Houston. It's this lady showing up with her security guy, Bo. And they were dropping bills at strip clubs one by one onto a performer's body, the report said. I'd like to see pictures. I'd like to see pictures all the way around. Apparently, it was a toxic work environment, and perhaps maybe it was because, everybody was drunk and at strip clubs. Generally speaking, that does not give you a warm and fuzzy work environment. Where are we as a country? We used to be a great country, didn't we, where you could go to a gentleman's club during the day and have a couple of belts. I like to sip on a delicious fine bourbon from Kentucky. Or, a beer, a wonderful malted beverage from a microbrew in my neighborhood. If you can't go and have a drink during the workday now and again, you're sort of missing out on camaraderie. And that's what Lori Chavez DeRemmer, that's what she offered her team. And, of course, there are very sensitive people who didn't like the idea of going to a gentleman's club for a meeting. Do you really want those people on your team? I say not. From the champagne room, holding my habeas corpus, I'm Velo Hool, Strippers on the Loose, Walter Sterling, the other side of Midnight, Red Apple Audio Network.

0: And you at 800-848-9222. The conspiracies, the secrets, the lie that you believe is at work. There's a lie in something that you look at every day that bothers you, haunts you. I want to hear about it. 800-848-9222. He mentioned having a business meeting at a strip club. Believe it or not, 20 years ago, that was not an unusual event in Florida. South Florida, completely different culture. You hear about no income tax, no state income tax, and that it's always 80 and it's always nice. And that's true. But that affects everything about the culture of South Florida. You realize that the restaurant Hooters, girls who work at Hooters dress up to go to work at Hooters in Florida. They put on more clothes than they would normally wear to go to work at Hooters in Florida. I was working with a big radio station in South Florida, and the sales manager, another sales manager, program director, two women, two men, decided that they wanted to go have lunch at this strip club. And I'm like thinking, you got to be kidding me. No, they meant it. And we all go to the strip club in Fort Lauderdale, very, quote, nice strip club, which I sort of view as an oxymoron. A high-class strip club to me is an oxymoron. We go in there. It's clean. It's nice. We order lunch at the buffet. We get lunch at the buffet. And what happened next is unbelievable. The Other Side of Midnight, Red Apple Audio Networks.
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4: I'm Jane Messler. President Trump delivered the keynote speech, bringing to a close night one of the Republican midterm convention. Worldwide News Network's Bill Rakoff has more from Dallas.
5: In 55 days, Americans will be going to the polls in one of the most important elections in our country's history.
6: President Trump pumped the crowd, exhorting them to get out the vote in November.
5: We hand America's future to the radical left Democrats, and our nation will spend the next decade just getting back on its feet. It will be a tragedy.
6: The president spent a considerable amount of time on Texas Attorney General Ken Paxton's race. He is in a tight battle with Democrat James Tallarico. Trump will speak again at the close of the convention Thursday night. Bill Rakoff, Worldwide News Network, at the 2026 Republican Convention in Dallas.
4: So concerned about losing control of the House and Senate, President Trump making this controversial proposal during his speech.
5: So if the Republicans win, you win with us and you get $5,000. It will be called the Trump dividend. We'll call it the Trump dividend.
4: Vice President J.D. Vance speculating that money would come from tariffs. Critics, though, say Congress would have to approve such a payment, and similar dividends the president has proposed in the past were voted down, noting this one smacks of buying votes. Democrats, meantime, staging their own events in Dallas. U.S. Senate candidate James Tallarico.
7: While corrupt politicians and their billionaire mega donors pay $20,000 a ticket to the billionaire ball, I am proud to announce that our campaign has collected over 20,000 pounds of groceries for working Texans.
4: Futures markets are lower this hour. Yesterday, the Dow lost 405 points. The S&P 500 dropping 37, the NASDAQ falling 168. Brent crude oil, the reason it hit $101 a barrel, and it sent stocks tumbling. Asian markets are lower this hour, and Brent crude is still above $100 a barrel. Here is News Nation's Connell McShane.
8: Highest that Brent crude's been since July. As for the prices at the pump, highest levels we've seen there since June. So when will we see those prices go down? Here is the president earlier today.
9: Right after the election, oil prices are going to be tumbling downward. They're going to be tumbling down, and we'll get them down. I think for gasoline, we'll get them below $2 a gallon.
4: And the first wrongful death lawsuit filed over Sunday's deadly Amazon cargo jet crash in Miami. Worldwide News Network.
3: 77 WABC News.
4: The NYPD ramping up security for the 25th observance of the 9/11 attacks at Ground Zero and the Jewish High Holy Days, which start Friday night at sundown. Police Commissioner Jessica Tisch.
10: You will see an increased NYPD presence around synagogues, yeshivas, and other sensitive locations across the five boroughs.
4: Tisch says police officers also will work with House of Worship patrols and that there will be enhanced intelligence and counterterrorism monitoring, despite no credible threat to High Holy Day celebrations at this point. Tisch said the NYPD is taking extra precautions because of a growing number of anti-Semitic hate crimes. Mayor Mamdani says he wants Jewish New Yorkers to know their safety is of utmost concern to his administration. Firefighters are livid over the release of internal documents detailing the air quality in Lower Manhattan in the days, weeks, and months following the September 11th attacks. Jim Brosi, president of the Uniformed Fire Officers Association, calls it appalling that this key information was kept from the public until now.
11: Had they been more transparent about those toxins, we probably would have stalled recovery, got better decon, set up better facilities, set up better work rotations so that we could have limited the exposure.
4: Union leaders say this information underscores just how challenged their members are health-wise. It's back to work for lawmakers in Trenton, but an investigation into the alleged actions of the lieutenant governor casting a shadow over the New Jersey State House. Dale Caldwell, under internal investigation, linked to allegations he behaved inappropriately toward women. He's said to be cooperating. I'm Jane Metzler for 77 WABC News.
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0: New York in 1 year has lost $11 billion in revenue in one single year. Florida has made $21 billion in net interstate wealth. 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

0: I'm James Parker, and this is Florida Story.
1: Yeah. Appreciate your enthusiasm.
0: For our first Florida story, we go down to Palm Beach, Florida. Florida man drives his Ferrari into the Palm Beach Inlet. The report here is from CBS 12. Strange lack of details. No explanation on why he drove it into the inlet. Doesn't say he was drunk. Just says it happened on Wednesday, 7 in the morning. Person got out of the car, did not need any medical assistance. Not to be outdone, hold my beer.
2: Wait, hold my beer.
3: What? Hold my beer.
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0: For our next Florida story, we go to Hallover Beach, Florida, where a Florida man crashed his small plane on the shore of Hallover Beach. Just after 2 p.m., the plane landed upside down on the shore near a lifeguard stand. No one was hurt. All four people in the plane survived, even though they landed upside down. The video's incredible. They landed on the waterline. Like, there's a little bit of the tide just lapping up and touching the edge of the upside down plane. Strangest thing, though, no one was hurt. How do you explain that? Hold my beer.
2: Wait, hold my beer. What?
3: Hold my beer.
4: Hold my beer.
0: For our next Florida story, we go down to Orlando, and this is one of the Florida ways that you don't want to die. A Florida man was hauling portable toilets and killed in a crash in Orange County. The crash was reported at 6:20 a.m., a very unlikely, tragic Florida way to die. This truck that was toting a couple of porta-potties hit a Camaro that was parked in the shoulder. On the side of the highway, what are you doing? So sad. Hold my beer.
2: Wait, hold my beer. What?
3: Hold my beer.
4: Hold my beer. What?
0: For our next Florida story, we go down to Port St. Lucie, where a Florida man tries to pay for his McDonald's drive-thru with a bag of pot. This is about 2 a.m. on a Saturday night. A man in a Pontiac four-door. They don't even make Pontiacs anymore, do they? A man in a Pontiac four-door went through the drive-thru at McDonald's, tried to exchange a bag of weed for food. The McDonald's worker refused. Car drove off. They called the cops. Cops show up. They're given a description of the man. And the guy goes through the drive-thru again. Police were already there. Noticed a heavy odor of marijuana emitting from the car. Oh, wow, you don't say. So, Florida man found a unique, stupid way to insist on getting busted for not only possessing weed, but driving drunk. Hold my beer.
2: Wait, hold my beer.
3: What? Hold my beer.
4: Hold my beer.
0: For our next Florida story, it sounds innocent enough. Florida man accused of leading deputies on a chase while driving drunk. We go down to Marion County, Florida, where a Florida man's lit up after he was driving lit up. The reason I'm telling you about this one is they discovered in the car heroin, meth, marijuana, drug equipment, whatever that means, and multiple long guns. And on top of that, Florida man's license had been suspended 5 times. Hold my beer.
2: Hold my beer.
3: Hold my beer.
4: Hold my beer.
0: For our next Florida story, we go to Indian River County. A Florida cop resigns after accusations of sex in his patrol car. Now, the cop was actually one of these police escorts for a school bus for a football game. And some of the kids looked back out the school bus at the cop that was following them, and some girl was in the passenger seat, leaned over, doing him quite a favor while he's actually operating the vehicle. That is a really stupid way to get fired. Hold my beer.
2: Hold my beer.
3: Hold my beer.
4: Hold my beer.
0: For our next Florida story, we're going down to the Keys. We're going to Largo, Florida, where a Florida man was arrested following a dodgeball altercation. A 22-year-old man was hit by a 15-year-old with the ball, so he attacks the teenager. Yeah, you're going to beat up a kid over dodgeball. That's how you're going to get arrested. All right, I got one more. Save the best for last. Hold my beer.
2: Wait, hold my beer.
3: What? Hold my beer.
4: Hold my beer.
0: For our final Florida story, we're going down to the Ocala National Forest, where 9 suspects have been arrested. This was the result of a months-long investigation into the baiting, trapping, and mauling of bears in various parts of the state. This is some kind of hobby to these people. Beginning in January and through September, Florida Wildlife Commission officials said members of the group would go out in forest with treats like donuts and sweets to entice bears along the trails. And then they would use specially trained dogs monitored through GPS to track the bears. They would record the dogs fighting with the bears and then put it online. This was their hobby. Some people play golf. Some people like to sit around the piano in the living room and sing songs. If you are one of these people, how do you find 8 other people who think their idea of a good time over a 9-month span is to catch black bears with donuts and video them fighting your dogs? Well, that's enough Florida for the day, isn't it?
2: Wait, hold my beer.
3: What? Hold my beer.
4: Hold my beer.
5: I'm James Parker. 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
3: side of midnight.
4: Good evening. It's exciting to be with you, isn't it? Here we are, one day till the weekend starts. My gosh, how did we do that? I have a phone number, 800-848-9222. I want to know about the lie in your life. There's something that you're living with right now, and you're going, it's just not true. I keep hearing what they're saying. I keep thinking about it, but there's a lie at work. But nobody admits it. That is a conspiracy. That's the definition of a conspiracy. Here's an event. Here are some people, news, information, material, product. But something's not right about it because we're not told the whole truth. That's the problem with 9/11. That's the problem with the mystery of the Kennedy assassination. Those files were released. What? Not really? Some of them weren't? Something was withheld? George Bush's grandfather? What? The UFOs, endless conspiracy to keep it a secret from us. You know when there's a lie at work. You can feel it. It could be that you're dating somebody, and you can feel they're not telling you something. They're not telling you something. Let's talk about this. 800-848-9222, The Other Side of Midnight, Red Apple Audio Networks.
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9: I'm Jane Metzler. A rush hour nightmare in Los Angeles as a brush fire tore through the hills near the famed Getty Museum. Thick smoke limiting visibility on the 405 freeway. 25 acres burned. Could have been much worse, says L.A. Mayor Karen Bass.
10: I'm happy to say that what could have been an absolute catastrophe is not, because of the urgency from which our fire department was aggressive and went after this fire.
9: And she says conditions were tough.
10: This happens to be the hottest day in Los Angeles that I can remember. 107 degrees, humidity, and I know it was one of the hottest places in the entire country.
9: Bass was criticized on Tuesday by Florida Republican Senator Rick Scott for delaying release of documents linked to the deadly 2025 Palisades fire, Congress launching an investigation, Bass saying this is disgusting and purely political. President Trump, the keynote speaker on night one of the Republican midterm convention in Dallas, getting a lot of attention, this proposal.
11: So if the Republicans win, you win with us and you get $5,000. It will be called the Trump dividend. We'll call it the Trump dividend.
9: Republicans would have to regain control of the House and the Senate, keep control, rather. Vice President J.D. Vance speculating the money would come from tariffs. Critics say Congress would have to approve such a payment, and similar dividends were voted down, noting this one smacks of buying votes. Most of the speakers on day one of the Republican convention were expected. But as Worldwide News Network's Bill Rakoff reports from Dallas, there was one notable surprise. He appeared on video.
12: An unlikely speaker at night one of the convention drew applause from the crowd.
13: Yes, I'm Senator John Fetterman, Pennsylvania. Yes, I'm a Democrat. Why am I here talking to you today?
12: He was there to introduce fellow Pennsylvania Senator Dave McCormick and to show off his trademark maverick style.
13: Because, well, I'm a common sense Democrat. I'm always going to stand with America. I'm always going to reject the extremes and socialism.
12: Fetterman's appearance is sure to frustrate and anger his fellow Democrats, many of whom grumble that he has abandoned the party and alienated the voters who elected him. Bill Rakoff, Worldwide News Network, at the 2026 Republican Convention in Dallas.
9: And one Democratic congressman from Pennsylvania is already talking about a 2028 primary challenge. 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
9: The NYPD providing extensive security across the five boroughs ahead of tomorrow's 25th observance of the 9/11 attacks and the start of the Jewish High Holy Days, which begin tomorrow night at sundown. This comes amid an uptick in anti-Semitic hate crimes. Rebecca Wiener is Deputy Commissioner of Intelligence and Counterterrorism.
14: We have to be forward-leaning and very much everywhere all over the place to confront this new modern 2026 threat, which is exactly what we've been doing.
9: Mayor Mamdani says he wants Jewish New Yorkers to know their safety is of utmost concern to his administration. Firefighters are red hot over the release of internal documents detailing the air quality in Lower Manhattan in the days, weeks, and months following the September 11th attacks. Jim Brasi, president of the Uniformed Fire Officers Association, calling it appalling that this key information was kept from the public until now. He says the city's bravest could have curtailed their response had they known, even though that goes against their mission.
15: We don't do that with hesitation, but we do it with some understanding that while we're incurring insane personal risk, somebody else is watching the things we can't see.
9: Union leaders say the information underscores just how challenged their members are health-wise. The ongoing investigation into the alleged actions of New Jersey's Lieutenant Governor Dale Caldwell casting a shadow over the State House in Trenton as lawmakers return to work. Caldwell is under internal investigation linked to allegations he behaved inappropriately towards women. He's said to be cooperating. Cloudy but mild overnight with lows of 74. Mostly sunny for your Thursday with highs of 85. I'm Jane Metzler for 77 WABC News.
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0: concrete. They'll just say, well, you know, it's this, it's that. But come on, a man is a man, a woman is a woman, and there's scientific ways to test that.
1: Yeah, but Cole, stop. This is a lot of talk show bullet points. And
0: okay.
1: It's not a real problem. There aren't a lot of men in women's sports. When they do get in, they're drummed out. We know about one swimmer, and that's about it. But I appreciate the call, Cole. Thank you very much for calling. Tom, welcome to the other side of midnight. My phone number is 800-848-9222. Lies at work in your life, Tom. Hello.
2: This conspiracy thing.
1: Yes, Tom.
2: I've been thinking about for many years, and I think a lot of people experienced it too. I have a feeling that the automobile insurance companies and the driving school companies are in cahoots for two reasons. Number one, the way people drive, but mostly the way people park, and it could be all of all ages and races. I've seen parking spots that are about the size of a 40-foot tractor trailer, and if somebody is having a hard time getting into that spot, and I've seen this for so many years, and I'm wondering, how did these people get their licenses? How did they pass? Did they pay them off or get in a raffle or a Cracker Jack box? You know, it just, it really doesn't make sense,
1: you know,
2: because the way they drive.
1: Yes, you're right.
2: They drive like idiots. And
1: yes.
2: Like, how did.
1: Because it didn't. All they right. didn't learn from a driving school. They learned from a parent. They learned from an older brother. They didn't learn the right way in a driving school. That's how. 800-848-9222. Walter Sterling. It's a surprising night in that it should start to be a little cooler, but it's very hot out. You and I leave the business where we work. We walk to that car. And to me, those are some of the sweetest moments at the end of a work day or the beginning of a work day, but it's in the middle of the night and there's nobody around. It's like a diorama in high school. There's nobody there, but it's familiar and oddly safe. And it's the other side of midnight with Walter Sterling from the Red Apple Audio Networks.
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5: 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And so is Netanyahu, for that matter. 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And he said, listen, if there's any action against us, our response next time will be stronger and much tougher than they have ever seen before. 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

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On-air contributors, James Parker, Peter Thiel, Vic Ferrari, Thea Landon, Ross Colthart, Father James Drucker, Spook Edward Jones, Cousin Bruce Morrow, and Dave Scott, a Canadian. Top-tier voice talent, Robert Clotworthy. Can't happen without him, Charles Van Zandt. Creative guidance, John Katzmatidis. 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Red Apple Audio Network's production. I'm Van Busta Thurston, and this is the usual edition from Public Radio. The nominees are in again for inclusion in the Rock Hall of Fame. This year, they finally included the fifth Beatle, Dionne Warwick, but the list is still incomplete. Where is Barry Manilow, Hanson, and the Association? I would really like to see Taylor Hanson on that stage. Yum. But the most glaring omission is...

0: The Other Side of Midnight with Walter Sterling.
1: All right, let's talk with Viviana. Welcome to The Other Side of Midnight. Hi, Viviana.
2: Good morning. And once I heard you on the radio, I said I've got to call in. I am a chaplain and an intercessor. We pray for the good of the city and the nation. On 9/10, the day before this tragic attack, I was part of a prayer meeting across from Trinity Church, one block away from the Twin Towers.
1: Right.
2: All of a sudden, we sensed an urgency to pray for the city officials by name, Governor Pataki, Mayor Giuliani, for first responders, the police, firefighters. The intensity of the prayer was so heavy, it was like a burden on us. But we said, Lord, your protection over the city, Lord God, that's what we're praying. Next day, the following day, I was a poll worker in the Bronx and doing, you know, our duties and everything. And all of a sudden, we saw all the police fly out of the precinct, poll precinct, and we were told to shut down all of our machines and close the poll site. And as I started driving to my house, I called my husband, and then he said, there's been an attack on the Twin Towers. All I kept on seeing, and just like people were like in a daze in the Bronx, and they were going, you know, how can this happen? And I just kept on telling them, God is going to be with us. God is really present. I had found out about, later on, I found out about one man that was right in the offices, right where the nose of the plane had come in. And he just said, Lord, help me, help me. And he was rescued. It was just everything that I kept on hearing was so amazing about people coming.
1: Right, the way people came together on that day.
2: Yes.
1: And the days after, it was beautiful. It was incredible. And thank you very much for the call, and thank you for your prayers. Walter Sterling, we need to keep talking about it. 25 years later, as a city, as a country, we don't get over that. I can't believe there are actually people who protest and complain that the names of the people who were murdered that day keep being read off on television every year. Yes, that's correct. And I don't know why anybody would argue about the need for the beautiful, incredible lights that go into the sky on September 11th in New York City, where the World Trade Towers were positioned. The lights go up from there. It's beautiful. It's magnificent. That should stay on for a month. Every year it gets cut down, fewer and fewer nights. No. I'm sorry. The horror, the memory of that day must never be forgotten. What happened to us that day must never be forgotten. It was the worst possible moment for any New Yorker, any American. 3,000 people were murdered for going to work. They were murdered for going to work. And Mr. President, you get those bastards. They're sitting there in Guantanamo Bay. I don't know why we're feeding them. You get those bastards. Do whatever you have to do to get the revenge that we have earned, that we deserve. There's no nicety involved there. There's nothing nice involved there. This is the most horrendous thing. Every one of us lost somebody. Think of them. Pray for them. Walter Sterling, the greatest gift that you and I can receive is a request for help from the Red Apple Audio Networks.
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3: I'm Jane Metzler. President Trump delivering the keynote speech last night, bringing to a close night one of the Republican midterm convention. Worldwide News Network's Bill Rakoff has more from Dallas.
4: In 55 days, Americans will be going to the polls in one of the most important elections in our country's history.
5: President Trump pumped the crowd, exhorting them to get out the vote in November.
4: We hand America's future to the radical left Democrats, and our nation will spend the next decade just getting back on its feet. It will be a tragedy.
5: The president spent a considerable amount of time on Texas Attorney General Ken Paxton's race. He is in a tight battle with Democrat James Tallarico. Trump will speak again at the close of the convention Thursday night. Bill Rakoff, Worldwide News Network, at the 2026 Republican Convention in Dallas.
3: Concerned about losing control of the House and Senate, President Trump making this controversial proposal during his speech.
4: So if the Republicans win, you win with us and you get $5,000. It will be called the Trump dividend. We'll call it the Trump dividend.
3: Republicans have to keep control of both the House and the Senate. Vice President J.D. Vance speculated the money would come from tariffs. Critics, however, say Congress would have to approve such a payment. And similar dividends the president has proposed were voted down. They note this one smacks of buying votes. Democrats, meantime, staging their own events in Dallas. Senate candidate James Tallarico.
6: While corrupt politicians and their billionaire mega donors pay $20,000 a ticket to the billionaire ball, I am proud to announce that our campaign has collected over 20,000 pounds of groceries for working Texans.
3: The temperature, says L.A.'s mayor Karen Bass, hit 107 degrees, made it tough for L.A. firefighters battling a brush fire near the famed Getty Museum during the afternoon rush hour. That fire burned 25 acres before firefighters brought it under control. Experts say climate change likely is playing a role.
7: August matched July 2023 as the world's warmest month on record, bolstering the global temperature another 1.5 degrees.
8: Climate change has loaded the dice, and then El Nino gives an extra roll of the dice.
7: Researcher Samantha Burgess with the European Center says the warming planet likely played a role in the landslides and flash floods that killed hundreds in Nepal and Tibet, although that's still being studied. She says wildfires surged from Indonesia to Greece and Belgium.
3: That is Spencer Rain, and I'm Jane Metzler. This is the Worldwide News Network.
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10: Yes, that's me. Good morning. It is Thursday, September 10th. Your forecast from the 77 WABC Weather Center. Mix of sun and clouds. Today going to be awfully humid. The high 86. Tonight, overnight, mostly cloudy. Could see a pop-up shower. Low 74. And then Friday, sunshine, less humid. High 79. If you're walking out the door with us right now, 75 and cloudy in Babylon out on Long Island. It's 76 and cloudy in Bayonne over in New Jersey. And it's 71 and cloudy right outside our Midtown studios.
0: This is the Top 5 at 5.
10: New York's bravest want to know a whole lot more about those uncovered 9/11 documents. President Trump will pay you to vote Republican this November. Governor Sherrill won't say much about the accusations being made against her lieutenant governor. A son demands answers after his mom's jewelry goes missing in a senior home. And a Long Island pilot, calm and cool, as he lands his plane in an unusual spot. All right, let's get into it at 5:04. Let's start with the aftermath of those 9/11 documents that were released earlier this week. Yesterday, it was the union heads of the FDNY speaking out about those uncovered 9/11 documents that suggest city leaders knew about the toxic air downtown after the 9/11 attacks and did not let on everything they knew. Jim Brosi is the president of the Uniform Firefighters Association, says city officials lied when they said the air was safe after the 9/11 attacks.
11: What we learned is that the city knew it and failed to prioritize, one, a public safety announcement, two, proper decon, three, preventing us from eating down there and digesting the toxins.
10: Brosi reacting to the release of the documents showing that the air was toxic, asbestos was still being detected up to 10 months after the attacks. Union heads say the air quality tests have provided soon after 9/11 that they could have gotten the diagnosis of people earlier, maybe they masked them up an earlier too.
12: Could members have been diagnosed earlier? Could illnesses have been treated earlier? Could families have been spared years of fighting for health care, compensation, and recognition?
11: And for all those people that said they would never forget, they went through great lengths to making sure you did not know the totality of the situation and what they knew when they made the choice to sacrifice its residents and its first responders for what they believed was the greater good.
10: This was a pretty fiery press conference if you didn't see it.
11: They made an economic decision not to tell us. They made an economic decision to prioritize Lower Manhattan over the citizens that live there.
10: Now, some of the leaders at that time responding yesterday, Mayor Giuliani being one of them, his spokesperson putting out a statement yesterday saying, "Now would be a good time to remind Mayor Mamdani that cowardly terrorists acting in the name of Islam are 100% responsible for all of the death and destruction on 9/11 and for all the suffering and illnesses that continued since that day." And then he went on to say, "The EPA, a federal agency, issued press releases and public statements declaring that air samples show the air quality near Ground Zero was safe after the September 11th attacks." And you'll remember the agency later apologized for those statements, that statement from Mayor Giuliani yesterday. 506, NYPD says it's well prepared for the historic 9/11 commemoration in Lower Manhattan tomorrow. Police Commissioner Jessica Tisch says security will be tighter than ever.
13: That operation reflects both the significance of the 25th anniversary and the attendance of dignitaries, former presidents.
10: Mayor Mamdani at this joint news conference yesterday with the city's top cop noted that both the NYPD, Secret Service, they'll be implementing this heightened security measures. They've installed fencing around the 9/11 memorial site.
14: The NYPD and Secret Service will be implementing heightened security measures. Fencing will be installed to surround the memorial site and other locations in Lower Manhattan, invited to the memorial.
13: New Yorkers can expect to see uniformed officers throughout the area, along with members of our Counterterrorism Bureau heavy weapons teams. Our counter-drone teams will also be deployed in Lower Manhattan.
10: It's the same drill every year if you don't have a reason to be down there. If you're not invited to the 9/11 commemorations, you're for sure going to want to steer clear of it come tomorrow. In a moment, we'll head to Midtown where there was just this wild stabbing scene that everybody's still trying to sort out even this morning. We'll get to that in just a moment. But first, traffic, transit on the sevens. Good morning, Joe Nolan.
15: And good morning, Noam Layden. Good morning, everybody, from the Apple Bank Traffic Desk. First day of school for a lot of you today, and that means a lot more vehicles out on the roadways for sure. And if you're traveling on the Jersey Turnpike northbound, the inner roadway at Interchange 9, an accident there, that's being cleared. Again, that's on the inner roadway heading northbound. Now on the BQE, we have a crash northbound right up at Northern Boulevard. The two right lanes are out. Then coming inbound on the LIE, there was some overnight road work. And as a result of that, you're looking at some slow traffic coming in through Jericho Turnpike. Inbound George Washington Bridge, a 30-minute delay here this morning early on. And again, that because of the same reason, some overnight road work, which is now out of the way. Other than that, though, really not a lot for you to worry about. We do have some delays as you travel out onto the northbound side of the Garden State Parkway, getting off at 127 a couple of minutes ago. It was a little bit of a delay, but it looks like that might have been cleared. And just generally around, things are good. A wet track, too, in a lot of places, so be careful. Uptown F trains are going to be on the delayed between West 4th and Rockefeller Center. That because of some track work at Herald Square, and the Uptown A trains on the express tracks 145, 168. That because of equipment problems. 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
10: WABC News Time 509. Let's head over to Hell's Kitchen. It felt that way yesterday afternoon. An attack, two people stabbed, 35-year-old woman stabbed in the back, a 26-year-old man stabbed in the torso. The woman, she's going to be okay, but the man identified as John Carlos Mesa was later pronounced dead. Now, they think this was some sort of domestic dispute. There were a lot of eyewitnesses.
16: Saw some dude on the stoop in all white, but like white as a ghost, covered in blood.
17: From the size of the wound, and I can see some of the tissue hanging out, I suspect it's a stabbing. Is it the gentleman is distraught? He's very pale. He says he only speaks Spanish and some English. Just please send an ambulance.
10: And this attack took place about 3 o'clock. It was inside a building on West 47th Street. A neighbor who did not want to be identified says that she knew that two men and a woman lived in this apartment. She believes the incident began after an argument that she had heard screaming right before the stabbing took place.
18: I get into the elevator, and I turn around to go press the button to the basement, and I realize I'm standing in a pool of blood that's about this big.
10: Man, the exact relationship between the two victims, that's unclear this morning. Police have not said whether the incident was domestic as they continue to investigate the circumstances. But again, a person of interest is in custody. 5:10, let's head down to Dallas, where President Trump last night telling supporters at the Republican midterm convention that although his name is not on the November ballot, they should vote like it is.
4: So I'm asking you to pretend that I'm on the ballot. I'm on the ballot. I'm on the ballot. Just one more time.
10: Republicans gathering Wednesday in Dallas for the party's first midterm convention, an event built to spotlight President Trump in the final stretch of this election cycle. He acknowledged the historical challenge that faces the party that controls the White House during midterms, saying he wants to change that. Normally, the other party takes over. So he promised last night, if the GOP maintains control of Congress come November, he'll pay out $5,000 to Americans.
4: If the Republicans win the House of Representatives and the United States Senate, both of them, because of our economic, tremendous economic success, like in history, we've never had anything like what's happening. But because of our tremendous strength and success economically, I will issue a dividend to every adult citizen in the United States of America for $5,000.
10: Now, not 100% clear he'd be able to get Congress to sign off on that. WABC's Bill Rakoff, he was there. He says most of the speakers on day one of the Republican convention were expected, but he says there was one notable surprise who appeared on video last night.
5: An unlikely speaker at night one of the convention drew applause from the crowd.
19: Yes, I'm Senator John Fetterman, Pennsylvania. Yes, I'm a Democrat. Why am I here talking to you today?
5: He was there to introduce fellow Pennsylvania Senator Dave McCormick and to show off his trademark maverick style.
19: Because, well, I'm a common sense Democrat. I'm always going to stand with America. I'm always going to reject the extremes and socialism.
5: Fetterman's appearance is sure to frustrate and anger his fellow Democrats, many of whom grumble that he has abandoned the party and alienated the voters who elected him. Bill Rakoff, Worldwide News Network, at the 2026 Republican Convention in Dallas.
10: Now, before that speech last night, the president said he does not expect gas prices will come down before the midterms.
20: Right after the election, oil prices are going to be tumbling downward. They're going to be tumbling down, and we'll get them down. I think for gasoline, we'll get them below $2 a gallon.
10: He said he also expects that the Iran war won't be over until after the election.
20: Because they can't hold out any longer. They're desperate to try and affect the election so that we can get a nice, weak group of people in there and leave them alone and let them have their nuclear weapon. I'm doing much more than a nuclear deal. There's a lot more than nuclear. We're going to have nuclear. That's 99.9. But there's going to be a lot of other things on the table that wouldn't have been on the table 3 months ago.
10: This all taking place on the tarmac, this impromptu press conference. The president also talking about a phone call he had with Russian President Vladimir Putin this week as the White House ramps up efforts to try to end the Russia-Ukraine war.
20: We had a great conversation. He is wanting to make a deal. And if Zelensky is wanting to make a deal, that would be very nice.
10: Yeah, the president says the major holdup to a deal is that Zelensky and Putin hate each other. 5:14, let's head up to Rhode Island, where there was a primary last night. Helena Foulkes winning the Democratic primary for Rhode Island governor. The former CVS marketing executive defeated the incumbent, Governor Dan McKee. This was a rematch after McKee defeated Foulkes in a five-way primary 4 years ago.
21: I will govern the same way I have campaigned, by being accessible. Gone are the days where you have to come to the state house to get something done. I will bring government to your community, to your neighborhood. We're the smallest state in the union, but we have never been a small state in spirit. We're fiercely independent, and we stand up for what's right, even when it's not easy.
10: Folks, is the niece of former Connecticut Senator Christopher Dodd. 515, the first wrongful death lawsuit's been filed after Sunday's deadly Amazon cargo crash at Miami International. It accuses Amazon and the pilots of extreme negligence in the aircraft running off the runway.
1: It appears that the runway was grossly overshot. A very difficult landing was attempted. The go-around procedures were not followed. And we believe that this tragedy stems from a systematic chain of events going all the way up.
10: Mike Morgan is representing the widow of 53-year-old Yoel Narahano, who was one of the five cleaning crew workers who was killed when that out-of-control plane left the runway and smacked into the van they were sitting in.
1: Filed the lawsuit now in order to preserve the rights of the estate of Mr. Rodriguez, as well as be able to preserve any evidence that will come along the way during this NTSB investigation. There's a habit in any type of litigation, especially when we're talking about an airport, an airplane, things end up disappearing. And so being able to be there as soon as possible as this unfolded was important.
10: NTSB set to interview the pilots yesterday. We don't know if that happened, as federal investigators also review the black box data. Five people were killed. Five others were injured in that crash on Sunday afternoon. In a moment, we'll head to Louisiana, where there's this huge battle going over the abortion pill. We'll get into that in just a moment. But first, 516, let's head over to the 77 WABC Sports Desk. Good morning, Justin Allen.
2: Good morning to you, Noah Maladen. Start out here in Miami. Francisco Lindor hit a three-run homer. Christopher Morel added a two-run shot and finished a triple shy of the cycle as the Mets outslugged the Marlins 15-14 to complete a series sweep. Lindor at his 18th homer of the season and a six-run seventh to put New York ahead to stay. Up next for the Mets, an off day today before opening up the final Subway Series installment of the season tomorrow night in the Bronx against the crosstown Yankees. In the Bronx, rookie George Lombard Jr. became the second youngest player in Yankees history to hit a grand slam as New York beat the Rockies 6-1, taking the first two of the three-game series against Colorado. Aaron Judge singled in the third for his first hit since returning from that broken rib a day earlier and had another hit in the eighth before being lifted for a pinch runner. Luis Garcia Jr. homered in the second, and Cody Bellinger went deep in the eighth. Starter Will Warren won his second straight start, allowing one run and four hits in six innings with a walk and eight strikeouts. Up next for the Yankees, Max Fried will get the start in tonight's finale of this three-game series, with New York going for the sweep. First pitch from Yankee Stadium scheduled for 7:05 p.m. Ted to the gridiron. Last night in Seattle, your Super Bowl rematch between the Seahawks and the Patriots. Seahawks edging out the Patriots 13-10. Sam Darnold, who left the game early with a hip injury, and on the Patriots side of things, newfound wide receiver one, A.J. Brown, he left the game later on with a apparent knee injury, clutching his knee on the way off the field there. So a couple of guys banged up on both sides, but the Seahawks, they eke out the victory 13-10 over the Pats. And coming up on Sunday, Jets are out in Tennessee against the Titans. Titans there, 1.5-point home favorites. That's a 1 p.m. start for Gangrene. And then Sunday night football, 8:20 p.m. primetime for the Giants. So welcome in the division rival Dallas Cowboys as 3-point home underdogs there for the G-Men. And sad news out of the NHL, Barry Melrose, former NHL player and coach, who was a beloved hockey analyst for ESPN for over 25 years, died yesterday at the age of 70. He was diagnosed with Parkinson's disease in 2023, leading to his retirement from ESPN.

0: of the Tampa Bay Lightning for just 16 games. Yeah. Overall, he had an 84-108-29 record as head coach. Rest in peace to the great Barry Melrose. We all know that face and that great head of hair. We're going to miss him dearly. That is your Sports Noah, man. I'm Justin Ellick on 77 WABC.
1: Thank you very much, Justin. Time for traffic, transit. Here's Jill Noah.
2: Well, from the Apple Bank traffic desk on the Jersey Turnpike northbound, Noah, we've got a problem down around Interchange 9, down in the Brunswick. Again, an accident there. That's in the process of being cleared up and out of the way. And then also, as you travel on the Brooklyn-Queens Expressway on the northbound side, up at Northern Boulevard, we had an accident. The two right lanes are out. You're still looking at some pretty good delays at that point. But up at the George Washington Bridge, we've got ourselves about a 45-minute delay here this morning early on getting across the span. There was some overnight road work there. It looks like that is out of the way, but still a 45-minute delay coming inbound to the span, and then you're slow across and over into the city. Now, elsewhere, not a bad day coming inbound on the LIE, Northern, Southern. All three look to be good, at least so far. Not that much of a problem on the Van Wyck, just the usual delays heading northbound into Jamaica Avenue, and then also as you head inbound on the Gowanus BQE from the Prospect on up to the Brooklyn Bridge. Couple of minor subway issues, delays on the F trains. Again, track work at Herald Square has now been picked up. And the Uptown A trains on the express tracks, 145th Street up to 168th. That because of equipment problems on alternate side is in effect. 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I'm Joe Nolan with traffic on Talk Radio 77 WABC.
1: WABC News Time 520. A federal appeals court deciding a case that could make it much harder for women to get the abortion pill online or through the mail. The state of Louisiana wants to reinstate a requirement that an in-person doctor's visit is needed. Now, Judge Stephen Higginson, he was asked about that state's case.
3: It's being litigated in about half a dozen places. Has any other state plaintiff made the request that you're making to this panel?
4: Not to my knowledge, Your Honor.
1: In-person visits for Mifepristone were canceled during COVID. Since then, the Center for Reproductive Rights says the medication has been safely used by over 7 million Americans. Now, the FDA's attorney asked judges on the First Circuit to throw out the case.
4: Louisiana doesn't have standing, and that even if Louisiana had standing, it would be improper for this court to grant the same relief that the Supreme Court has held in this case is improper. FDA is conducting an ongoing review. It is committed to do this. It's doing it in an ongoing fashion.
1: And we'll wait for a final decision out of Louisiana. 521, Lindsey Clancy's ex-husband warning conspiracy theorists to knock it off or face consequences in the aftermath of his wife's trial. Here's correspondent Laura Jarrett.
5: An attorney for Patrick Clancy, Lindsey Clancy's ex-husband, also now pushing back against what he calls blatant and baseless falsehoods circulating on social media, suggesting Patrick was somehow responsible for the tragedy, threatening legal action of his own, saying, enough is enough.
1: Clancy's ex-wife admitted to killing the children and blaming postpartum psychosis. Her Massachusetts murder trial, it ended in a mistrial last week. We told you about that student at a Portland, Oregon high school who was hospitalized earlier this week, first day of class, after he ingested hazardous chemicals. Well, now good news is he is expected to survive. Mike Benner's with the Portland Police, and he says investigators have learned what the 15-year-old boy did with the chemicals.
6: We have determined that the student did not ingest the chemicals by drinking the mixture. Instead, he ingested these chemicals by inhaling the gases that were produced by the chemical reaction.
1: And apparently, maybe these chemicals came from home.
7: There is no current threat to community. I want to emphasize that. Information at this point is that the student acted alone.
8: The gases present are very pungent, which means people can smell them at very low concentrations, well below levels that would cause harm.
1: Yeah, so this was a pretty scary moment. First day of school, they have not released what chemicals were used. No one else in that building was hospitalized. 523 from Oregon to California, city of Malibu, declaring a local emergency due to this massive sinkhole. Now, part of the reason this story is getting a lot of attention is it's right outside the home of actor Nicolas Cage.
9: Tides have been so high and the waves have been so strong, but you would not expect this. That would really shocking to me.
1: The sinkhole on Sea Level Drive, it's a private road, has expanded to about 30 feet deep. It's 60 feet wide. It started in the driveway of Nicolas Cage's $10.5 million home.
10: High waves, storm surge, high tides, you know, all of those things are happening and have been for the last several weeks. So that really does a lot of erosion on the edge of roads and properties and homes.

0: all through PCH, all through the whole state. It's very, very concerning because this is my morning walk and the whole streets can be gone.
1: It's believed that, yeah, the powerful waves have been pounding the coast for several days due to the impacts of Hurricane Maria, and they say that's what's going on, causing the problems. 31 homes in this area have been red tagged, which means they're not safe to enter. 524, let's head down to Florida, where the health department there investigating what could be the first dengue fever-related death in about a century. Relatives say 80-year-old Gay Small contracted the disease, which is spread by mosquitoes, died 5 days later. Here's her daughter.
2: Cheated. Just, you know, it's so unfair because she was in good health and she worked hard to stay healthy and she walked and she ate right.
1: In Tampa, there are now 59 confirmed cases of locally acquired dengue, far more than any other place in Florida.
2: This virus just kind of comes out of nowhere. She met the wrong mosquito and that's it.
1: Yeah, officials have stepped up mosquito spraying, urging residents in the area, actually all across the state, to use repellent, cover their arms and legs. 525, Apple fans will soon be able to get their hands on the company's first ever foldable iPhone. The new CEO, John Ternus, unveiling this iPhone duo during the Czech Giants' surprise and shine event, as they called it. This took place yesterday.
3: We started with the experience that we wanted for ourselves. 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
1: Okay, so you can get your hands on this foldable, I'm having a hard time with that word, iPhone, but it'll set you back about $2,000. It'll be available for pre-order starting October 16th.
4: It opens to a massive 7.6-inch Super Retina XDR display that is 50% larger than iPhone 18 Pro Max and a whopping 80% larger than iPhone 18 Pro.
3: The new iPhone Duo, iPhone 18 Pro, and iPhone 18 Pro Max are purpose-built to serve as your intelligent personal hub, with powerful performance and capabilities at the center of the experiences that matter most to you.
1: You know, it doesn't matter almost how much they charge for these phones. I know people who will trade out their phone every single time a new one comes out. Apple also debuted the iPhone 18 Pro and the Pro Max, which will hit shelves come September 18th. 526, scientists are once again taking the world's temperature, and the findings, well, they may surprise you.
5: August matched July 2023 as the world's warmest month on record, bolstering the global temperature another 1.5 degrees.
6: Climate change has loaded the dice, and then El Nino gives an extra roll of the dice.
5: Researcher Samantha Burgess with the European Center says the warming planet likely played a role in the landslides and flash floods that killed hundreds in Nepal and Tibet, although that's still being studied. She says wildfires surged from Indonesia to Greece and Belgium.
6: Roads melting, train lines buckling, hospitals completely overwhelmed.
5: She says while there's more research to be done, the narrative around climate change is transitioning.
6: From being quite an abstract concept to disrupting our daily lives.
5: Spencer Rain, Worldwide News Network.
1: Stevie Wonder making a big announcement. We'll get to that in just a moment. For first 527, traffic transit on the 7th. Here's Jill Nolan.
7: All right, Norman, again, as you head out, the big problem we have right now is up at the George Washington Bridge. There's a 45-minute delay coming inbound at the George Washington Bridge. And again, this is because of earlier problems getting onto the span. And now it looks like there might be a tie-up over by the Deegan. So as you come inbound at George, really that doesn't matter. It's just it's a solid 45 here early in the morning, all jammed up. And that is not usual. And if you're headed that way and expecting, you know, to get into the city pretty quick, you're not going to at the bridge this morning. It is a mess, particularly that upper level. Now, if you're traveling inbound at the Lincoln and Holland tunnels, you're in good shape. Northbound on the Van Wyck, a little bit of slow traffic coming up to Jamaica Avenue. Inbound on the Gowanus BQE, we're slow from the Prospect on up to the Brooklyn Bridge. And then coming inbound on the LIE, we have delays coming into Queens Boulevard. But again, nothing too much out of the ordinary. New England Thruway southbound construction delays getting through the area of Exit 15. And northbound on the Turnpike, the inner roadway at 9, that action should just about be out of the way. And we still have delays on the Uptown A trains around the express tracks from 145 to 168. That with equipment problems and alternate side of the street parking rules are in effect today. 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
1: WABC News Time 529. An 86-year-old woman going to sue the estate of Cesar Chavez and organizations linked to him, claiming Chavez sexually assaulted her and that union leaders covered it up for years.
8: The suit claims Chavez's abuse was an open secret and that union leaders and employees helped keep it hidden and silence survivors. The lawsuit was filed in Kern County Superior Court in early September. The woman says the first assault happened at the union's Bakersfield compound in 1973. She describes a second assault a few years later. She started volunteering with the union in the late 1950s, later working for the United Farm Workers until 1983 and living at the union compound with her family. Dina Kodiak, KFBK, Sacramento's News Radio.
1: Okay, a new pilot with the TSA would allow non-flyers to enter terminals without a ticket. Gateside allows them to enter the gate for welcome and send-offs that ended, of course, after the 9/11 attacks. The current policy does not let them pass the checkpoint. Right now, the program is available at 13 airports around the country. Here's a TSA administrator.
9: You let us know a few days in advance, and we'll allow you to go through the TSA checkpoint, go to the gate, greet your grandparent that's coming off the plane or your teenage son that's coming off the plane. And it's really going to be a great experience. And we're going to be rolling it out to all the airports in the coming months.
1: Yeah, unfortunately, not available at least any of the big three area airports in the tri-state. 5:30.
10: I just called to say I love
1: Stevie Wonder, set to celebrate the 50th anniversary of Songs in the Key of Life. That's not one of the tracks from the album, with a world tour this fall. By the way, one of the greatest albums of all time. The singer will perform the 1976 double album in full during just 18 shows. The tour kicks off on October 13th in Birmingham, England. We'll wrap up December 19th in Los Angeles, but he'll hit Madison Square Garden in November. I got to get tickets for this. Tickets go on sale at 10 o'clock this morning. Star Wars fans will get the chance to celebrate the franchise's 50th anniversary on the biggest movie screens possible. IMAX announcing both Star Wars Episode 5, A New Hope, and the new film Starfighter, starring Ryan Gosling, will get these big releases next year. The format has seen a massive surge, IMAX, that is, in popularity following the success of The Odyssey. Good luck getting tickets to that at IMAX. The re-release of the original Star Wars film will hit theaters February 19th of next year.
11: It's Saturday Night Live!
1: Yeah, Saturday Night Live revealing the first names to kick off the 52nd season. The NBC sketch comedy series announced that Jalen Brunson, the Nick, will host the season premiere on September 26th. We'll be joined by musical guest Cat's Eye. The following week, Dakota Johnson will be with Turnstile serving as the musical guest. Well, Wall Street finished in the red, but off its session lows. WABC's business reporter, John Terrett, as a look back and a look ahead today on the market.
12: Good morning. Well, the big story yesterday, of course, was Apple unveiling its long-awaited foldable iPhone. This thing's been 10 years in the making. That's how long they've been thinking about it. And the Apple CEO, John Ternus, right at the end of the 70-minute session, had the pleasure to introduce the company and its devoted followers who were streaming in from all over the world to the first ever foldable iPhone called the Duo. Now, it's going to sell for around $2,000 entry level, so it's quite an investment if you want one. And I guess a lot depends on whether you want to have a smaller device in your pocket. Now, do remember that Samsung already has a foldable phone, so the question this morning is, how can Apple steal market share away from the South Korean company? And will they? It'll take time, but we'll find out eventually. Obviously, they think they can. John Ternus was speaking at that Surprise and Shine event in California, where he also introduced new traditional candy bar-style iPhones with enhanced cameras, a new AI-powered Siri, and some new watches as well. Now, as for the markets, well, they were off their lows yesterday at the end of the session, but still deeply in the red, and the reason is worries about Iran. In particular, oil back above $100 per barrel again, the first time that's happened since July. President Trump, who was speaking in Dallas last night, is seeking to block some imports of motorcycles, dairy products and alcohol from Canada, and in so doing, adding to the tariffs already in place. And he's doing this because Canada retaliated against us a couple of days ago against $20 billion of U.S. imports into their country. Here's an interesting story, very unusual as well. Jacob Coxon, you've never heard of him, but he's a researcher at the California-based AI software company Anthropic, which, by the way, wants to have an IPO, an initial public offering, later in the fall. Well, Coxon resigned yesterday, citing out-of-control AI that is a threat to humanity. He said it's gambling with our lives. Interesting thought. As for today, well, we get earnings from Larry Ellison's Oracle. That'll be after the closing bell in many hours from now. And we get the weekly jobless numbers, the number of people signing up for first-time unemployment insurance at the state level as of last Saturday. John Terrett, 77, WABC News.
1: And at the closing bell, the Dow lost 405 points. S&P 500 fell 37. The Nasdaq dropped 168 points. We're just getting started on this early Thursday morning. A whole lot more to get to as we work our way up. 6 o'clock hour, Sid and Friends in the morning. Governor Sherrill, she won't say much about the accusations being made against her lieutenant governor. A son, he demands answers after his mom's jewelry goes missing in a senior home. And a Long Island pilot, calm and cool as he lands his plane in an unusual spot. We'll get to those stories and more right after this.
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13: 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Yeah. To entertain with the number one news talk radio morning show in New York City. 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
1: You'll have a lot of company on the LIE through Suffolk County. It's busy at this hour, but no accidents to speak of. Sunrise Highway, same thing. Crowded Southern State, Northern State Parkway, better. Montauk Highway, no problems at all, at least at this hour. On the LIRR, everything's on or close to schedule. In the WLIR Traffic Desk, I'm Noah Layden.
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1: Yes, that's me. Good morning. It is Thursday, September 10th. Your forecast from the 77 WABC Weather Center. Mix of sun and clouds today. What you're going to notice, it's going to be awfully humid. The high 86. Tonight, overnight, mostly cloudy. Could see a pop-up shower. Low 74. And then Friday, sunshine. Less humid. High 79. If you're walking out the door with us right now, so happy you are. 75 cloudy in Babylon out on Long Island. It's 76 and cloudy in Bayonne over in New Jersey, and it's 71 and cloudy right outside our Midtown studios. Time for traffic, transit. Here's Joe Nolan.
7: All right, Noam, and again, as you head out there this morning, a couple of problems over in Jersey. But first off, if you're on the BQE on the northbound side, we've got ourselves a delay getting up to the area of Northern Boulevard. There was an accident up there earlier. That should just about be out of the way now. Now, if you're traveling inbound at the Lincoln Tunnel, right at the bottom of the Helix, a disabled tractor trailer, they'll get him out of the way pretty quickly. And then also, as you travel on the Garden State Parkway now, northbound at 140, make that southbound at 142, right by I-78, there is an accident. That also in the process of being cleared. Jersey Turnpike northbound, that earlier accident at 9 we were telling you about, that is out of the way, and we still have a really big delay for this time of the morning coming inbound at George, about a 40-minute wait heading inbound, maybe 45, getting into both the upper and lower levels, and again, all this because of earlier issues. Now, if you're coming inbound at the Long Island Expressway, we're slow now at Glen Cove Road, then again, as you come into the Clearview, then again, heading into the area of Queens Boulevard. If you're inbound, go on to Speed QE through the trench, a lot of slow traffic, Belt Park way at Jamaica Avenue, a lot, or rather Flatbush Avenue, a lot of slow traffic. And also on the New England Thruways, as you travel getting in through New Rochelle, you've got that ongoing road work. Subways now are pretty much back on or close, and alternate side is in effect. 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I'm Joe Nolan with traffic on Talk Radio 77 WABC.
1: WABC News Time 540. I have an update on that crash we were telling you about early yesterday morning. A Tesla plowed into scaffolding in Midtown Manhattan, really just not too many blocks away from us here in our studios on the east side. It was a 27-year-old who was killed in that accident. She was the passenger. The driver, well, apparently the driver, police say, was drunk behind the wheel when she smacked into a bunch of things. This was along East 42nd Street. Now, here's somebody who was on a city bike riding at that hour and saw this whole accident thing play out.
15: Come up to a red light. I sit behind this Tesla and just waiting like a normal red light. She takes off and starts going eastbound, accelerates and goes right into scaffolding. There's no reason why she would do it. There's no car. There was no individual. Proceeded plowing into numerous. I mean, you could, all you got to do is look at the Tesla. It wasn't like just a clip.
1: No, now we know why, according to police, she had drank too much before she got behind the wheel. 27-year-old Alejandra Parasing, who's from Connecticut, she was hospitalized, stable condition, then taken into police custody. She's been charged with vehicle manslaughter and leaving the scene of an accident. 541 out to Long Island, where a family demanding some answers after their mother died at a Medford nursing home and several pieces of her jewelry disappeared, with only some of the items later recovered. Rick McGuire says his mother died on July 9th at the Medford Multicare Center. When he arrived to collect her belongings, he noticed that several rings that she loved were gone.
16: When she passed, she had like multiple rings on both hands, probably 8 to 10. I said, like, where is her rings? Because her final wishes were that she wanted to be buried with her ring, her husband's ring.
1: McGuire said he searched through about 50 boxes containing his mother's belongings, thinking maybe somehow they had been put in there. But he said, no, she used to wear these rings all the time. So he contacted the staff at the nursing home, spoke with other people who may have seen the rings, and they were unable to find them.
16: I just want to have her wishes granted. So they said, well, there's nothing we could do.
1: Now, more than a month later, police have arrested a woman, Jessica Carrastos, who was a worker at that nursing home, alleging she possessed some of the stolen jewelry, and they recovered a portion of it, the police did, but she had put other stuff through a pawn shop, so it may never get back. But, of course, the issue is the mother wanted to be buried with this jewelry, and it's too late for that.
16: And if you go to a nursing home, you would think that they take care of you, and
1: yeah,
16: they would, you know, watch out for her stuff and her wishes, right? But that's not the case here.
1: Yeah, no comment from the Multicare Center out on Long Island. While we're out there on Long Island, a veteran air show pilot making an emergency landing in the parking lot at Robert Moses State Park yesterday. Good thing the season's over, the beach season, because there would have been a lot of cars there. So he suffered an apparent engine failure just after takeoff. It's a 62-year-old David Windmiller who was at the controls. He was the sole occupant of this aircraft, was not injured. He talked about what took place after he was okay on the ground.
17: What was going through your mind when the propeller stopped moving?
18: Find a place to land. Just find a safe place to land.
1: Now, Windmiller performs annually in the air show at Jones Beach, says he departed the Republic Airport, that's in Farmingdale, to practice for an air show that's scheduled in Cape May today. And less than 10 minutes into the flight, he says the propeller just stopped.
18: Brand new engine, and it quit. So I had to find a place to land and found a nice, beautiful parking lot with no cars in it. And that was the only safe spot to find.
1: Yeah, he brought the aircraft down, if you know Jones Beach, near Field 4, which is closed for the season.
18: I'm flying for many, many years, and we practice emergencies, and unfortunately I've been through quite a few of them. So you just keep calm and you make logical decisions and you pick safe attacks on the plan and you execute them. And that's what you need to do in order to stay safe and make sure that no one else gets hurt.
1: And you know what's even crazier about this story? Back in 2013, he was in the exact same plane and had to make an emergency landing then. That time it was in Babylon and he landed safely on a roadway and was not hurt. 5:45, new information emerging about the nearly 7-hour outage that disrupted service at a Bronx 911 call center last month, affecting hundreds of callers, leaving some unable to reach emergency dispatchers. The outage occurred at the center on Marconi Street. This was on August 18th. Full service was not restored for about 7 hours. Callers, dispatchers unable to hear one another on nearly 1,700 calls during this disruption. So yesterday there was a public hearing before the city council asking what the hell took place. They tried to explain what went wrong on that day.
19: Even though we were hearing these various bits and pieces from different channels, it wasn't until I think around 8:30 where we realized that they were all related. And then it wasn't until 9:30 that we understood that it was affecting 911 calls.
1: Yeah, this was pretty frightening stuff. During this public hearing, we learned that leaders say 319 people were directly impacted by the outage. More than 100 callers never successfully connected with a 911 operator during those 7 hours. The NYPD did call back the people who called in, the numbers that they had, those calls that were dropped during the outage. But officials did not provide details on what happened to the remaining missed calls or whether all affected callers were ultimately contacted. An investigation into that outage and the city's emergency response system remains ongoing today. 5:46, let's head over to the 77 WABC Sports Desk, and here's Justin Allen.
20: 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Out in Miami, Francisco Lindor hit a 3-run homer. Christopher Morel added a 2-run shot. Finished shy of the cycle as the Mets outslugged the Marlins 15-14. Complete a series sweep there. Up next for him, an off day today before opening up a final Subway Series installment of the season tomorrow night in the Bronx against the Crosstown Yankees. In the Bronx, rookie George Lombard Jr. became the second youngest player in Yankees history to hit a grand slam as New York beat the Rockies 6-1, taking the first two games of a three-game series against Colorado. Up next for them, Max Fried will get the start in tonight's finale of this three-game series in New York, going for the sweep. First pitch from the stadium, scheduled for 7:05. Let's check in on football. Getting the season underway last night out in Seattle. The Seahawks edging out the Patriots 13-10. Looking ahead to Sunday afternoon, 1 p.m. Jets are out in Tennessee against the Titans to open up their regular season. 1.5-point road underdogs there. And then Sunday night, 8:20 p.m. primetime, kickoff for the Giants. Welcoming in the division rival Dallas Cowboys. Giants there, 3-point home underdogs. And sad news out of the NHL, Barry Melrose, former NHL player and coach, was a beloved hockey analyst for ESPN for over 25 years, died yesterday at the age of 70, was diagnosed with Parkinson's disease in 2023, leading to his retirement from ESPN. 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I'm Justin Ellick on 77 WABC.
1: Thank you very much, Justin. 5:47, traffic, transit on the 7s. Here's Jill Nolan.
7: Well, again, good morning, everybody, from the Apple Bank traffic desk. You know, I'm northbound on the turnpike. We still have that issue down there at Interchange 9. They're in the process of getting that thing out of the way, so it shouldn't be too much longer. Then southbound on the parkway at 142, an accident there right by I-78, slowing everybody down again just a little bit as you get through there. Now, we had a disabled tractor-trailer inbound at the Lincoln Tunnel at the bottom of the Helix. They got that out of the way. Inbound George, still a solid 40-minute delay coming into the span. Now, on the Brooklyn-Queens Expressway, same deal. We had some problems there. They are now cleared. A lot of volume now inbound Long Island Expressway as you come out of Nassau County and right on through the area of Glen Cove Road and then again at Queens Boulevard. A lot of heavy traffic on the westbound side of the Belt Parkway as you start to come into Cross Bay Boulevard. Then also as you begin to come inbound on the Gowanus BQE, we're slow heading up and into the area of 65th Street and then again from the Prospect on up to the Brooklyn Bridge. Now, mass transit-wise, we had some earlier subway delays on the A and the F. They have been taken care of. All the commuter rails are in pretty good shape, but now the E trains again have been rerouted via Roosevelt Island from Manhattan to Queens. Again, track maintenance at Lexington Avenue and alternate side is in effect. 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I'm Joe Nolan with traffic on Talk Radio 77 WABC.
1: WABC News Time 5:49. Let's head over to New Jersey, where the investigation into Lieutenant Governor Dale Caldwell apparently is near its conclusion. That's what we're hearing anyway. He's accused of inappropriate behavior with women and potential ethics violations. Governor Mikey Sherrill, she didn't offer a whole lot to reporters yesterday while answering questions for the first time on the investigation. Caldwell has been the subject of these reports of alleged improper behavior with women.
0: Well, I'm not going to confirm or deny. I'm not going to go into any details. Again, I can't comment on any ongoing investigation. Again, I'm not going to comment on anything that might be ongoing.
1: Yeah, she wasn't going to comment. And an outside law firm's been looking into the issue for weeks. First got the case back in June. Now, Sherrill never mentioned Caldwell by name at this unrelated press event that was taking place in Woodbridge yesterday.
0: To be accountable to the people and make sure they understand any moves we decide to make. And certainly I'll be very open about that should we make any decisions based on any complaints that may or may not come in or any fair and thorough review that we may do.
1: Yeah, exact details about this case are scarce. It was the Globe, the New Jersey Globe, that first reported it, then the New York Times. Caldwell has repeatedly served as acting governor over the summer while Sherrill was out of state. Now, the New Jersey GOP, they've called for Caldwell's resignation. Sherrill was asked if there had been any restrictions placed on the lieutenant governor during this outside investigation. She did not answer that question either. 5:51, a social media trend involving artificial intelligence footage of Dr. Seuss's The Cat in the Hat is prompting warnings from school districts across the tri-state about safety. The videos edit in a live-action Cat in the Hat into photos or videos of real places, including outside schools, often at night. In some cases, the videos contain clear or veiled threats against those schools. So it's like a playful Cat in the Hat thing, but making threats against these schools. It's one of these crazy things that's on TikTok. It's on Instagram stories. Well, some of the videos appeared to be made with the help of some students. You have Long Island State Assemblyman Doug Smith. He's seen these videos, and he says these threats out there are concerning because police have to follow up on any of them and all of them because they don't know if they're real or
21: there
1: not.
21: There were cases where young people have used AI-generated depictions of what appears to be the Cat in the Hat making ominous threats against school communities. And it's just something that's deeply alarming. I'm a parent.
1: Now, Smith is telling people you shouldn't share these posts, but of course kids have been because it's the Cat in the Hat. He said that students can report any of the suspicious activity right away to authorities so they can check it out.
21: And it's something we're just letting parents know. If they happen to see, parents or students, dangerous content, whether it be AI-generated, whether it look like a hoax or something fake, to be very careful when they see this. They should absolutely report it to authorities.
1: Yeah, in fact, this Cat in the Hat AI video type thing has shut down schools, a couple of them in Pennsylvania over the last couple of days. 5:52, let's go to Kips Bay, not too far from our studios, where neighbors showed up, a lot of them, to a community board meeting last night over the potential close of the AMC movie theater there. It's a sixplex, if I'm not mistaken. And they've never seen a crowd like this, but people are really upset because NYU Langone is finalizing the purchase of this building on 2nd Avenue, which houses the movie theater, and neighbors say it's the last local movie theater they can go to.
2: Movie theaters are social spaces that bring in people from all over the city. And in a time when people are more than ever seeking in-person connection, I think it would be a huge shame and a huge loss to the community to close this theater.
1: Now, NYU Langone says that they're interested in the property in order to expand their health care access for the community, but they say they are willing to talk with locals about what they're doing.
4: We chose to live in a neighborhood and not a sprawling medical complex, which is slowly what the neighborhood's becoming.
1: Now, Assemblymember Keith Powers, he spoke out, says he's never seen a bigger reaction to any other local issue. He says this movie theater has really gained traction.
22: We know they're going to have a bigger footprint as time goes on. What we don't want to lose is a neighborhood supermarket or a beloved theater or businesses that we can't get back. So we're asking for cooperation. We're not looking to be antagonistic.
1: As for the AMC Theater, a petition to keep it open has about 9,000 signatures this morning. 554. Yesterday was the unveiling of a new 9/11 memorial wall at police headquarters to honor NYPD members killed during the terror attacks and afterwards from 9/11 illnesses. Police Commissioner Jessica Tisch, among those who were on hand Wednesday at One Police Plaza for the dedication of this 25th anniversary memorial plaza.
23: To every family represented here today, we will make sure the generations that follow understand who your loved ones were and what they gave to New York City. Their sacrifice is forever a part of this department.
1: The wall has the name of 23 NYPD officers that were killed on 9/11, and then the hundreds more who have succumbed to 9/11 related illnesses in the past year.
23: This wall will ensure that generations who have no memory of September 11th will still understand what that day revealed about this department, the courage of those who responded.
1: Yeah, nice job done there yesterday at One Police Plaza. And of course, tomorrow is the 25th anniversary of the 9/11 attacks. And we're hearing from people we don't normally hear from. One of them was the person who was president on that day, former President George W. Bush, reflecting on the September 11th attacks, a defining moment in his presidency. He spoke at his presidential library in Dallas yesterday, talking about the attacks, called recalled how his administration came to the realization that we were under attack on that day.
24: There's no doubt in my mind that that this is not a law enforcement event. This was a war, and that the job of the president and the country and his team is to rally the nation to do what's necessary to protect our people.
1: Yeah, now no doubt you'll remember on that day the president was in Florida, and he recalls how, against the urging of his Secretary of State, who was Condoleezza Rice, and others, that he returned to D.C. right away to address the nation from the Oval Office.
24: Somebody said, you got to give a speech to the nation, and I said, you're right, I do. But I'm damn sure not going to give it from a bunker in Omaha, Nebraska. Yeah. You know, I thought that would be a psychological victory for those who attacked us. And so I flew back.
1: Yeah, he was another one of the incredible people that led us through the 9/11 attacks, along with Mayor Rudy Giuliani. 557, traffic, transit on the 7th. Here's Joe Noah.
7: Hey, Noam, I have family, Port Authority police officers, and they lost 37 guys that day, too.
1: Yeah.
7: You know, the Port Authority Police Department, and I think almost 50 civilian Port Authority workers died that day, too, so.
1: And I'm sure, and I don't know this for a fact, there are people who've died from the cancers afterwards as well.
7: Absolutely. No question.
1: Yeah.
7: And, you know, so just a tip of the hat to the Port Authority this morning as well.
1: Absolutely.
7: From the Apple Bank traffic desk, as you begin to travel out onto the northbound Turnpike, Interchange 9, again, an accident there. That continues westbound Belt at Pennsylvania Avenue. There is, again, some slow traffic as you get through that area, a lot of volume. And then on the BQE northbound at Northern Boulevard, an accident. The two right lanes are out. Now, inbound George Washington Bridge, still a 40-minute delay. Speaking of the Port Authority, about a 40-minute delay coming inbound. And again, this is a volume left over from earlier issues that they had there, but it isn't getting any better. So as you travel inbound, you've got that. If you're inbound on the LIE, we're still pretty slow coming into Queens Boulevard. A lot of heavy traffic. Remember before we told you on the Belt Parkway, we're all backed up getting in towards Pennsylvania Avenue. Well, it turns out there's a disabled bus there, and alternate side of the street parking rules and regulations are in effect. 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I'm Joe Nolan with traffic on Talk Radio 77 WABC.
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20: Thank you, Noam Layden. Thursday morning coming at you, Friday Eve, if you will. Sid's still out in Dallas at the RNC midterm convention. He'll get you ready to go here just around the corner from Dallas. Big night last night. President Trump with big time remarks at the convention. Sid in attendance. Saw a lot of good pictures of the big guy on social media as well. So we will hear from Sid just shortly here. In the way of guests, we'll talk to Michael Barish. You hear his spots a lot, Barish and McGarry here on the station, and they work exclusively with 9/11 victims that are suffering from these 9/11-related illnesses. So he's got a lot to say about the 170,000 pages or documents that were unveiled by the city yesterday regarding these 9/11-related illnesses. We'll talk to Michael there right around 7 a.m. Bill O'Reilly, he's back this week. He was off the last couple of weeks, but he'll be back with us this Thursday. Check in with Sid live from Dallas. That's always fun with Bill. And Kelly Loeffler, the United States Administrator for the Small Business Administration. She will be live with Sid. She's out in Dallas, be sitting down with Sidney Rosenberg in the 9 a.m. hour from the convention. It's all coming up, Sid and Friends in the Morning on a Thursday morning. Noam Layden coming at you in just a few short moments.
1: I can't wait. We are out of here on this Thursday morning. We'll do it all over again tomorrow morning, 5 a.m., but don't go anywhere now. Nope. Sid and Friends in the Morning, we are up next.

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4: I'm Michael Wallace. President Trump made this controversial proposal during his keynote speech at the Republican midterm convention in Dallas.
5: So if the Republicans win, you win with us and you get $5,000. It will be called the Trump dividend. We'll call it the Trump dividend.
4: Vice President J.D. Vance speculated the money would come from tariffs. Critics say Congress would have to approve such a payment, which smacks of buying votes, they say. There was a surprise at the convention from the other side of the aisle. Worldwide News Network's Bill Rakoff is in Dallas.
6: An unlikely speaker at night one of the convention drew applause from the crowd.
7: Yes, I'm Senator John Fetterman, Pennsylvania. Yes, I'm a Democrat. Why am I here talking to you today?
6: He was there to introduce fellow Pennsylvania Senator Dave McCormick and to show off his trademark maverick style.
7: Because, well, I'm a common sense Democrat. I'm always going to stand with America. I'm always going to reject the extremes and socialism.
6: Fetterman's appearance is sure to frustrate and anger his fellow Democrats, many of whom grumble that he has abandoned the party and alienated the voters who elected him. Bill Rakoff, Worldwide News Network, at the 2026 Republican Convention in Dallas.
4: Some Democrats are all, other Democrats are in Dallas getting out their message just steps from the convention. Illinois Governor J.B. Pritzker blasted the GOP for trying to eliminate dozens of voting sites in and around Fort Worth.
8: Republicans know that they can't win on the merits of their unpopular policies, so they're working to rig the 2026 election.
4: Pritzker says President Trump is hoping the flashy GOP convention will make voters forget his trade war with Canada and the affordability crisis. Rhode Island Governor Dan McKee lost his job last night to former CVS executive Helena Foulkes in a Democratic primary.
9: I will govern the same way I have campaigned, by being accessible. Gone are the days where you have to come to the state house to get something done. I will bring government to your community, to your neighborhood. We're the smallest state in the union, but we have never been a small state in spirit. We're fiercely independent, and we stand up for what's right, even when it's not easy.
4: McKee becomes the first U.S. governor in 8 years to lose a party primary. Should we believe the former Anthropic researcher who's warning AI could kill all of humankind? We asked Larry Magid, the CEO of ConnectSafely.org.
10: Well, I can't vouch for his prediction that there's a 10% chance that AI is going to kill us all. There's no question that this very powerful technology can do a lot of good and a lot of harm. And that's one reason why governments around the world are looking to regulate it.
4: Both Anthropic and OpenAI acknowledged earlier this year that their AI models had hacked into other companies on their own. At least 5 people are dead and 86 are missing after a ferry caught fire off the western Philippines. This is the Worldwide News Network.
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12: Congratulations, especially to Sid Rosenberg on his induction to the New York State Broadcasters Hall of Fame. I can't believe he didn't make it years ago. Today, Sid forever joins a roll call of some of the greatest legends in the history of New York broadcasting and talk radio, the best in the business, and he's the best in the business. Over many years, Sid has distinguished himself as one of the most authentic and recognizable voices in American airwaves, and he's built a smart, loyal, gigantic audience, and I happened to be one of those people in the audience, and I had for a long time, long before I became president. In this election, the Democrats have nominated the most extreme and dangerous group of candidates for the House and Senate ever to seek office. These people are radical left communists, many of them, not all of them, but many of them. In state after state, the Democrat establishment has been overthrown and replaced by crazed lunatics and radicals. They call themselves Democrat socialists, but actually they're communists. They're not socialists. They're long beyond socialists. Remember during the last State of the Union, I said, our country will never be a socialist country. I was right. It's going to be a communist country if they win. You know what they did? They dropped socialism. They went right for the big one. They went right for the big one. They didn't want socialism anymore. They're crazy. What we're doing is, because we've done so well, and because our country is making so much money, that only I can make this promise to you. And here is my promise. If the Republicans win the House of Representatives and the United States Senate, both of them, because of our economic, tremendous economic success, like in history, we've never had anything like what's happening. But because of our tremendous strength and success economically, I will issue a dividend to every adult citizen in the United States of America for $5,000. We're going to give you that Trump dividend of $5,000 if we win, and we're going to win. And we'll make all Trump tax cuts permanent so that the Democrats can't end them. We have them. We're not going to let them end them. And we'll pass the Great Health Care Plan. We call it the Great Health Care Plan to stop all government payments to the big insurance companies, which, by the way, the insurance companies own the Democrats. They own them. And give the money directly to the people for you to go out and buy your own health care. You'll get much better health care and have money left over for yourselves. And we're going to end very quickly surprise medical billing. And the surprise medical billing is a tremendous, horrible situation in our country. And require insurers and hospitals to post all prices clearly in plain English so you can see what you're getting into. And we will make our most favored nation agreements on prescription drug prices permanent, which reduces your prescription drug prices by up to 90%. We want voter ID, voter identification. Ideally, we want it with a photo. So that when I see Tim Scott, who made a great speech tonight, by the way, I watched it. Senator Tim Scott, South Carolina. So when he speaks, I won't get him mixed up with, let's see who's over there, with Scott Bessent. Okay. I want a photo ID so Tim and Scott don't get mixed up. Now, the only reason the Democrats are fighting us on voter ID, and you know what the second is? Proof of citizenship, okay? So, the only reason they're fighting us is because they want to cheat. There's no other reason. But you know, JD's found billions and billions of dollars of fraud, and he's just starting, and he's really enjoying it, because they're stealing from the American public. Thank you. Great job. And we will end no cash bail, and institute the death penalty for large-scale drug dealers, human traffickers, and murderers of our law enforcement heroes.
13: Charlie is here, and, you know, his book is out, How America's Universities Are Bankrupting and Brainwashing Away the Future of America's Youth. That's why my daughter is going to college in England starting in September. She's getting out of here. The name of the book is The College Scam. Read this, and you'll know it, too. New York Times best-selling author and former ABC host, Charlie Kirk.
14: Good morning. Thanks for having me.
13: You got it. Charlie, I come from a sports background, worked at WFAN. I'm a sports guy, basically turned into this. This interests me more now that I'm an adult. But I go for the guy that's got the experience. I love when the Mets hired Buck Showalter because he's already done it. And that's been my goal with Donald Trump here the whole time. I think Ron DeSantis could be a great president. I love what Ron does down in the state of Florida, but he has zero credentials as president. I saw Donald Trump for 3.5 years until COVID came, not his fault, do a terrific job. So give me the guy with the experience who's already done great. Give me 4 more years of that guy, and then DeSantis comes into play. But that's my sports analogy. I want the guy that's already won.
14: Yeah, and a lot of people agree with you. And also, you know, it's interesting. That was such an unusual year, 2020. I think we can all agree with that. And when I was talking to our students, they all kind of give Donald Trump a pass on all of that from April to November. We were in such unprecedented territory, and there was mail-in ballots. And so the kind of taste in the mouth of a lot of our activists is, hey, there was such an unexpected curveball thrown our way that he deserves a chance to be able to, you know, present his agenda again to the American people. And so I think that analogy is spot on.
12: Exactly 1 year ago, a far-left extremist assassinated my great friend and conservative voice, Charlie Kirk, because Charlie Kirk spoke the truth. What shocked millions of Americans was not only the fact that Charlie was murdered as bad as it was, but also how many people made an excuse for it or cheered for it. They were cheering, some people, sick people. For a brief moment, the mask came off the radical left and you saw what they were really all about. And now those same people are trying to get power over you in this election, and they are all voting Democrat. Okay? They're all voting, every one of them, and you can't let it happen. We will not let them win. And in Charlie's honor, I just want to say we love you, Charlie. And Erica is here someplace. Erica, where is Erica?

0: Rosenberg is going to be hosting the Giants pregame show on Sunday at 11:30 in the morning outside the bubble at Giants Stadium. Go out and beat the hell out of Sid. You know, MSNBC has just flashed on my screen. It looks like there is a plane has crashed into the World Trade Center.
1: The scale of the loss and the devastation that day was unfathomable, and so too was the heroism that we witnessed in response. Preserving that history also means preserving its moral clarity. The men who attacked this city were terrorists. The men and women who ran into the towers to save innocent lives were heroes. 25 years cannot be allowed to blur that distinction, and shame on those who do. The courage we remember from September 11th was not confined to a single morning. It was there in the members who moved toward the World Trade Center while thousands of people were desperately trying to escape. It remained in those who returned to Ground Zero afterward, even while they were grieving friends and colleagues of their own. They kept working while families waited for answers and a devastated city depended on them. That service came at a terrible cost. And today, these names ask something of us in return. They ask us to remember these men and women as more than names or numbers from one of the darkest chapters in our city's history, to preserve who they were and the extraordinary standard of service they left to those who followed them. That responsibility becomes more important with every passing year. Most police officers spend roughly 20 to 25 years on this job. A quarter century after September 11th, the vast majority of the uniformed members who served that day have now retired. Thousands of people serving the NYPD today were children on September 11th, and many had not yet even been born. We are fortunate, however, that members of the generation that led and served this department through September 11th are among us, including a number of senior leaders who continue to guide the NYPD today, some of whom have battled 9-related illnesses themselves.

Right now, folks, day two, live from the home of the NBA's Dallas Mavericks, the American Airlines Center. Van Halen, that was the Sammy Hagar version, not the David Lee Roth version. Right now, and right now here in Dallas, it is 5:18 a.m., 6:18 a.m. back in New York City. Another night on the road, very little sleep. I was here in this building with Kevin Drosch, who's with me this morning again, doing a great job, and Nino DiNino. Late last night, watching President Trump make that great speech, Justin Ehlich put a whole bunch of cuts. Nice job, Justin, in the open this morning. And I got to tell you the truth, 5:18 a.m., 6:18 a.m. back in New York City. Another night on the road, very little sleep. I was here in this building with Kevin Drosch, who's with me this morning again, doing a great job, and Nino DiNino. Late last night, watching President Trump make that great speech, Justin Ehlich put a whole bunch of cuts. Nice job, Justin,

He bores the hell out of me. I was telling the folks at the GOP last night, they would have been much better off having me speak instead of Adam Carolla. But for some reason, he's a big deal. I don't know why. But Trump took the stage. Really, Lee Greenwood took the stage. And he started singing that magical song. And about midway through the song, the big voice came on and said, here he is, ladies and gentlemen, the 45th and currently the 47th president of the United States, President Donald J. Trump. The crowd went nuts, and boom, there was the president. I thought he had his A game last night. I really did. I was kind of joking with Lou back in the studio before the show started. Lou's like, is he okay? He said some stuff that was actually funny. He went out of his way to be funny last night. He said, listen, I got to be funny. I got to be entertaining. I can't be boring people. And he wasn't. And he spoke for a long time. I don't think Danielle and I got back to the hotel room till about 11 o'clock local time last night. But it was all worth it. It was a magical day here in Dallas. It really was. And Trump will speak again tonight. He is not the keynote speaker. He was the keynote speaker last night. Tonight, the keynote speaker is the Vice President, J.D. Vance. But I believe when J.D. is done, President Trump will return to the stage for the second straight night, and he will close it out. The closing remarks will come from President Trump. But the place was packed. It really was. I was on with John Catsimatidis and Rita Cosby yesterday, that great show at 5 o'clock. And Rita said, does it feel like a convention? Because we, of course, went to Wisconsin in 2024, that very emotional RNC. President Trump arrived the day after me. I arrived on Saturday. I'll never forget this. Danielle and I arrived on Saturday. We were checking into our hotel room. I had Fox News on the television. I was actually hanging up my clothing. I was getting texts from people. Rios out in Jersey. Oh, my God. I looked at the TV, and sure enough, they were reporting that President Trump was just shot in Butler, Pennsylvania. And I remember sitting on the edge of the bed. I started to cry. I had no idea if he was okay, not okay, because I saw the video moments after that when he rose to his feet, fist pump into the air, and that word that he said three times, fight, fight, fight, one of the greatest moments in political history, in our country's history. Fight, fight, fight. I knew he was okay. Blood streaming down his face. But initially, I had no idea. And he arrived in Wisconsin the day after me, that Sunday, with a big white bandage on his ear, you know? And he ended up coming out that first night, Monday night. Of course, you don't accept the nomination until Thursday, which he did. But he was in the arena almost every day, maybe every day, I don't remember. But it was so emotional and so amazing. But this arena last night looked exactly like that. The big stage, 18, 19,000 strong, that was in Milwaukee. This arena where the Mavericks play, I told you this yesterday, holds just over 19,000 people, more than Madison Square Garden. And it was packed. And all the states are on the floor like a convention, so Danielle and I went for a really nice steak dinner last night in Dallas. And if you folks listening are from Texas, you probably know it. It's called Nick and Sam's. What a great place. Great. And not far from the arena, so we had a great steak dinner at Nick and Sam's. They were very nice to us. They must have thought I was a very, very big deal. They gave us free caviar. And the owner came over, and the manager came over. Maybe my Trumpy pin caught their eye. I don't know. But we came here afterwards and watched all the speeches. And then we went down, Danielle and I, and stayed with the New York delegates in contingency on the floor. So, for example, Ed Cox, he heads the Republican Party in our state. Sweet guy. He was there. Janine Driscoll, she's running for that big seat. She can flip it red. Remember, Anthony D'Esposito had that seat a couple of years ago on Long Island. Laura Gillen beat him. But now Janine Driscoll has a chance to beat her and flip that seat red. Two big races on Long Island where we can flip seats. I say we because I am a proud MAGA Republican. Janine Driscoll over Gillen and Mike LaPetri over Swazi. I didn't see Mike last night, but I did see Anthony D'Esposito, Janine Driscoll, Ed Cox.

0: I know I'm missing a whole bunch of names, but I ended up walking around the whole floor because I know people in just about every state. And in just about every state, Lou, you'd love this. Nobody cried last night, but, and you too know, just about every state, somebody stopped me and thanked me. Said, Sid, way to go. Florida, a whole bunch of people, no idea who they were. No idea. About five of them thanked me. A few states had no idea who I was, but they were like, hey, why are people talking to that guy? And then right behind us, New York, was the Fox News setup. So I got there in time to see Brett Baer and Sean Hannity. Hannity made a big deal. It was very, very nice. It really was. And Hannity started his show last night with Caroline Leavitt, love her, to his left, and she made a big deal. And Ted Cruz was on the set as well. So it was a big star-studded event here all night long. All the members of Congress and the Senate and President Trump's whole administration, a bunch of them will stop by this program today, I believe. I know for one for sure will be Kelly Loeffler. She runs the Small Business Administration. She'll be stopping by our table today. I've also sent out messages to Dr. Oz. He spoke last night, was very good. Anthony D'Esposito will stop by today. You know, we turned 40 yesterday, which is amazing because I'm going to turn 60. If God is good to me, I'm going to turn 60 in April. But you know who turned 40 yesterday? Mike Lawler. Rockland County, Mr. Salt, celebrated his 40th birthday yesterday. I didn't see him last night. I think he speaks tonight. But he'll be here. And a cast of thousands. And again, President Trump did really a terrific job last night. He really did. The place was fired up. Noam, do you have a chance to watch that?
1: I did, and I think what you said at the very beginning is what the issue is for Republicans. The only person people want to see is the president, right? You said he gave the best, by far away, the best speech. He spoke for almost 2 hours last night.
0: I know.
1: Right? But he's not on the ballot, so that's what this midterm...
0: But he kind of is on the ballot.
1: Well, that's what he wants to remind people. If
0: right,
1: you don't vote for Republicans...
0: He's not on the ballot. He said more than once last night he plans to stop at about 35 different campaign stops. And he said some of those he'll go more than once, including here in Texas, that big governor's race. He was really funny about Governor Ken Paxton, potential governor, I should say, the attorney general. He's like, look, the people in the back, my people, they get paid a lot of money to tell me a whole bunch of nonsense. And they say, sir, do us a favor. Don't make fun of Ken Paxton tonight. And he's like, but I have to. He goes, you know, you may not like the way Ken Paxton dresses. He goes, I don't. He goes, you may not like the way Ken Paxton talks. He goes, I don't. He goes, you may not think Ken Paxton is all that good looking. He goes, I don't. But I tell you what, he's the best damn attorney general anywhere in the country. He'll be a great governor. So after Trump really insulted the guy for like 3 minutes, he went on to compliment Paxton, who I'm sure was very happy about that. He's in the race against that lunatic Tallarico. But, you know, you're right. The other people spoke, and they were good. Dr. Oz was good, and Byron Donalds, he's running for governor down in the state of Florida. He was good. But for the most part, it was a lot of people sitting around and chatting, just waiting for President Trump. And that's why, at the risk of sounding like a real dick, the RNC, Noam, blew a good opportunity, put me up on stage. I would have gotten that place crazy last night.
1: Well, there's still time.
0: No, I'm coming home.
1: You're not going to be there tonight, right?
0: I will not be there tonight. Yeah. I saw President Trump speak last night. You know, I've got this potential. It's not official yet. But there's potential one-on-one in the West Wing with J.D. Vance next week in D.C., although his guy did not get back to me yesterday. But I don't want to see J.D. and Trump. I saw Trump last night. It was amazing. I got to get back. My daughter, Ava, invited a bunch of friends of hers from the U.K. to enjoy their very first ever Rosh Hashanah dinner in New York with us tomorrow night.
1: Oh, nice.
0: So, yeah, it's nice. It's like five of her friends that are sleeping over, and they're arriving today before Danielle and I even get home. So we've got a big New Year dinner coming up tomorrow night, and they're all going to be there. So anyway, we got to get back. I want to be back in the city for 9/11. And don't forget, talking about 9/11, I'm going to be very transparent with our audience, Noam, Lou, and Justin, right now. President Donald J. Trump will be on this program tomorrow morning at 8:30. You don't want to miss it. Just trust me. But, to be honest, he's not going to be live. He very rarely is. As we talked about yesterday, I don't believe there's another radio host in the country, but they know this is true, who's had President Trump on their radio show more than me. Nobody. You know, yeah, I mean, Greg Kelly gets him on Newsmax, you know, and Brian Kilmeade gets him on Fox News, but the radio shows, no one. Hugh Hewitt is a distant second. But 9 times out of 10, we end up taping the conversation the day before. So a little inside baseball, folks. When my show is over this morning, 10 o'clock New York time, 9 a.m. Dallas time, I'll be staying right here where I'm sitting now to interview President Trump, which we will play tomorrow. So when I finish this interview today, I will not have seen President Trump or J.D. Vance speak later on tonight. But I'm okay with that because the reason I reached out to Trump weeks ago was to make sure he was on 9/11. That's my big deal tomorrow. So will I bring up the midterms and this Dallas convention with Trump today, even though he's playing tomorrow? Yes, I will. But I really wanted him on 9/11. And also, today, of course, as Trump pointed out last night, is the one-year commemoration of the assassination of Charlie Kirk. We're going to cover all this. You know, one of the things that nobody covered last night, I got to tell you, Noam, I'm getting text messages from Siggy Flicker, from Stella Escobedo. Then I see Lauren Loomer. I love Lauren Loomer. She's on the floor last night, and they're going, why isn't anybody talking about radical Islam? They're all talking about communism and socialism and Marxism. What about these radical Islam? Mamdani and El Sayed and Chevalier, these are radical Islam people. Hassan Piker said we deserve 9/11. These people would sooner celebrate Muhammad Atta than a cop who was killed that day. No one brought that up last night. So now the onus is on me today, when I speak to President Trump, to ask how concerned is the Republican Party with what seems like an invasion, a takeover from radical Islam. You didn't hear that last night, Noam, did you?
1: Not at all. I mean, unless there was something earlier in the evening that
0: no,
1: I missed.
0: No, there was none. There was none. They kept texting me. So now, again, the onus is on me to bring it up with President Trump today. So he'll be on this program coming up at 8:30 tomorrow. And I know he's in really good spirits, you know. He really is. So that was the big one. I know you're right, though, Noam. Outside of him, people don't get really excited. Maybe J.D. Vance tonight, although
1: really?
0: I don't think that.
1: So, yeah.
0: Yeah. What else did you notice last night?
1: What I'm noticing right now is you are on Facebook Live. I'm watching you.
0: Yeah, I look
1: pretty
0: very
1: exciting. You have that, what is it, look at the peach jacket on?
0: More of a brown jacket.
1: Oh, okay.
0: My guy Anthony at the garage, the legendary garage in Brooklyn, New York. I got this jacket there with a white shirt and brown slacks. Yesterday, I went with the baby blue, the light blue, with the light blue shirt and the white linen pants. Today, more of a fall color, browns, and this is more of a, it's like a fall brown. I like
1: it
0: the leaves
1: good.
0: Would be on the tree. Thank you.
1: Could you just give me a little wave?
0: Sure. Do you see that?
1: You're like, well, you're a couple seconds behind. Hold
0: yeah,
1: on,
0: I know
1: I'm waiting
0: that.
1: For
2: oh, I can see the jacket too.
0: No. You see it, Lou?
2: Yeah, I see it. Looks nice.
1: Oh, there you go. I got
0: oh,
1: the wave.
0: All
1: okay.
0: right. You get the wave? At yeah. some point today, because the fans love me so much, I may do you all a favor. And actually take my penis out of my pants.
1: Really?
0: How about that?
1: Okay.
0: That?
1: And you're going to wave that around?
0: Yeah, wave that around. Hello, everybody.
2: I'd like you to try to do something new.
0: The old one-eyed elephant.
2: But I mean, is that the best you can do?
0: That's the best I can do. Okay. We got a live Facebook show. Nino's done a great job. Nino Danino and Drosh. You know, we meet downstairs at ungodly hours at this hotel, like 3:50 in the morning. And they got these two huge boxes this morning, these FedEx boxes, for signage. Because, well, I don't know why because, but I know that I'm here and Michael Cohen is here. I'm not sure exactly what Michael is doing, but he's here. And Dominic Carter is here doing his shows. I don't really see them much because when I'm done with my show, guys, I go back to the hotel. Like Danielle and I, for example, yesterday, what a great day we had. The show was over, went back to the hotel. We found this great breakfast spot. You would have loved it, Lou and Noam. It's about 12 miles away from the hotel. Uber's here are very, very cheap. So you had a great breakfast. And then we are members of Lifetime Fitness, which I think is one of the nicest gyms in the country. So we found a beautiful Lifetime Fitness gym not far from Irving, Texas, where the Dallas Cowboys play. So we had a good, like, two-hour workout. Then we came back, took a nap. I went on with John and Rita, showered up, went to Nick and Sam's, which my buddy Oren Port loves. He's listening right now. Great steakhouse in Dallas. And then went to the event last night. Now, today, we'll have a similar day, but instead of coming back to the arena, we'll go to Dallas Love Airport and come back to New York City. So we know what we got today. It's day two, the final day of the Republican midterm convention. It all closes out tonight, like I said earlier, with J.D. Vance and Donald Trump. Today will be a lot on the murder of Charlie Kirk. We'll hear from Erica Kirk later on tonight. Very, very sad. No question about that. And tomorrow, of course, is 9/11. And the big gala coming up tomorrow night, WABC, it's a big deal. They're going to honor, I know, George Pataki, the governor at that point. So a lot going on the next couple of days. I've got a big event at Madison Square Garden on Saturday. But what am I missing in New York? We heard from Jessica Tisch in the open, too. She had a great speech. I guess they added more cops' names. Very sad. More cops' names to the Wall of Remembrance. Is that what that was about yesterday, Noam?
1: You know, it's so tragic because obviously there was 24 NYPD cops who died on 9/11, but so many more have died from 9/11 related cancers after. And so they were adding all those names to this wall, and she really gave an amazing speech. If you didn't see it, you should go back and watch what she was talking about. She was really spectacular yesterday. But of course, it is all about these 9/11 commemorations, and also, of course, about those documents that were released by Mayor Mamdani earlier this week, suggesting that maybe more people knew about the toxic air in Lower Manhattan. So there was defenses on both sides. You had the city firefighters, the unions came out yesterday. They spoke about these uncovered 9/11 documents, and they want to know more. They say they could have done more for these firefighters earlier on if they had known how toxic the air was, maybe gotten them help sooner. And so that's some of their complaints about what's in these documents. And then you had the former mayor at the time, of course, Rudy Giuliani, who heroically led New York in the aftermath of 9/11 attacks. He released his own statement yesterday saying there was no cover-up at all. And he says that the city was following the guidelines about the air downtown that were laid out by the EPA. And of course, we later found out that the EPA had it all wrong. But he said, we were following the federal guidelines as we were supposed to do. And he says there was no cover-up, no suggestion. He said any suggestion of that is just completely false.
0: Scumbag move by the mayor, bottom line. The timing is not coincidental. They just found these boxes and all these documents literally 72 hours before we commemorate 25 years. It was a scumbag move. Could they have saved lives? Maybe. But to do that this week was really grotesque. I'm with Rudy Giuliani 1,000%. There is no defense for the mayor. None. Now, I will talk to Michael Barish. You know, we have a great relationship with Barish and McGarry. They are the best attorneys for the 9/11 community. If, in fact, you've been diagnosed with cancer, God forbid somebody in your family died who was down there on or around 9/11, then you must contact Barish and McGarry. And Barish himself, Michael Barish, will join me coming up at 7 o'clock this morning, and we'll talk more about what you're talking about, Noam, right now. But either way, you know, it's very easy to play Monday morning quarterback. We do the same thing with COVID, right?
1: Of course.
0: President Trump should have done this. He should have done that. Shut up. No one knew what was going on. Same thing here. I was there, okay? I remember that day, those days, those months afterwards. Okay, there was, these people went down there. They were fearless, great Americans. And if you would have told them that day, there's a good chance you're going to die in 10 years if you do this, they would have gone anyway. Because that's what New Yorkers do. That's what Americans do. That's not what radical Islam does, Mr. Mamdani, but that's what we do. So I don't want to hear about this nonsense, these boxes, these documents. Not this week. Maybe a month ago, maybe a month later. But this prick, this scumbag, did it purposely to shove it up the ass of these families and these victims. So my message to Mamdani is, F you. Yeah, what else, no?
1: You know, the timing of it, right, is incredible. And you have to look at it, too, from his point. It sounds like and seems like he was trying to dent the legacy of Mayor Giuliani.
0: What do you
1: right?
0: mean it seems like? That's exactly what he was doing. Yeah. He was trying to dent the legacy of Rudy Giuliani. He was taking a victory lap like he saved New Yorkers. No, 1,000% he wanted to shove it in Giuliani's face. And I'm sorry, you can have all the issues you want with Rudy Giuliani. Kilmeade's got him. Okay? Not this week. Not this week. Because what he did 25 years ago, it's easy to say, well, you know, anybody in that position would have done the same thing. That's not true. This guy went to thousands of funerals. He was just beautiful. And there's no question, to your point, Noam, that the mayor just wanted to stick it right up Giuliani's ass. This mayor is the biggest creep in the history of politics. I can't wait to talk to Trump later on today. I'm going to hammer this mayor. I know Trump is nice to him. I don't care. I'm going to flat out say, Mr. President, you're nice to this guy. This guy is an absolute prick. And we'll hear what Trump has to say, okay? What else?
1: Locally, we have New Jersey Governor Mikey Sherrill not saying anything about this investigation.
0: Mikey Muhammad Sherrill.
1: That's right, Mikey Muhammad Sherrill.
0: Right.
1: Not saying anything about this investigation into her lieutenant governor, this guy Dale Caldwell, who the New York Times reports is accused of inappropriate behavior with women and a bunch of potential ethics violations. So she was asked about this yesterday for the first time. She just says, I don't know, I can't talk, I can't comment. An outside law firm's been brought in to do this investigation, but state Republicans in New Jersey say Caldwell should be forced to step down until this investigation is over, especially if he's found guilty of inappropriate behavior with women while in office. So we'll have to wait and see how this whole thing plays out.
0: Look, mm-hmm. I can't stand Mikey Muhammad Sherrill. I mean, New York and New Jersey both have horrible female governors, both Hochul and Sherrill. But and I don't know who Dale Caldwell is, and you know, I don't care. But why should he step down now if he's not guilty yet? Now, if he's found guilty, of course he's got to step down. He should go to prison. But why do we do that in the United States? I don't want to defend Democrats because I hate Democrats, or as President Trump calls them, Democrats. But if you're convicted, if you are just accused of something and not convicted, not found guilty, why should he step down now? I don't get that.
1: I agree. I mean, I don't understand that either.
0: Yeah. Find out. If he did it, then you know, his political career is over. Go to prison. Go to jail. See you. No one cares. But we got to stop making people step down and quit with just accusations. I mean, unless there's, you know, all this proof. If you got a teenage girl chained to your boiler in the basement, then, you know, see you. But if that's not the case, I think we got to wait and see before we ask people to ruin the rest of their lives. That's all.
1: You would think so. Yeah. Down in Florida, the health department investigating what is the first dengue fever-related death in Florida in about a century. It's spread by mosquitoes. An 80-year-old contracted the disease maybe about a week and a half ago and died just a couple days ago.
0: Dengue fever?
1: Yeah, dengue fever is usually something you find in Africa.
0: Yes.
1: I mean, it's not here in the U.S. So now there's 59 confirmed cases in Tampa. And, if you get treatment, you likely are going to be okay. But, of course, this is freaking people out. Local health authorities, especially in Tampa, telling people, you know, just spray up, put that mosquito repellent on before you walk out the doors where, you know, cover your arms and legs, which you don't want to do this time. You're in Florida because it's so damn hot. But the fact that there's a death has everybody freaked out, especially in Tampa this morning.
0: Dengue fever.
1: Yeah.
0: What else you got for me?
1: Did you see that Apple finally unveiling its first ever foldable iPhone during the tech giant's surprise and shine event that they held yesterday? This was the first one for the new CEO of Apple, John Ternus. So if you want to get your hands on this foldable phone, that'll be available on October 16th. It'll run you about $2,000. It seems like at this point with a lot of these Apple phones, they don't do a whole lot more one generation to the next, But this one, of course, is different because you can fold it up in your pocket easier. That's always been the biggest complaint. It takes up so much of your pocket. They also debuted yesterday their 18 Pro and Pro Max, which will hit shelves on September 18th. It'll be a little bit cheaper, but $2,000 for the foldable iPhone that comes out.
0: Yeah, but that price goes down right away. It's kind of like when flat screen TVs came out and they were like $5,000. You know, but like you said, they keep coming out with new stuff so quickly that the price drops pretty quickly. I mean, I walked around with an iPhone 13 for years. It looked silly, but I did. Only recently, last year, did I upgrade. I think I've got the 16. I'm not even sure. I'm so not into technology, so not into it. My wife is. Every time a new phone comes out, Danielle gets it. My kids, Ava and Gabe, they're into it. They've got laptops and all kinds of stuff. I got nothing. My screen has been broken for, like, I can't tell you how long. One of these days, I got to get a new phone. I just don't care. And, you know, for me, the more stuff the phone has, I swear to God, the more anxious I get. Like, you know, as long as it takes a decent picture and I have a whole bunch of memory so I can download emails and texts and apps, I'm good. But when they start talking about your phone can do this and do that, I swear, no, I get nervous. I'm like, no, thanks. It's too much. It's too much.
1: Yeah, it has so much information on us already, and who knows who it's being passed on to.
0: Well, you know, the Chinese.
1: Well, I'm not even worried about the Chinese.
0: Who are you worried about?
1: Anybody. Just having, you know, they know what I'm doing on that phone. They're following me.
0: Oh, we
1: me.
0: Know, all right.
1: Yeah.
0: XX.
2: Yeah, we don't need the phone anymore, no.
0: Yeah, right. My greatest fear, honestly, I swear to God, is that if, God forbid, I get killed or I die in the street, and they pick up my phone. They see all the porn on my phone. Like,
2: okay, you're not the only one that's going to be scared. I mean, I don't, what do you mean? You're the
0: well,
2: only
0: your
2: one
0: phone's
2: that's
0: not the same, Lou. I mean, every guy has that,
2: that's
0: I would think,
2: I'm
0: right?
2: That's what I'm saying. Yeah. You don't have to worry. Like, okay, well, let's compare phones.
0: I hope when, like, the car runs over me, that runs over the phone, too, is what I'm saying, I guess.
1: Well, maybe we should make a deal that if something were to happen, that we all collect each other's phones.
0: Right, collect the phone. Throw the phone out. Just grab the phone
1: to the Hudson.
2: You can have a burning ceremony for mine, just like we remember Lou. Goodbye.
0: Yeah. Now, what else you got, Nomi Layden of Life?
1: I got one more for you out of Long Island. This air show pilot gets up into the air yesterday. He leaves Farmingdale Airport. He's practicing for a show that he's doing. And maybe just moments afterwards, the engine fails. And so he has to find a place to land this plane yesterday. Well, thankfully, Jones Beach is now kind of deserted because the season's over. And he's able to land the plane in a parking lot there that's closed, and he's fine. But the amazing part of this story, too, is that in the exact same plane, he also had another crash landing. This was back in Babylon in 2013.
2: Wow.
1: But this guy's calm and cool behind the controls, and he says, okay, no big deal. He survived this one, so he says he'll go back up in the air. He actually has an air show in Cape May today, and he says he'll be there.
0: Wow, this guy's amazing. Yeah. He is. All right, listen, we got a huge show coming up today. Again, the lady that runs the Small Business Administration for President Trump, Kelly Loeffler, she'll be stopping by this table live. I've reached out to Dr. Oz, Anthony D'Esposito, and Mike Johnson as well. I mentioned Michael Barish, the 9/11 community attorney. He's the best. He'll join us. It's Thursday. That means you get Bill O'Reilly. And when it's all said and done, and you guys won't hear my voice again later on this morning, I will be talking to President Trump, who you're going to hear on this program when I'm back in New York at 8:30 tomorrow on that actual somber 9/11 25-year commemoration day. So a lot going on. Day two here in Dallas, Sid and Friends in the Morning, the very first ever Republican midterm convention. Went off perfect yesterday. President Trump was amazing last night. We've got all your coverage live from a red hot, and I mean that, red hot, Dallas, Texas. We'll come right back after these short messages.

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1: Well, a couple of new problems, both of them on I-95 up in Westchester County as you travel northbound on the New England Thruway. The first one is in New Rochelle, right around exit 16. Right in center lanes are going to be out just before you get to exit 16. And then you also have another one with the left and center lanes out just northbound after 18B. So big delays starting to build northbound on I-95. Also, as you get through on the southbound side, some rubbernecking as you get through that area. Now, we also have some problems as you begin to travel out onto the Van Wyck southbound at Jamaica Avenue. A disabled in the right lane, outbound on the Gowanus in the HOV lane. You've got an accident, bumper-to-bumper traffic between 9-2 and 6-5 on the outbound side. And then on the inbound side, a lot of slow traffic as well, all the way on up to the Brooklyn Bridge. If you're out onto the outbound LIA at Maurice Avenue, an accident center lane looks like that's just about out of the way. The earlier bus that was stalled on the Belt Parkway has been cleared, but again, a lot of slow traffic coming into the Van Wyck subway delays. Uptown A and C trains are on the express tracks 145 to 168, and the E, F, and M have delays, all that because of earlier track work, and alternate side is in effect. 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I'm Joe Nolan with traffic on Talk Radio 77 WABC.
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5: You'll have a lot of company on the LIE through Suffolk County. It's busy at this hour, but no accidents to speak of. Sunrise Highway, same thing. Crowded Southern State, Northern State Parkway, better. Montauk Highway, no problems at all, at least at this hour. On the LIRR, everything's on or close to schedule. In the WLIR traffic desk, I'm Noam Layden.
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11: Hello, Sid.

Ella Langley, she's drinking Jack all by herself and choosing Texas. Took us day two, hour number one, to get to this song. I've been waiting for it. We had George Strait, very famous Texas song yesterday, but this is the one everybody loves, Ella Langley. And it's a great song. Like, Lou, give me some more of this. Choosing Texas.

0: Texas. If you like blondes and big boobs, you love Dallas. They're everywhere. Like I said yesterday, strip joints, steakhouses, pretty women. If you like that, you'll love Dallas. You know, I'm a big hockey fan, obviously a diehard New York Ranger fan. But I'm comfortable in saying the biggest hockey fan on the show is Lewis. Lewis, a diehard New York Islander fan. So over the years, I had the opportunity many years ago. This was a big thrill for me. I was able to coach the Christopher Reeve, God rest his soul, charity hockey game at Madison Square Garden. I think I did it two or three consecutive years. Early 2000s when I was at WNEW and my early days at WFAN. And it was great. I think I coached against all these like Z100 guys, you know. Elvis Duran did it 1 year. I think Kobe Bryant did it 1 year. They gave me assistant coaches. I had everybody from Susan Sarandon, who I detest now, to Jamie Lynn Sigler when she was a huge star as Meadow Soprano. And I had all these big-time celebrities that I was coaching. I had Rick Moranis. I had Jason Priestley. 1 year I had Ron Duguay. He was married to his supermodel wife, Kim Alexis. She scored a big goal for me. And 1 year, the Ranger brass said to me, Sid, this year, people don't know this yet, but in the back there, we've got Theo Fleury. We've got Mark Messier. So you could actually insert the real Ranger superstars late in the game, which we did. It was just amazing. And at the time, Christopher was still alive. He's gone. His lovely wife was still alive. She's gone. But Lewis is a big Islander fan. I'm a big Ranger fan. And during those years when I did those games for Christopher Reeve, a guy that was there every year with me was Barry Melrose. And when I did my sports shows down in Florida, Barry Melrose was a regular guest. Couldn't do it at the Fan because he was an ESPN guy. And in New York, WFAN didn't accept ESPN guys. And ESPN guys wouldn't take WFAN guys. That's all changed now. I think it has, at least. Barry was a frequent guest of mine and a super nice guy. And I was really sad, Lewis, to see Barry Melrose pass away yesterday.
1: Definitely. It's weird. Like, all of a sudden, out of the blue. He had Parkinson's, so we knew that. But he was straight up on ESPN, just told it like it was, very likable on the air, and very smart about it. He knew hockey very, very well. And you liked him right away when you watched him. And he was fun. And he's fun, and I was sad to see that. And Justin came into the studio earlier last hour and said, I feel sad. And I said, I'm with you. I feel sad, too, when you see a good guy.
0: Yeah.
1: And he was great at what he did.
0: He
1: and,
0: loved the game. He
1: big
0: loved
1: hockey
0: that game.
1: Guy. Huge.
0: Big hockey guy.
1: Yeah.
0: Coached the L.A. Kings when he had Wayne Gretzky.
1: Yep.
0: And did a good job with that team. That team went to the Stanley Cup Finals. They did lose, but they got to the finals. So we lose a good one with Melrose for hockey fans yesterday, and lost in all this Republican stuff in Dallas last night. We pulled out of the event in this big bus that was headed to New Orleans just to get to a spot somewhere in town to call an Uber to get back to our hotel because the perimeter in and around this arena is locked down, just like it was in Wisconsin and every other spot. It is locked down. So we get out of the bus, and there's this huge screen, the AT&T building here in Dallas, something like you would see in Times Square, and they were actually airing live the Seahawks and the Patriots. I had forgotten the NFL season kicked off last night with a rematch of last year's Super Bowl, where Seattle made very, very easy work of New England. Now, I said this yesterday. A lot of the prognosticators thought that the Patriots would play much better this time. Some thought they would win, but the week started with the Pats as a 4-point underdog. It ended with the Pats being a 3-point underdog, so it ended up being a push. But if you grabbed New England earlier in the week, you got the Pats plus 4. You won last night. Boring game. It was 10-0 New England till about the third quarter, but the Seahawks came back and scored 13 unanswered. So the reigning Super Bowl champ, Seattle Seahawks, start the season just like they ended last season by beating Mike Vrabel and the Patriots. But the bigger story from that game last night was not the win. Nobody cares. It was that the Patriots lost, it looks like, for an extended period of time, superstar wide receiver the former Philadelphia Eagle, A.J. Brown, suffered what looked like a pretty serious knee injury. I'm not sure if Justin is in the studio. Justin, you there?
2: Yeah, I'm here.
0: All right, Justin, of course, being a Philadelphia Eagle fan, and A.J. had all these great years in Philly and made the move this offseason to Massachusetts, and how bad does that injury look?
2: Well, he was just down on the ground, writhing in pain, grabbing his knee. It didn't look like a good injury, but I guess we're going to find out more today. We'll see.
0: It looked bad, and the reports they're saying that this could be an extended loss for the Patriots.
2: Yeah, it looks like more of an ankle, they're saying, than a knee. So, you know, that sounds, I guess, you know, if you're looking for a silver lining, better. But an ankle can still be pretty serious. An ankle could keep you out for the whole season.
0: Absolutely, sure. Yeah. So we'll like to see that A.J. Brown with the Patriots. And, of course, tonight is another game, big one tonight, between the Rams and the 49ers. A lot of people think the Rams are going to win the Super Bowl this year. Aaron Donald, back with the Rams, will not play tonight, but he's on the team. And they did pick up the all-time sack great Garrett Miles. Miles Garrett from the Cleveland Browns during the offseason. So the Rams should be a tremendous football team. They've got the 49ers tonight. I believe this game is in Australia later on tonight. And then we've got our locals starting the season this Sunday. 1 o'clock kickoff for the Jets and the Titans, and Sunday night, 8:20 p.m., the Giants taking on, ironically, the Dallas Cowboys here in Dallas. Oh, we'll take a break when we get back. I mentioned him earlier. Happens to be the best attorney in the world today for anybody in that 9/11 community. If, in fact, you were diagnosed with cancer, if one of your loved ones died and they were anywhere near the World Trade Center 25 years ago, odds are Michael Barish and McGarry will find a way to get you guys compensated. So we'll talk to the great 9/11 attorney, Michael Barish. He kicks us off. Great guests all morning long. Michael Barish, our leadoff hitter. He's coming up live here.

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2: This rise of big government socialism, which threatens each and every one of us, which is going to drive our prices higher, which will drive the price of oil even higher. They've never met a barrel they didn't want to keep in the ground. They don't want to drill anything. This rising socialist tide that really started in New York City and then spread throughout America, this is what's on the ballot this November. That, to me, is far more important than Iran, far more important than anything foreign. This is an American problem that's growing in America.
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3: From the Apple Bank Traffic Desk, now we've got a couple of problems as you travel up in Westchester County as you begin to head out onto the New England Thruway. We do have delays, a couple of accidents, one by exit 18 northbound, one by exit 15 northbound, and there's a pretty good delay behind both of them, bumper-to-bumper traffic approaching both of those places, so be aware of that. Now, if you're coming inbound on the Long Island Expressway, we do have a lot of heavy traffic as you get in through Queens Boulevard, also coming up to the Cross Island, also further on out, coming into the Seaford Oyster Bay, and then again at Glen Cove Road. So pretty much right through Nassau County, stop-and-go traffic now. Southern State, same sort of thing. Westbound, a lot of slow traffic from the Wantagh right on in through Hempstead Lake State Park and then getting on to the Cross Island. Then the Cross Island both ways from the Southern State heading southbound or northbound. You've got delays getting through there and then the usual stuff over into Kennedy Airport. If you're eastbound on the Staten Island Expressway, boy, a tough day this morning. Heavy coming off of the Gothels Bridge pretty much all the way across the island, getting across the Verrazano and then up through Lower Brooklyn again. We had that accident on the outbound side right at 65th Street. That's still causing delays inbound. And mass transit at this point, everybody pretty much back on or close to schedule. 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
5: 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Peerless Boilers, the world's best built boilers out in Miami. Francisco Lindor hit a three-run homer. Christopher Morel added a two-run shot and finished a triple shy of the cycle as the Mets now slug the Marlins 15-14, complete a series sweep there. Up next for the Mets, an off day today before opening up the final Subway Series installment of the season tomorrow night in the Bronx against crosstown Yanks. In the Bronx, rookie George Lombard Jr. became the second youngest player in Yankees history to hit a grand slam as New York beat the Rockies 6-1, taking the first two games of that three-game set. Aaron Judge singled in the third for his first hit since returning from that broken rib a day earlier, had another hit in the eighth before being lifted for a pinch runner. Luis Garcia Jr. homered in the second, and Cody Bellinger went deep in the eighth. Up next for the Yankees, Max Fried will get the start in tonight's finale of this three-game set, with New York going for the sweep. First pitch from the stadium, scheduled for 7:05 p.m. You heard all about it last night. Seahawks edging out the Patriots to open up your 2026 NFL season. And you're from Seattle 13-10, and looking ahead to Sunday once again, the Jets going into Tennessee against the Titans. They are 1.5-point road underdogs in that one at 1 p.m. And then Sunday night primetime 8:20 p.m. kickoff for the Giants at MetLife, welcoming in the division rival Cowboys. Giants there 3-point home dogs. And yes, the sad news out of the NHL: Barry Melrose, former NHL player and coach, was beloved hockey analyst for ESPN for over 25 years, did die yesterday at the age of 70. He was diagnosed with Parkinson's disease in 2020. 2023, leading to his retirement from ESPN. Rest in peace to the great Barry Melrose. 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

0: 6:14 a.m. here in Dallas, Texas, where we are coming to you again live for the second straight day from the very first ever Republican midterm convention here at the American Airlines Center, the home of the Dallas Mavericks. Emotional couple of days coming up today, the one-year commemoration of the assassination of Charlie Kirk. That will be front and center here in Dallas tonight. J.D. Vance and President Trump and Erica Kirk will speak. And then, of course, tomorrow, on a much larger scale, 25 years since 9/11. And you guys know that I've got a nice relationship with the guy that I believe is the 9/11 community attorney. His name is Michael Barish, Barish and McGarry. You hear me do his commercials for years on this show. And he genuinely cares, and he knows his stuff. And you know, Mike, this week, just a couple of days ago, the mayor took a little victory lap. He was so proud of himself. They just happened to find, amazingly, 72 hours before this emotional day, they just happened to find at City Hall like 70 boxes of information about the air quality down by Ground Zero back then and 170,000 documents. And while I think all that is important, and you know better than anybody, I was told you lose 2 clients a day. The timing for me was so grotesque. Clearly, Mayor Mamdani just wanted to stick it in Rudy Giuliani's face. So I know you're not here to talk politics, but I got to tell you, to use people who died and are still dying as a political tool, Michael Barish, really pissed me off.
1: Well, Sid, first of all, thanks for calling and inviting me to join your show today. You know I appreciate that. I would have loved to have been in Dallas with you, but I have so many 9/11 commemorative events this week. And I also want to thank you for not using the word anniversary when we talk about 9/11, because, you know, you think of anniversary as the day you got married. You got married and it ended that day. Well, 9/11 sadly hasn't ended for anyone in the 9/11 community. And that includes the 100,000 responders and volunteers, the 300,000 office workers, the 50,000 students and teachers, and let's not forget about the 25,000 downtown residents who all were told by the EPA 5 days after 9/11 that the air was safe to breathe. You remember that?
0: Yeah, but I will tell you this. Christine Todd Whitman told us the same thing at the time she was the governor of New Jersey. People aren't stupid, okay? I lived in Chelsea on 21st and 8th. And I walk back and forth almost every day to that site. You knew, unless you're a moron, you knew it wasn't safe. It wasn't right. The smell, the smoke, you knew it. And I got to tell you, Michael, it wouldn't have mattered knowing some of the people that went down there those days. Not just one day, but days and days. They would have gone anyway because that's what New Yorkers do. So to come back now and say, well, you know, they should have told us, I guess that's true. But the truth is, nothing would have changed. I know you know that.
1: You're 100% right. Look, half of my 50,000 clients are responders. They all tell me the same thing. It wouldn't have made a difference. I was going to go down there and look for my brothers. Remember, at the beginning, there was hope that they would find people alive. That soon ended. But then they were hoping to find the bodies so families could have meaningful and respectful funerals. Well, they certainly didn't find all the bodies. But that's what they were going to do no matter what they knew. And you're absolutely right. The office workers like me, I'm only 3 blocks from Ground Zero. We wanted to believe the EPA, even though the air reeked, but we wanted to do our duty and return to work. Look, they opened Wall Street the next week. And look, I'm certainly no fan of our current mayor, but I give him credit for bringing these documents to light. We can argue about the timing, but the fact is we knew it wasn't safe. You know, I represented Detective James Ed Roger, who died of pulmonary fibrosis at the age of 34. When the family asked me to arrange the autopsy, they found ground glass, benzene, mercury, lead, asbestos in his lung tissue. And if he had it in his tissue, so in his lungs, so do all of us. But we did what we had to do as citizens, and it wouldn't have made any difference if we had been told then what the city knew a month later which the air was not safe. So, look, why didn't the de Blasio administration, why didn't the Bloomberg administration release these records? They deserve a lot of blame. I don't blame Rudy's administration because at the time, first of all, he was only there until the end of December. And his people returned to City Hall as well, and they were breathing this stuff. They believed the EPA as well. But the good news is that there are benefits available. The federal government in 2010 passed the Zedroga Health and Compensation Act, creating the Victim Compensation Fund and the World Trade Center Health Program. So let's use this revelation about the air as a good thing and encourage people who haven't yet enrolled, not just responders, but the civilians who were exposed to the same dust. They should enroll in the World Trade Center Health Program. They should get themselves checked out, and they should enroll themselves in the VIC. 2010 passed the Zedroga Health and Compensation Act, creating the Victim Compensation Fund and the World Trade Center Health Program. So let's use this revelation about the air as a good thing and encourage people who haven't yet enrolled, not just responders, but the civilians who were exposed to the same dust. They should.

0: 9/11. That's three times as many people that died on 9/11, Sid.
1: No, I know, and I think Yvette Rodriguez told me that you're losing some days two clients.
0: Every day. I lose two clients.
1: Jeez.
0: There are 56,000 people in the 9/11 community who have been diagnosed with a 9/11 cancer, and they're all entitled to up to $250,000 from the government. This is a fully funded program, and yet less than 15% of the civilians are enrolled. It's just either they don't know about it, or if they know about the benefits, they're thinking, oh, it's just for cops and firefighters. Or they feel guilty and they don't want to take away. Well, I assure everyone, you're not taking away from the cops and firefighters, from our heroes who went running down to the site. And there's a presumption. So you don't, if your doctor says, well, I don't know what caused your melanoma or your basal cell skin cancer or your prostate cancer, it doesn't matter whether your doctor knows it or not. The federal doctors, they know that there's an increase in all these cancers. So, you know, protect yourselves and your family. Get into these programs now. You know, again, it's not a political issue. This toxic dust didn't care if you liked the Republicans or if you were a Democrat. What do you think? No, of course not. They only, the toxic dust affected everyone.
1: No, there's no question. And look, you're a good guy. I like you. We've been doing this for years together, Michael Barish
0: Thank
1: and McGarry.
0: You. I like you too.
1: Yeah, you're a good soul. But the truth is that this latest revelation, you would think at least, that your phone would be ringing off the hook. This is, I would think, an opportunity for a whole new batch of people who, like you said, didn't know. And now that these documents have come out, I know you're not happy about this necessarily. Yes, it means money, but yeah, it also means sick people. But this sounds like a big opportunity for people like you.
0: Well, forget me. I care about my clients. At this point, it's all about my clients. It's about the people. I am a member of the 9/11 community. I lost my secretary, Liana, to breast cancer, my paralegal dentist to kidney cancer. I'm a prostate cancer survivor. My secretary, Barbara, has lymphoma. And we were like everyone else. We believed what we wanted to believe, very naively in hindsight. But thank God, you know, maybe this is the wake-up call that people needed to say, oh, God, it really was safe. I mean, shameful that the city didn't release these records in the last 25 years. Because you know what? Maybe people would have gone to doctors earlier. I know it sounds corny, but early detection is the key when you've got cancer. Even though you're much more likely to get cancer if you're exposed to the World Trade Center toxins, you're also much more likely to survive the cancer if you're in the World Trade Center health program, because you get detected earlier, because maybe you get treatment earlier. That's the key. So, yes, I think the timing stinks. As I said, I'm no fan of Mandani at all, but at least his administration or his law department is doing what the de Blasio and Bloomberg administrations didn't do, release the records. I don't think they have anything to worry about with a lawsuit. The Victim Compensation Fund is so much of a better alternative for the 9/11 community. Because there's a presumption linking the cancer. You don't have to have doctors say that, you know, oh, that exposure you got before October 15th, when the city found out that wasn't the cause of your cancer, but it was the exposure after October 15th, nobody's going to win that lawsuit, Sid. So, again, take advantage of the benefits. If you were south of Canal Street, you're entitled to free health care for the rest of your life for any 9/11 cancers. If you're south of Canal Street, you get compensated by the government, and you don't waive your future rights, Sid. So if, God forbid, one day you die of cancer or a pulmonary illness, your family's entitled to another $300,000 or $400,000. And I got to tell you, as sad as it is for me to hear about my clients getting sick and dying, it's so comforting for them when I tell them, your wife won't lose the house. Your kids can go to college.
1: Yeah.
0: I mean, that's the only good that I can think of that has come out of all of this. And, you know, maybe it'll just shed a light on the fact that benefits are now available.
1: No, that is good news. I just wish in my heart of hearts I really felt like the mayor cared about the people. Again, I just think that he wanted to stick it
0: to
1: Giuliani.
0: And you know what? Let him come out and condemn the cowardly Islamic terrorists. That's what he should do.
1: Exactly.
0: And, you know, again, this isn't a political issue, but how can you sit there in City Hall and not blame the people who are

0: really at fault for 9/11, not the Giuliani administration, certainly not the later administrations. Blame the Islamic terrorists. They're the reasons why 3,000 people died that day and why another 9,600 people have died and will continue to die. 9/11 didn't end on 9/11, which is why we don't call it an anniversary at all. It's a memory. It's a commemorative day that we will take solemnly. And that's why I'm still here in New York, because there's so many events that are memorializing the people who died that day and the heroes who helped.
1: That's a heck of a job. So, Michael, on the way out, for folks that are waking up to this and want help, what's the easiest way to contact you, my friend Michael Barish, Barish and McGarry, to make sure they do get help down the road?
0: Go to 911victims.com. That's 911victims with an S.com. And I'm going to be the first to say, you don't need a lawyer. No, you don't. But get a consultation, a free consultation. 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And enroll in the World Trade Center Health Program and the Victim Compensation Fund. 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
1: Michael Barish, you're a sweet guy, and you're doing God's work. You really are. It's great to talk to you this morning, even on this solemn occasion, and we'll see you again very, very soon. Thank you, buddy.
0: It's a privilege to do this. Thank you, Sid. I appreciate it.
1: Yeah, me too. Thanks. Michael Barish right there, Barish and McGarry. So again, if you've been diagnosed with cancer, God forbid, or somebody you love died, God forbid, and they were anywhere near that area 25 years ago, the likelihood is you're entitled to compensation. Contact Barish and McGarry today. That officially wraps up hour number one of this great program, live once again from the home of Cooper Flagg and the Dallas Mavericks, the American Airlines Center, where tonight, once again, President Trump, for a second straight night — I was on the floor last night, standing right by him, he was terrific — he'll take the stage again. J.D. Vance will also take the stage as the Republicans make our push to make sure we get all those votes come midterms in November. We'll come back with the head of the Small Business Administration, the lovely Kelly Loeffler. Bill O'Reilly will be here this morning, maybe Dr. Oz as well. A lot more to do. Day two from Dallas, Texas. Sitting friends in the morning, and I'll be back right after the news.

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1: Exactly.
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3: Now, well, I don't understand that. 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
1: Well, John, it's an interesting issue for the Democrats because it's an 80-20 issue. Even with, I think with Republicans, it's about 90% who favor photo ID. 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
1: Again, it's just one of these things where they're making an issue where there is none.
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11: I'm Michael Wallace. During his keynote speech at the Republican midterm convention, President Trump made this promise if Republicans win the midterms.
12: Because of our tremendous strength and success economically, I will issue a dividend to every adult citizen in the United States of America for $5,000.
11: Critics say that would be buying votes. They also say such payments would require congressional approval. Is the Republican midterm convention meeting expectations? Worldwide News Network's Bill Rakoff has more from Dallas.
13: To hear RNC officials tell it, night one of the Republican midterm convention was a success in getting the base motivated for the vote in November. Co-chair Casey Crosby.
14: I think we are going to be more than fine. We know where we have to compete. We've got it boiled down to the districts we need to be in. We have the greatest messenger in President Trump. We have raised the necessary funds.
13: But some attendees say they're still nervous about the party's chances of keeping control of Congress. And there's this, despite the draw of President Trump last night, there were plenty of empty seats in the arena. Bill Rakoff, Worldwide News Network, at the 2026 Republican Convention in Dallas.
11: Democrats are staging their own competing events in Dallas. Texas Senate candidate James Tallarico.
15: While corrupt politicians and their billionaire mega donors pay $20,000 a ticket to the billionaire ball, I am proud to announce that our campaign has collected over 20,000 pounds of groceries for working Texans.
11: At least five people are dead and 86 are missing after a passenger ferry fire in the Philippines. Nearby boats joined the Philippine Coast Guard in the search for victims. At least 43 passengers were rescued. 20 people are dead after a cargo ship undergoing repairs at a shipyard in the eastern Chinese city of Qingdao caught fire. The first wrongful death lawsuit has been filed in connection with Sunday's deadly Amazon cargo jet crash at Miami International Airport. Five members of an airport cleaning crew were killed when the plane overran the runway. Attorney Robert Clifford is representing the family of one of the victims, Yoel Rodriguez Naranjo.
4: Five people needlessly died, and five people were seriously injured. And all the commotion and disruption, they closed down the airport, there was a ground halt, all those things. Why?
11: The NTSB interviewed the pilot and co-pilot yesterday. Last night's NFL opener was a Super Bowl rematch.
7: Jackson, Smith, and Jigba is gone! Touchdown!
11: NBC's Mike Tirico with the call as Seattle beat New England again, 13-10. Tonight, the 49ers and Rams meet in Australia for Thursday night football. On Wall Street, Dow futures up 141 this morning, but NASDAQ futures are down 50. 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
11: It's 71 and cloudy on this Thursday, September 10th. Here's what's happening in and around New York. The leaders of a number of New York City firefighter unions are speaking out about those uncovered 9/11 documents that suggest city leaders knew about the toxic air downtown after the attacks but didn't let everyone know. Jim Brosi is the president of the Uniformed Fire Officers Association.
8: What we learned is that the city knew it and failed to prioritize, one, a public safety announcement, two, proper decon, three, preventing us from eating down there and digesting the toxins.
11: Former Mayor Rudy Giuliani released a statement saying there was no cover-up and that the city was following guidelines about the air downtown that were laid out by the EPA. The NYPD says it is well prepared for tomorrow's 9/11 commemoration in Lower Manhattan. Police Commissioner Jessica Tisch says security will be tighter than ever.
9: That operation reflects both the significance of the 25th anniversary and the attendance of dignitaries, former presidents.
11: The NYPD and Secret Service have installed fencing around the 9/11 memorial site. New Jersey Governor Mikey Sherrill isn't saying much about the investigation into her lieutenant governor, Dale Caldwell. The New York Times reports he's accused of inappropriate behavior with women and potential ethics violations.
16: Well, I'm not going to confirm or deny. I'm not going to go into any details. Again, I can't comment on any ongoing investigation. Again, I'm not going to comment on anything that might be ongoing.
11: An outside law firm is doing the investigation. State Republicans say Caldwell should be forced to step down until the investigation is over. A veteran Long Island Airshow pilot says his engine failed shortly after takeoff yesterday from an airport in Farmingdale. David Windmiller, who was at the control, says he immediately began looking for a safe place to land his small aircraft.
17: What was going through your mind when the propeller stopped moving?
18: Find a place to land. Just find a safe place to land.
11: 62-year-old landed his plane safely in a closed parking lot at Jones Beach. Back in 2013, Windmiller, aboard that same plane, had to make an emergency landing in Babylon. Your forecast from the 77 WABC Weather Center, a mix of sun and clouds today, more humid with a high of 86. Cloudy overnight, maybe a shower with a low of 74. Less humid tomorrow and sunny with a high of 79. It's 71 and cloudy outside our Midtown studios. I'm Michael Wallace. 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
19: 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At Miami, Francisco Lindor had a three-run jack. Christopher Morel added a two-run shot, finished a triple shot of the second. Mets outslugged the Marlins 15-14 to complete a series sweep. Up next from an off day today for opening up your final installment of the Subway Series this weekend out in the Bronx. Last night, rookie George Lombard Jr. became the second youngest player in Yankees history to hit a grand slam as New York beat the Rockies 6-1, taking the first two of a three-game series against Colorado. Up next for the Yanks, Max Fried will get the start in tonight's finale of this three-game series. New York going for the sweep. First pitch from Yankee Stadium scheduled for 7:05. Let's head to the gridiron last night in Seattle. Seahawks edging out the Patriots to open your 2026 NFL season. Final score there, 13-10. The Patriots do lose A.J. Brown, it looks like, for at least a few weeks. Sam Darnold left the game for the Seahawks. And coming up Sunday afternoon at 1 p.m., Jets are out in Tennessee against the Titans. 1.5-point road dogs there for Game Green. And then 8:20 p.m. on Sunday night, primetime for the Giants and Cowboys at MetLife. Giants 3-point home underdogs in that one. Sad news out of the NHL. We'll wrap up with here as well. Barry Merrills, former NHL player and coach, who was a beloved hockey analyst for ESPN for over 25 years, died yesterday at the age of 70. He was diagnosed with Parkinson's disease in 2023. 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I'm Justin Ellick on 77 WABC.
0: WABC, traffic and transit,
20: Well, from the Apple Bank traffic desk, as you travel on the New England Thruway, you still have some pretty good delays getting up past Mamaroneck Avenue. There is an accident up there. In the process of being cleared, it is really jammed up as you head northbound and then paralleling it over on the Hutch. A lot of heavy traffic into the same area. So again, as you get up in that part of Westchester County, you're going to have some problems. Now, if you're heading out onto the southbound side of the Hutch, coming down to the Cross Products Expressway, a disabled vehicle, that one in the left lane. And then as you get on over to the Throgs Neck Bridge, there's some pothole repair going on the Throgs Neck extension. As a result, there are some delays at that point. LIE on the outbound side of Maurice Avenue on that lower level, looks like there's an accident there. BQE on the southbound or outbound side. We had earlier problems out there by 3rd Avenue. Looks like that's gone. And then further on up, right around the Williamsburg Bridge, there's an accident that they are still working on, at least one lane out. Subways and trains on the Q track, Stillwell to DeKalb, Uptown A and C's, Express only, 145 to 168. 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
22: 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On this Thursday, I am thinking about my upcoming book, Confronting America. It'll be out September 15th. Now, I recently sent some friends advance copies. Three, I would say, traditional guys and three liberal men. The book is not ideological, but I wanted to get feedback from the two different groups. The book is primarily eyewitness history of what I have seen in my life. Well, the more conservative guys loved it, read it in one day, glowing reviews. The progressive guys hated Confronting America. Now, the reason that the lefties didn't like the book is because it is heavy on individual behavior and personal responsibility. 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But the left does not want to harp on individual responsibility. Book's out September 15th. 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That is the Morning O'Reilly Update. More analysis later on.
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So if you want to see what the arena looks like very early in the morning, there's maybe 20 people in here right now. There'll be thousands later on tonight. My friend Lynn just asked me, be honest, was the place crowded last night? Listen to me carefully. It was packed. Packed. Funny, at one point, President Trump, who really was very funny last night, he said, you know the fake news, what they're going to do? See that guy all the way up there? He's going to go to the bathroom in about 2 seconds. He's going to run back. Of course, he doesn't want to miss anything I say. But he's going to go to the bathroom in about 2 seconds. And the fake news, MS Now and CNN and all these liberal networks, they're going to take a camera. They're going to put it right on that chair. And they're going to say, no one came out to see Trump tonight. Which I'm sure they did. But I'm here to tell you, I was on that floor last night with the New York contingency. The place was packed. Not a seat in the house. So I laugh, you know, I get a kick out of it. And I've got friends who have soured on President Trump. I do. And I'm not mad at them. That's fine. I don't know what you want. You want the alternative? You want Kamala Harris? God bless you. That's what you want? Good for you. I'm not mad at them. Some of them have some real gripes. But when they start to say, no, he's lost it, that's where they lose me. Because I'm here. They're not. I see the passion, the love. It's the same as it was 2 years ago in Wisconsin. People dressed in Trump gear. I mean, young, my age, older. We took a walk to the buses last night because you can't get out of here. You know, it's the whole perimeter is being guarded by Secret Service. Everybody in Trump gear. Hasn't changed. I don't know. I've been doing these things for years. I've become great friends with President Trump. President Trump and I are going to speak today. Today. And you're going to hear that conversation at 8:30 on this program live tomorrow morning at 8:30. So if you don't like him anymore, that's fine. But stop saying it's over, he lost it, because you sound dumb. And I keep giving you the same reason why. If everybody lost their faith, if everybody was with Tucker Carlson and Marjorie Taylor Greene, then all these candidates that President Trump endorses would lose. And yet, he's winning at a 96% clip. Take a listen to that, folks, before you embarrass yourselves again. He's winning at a 96% clip. Now look at the other side. Look at the assholes like Thomas Massie out of Kentucky who turned his back on Trump. How did he do? He got killed. You want to blame Israel? Sound like an anti-Semite? Go ahead. No, he lost because he turned his back on Trump. He got killed. Same thing with Bill Cassidy in Louisiana, unless that was Israel's fault too. So just stop when Trump lost his mojo. He hasn't, okay? I'm here. This city is wild. Wild. I'm going to tell you something else. If President Trump was able to run again, which he can't, but if he could in 2028, he would win again. With all the talk, everybody left him, Marjorie and Tucker and Candace and, you know, all the people in their chats, he'd win again. I don't even know who the Democrats are. I mean, AOC? You're not really dumb enough to think that AOC would beat Trump, are you? Are you that dumb? I'm not going to bother mentioning Gavin Newsom or Pete Buttigieg or... I don't even know who the hell they're going to run. Trump's doing just fine, folks. You may be angry about some of the policies. You don't love the Iran war. Okay. 51 years. 51 years. Lots of dead Americans all over the world. Lots. Not just Israel. I know, God forbid, I mentioned Israel that... People out there go, all Sid does is talk about Israel, like Curtis Sliwa, that anti-Semite. He's turned into an anti-Semite. You know, President Trump says that Chuck Schumer is now a Palestinian. Curtis Sliwa is now an anti-Semite. He takes every opportunity in every interview he does, and instead of saying, you know what, the truth is, Sid is kicking my ass every single day, which I am, since he started that stupid job across the street, I kill him. Kill him. Him and Larry. It's a terrible show. Truth is, Mark Simone does better in the 9 a.m. hour. He does. I'll give him credit.
He can't beat me, but he's at least competitive. Curtis and Larry stink. And what does Curtis call me? First, Israel first, you know. That's what they all do. Alex Jones calls me that. Michael Flynn calls me that. All the anti-Semites. I don't care, okay? Use any excuse you want. If I mention Israel, that's all he does is talk about Israel. This is the first time I've mentioned Israel today. And it's not going to happen again. But it doesn't matter. People are so crazy out of their minds. They hear it once and that's it. I do a four-hour show. I talk about Trump. I talk about Mom Dani. I talk about my family. I talk about football. I talk about New York City. They hear the word once. That's all he does. Well, if that's all I do, it's working. If it was true, it's a complete lie. It's a complete lie, but it's working. I'm getting sixes. They're getting twos. In Curtis and Larry's case, 1.5s. But it's just not true. And President Trump last night didn't do that either. There's no BB talk. There was no Miriam Adelson talk, Israel talk. He's talking about America. Because it's okay to be America first and Israel second. That's okay. But at any rate, the mojo ain't gone. Not a seat in the House opened last night. And tonight, I would imagine it'll be the same thing. Very emotional day here. Again, I mentioned this earlier. Charlie Kirk was murdered a year ago today. A year ago today, Tyler Robinson, I know he hasn't been convicted yet, but he did it. Tyler Robinson murdered Charlie Kirk in front of all of our eyes at Utah Valley State. What a horrible, horrible scene that was. And Erica Kirk is here tonight, and Donald Trump Jr., all of his friends. And there'll be all kinds of tributes, I believe, on the floor tonight for Charlie. And then tomorrow's 9/11, so a very emotional 2 days coming up. But trust me, I'm here. You're not. President Trump has not lost a fastball. Not even a little. We'll take a break. We have about three or four big-time guests stopping by this program. Again, live from the very first ever Republican midterm convention in Dallas, Texas. Sid and friends in the morning, and I'll be back.

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2: You'll have a lot of company on the LIE through Suffolk County. It's busy at this hour, but no accidents to speak of. Sunrise Highway, same thing. Crowded Southern State and Northern State Parkway, better. Montauk Highway, no problems at all, at least at this hour. On the LIRR, everything's on or close to schedule. In the WLIR traffic desk, I'm Noam Layden.
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4: What we want to talk about tonight is Dr. Abdul El Sayed. This drives me nuts. NVTS nuts. Quote, History of the World, Part 1. I just don't get why people, you know, say they're doctors when they're actually not. We saw this with Dr. Jill Biden, right? I'm a doctor. Are you? Really? How many patients have you treated? Did you go through a residency? Did you go through medical school? Did you go through the things that my wife has? My wife's an ER doctor. This guy is running for Senate in Michigan, and he is a radical Democrat socialist, just like Mamdani, just like Daryl Issa Chevrolet, representing New York's 13th district as of 2027.
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5: From the Ample Bank Traffic Desk, as you begin to travel on the New England Thruway, we still have a pretty big delay heading northbound, coming away from Weaver Street up to north of Mamaroneck Avenue. There was an accident up there, but that should start to ease a little bit as you start to head through that area. We also are going to be looking at delays on the Hutch as you come southbound, coming away from the Cross Bronx, heading down a little further south of that. Looks like there is a collision at that point. If you're heading out onto the Bronx River Parkway, some pothole repair work going on the southbound side coming into the Cross Bronx, so that is causing obviously some delays. Also on the Deegan in both directions around the McCombs Dam Bridge, they say they're going to be doing that through the midday. Now if you're on the BQE southbound, still delays coming away from Queens Boulevard down to the Williamsburg Bridge. That accident continues, and then also as you head into New Jersey, we have let's call it about a 30-minute delay inbound at the Lincoln and Holland Tunnels, a little more than that up at the George Washington Bridge, and Mass Transit, pretty much everybody now back on or close. 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

0: So the lady that heads President Trump's Small Business Administration, I really like this girl, Kelly Loeffler. She'll be sitting down with me at my table here next hour. She loves the Georgia Bulldogs. I think they won by 60 on Saturday. I swear to God. Randy Levine was on this show yesterday, the president of the New York Yankees, talking about the Georgia Bulldogs, and he's been given the job by President Trump to fix college sports. The NIL, the portal, it's a mess. Quarterbacks going to four different schools in 4 years, former NFL players on college football rosters. Now, Lane Kiffin elected not to put either one of those guys on his LSU roster. They won big last week. That killed Clemson. He actually got into trouble because he said, imagine if I had NFL players. And the rest of the SEC got pissed off. But regardless, Randy Levine is trying to fix all that. Big college football weekend coming up. Monster matchup. Arch Manning in Texas taking on Sayin and Ohio State. So Loeffler will join me live at this table. Also, if you want to see what's going on here, what the floor looks like when there's nobody here, because at night there's not one empty seat. That's how packed this place is. Trump has them coming by the droves. They love them. They still love them. But it's empty now. So I just cut a nice video. You can check it out on my social medias. Go to Instagram at Rosenberg.Sydney. That's at Rosenberg.Sydney. My Facebook page, Sid Rosenberg, or my Twitter feed at SidRosenberg19. At SidRosenberg19. Nino DeNino did a great job filming it. And you can check it out right now, what that floor looks like when there's nobody there, because tonight it's going to be packed. Okay, NFL season kicked off last night. Seahawks, like they did in the Super Bowl, beat the Patriots. This was a much closer football game last night. In fact, Seattle had to score the last 13 points to win it, 13-10. Looks like there may be a colossal injury for A.J. Brown and the Patriots. But on a local note, both the Jets and Giants start their season on Sunday. So let's take a little departure from the midterm convention. Talk all of that with a WFAN legend and now weekly Sid Rosenberg contributor, my dear friend Joe Beningo. Joseph, live from Dallas, Texas. How are you this morning?
1: Sydney, Arthur, you're doing a great job. I figured that you were in Dallas. Let me just tell you this. You're gonna get a charge out of this before we get into the Jets and all of that, right? So, you know, I was watching a Met game last night, a crazy game. They won 15-14. By the way, can I just say this about, and I know the baseball season is going to be over, but they are playing the Yankees this weekend, and that's got some juice with this 9-11 and all. They scored 15 runs last night, Sid. Juan Soto did not get a hit. I just want to throw that out there. I have to say that. But anyway, because he's the most overrated player.
0: No, I know, but his numbers are still going to be.
1: But anyway, I had to say that. I'm sorry. But the football game is going on last night, right? And what is Beningo watching last night? He's watching Big Don at the convention. I was locked in. I got to watch the man.
0: He was on fire.
1: And I'm, you know, look, let's get out there and vote for the Republicans so we can get that $5,000 apiece. Let's go.
0: That was very nice. Yes, President Trump saying we're doing so well financially. We're going to give you $5,000 apiece if we win the midterms. And, you know, the Mets, one quick note on them. These young kids are playing well. They're exciting offensively again. And, you know, Trump, of course, did his thing, and the locals are coming up on Sunday, which is very, very exciting, I guess. I don't know, maybe for one team, for the Giants, but not necessarily the New York Jets.
1: No. First of all, let me just say this. Getting back to the Mets quickly, Andy Green should be the manager going forward. This guy's done a tremendous job. He should be the manager. I got to say that. I don't know if he wants it or not. I'd make him an offer he can't refuse. Let's do a little Don Corleone for him. Now, Getting back to the Jets.
0: Well, one more thing before you get to the Jets. Hold on. Before you get to the Jets, okay, you did make note that there is a Subway Series which starts tomorrow night. It's in the Bronx with the Mets and Yankees. And much like the great Sandy Koufax, my dear friend, I just mentioned him, the president of the New York Yankees, Randy Levine, who never misses a home game, never in 20-plus years, will not be there tomorrow night for the Mets and the Yankees.
1: Wow.
0: Because he'll be in synagogue, because tomorrow night is also the beginning of Rosh Hashanah. So how about that?
1: You know what? I wasn't sure when that started, and I was going to shoot you a text about that, and it kind of slipped my mind. So Rosh Hashanah starts tomorrow night, you're telling me, right?
0: The Jewish New Year, you tell everybody, Lashana Tova, Randy Levine will not be at the Met-Yankee game. That's right. I've got a big gala that I can't attend. So it's a big night for the Jews tomorrow night in New York City.
1: When is Yom Kippur, bro?
0: Yom Kippur is 8 days from tomorrow. So
1: okay.
0: Next
1: okay.
0: Sunday and Monday. Next Sunday and Monday.
1: Okay.
0: Tell me about the Jets. Right now they're road dogs, about a point right. and a half in Tennessee right. against the Titans. It's round two of Geno Smith with the New York Jets. It's also the second year of Aaron Glenn. What do you expect?
1: Look, I think they're going to be a lot better. I mean, I don't see how they can't be. I mean, last year they weren't even a professional football team. They had a quarterback that couldn't throw the ball. By the end of the year, they were playing a quarterback who was not a pro. They had a defense that was, you know, please, they couldn't even play in the SEC. Forget it, they couldn't even play in, I don't know, the Mountain West. That doesn't exist anymore, the Mountain West. But whatever. Couldn't play college football. You know, I think they're going to be better. You know, I think they got a real solid offensive line with these two kids, Membo and Fasano with the tackles, right? Two number one picks. You know, they got players. Wilson's there. Obviously, Breece Hall. They got three pretty damn good running backs with Davis and Allen as well. We'll see about these rookies, the receiver Cooper that they drafted in the first round, Sadiq, the tight end. They got Mason Taylor. And Geno, say whatever you want about him. He can throw a pass, Sid. He can actually throw the ball downfield. And if you give him time, he can do damage. And on the defensive side of the football, I mean, they're a completely different team defensively. They brought in Minka Fitzpatrick. They brought in DeMario Davis. It's more for leadership and veteran presence than anything else. They completely revamped the defensive line. Apparently, this kid, David Bailey, the second pick in the draft, they're raving about him. I mean, he's been a beast at camp. I don't see how they're not better. I mean, I'm not saying they're a playoff team. I keep saying this about the Jets. When we get to December, let's be in the hunt, Sid. That's all I ask. I don't expect to make the playoffs. I don't expect, you know, let me have a season where at least we got a shot going into December. That's what I'm looking for.
0: I think Giant fans want the same thing. And a bit of a homecoming coming up on Sunday. I think the Jets, they're on the road, of course, but you're taking on a head coach for Tennessee that you guys right. know very well. He was yeah. your head coach a couple years ago, Robert Saleh. And yeah. Robert Saleh's offensive coordinator in Tennessee this year,
1: Dable.
0: The former Giant. That's right, Giant head coach Brian Daboll. So a lot of old faces the Jets will see on Sunday.
1: Yeah, hey, look, no doubt about it. And it should be a lot. It should be interesting. You know, there's a couple ex-Jets on the team. Jermaine Johnson, they made that trade with for Sweat, with Jermaine Johnson, former number one pick, who, you know, from Saleh. I'm excited. I'm excited for the season. I got to say, I mean, I think they're going to be a lot better. You know, nobody expects anything from them, and that's good, too. We got all these 1 o'clock games, which I absolutely love. I hate these, and I feel bad for the Giant fans with all these damn night games. You're playing Sunday night, then Monday night, you know. So, but that's the plus of being an absolutely crappy team. You get to play at 1 o'clock on Sunday all year.
0: Yeah.
1: You know,
0: you're right. I hate these Sunday night games. I get up at 3 o'clock in the morning, and the Giants and Cowboys will play till midnight this yep. Sunday. And here's the difference. You just spoke about it. You want to see the Jets competitive in November. Maybe you'll get that. Maybe you will. But there are no expectations.
1: Yes.
0: The Giants, the right. expectations, they go from a losing team for a long time, even back to the last couple of years of Eli Manning. This has been a losing team outside of one season for a decade. And now all of a yes. sudden, I hear some Giant fans talking about 12 wins. Calm yeah. down. Take it
1: yeah,
0: easy.
1: I don't know about 12. I think they can have a winning season. I think they can make a run at the playoffs. I really do. I don't think the division is insurmountable. Look, they got a big-time coach. You know, I already like what he's saying. You know, they're asking him questions. He's getting on the media ready. He's warming up for the season. You know, I love Dart as a quarterback. I think he's getting a little ahead of himself a little bit. You know, I mean, he's doing commercials. He's, you know, let's win something first, Jackson, as much as I love him. But I think the Giants are going to be a good team. I really do. I think the offensive line is majorly improved. Neighbors obviously needs to be healthy. There's no doubt about that. Scatterboo's got to stay healthy. You know, the defense should be a lot better. But, you know, the presence of John Harbaugh is a big deal. There's no doubt about it.
0: Give me the one team in the NFL that's got you curious. They could be really good, maybe really bad, but preferably really good. A team that no one's really talking about that has caught Joe Beningo's eye.
1: Well, first of all, I think the Patriots are going to go take a big hit. I know they lost last night. Drake May had a bad game. He threw a pick at the end of the game as they were driving for the game-winning touchdown. You know, he had a real rough night. Sam Darnold obviously got hurt, too. This kid Brown got hurt as well. I think the Patriots are going to be going backwards. I think what you're going to – and this, I wouldn't call them a surprise team by any stretch of the imagination, Sid, but I think the Chiefs are coming back again. I think Mahomes, we'll see how healthy he is. They play Monday night against the Broncos. maybe one last hurrah for Travis Taylor Swift at tight end. And, you know, look out for Kansas City coming back again. Watch out for them.
0: Yeah, they added the, talking about the Seahawks who won the Super Bowl last year. Their running back, Kenneth Walker, is now on Kansas City.
1: Yep.
0: Well, I got a message here.
1: Andy Reid is still there. Spagnuolo is still there.
0: No, they're still good. Yeah, I got a message here from...
1: So watch out for the Chiefs.
0: I agree with you. Tim McCarthy said, Sid, ask Joe if he's playing Monday in the Broadcasters Golf Tournament at the Sewanee Country Club.
1: I'll have to get it. You know what? I'm probably playing, but I got to get back to him because I got all these different things I got to do Monday now. I mean, I'm involved in all this different, you know, football stuff now. So I got to. I'll get in touch with Tim. Don't worry. Is he listening, Tim? Are you listening now? You'll be hearing from me.
0: He never misses this show. It's his favorite show.
1: I love these guys. He's a great. Timmy McCarthy's one of the greats of all time.
0: Listen to me carefully, okay? Tim McCarthy's a sports guy. Listens to me. Chris Oliveiro runs the Fan. 8 New York stations. Listens to me. Not Boomer, okay? So everybody in New York City listens to this. And why wouldn't they? You can hear from Joe Beningo. If you're a sports fan, you can hear about the Jets and Giants. But I'm in the same building where Donald Trump spoke last night and will speak tonight. Who the hell gives you that?
1: Well, nobody. And look, we know, Sid, you know, I feel. That's why you're going into the Hall of Fame in October. Well, let's be honest about it. By the way, and I just go back again to watching this last night. I thought it was great. First of all, I have to say this. This is so Don-like. You got all these, you know, beautiful conservative women behind him as he's doing the speech. I thought that was pretty cool. You know what I mean, bro? All these, you know,
0: yeah,
1: not
0: you know, it's funny. My wife Danielle is sitting with me. Was sitting with the New York contingent, obviously, on the floor.
1: Right.
0: And she
1: right.
0: goes, "What's with all the women behind him?" I go, "Danielle, right. he's been doing that for 10 years."
1: He's been doing that, and, you know, it wasn't exactly the group that was up in Massachusetts cheering on Lindsey Clancy after she killed her 3 kids, yeah. you know. I want to get into that and what a disaster that is. How about this, Sid? Sid, how about this? How about John Fetterman, okay? Whoever thought that we would feel about John Fetterman, he'd be the one lone Democrat that actually has a brain in his head, common sense. Here's Fetterman last night going on about Dave McCormick with that video at the convention. I mean, that was unbelievable, Sid.
0: Actually, it was predictable. He's a Republican at this point anyway, you know.
1: No question.
0: Yeah, he just needs to switch parties, make it official already. It's ridiculous. I love
1: the
0: guy. And what's funny is I'm actually very, very close. In fact, I think he's going to stop by this morning. He's on this show all the time.
1: Who's that?
0: With Dr. Mehmet Oz. Dr. Oz.
1: Oh, yeah. He spoke last night, too.
0: He was great.
1: Him speaking.
0: Yeah. So I was sitting right there. And he's the guy that Fetterman beat. And I was like, how is this loser in a sweatsuit beating my guy, Dr. Oz?
1: Right.
0: Now I love both of them. How about
1: you
0: that?
1: Love both. Right. 100%. You know, I mean, this guy, he's unbelievable. He really is. I what else could I say? The other thing, too, is now, will you be back in New York for 9/11 tomorrow?
0: Yeah, I'm not going to stay tonight. I saw President Trump speak last night. Between you and I and now the millions listening, I reached out to President Trump, Joseph, and about a couple weeks ago, and I said, look, I know you're not going to be in New York on 9/11.
1: Right,
0: you're going to be
1: right,
0: at the Pentagon.
1: Right.
0: But New Yorkers want to hear from you. You're Mr. New York. It's 9/11. So right after my show was finished here this morning, 9 o'clock Dallas time, 10 o'clock your time, I'm going to stay at this table because President Trump is going to do me a favor and give me a huge interview this morning, which I will play tomorrow morning. And after the president does that, I'll be heading back to New York to make sure I'm home in New York tomorrow for 9/11.
1: That's tremendous, bro. I mean, and you should be. And I know Don's going to be in Washington. Maybe he's safer in Washington. You know what I mean? Maybe he's a little safer there than if he is in New York. And how about this, too, with this Mandami, that he's got the balls to go to this thing tomorrow? I mean, you got to be kidding me. That's an absolute – that is beyond a disgrace, no doubt about it. I got to say – and one more thing. I'll throw this out there. What a disgrace all your buddies at Fox that they fired Maria Bartiromo. What a joke, Sid. That's a joke. Let me tell you, my feeling on Fox is really starting to go in a different direction.
0: Hey, all my buddies, I spent a lot of time last night, ironic you bring that up, with Sean Hannity. He had Ted Cruz and Caroline Leavitt and Susie Wiles.
1: I had him on for a little while.
0: Sean and I are very, very, very, very close, and Mark Levin and I are very close. We spoke yesterday. We speak almost every day, but they fight. You know, I'm banned from Fox News. I'm banned because...
1: Griff Jenkins, and you know, because you were going on about what a terrorist Mandami is, which he is, of course, and Griff is freaking defending the guy. What was that?
0: That was probably Fox in his ear, but they have banned me since. I've not been back on Fox News since then. So,
1: well, you know what?
0: It is what it is.
1: To hell with him, Sid.
0: Yeah. So just for the folks out there, you can hear the President Trump conversation on this program tomorrow on 9/11, coming up at 8:30 a.m.
1: Nice.
0: You're not going to want to miss it. 8:30 tomorrow, me and Trump. Okay, so on the way out, let's kind of put
1: By
0: a nice
1: way,
0: little bow.
1: Don, I love him. Tell him that Terry and I love him. Just tell him.
0: I will tell him. I love Terry, too. Just to put a bow on this one more time, the legend Joe Beningo's expectations for the Jets and the Giants.
1: I think the Giants make a big run to the playoffs. I really do. I think Dart's going to have a breakout year. Got to stay healthy. Health is always the issue. I think the Giants are in the hunt all the way and maybe sneak in. Maybe. I wouldn't discount that. I think the Jets are a lot better. I don't know if they'll have a winning season, but I think they'll at least give the Jet fans a season this year. And let me say this, too. This idea, and this is more for the Jets than the Giants, this idea that they lose to the Titans on Sunday, that the season's over, is nonsense. It's 17 games to play. Anybody, one thing that we should know in this league, if you've been following the NFL for as long as, you know, any period of time, you know this, anybody could beat anybody. This idea that if they lose to the Titans, oh, they're going to go 0-17 is absolute garbage. So let me throw that out there, too.
0: I believe that's true, too. And I like your thoughts on Andy Green. He's done a very good job since the Mets fired
1: him. He should be the manager, bro. I mean, they're 21-12. They're 21-12 since the trading deadline. You got to be kidding me! I mean, it's really been a fun watching this baseball team. It has been.
0: Well, I know it is because I have to wrap this great conversation up. But you just went 13 minutes with me without bashing David Stearns.
1: Yeah, well, I have no love for David. You know how I feel. I mean, he's a genius, smarter than me. What do I know? You know, I didn't go to Harvard. You know, because Massachusetts now—that's a state that's got it together.
0: What I mean? What a freaking
1: Massachusetts is so bad, Sid. It makes Jersey look like Alabama. I mean, that's how bad it is.
0: Makes Jersey look like Alabama. And on that note, you're a genius, Joe Beningo. I love you. Thank you so much for joining me this morning, and enjoy the football.
1: God bless you, Sid, and keep up the outstanding work. All right, baby?
0: Thank you. Look who's talking. I love you. Thank you, Joe. And enjoy President Trump and J.D. Vance later on tonight. Although, again, it promises to be a very emotional day here. This is the one-year assassination of Charlie Kirk on this day, and they're going to spend a lot of time talking about that here later on tonight. Erica Kirk is in attendance. Then, of course, 9/11 tomorrow, and then football coming up on Sunday. Still more to come. Looks like the former congressman, the big inspector at the Labor Department, Anthony D'Esposito, will join us. Head of Small Business Administration for President Trump, Kelly Loeffler, will join us. The great Bill O'Reilly on a Thursday morning, he's going to join us. Fresh up another appearance last night with that douchebag Chris Cuomo and Stephen A. Smith. All that's still to come live in Dallas. Sid and Friends in the morning.

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2: Well, from the Apple Bank Traffic Desk, if you're traveling out on the New England Thruway, still a lot of heavy traffic as you get up through Mamaroneck Avenue. There was an earlier accident up there. If you're on the Springbrook Parkway southbound at 287, a crash, and then you've got a disabled southbound on the Hutch coming down to the Cross Bronx Expressway, the left lane going to be out. Now, outbound on the LIE, right at the Seaford Oyster Bay, there is some police activity there. The center lane is out. BQE southbound, bumper-to-bumper, Queens Boulevard down to the Williamsburg Bridge. Over in New Jersey, a bunch of things going on. A pretty big delay northbound on the Garden State Parkway coming up to 135. Two right lanes are going to be blocked there with a disabled vehicle. If you're traveling also on the parkway, this is on the southbound side at the Toms River Toll Plaza. There's some debris. You also have problems on 280 eastbound coming into exit 1, New Road out in East Hanover. Left lane going to be out with an accident. Then eastbound or inbound on the Lincoln Tunnel just east of the Jersey Turnpike on the 495 up there on the Bergen Viaduct. Apparently an accident with the right lane out of service. Now, mass transit, everybody pretty much back on or close to schedule. 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
3: Good morning, I'm John Turek. Well, Apple stock was down a little bit yesterday after John Ternus, the new CEO, introduced the company's first ever foldable iPhone, the Duo, costing about $2,000 at entry level. Now, remember something, Samsung already has a foldable phone, so the question is, can Apple steal market share from the South Korean company? Ternus was speaking at Apple's Surprise and Shine event at its headquarters in California, where he also introduced new traditional candy bar-style iPhones with enhanced cameras, a new AI-powered Siri, and some new watches as well. As for the markets, well, they were in the red, although off-session lows on Wednesday afternoon. The worry, of course, is Iran and oil back above $100 a barrel again for the first time since July. Here's an interesting story. A man called Jacob Coxon, who's a researcher at the California-based AI software company Anthropic, resigned yesterday, citing out-of-control AI that is threatening humanity. He says AI is gambling with our lives. And talking of AI, Mark Zuckerberg's Meta Platforms has a new AI agent that is designed to be a personal assistant to you. It's called Muse, and basically, it'll run your life. It'll do everything. Meta Platform shares were up about 7% yesterday. With business, I'm John Terrett.
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3: Football is back, baby, thank God. Joining us right now from Electronics Expo is my good buddy Leon Temes. Leon, good morning, buddy. How are you?
4: Football season is here, and we're still watching on that really old TV, 10 years old. It's time to upgrade.
3: Oh, no doubt about it, man. I like watching football on these brand-new big screens, beautiful screens. And we got one major game coming up this weekend, Leon. I want your opinion on it. Josh Allen and the Buffalo Bills taking on C.J. Stroud and the Houston Texans. Who do you like?
4: I'm going to take Bills.
3: I think you're right. Buffalo could go to the Super Bowl this year. I'm with you. I like it. Give me Buffalo. And if you're watching that game on a TV, like Leon talked about, the size of a postage stamp, Leon is going to have a problem with you, but he's also got a solution, Leon, right?
4: Absolutely. 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It's amazing. 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It's brand new. It's available 50-inch up to 98-inch TV.
3: I know you've got one in particular where you're going to give off about $800 on the listed price. 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
5: An organization that helped family members closely impacted by 9/11 is sharing their mission 25 years on. Betty Rossman, head of Tuesday's Promise, says the organization started under Tuesday's Children soon after the attacks to help children who'd lost loved ones and then expanded to spouses and those impacted by the post-9/11 military loss.
6: So we want to be the bridge that helps families move from surviving a loss to rebuilding a life.
5: The organization has provided lifelong help through grief counselors, emotional and peer-to-peer support to thousands of people over the years. On the 25th anniversary of this Friday,

0: Friday, the organisation is asking people to share their mission and to support Tuesday's promise financially if possible.
1: The best way we can honour those we lost is by continuing to show up for those we left behind.
0: And Becky Rossman says over the years they've served thousands of people.
1: A lot of them are dealing with chronic and complex PTSD. Living on Social Security, many have not been able to work since 9/11, and we also expanded to serve 9/11 responders and survivors.
0: The 25th anniversary of the attacks is resonating with people who were children at the time. Natalie Migliori reports.
2: Will Feehan was just 6 years old when his grandfather, FDNY First Deputy Commissioner William M. Feehan, died while responding to the World Trade Center. Feehan says the gravity of the day weighs on him even now, writing a song called Aftermath.
3: Largely based on not only the first responders, for sure, but also the civilians that were have since been affected with illnesses and sicknesses, and many, many thousands of people have died from illnesses related to 9/11 because the air was so toxic, everything was just so bad down there, and people didn't really know it.
2: More than 57,000 cancer cases have been reported in people who worked, lived, or attended school near Ground Zero.
0: And that's the news for Long Island on WLIR, Long Island's most listened to radio station. I'm John Terrett.
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7: I'm Michael Wallace. President Trump wowed the crowd at the Republican midterm convention in Dallas with this promise to every American adult if the GOP retains control of the House and Senate in November.
8: So if the Republicans win, you win with us and you get $5,000. It will be called the Trump dividend. We'll call it the Trump dividend.
7: Vice President J.D. Vance speculated the money would come from tariffs. Congress would have to approve such payments, which would total $1 trillion. The nation's top law enforcement official took the stage at the convention. Worldwide News Network's Bill Rakoff is in Dallas.
9: One of the speakers at night one of the Republican convention included Attorney General Todd Blanche, who was listed on the big screen as a former federal prosecutor.
10: If you traffic children, you will be held accountable. If you choose violence, you will be held accountable. Now that is making America safe. Again,
9: though Blanche's appearance drew criticism from some who say the Justice Department needs to be apolitical, there is some precedent. Robert F. Kennedy appeared in 1964 not to talk politics, but to eulogize his late brother, President John F. Kennedy. Bill Rakoff, Worldwide News Network, at the 2026 Republican Convention in Dallas.
7: Former CVS executive Helena Foulkes cruised to victory in Rhode Island's Democratic primary for governor, ousting the incumbent Dan McKee.
11: My deep hope is that I can help each and every one of you live the life you and your family hope to achieve. 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
7: McKee is the first American governor to lose a primary since 2018. At least 20 people have been killed in a fire aboard a docked foreign cargo ship undergoing repairs in the eastern Chinese city of Qingdao. Five others are missing. And at least five people are dead and 86 missing after a ferry caught fire off the western Philippines. 43 passengers were rescued. Ukrainian President Volodymyr Zelensky meets with Canadian Prime Minister Mark Carney in Calgary today as he tries to drum up more international support for his war effort against Russia and secure more missile interceptors. Memorials for conservative activist Charlie Kirk are planned across the globe today, a year after he was shot at Utah Valley University. Republicans will honor Kirk with a special tribute during their midterm convention tonight. The hockey world has lost one of its greatest characters and greatest mullets.
12: Ladies and gentlemen, Kings legend, former head coach Barry Melrose.
7: Barry Melrose has died after a battle with Parkinson's disease. After a seven-year career as a defenseman, Melrose coached the L.A. Kings to the Stanley Cup Final in 1993 and later coached the Tampa Bay Lightning before becoming an analyst for ESPN. Barry Melrose was 70. Dow futures up 100. This is the Worldwide News Network.
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7: It's 71 and cloudy on this Thursday, September 10th. Here's what's happening in and around New York. New information's emerging about the nearly seven-hour outage that disrupted service at a Bronx 911 call center last month, affecting hundreds of callers. At a city hall hearing Wednesday, the NYPD revealed callers and dispatchers were unable to hear one another on nearly 1,700 calls.
14: Even though we were hearing these various bits and pieces from different channels, it wasn't until, I think, around 8:30 where we realized that they were all related. And then it wasn't until 9:30 that we understood that it was affecting 911 calls.
7: The NYPD says the failure was caused by a technology upgrade that inadvertently disrupted the system. New York City public school students are returning to the classroom this morning for the start of another school year.
15: Kindergarten, because it's my first day of school. Because I'll be waiting for this about my playground.
7: There'll be a close eye on how students are progressing with reading skills following a sharp decline in literacy scores. There are new artificial intelligence rules. Students will not be able to use AI until high school. And then in high school, there'll be limited AI use for students. There are also new policies limiting personal screen time for students. New technology is being rolled out on four major bus routes in the Bronx and Brooklyn to speed up travel times. Buses there are now equipped with automated enforcement cameras that begin issuing violations on Friday. The system will photograph license plates of vehicles blocking bus stops, double parking, or misusing bus lanes, with fines starting at $50 and rising to $250. City Hall is warning New Yorkers who are not involved in the 9/11 commemorations taking place in Lower Manhattan tomorrow to steer clear. Streets will be closed and police will be everywhere.
16: New Yorkers can expect to see uniformed officers throughout the area, along with members of our Counterterrorism Bureau heavy weapons teams. Our counter-drone teams will also be deployed in Lower Manhattan.
7: Police Commissioner Jessica Tisch. Your forecast from the 77 WABC Weather Center, a mix of sun and clouds today, more humid with a high of 86. Might see a shower overnight. It'll be cloudy. The overnight low 74. Tomorrow looks great, sunny and less humid with a high of 79. It's 71 and cloudy now outside our Midtown studios. I'm Michael Wallace. Remember, the news never stops at WABCRadio.com.
17: 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Out in Miami, Francisco Lindor hit a three-run jack. Christopher Morel added a two-run shot, finished a triple shot of the cycle as the Mets outslugged the Marlins 15-14 to complete a series sweep there. Up next for the Mets, an off day today before opening up that final Subway Series installment of the season tomorrow night in the Bronx against the crosstown Yankees. Speaking of the Bronx, out at the stadium, rookie George Lombard Jr. became the second youngest player in Yankees history to hit a grand slam as the Yanks beat the Rockies 6-1, taking the first two of a three-game set against Colorado. Aaron Judge had his first two hits after coming back from that broken rib a day earlier. Up next for the Yankees, Max Fried will get the start in tonight's finale of this three-game series. New York going for the sweep. First pitch from the stadium scheduled for 7:05 p.m. Last night in Seattle, your 2026 NFL season got underway with a Super Bowl rematch. It was a pretty boring game, but the Seahawks did edge out the Patriots 13-10. A couple guys did leave the game, a couple of notable stars in Sam Darnold and A.J. Brown. Come Sunday afternoon, 1 p.m. for the Jets out in Tennessee against the Titans. They are 1.5-point road underdogs. As for the Giants, they'll welcome in the division rival Dallas Cowboys Sunday night at 8:20 p.m. primetime kickoff there. Giants 3-point home dogs in that one. Sad news yesterday coming out of the NHL as well. Barry Melrose, former NHL coach and player, who was a beloved hockey analyst for ESPN for over 25 years, died yesterday at the age of 70. He was diagnosed with Parkinson's disease back in 2023. 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
13: WABC Traffic and Transit.
18: Well, from the Apple Bank traffic desk, as you travel inbound on the Gowanus BQE, very heavy and slow now, pretty much from the Verrazano Bridge all the way on up to the Brooklyn Bridge. Again, there were some earlier problems there. That has been cleared. Staten Island, way better than it was a little while ago. Still slow off of the Gothels Bridge up to Martin Luther King Expressway. Then once you get east of that, though, you're moving pretty well getting up to the bridge. Now, if you're on the BQE southbound, you're heavy from Queens Boulevard down to the Williamsburg Bridge. Outbound on the LIE now at New Hyde Park Road, a disabled bus. And then further up the BQE, up by the LIE, there is an accident in the right lane. They are working on that. Bronx River Parkway southbound coming down to of the Moshlu. There's a stalled vehicle also on the Springbrook. An accident southbound at 287. Over in New Jersey, things have gotten a lot better accident-wise, but still a lot of delays in a lot of spots. So watch out for that. You've got about 30 inbound Lincoln and Holland and about 40 up at the George Washington Bridge. Long Island Railroad, this was scheduled, but no Oyster Bay Branch midday. Buses instead, that because of track work and delays on the end of the queue. An alternate side is in effect. 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

0: Collins. So the majority whip out of the state of Minnesota, my friend Tom Emmer, just came walking by. And I was reminded by Tom, he may join us later, running out of time, unfortunately, that I was standing by the stage last night, right by the stage I'd moved forward from the New York spot, when Lee Greenwood was singing and President Trump made his way to the stage, and I was standing right next to Tom Emmer and his girl from Minnesota. She took a picture. It is like right out of Brokeback Mountain, I swear to God. Emmer and I are in a hug.
1: No.
0: Oh, Lou.
1: No.
2: I saw the picture. It is.
0: Oh, yeah. Maybe not since Patrick Swayze and Demi Moore in Ghost.
2: Yeah, you're giving each other hickeys. My God.
0: Yeah, it is.
1: Well, were you taking a pottery class together?
0: I guess so. I didn't even realize it, but looking at it this morning, it is really gay, bro. Love the guy.
1: As soon as you
0: Tom
1: said
0: Emmer.
1: Brokeback Mountain, I mean, you don't have to describe anymore. But you know what? It's inevitable because of how you are with some of your notable friends.
0: Yes, I am. People say to me all the time, I'll tell them I love them. They go, oh, you say that to everybody. I go, yes, but there's a love.
1: No,
0: that's
1: you.
0: L-U-V.
1: No, I really love you. No,
0: I
1: no,
0: really
1: no,
0: love you.
1: You.
0: Like,
1: no,
0: Louis, no. I really love you.
1: Stop.
0: I don't?
1: But I happen to know. Yeah, you do. I get it.
0: Yeah.
1: But I'm never taking a Brokeback Mountain picture with you. I don't.
0: Of course you will. You're always two beers away from doing anything I want.
1: No, yeah, you're right. I don't even know why I said that. So you're right. You're correct. Well, I'll feel honored if I'm in the Pantheon with all of these other notable people.
0: You will be there. That's right.
1: Yeah, that'll be great. Yeah, people can laugh at me next.
0: We got three great talking about the Pantheon coming up. Former congressman, now the general inspector for President Trump's Labor Department, Anthony D'Esposito. The amazing all-time great Bill O'Reilly. And the head of President Trump's Small Business Administration. We love her too, Kelly Loeffler. Those three are all stopping by, maybe Tom Emmer as well. And then at 10 o'clock your time, 9 o'clock my time in Dallas, we'll shut it off and I will speak to President Trump, and you will hear that conversation on this program tomorrow when I'm back in New York commemorating 9/11 at 8:30 a.m. So we'll take a break. We got a whole bunch of really big names about to come your way before I call it quits here in Dallas, Texas on a day two. Anthony D'Esposito, he's coming up next.

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1: Well, if you're traveling out onto Route 23 in New Jersey, we have a new problem from the Apple Bank Traffic Desk as you travel southbound just north of Route 80 in Wayne, not far from the Willowbrook Mall. Again, you're going to continue to have some delays. The left lane going to be out with an accident there in Wayne. And then on Route 35, as you travel in South Amboy, this is northbound, just before you get to Route 9. I mean, like feet before you get to Route 9. The right lane is out. There's a two-car accident there. Everybody on the scene, and that shouldn't be too much longer before they get that cleared up and out of the way. Now, if you're traveling out into the city, we continue to have a lot of slow traffic on the Long Island Expressway as you come inbound coming into Queens Boulevard. Again, we still have that accident northbound on the BQE just north of the LIE, slowing everybody down. And then on the expressway eastbound out by New Hyde Park Road, a disabled bus, again, he's off on the left shoulder, not really causing too much of a problem on the outbound side. Now, if you're heading out onto the Belt Parkway, still a lot of heavy traffic as you get through Kennedy Airport and then pretty much from Flatbush Avenue all the way around and in towards Bay 8th Street, you have heavy traffic. And then coming off of the Verrazano, same kind of thing, very heavy in through Bay 8th. And Mass Transit at this point, in pretty good shape, just minor delays on the F and the M trains. 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

0: Oh, classic Rolling Stones. Lou Auburn by the Sea, right by your house, coming up next Saturday, September the 26th. Actually, 2 weeks. Big block party. And Louie lives right there. Maybe you'll see him. I don't know. So just ahead of Bill O'Reilly, Kelly Loeffler, and my interview with President Trump, which you'll hear tomorrow. My good buddy's on the phone right now, was a great congressman out of Long Island, and is now the general inspector for President Trump's Labor Department. Has a big job, him and Keith Sonderling. It's the great Anthony D. Esposito. Tony D., good morning, buddy. How are you?
1: My man, Sid, great to see you and Danielle last night on the floor of a packed house here in Dallas. A lot of excitement. President Trump nailed his speech, and I think it's safe to say that across the country, people are excited for the midterms. Now we just have to deliver for President Trump.
0: I think you just nailed it. And somebody asked me, I was on with John Catsimatidis and Rita Cosby yesterday, and Rita said, was it like the convention? And what's funny is you and I sat together in Wisconsin on the floor with New York at the convention, too, and it's pretty much the same. We had better seats, New York and Wisconsin, than we do here in Dallas, but pretty much the same, right? All the states are on the floor, the president is speaking, and there's not an open seat in the House, right?
1: Packed house, and even I made my way up a couple of times to the areas where the press was, and I'm sure the fake news will disagree, but even the seats all the way at the back of the arena, they were packed. I mean, I think, you know, you saw people outside, you saw people walking around the arena, they're excited. This is the mission of this midterm convention was to excite the base, was to make people well aware that voting in the presidential election years is super important, but it's even as important to vote in the midterms, because this is the opportunity for us to not only keep the majority in the House, but grow our majority and make sure that we maintain Republican leadership in the Senate. And without those things, President Trump can't continue on his historic wins. He can't continue to be as successful as he needs to be, because we both know that, God forbid, one of those, or God forbid, even worse, both of them are not in Republican hands. They are going to do everything in their power to make sure that President Trump doesn't see his agenda through. And we need to make sure that doesn't happen, because we have record wins. It was talked about yesterday over and over again, but securing our border, making our country safer, no tax on tips, the big, beautiful bill, largest tax cut in American history, a huge investment into the United States of America, the record fighting against fraud, I mean, billions of dollars, a whole government approach to fighting fraud in the United States of America. And that is all led by our coach and our commander-in-chief, President Trump.
0: It was interesting last night. Your old boss, Mike Johnson, received a healthy, very healthy amount of applause last night. But Mr. Senate boss, John Thune, he actually got booed in the arena last night. You heard that, right?
1: Yeah, you know, I think President Trump did the right thing and said that he's got a tough job. And me and you have talked about this. I think that Mike Johnson has probably one of the hardest jobs in the world, operating with a 3-seat majority with, I've been there. It's sometimes people have egos. Sometimes people are truly fighting for what they believe in and what their district needs. But over and over and over again, which I think was President Trump's point, people underestimate the value and the abilities of Mike Johnson. And time after time, he delivers. He doesn't just deliver for House Republicans. He delivers for the United States of America. He delivers for President Trump, and he delivers for the future of this nation. And I think that needs to be recognized. And, you know, Leader Thune, he's got a tough job with some people, even on our side of the aisle, that don't want to be supportive of the president's agenda. So, both gigs are extremely difficult. And, you know, I think it's safe to say that with redistricting and other things, we're probably looking at tight majorities as we go forward over the next couple of Congresses. So the strong leadership that they give us is super important. And I think that was a message that President Trump wanted to deliver last night. It's very easy to criticize people when they're sitting home and they're not in the fight and they don't realize the work that goes into getting a piece of legislation across the floor with hundreds of different egos, different opinions, and different things that people want. It's not easy, and Mike Johnson has delivered time and time again.
0: Yeah, he never comes on this show, so. What is he, afraid of me? What's the deal
1: We'll get him on.
0: Mike, on a serious note, he is great. I love Mike Johnson. I love you. You're a great congressman. And, you know, you're doing a great job right now for President Trump. It's a very important role. You talked about fraud, and you're at the very top of that list. You, Anthony, and J.D. Vance, and Lee Zeldin, and Dr. Oz, all of you guys have exposed billions of dollars in fraud. So congratulations, you and the whole Labor Department. But you were a great congressman, too, and that seat that you had, which is now occupied by Democrat Laura Gillen. I'm not a big fan. But the lady running against Laura was sitting with us last night. She's mentioned a lot on this show. That's our friend Janine Driscoll. She's got that race against a Democrat, Gillen. Then you've got the other Republican, Mike LePetri, in a race against Democrat Tom Suozzi. So it looks like, Anthony, that there are two seats right there in Nassau County that can flip. They can turn red. What are your thoughts?
1: Absolutely, and I tell Speaker Johnson that awfully often. You know, Leader Scalise, Whip Emmer, and everybody in the political apparatus that Chairman Cairo has put together a great team on Long Island, and obviously we have Nick LaLota and Andrew Garbarino who will run strong on in Suffolk County. But this is a year where we can take both of those seats. I mean, especially when you have someone who's from Long Island, who's from Nassau County, running for governor of the state of New York, Bruce Blakeman is just points away from closing the gap with Kathy Hochul, who you and I both know is probably one of the most inept, if not the most inept governor in the United States of America. But Janine and Mike are right there, and they need to make sure that they have the resources to finish this job over the next 58 days or so. To make sure that they get their name out there, to get up on the air, get up on TV and in print, and deliver the message. Because the message is the fact that the Republicans delivered for America and for Long Island. And when the two Democrats that are in office now in New York 3 and 4 had the opportunity to vote on the largest tax cut in American history, they voted no. They voted to raise the taxes of Long Islanders. When they had the opportunity to quadruple the SALT deduction, so put four times more money back into the pockets of people who live on Long Island, they voted no. I mean, Laura Gillen ran around the 4th Congressional District with these big, giant fake checks, handing them out to police departments and fire departments, but never once did she mention that she voted no to every bit of that funding. And I worked with Janine Driscoll when I was a Towne of Hempstead councilman. I've known Janine for a long time. And you know, I think one of the biggest things I could say about someone to show that I trust them and believe that they are true leaders is I would trust my two nieces with Janine Driscoll any day of the week. And if I would trust my nieces with her, then we should trust our government with her. She's a strong, capable leader who will fight and deliver, and she will work side by side with Speaker Johnson and with President Trump to continue on his agenda and deliver for Long Island. And that's why we need to get her and Mike LePetri elected come November.
0: Anthony, it was great seeing you last night. You look great. Danielle said, hey, you look terrific. I think you changed his look a little bit. I don't know. Maybe you colored your hair. I don't know what you're doing, but you look great. And you sound great this morning. And whether you're in Congress or working for President Trump, you are one of the young, up-and-coming greats, real greats in our political world today. So thank you for doing this morning. And I'll see you later on today at the arena in Dallas. Thank you, buddy.
1: You got it, brother. I'll see you at the arena. Love you.
0: God bless you. There he is, a former congressman, now the general inspector for President Trump's Labor Department, the very talented Anthony D'Esposito. We'll take a break. There is not a segment on this radio station all week, except for maybe 8:30 tomorrow, because it'll be me and Trump. On a regular basis, there is no segment that gets better ratings than Bill O'Reilly and Sid Rosenberg, the all-time great Bill O'Reilly. He's coming up next. More from Dallas right after these words.

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0: WABC Traffic and Transit.
2: Well, from the Apple Bank traffic desk, as you begin to travel southbound on the New York State Thruway, you've got delays coming down now to exit 14. An accident there, at least one lane going to be out of service, and then you're slow from pretty much the parkway all the way down to and over the Tappan Zee Bridge. Now, if you're traveling on the outbound side of the Long Island Expressway at the Seaford Oyster Bay, some police activity, one lane out of service, and then also on the LIE eastbound at New Hyde Park Road, that disabled bus off on the shoulder is still there. And on the BQE, we still have delays on the northbound side. Just as you get north of the Long Island Expressway, there is an accident there. The right lane going to be out of service as you travel through that area. Now, if you're heading out onto the southbound side, or rather eastbound side of Route 80, coming into exit 57, again, three right lanes around. This is a new accident with injuries. This just came in. So, again, eastbound on Route 80, you've got that. We still have that one northbound on Route 35, right at Route 9. The right lane is out, and you get about three-quarters of a mile of bumper-to-bumper traffic behind that. Long Island Railroad, again, no midday Oyster Bay branch service, that because of some track work, and still delays on the end in the queue, and alternate side is in effect. 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I'm Joe Nolan with traffic on Talk Radio 77 WABC.
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3: You're going to have a lot of company on the LIE through Suffolk County at this hour. Sunrise Highway looks good. It's busy on the Southern State, Northern State Parkway, but no accidents. Montauk Highway looks great right now. And on the LIRR, there are some suspensions on the Oyster Bay branch. In the WLIR traffic desk, I'm Noam Layden.
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0: If you missed Dominic Carter, here's what you missed.
5: A rare Senate appearance of two Supreme Court judges on Capitol Hill at a Senate hearing asking for $230 million to fund security after facing heightened security threats. And this comes as these threats are at an alarming high. We'll break it all down. But I want to start with this. I want to speak from the heart for a moment. We see your phone calls coming in, and I really want to speak from the heart. I don't know what's going on. When I drive through a community and I see an American flag, I feel enormous pride. And generally, when I look at the house that has the flag flying, it's a home where you know that the homeowner is taking care of his or her property. So I feel good. I feel patriotic, especially if I see two or three on a single block. No matter where I go, it's something that makes me feel real good. And I say this as someone who has been a seasoned traveler all over the world. Nothing feels as good as when you come home back to America and you see that American flag.
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0: just right away.
1: Come on, Louie. Doesn't get more American than Willie Nelson. Great job, Louie.
2: Don't let your babies
1: grow up to be cows. I know you're going to hate to hear this, Lou. Don't get mad. I hear this song. You know who I'm thinking about. It ain't Jimmy Johnson. It ain't Jerry Jones. The I-Man.
0: Now I'm thinking of Willie.
1: Now, don't let your baby grow up to be a cowboy. You know what's funny? President Trump last night during his speech. I love President Trump. He actually made reference, because we're in the building here where the Dallas Mavericks play their home games, now owned by Miriam Adelson. Mark Cuban has a very small percentage of ownership here. But he made reference to the trade when the Mavericks traded Luka Doncic to the Lakers. I'm sure you guys all saw that. And he said, it may be the worst trade ever. He goes, you know what the worst trade ever is? When the Red Sox traded a very young Babe Ruth to the New York Yankees. So this is not the worst trade ever. That was Babe Ruth. But this is a really bad trade. Maybe the Mavericks can redo it. What other president would be in a basketball arena and even know the name of Luka Doncic, Lewis? Come on.
3: A bad trade. We've seen a lot of bad trades. This is a bad trade. Maybe they can recover. Bad. Maybe not. Yeah, we'll see. Not. We don't know.
1: Maybe we can do it over again.
3: We miss Luka Doncic.
1: It was a terrible trade. They traded Luka to the Lakers for Anthony Davis, who's old and broke down. He did win a championship during that stupid COVID season with LeBron in Los Angeles, but that was a terrible, terrible trade. He was the best. He still is the best. He'll always be the best. Whether it's every Thursday here with us, Mondays with John and Rita, his own amazing website, BillO'Reilly.com. He's got great interviews and great stories. It's great TV, the No Spin. He's an amazing author, 13 books into the Killing series, Confronting Evil, Confronting the Presidents, and now there's a new one coming out right around Danielle's birthday later on this month, literally in a couple of weeks. His books are always great. He's got his amazing podcast. We'll do it live, which comes your way with big-time guests. And he's on News Nation. In fact, the last time he was on, because Bill's been off the show the last 2 weeks, he's been on vacation. During his vacation, I saw him do a guest spot with Chris Cuomo on a different show on News Nation, and Cuomo, unprovoked, brought me up. He said, oh, your MAGA friends. And Bill O'Reilly goes, what MAGA friends? And Cuomo goes, well, what about your friend on radio? And O'Reilly goes, you know, I defend you on that show. And Cuomo goes, oh, sure you do. So I did see that, Bill, even on your vacation, that Cuomo was upset that you're friends with me. You know that.
4: Yeah, I kind of try to rise above all that stuff. The one thing that I think I got across, though, in the debate with Cuomo was that he himself should give himself a little bit more credit for actually coming on to debate. You know how difficult it is to get guests who disagree with you. And they don't want to come on anymore. They don't want to joust. And you know, Cuomo's always there for that. And I respect that. Look, he's a Democrat. That's it. And you have to accept it. And if you don't like him, you don't like him. A lot of people don't like me. Only about 6 people that I know don't like you. and they all live in Great Neck. But, you know, the guy stands up and he puts himself out there. That's all I care about. I don't care about this ideological stuff. It doesn't bother me at all. But I'll tell you an interesting story. In my book, Confronting America, What Has to Change, comes out next Tuesday, just about 5 days away. So I sent the book, and you got an advanced copy. You didn't read it, but I'm going to hire somebody to read it to you.
1: Right.
4: All right? So you'll have somebody on the plane coming back. And what is it, 110 degrees down there in Dallas?
1: I mean, your shoes melt. It's not even the heat, because I was in Las Vegas last week. It was hotter. It was 108. The humidity here is unbearable.
4: I mean, I lived in Dallas for 2 years working local news. And I would come out in the morning. I didn't have a garage. And I couldn't touch my car.
1: I know.
4: And that's how hot it was. But anyway, I sent out 3 copies of the book to my moderate conservative friends and 3 copies to moderate liberals. Not crazy people. And I said, just do me a solid. You don't have to read the whole book, but read part of it and let me know. Well, the moderate conservative people read it all in one day. Okay, because it's eyewitness history. It's what I've seen from Levittown on up.
1: Yep.
4: The three liberal guys hated it.
1: Of course they did. Of course they did.
4: And that took, and it's not an ideological book.
1: Right.
4: It's not.
1: Yeah.
4: It's here's O'Reilly, a little thug from Levittown.
1: Yeah.
4: And he's been to 90 countries. He's covered every story you could possibly cover. And this is his historical reportage.
1: There's nothing to hate.
4: That's all it is.
1: Right, there's nothing to hate about it. I don't understand that.
4: Well, let me tell you why they hated it. Because after I got through hitting them with garbage can covers, okay,
1: yeah,
4: and beating them, I said, why didn't you like the book? And they didn't like the book because a lot of the problems that I bring up, and that something has to change, things have to change, are individual behavior. Individuals, not the parties, both of them, are not going to make it for you. You're not going to build a life. A party is not going to do that. You have to do it. And the left does not want to hear it.
1: That's interesting.
4: Right? They've got every excuse in the world why people can't make it in this country,
1: yeah,
4: why it's a bad country, blah, blah, blah, blah, blah. And all of a sudden the Democratic Party is going to come in and going to solve affordability. You been to California?
1: Yeah.
4: You see a lot of affordability in California?
1: I mean, what's interesting about that is, and this is, you can't argue this, I'd love to argue this with Chris Cuomo, I really would, but he'll never invite me on. The affordability crisis, which does exist, there's no question, was actually brought on by the Democrats.
4: Well, it was a combination of COVID pricing, which never went down, and greedy corporations that gouging us with insurance, particularly health insurance premiums, and inefficient government in the sense that there was no oversight about people exploiting the COVID stuff. If you think back, in my town on Long Island, prices went through the roof when COVID hit because they couldn't get personnel, they couldn't ship, they couldn't do this, they couldn't do that. Those prices have not come down. And no matter what, they stay there because the retailers say, hey, they paid it before. Why am I going to drop my prices? So there should be some government oversight, particularly in the oil companies, that will drop the prices at the pump. Even when the price of world oil goes down, they will drop it. Now, Trump said he was going to do something. Has not done it yet. Maybe he will. I hope he does. But it's very complicated. But the bottom line on my book is, if you want a good life, you've got to make that happen. You. Not some party apparatchik. Even though Trump is charismatic, he has set up a lot of things that are going to help the American economy in the future. He's absolutely done that. Okay? He can't come to your house and make you work hard.
1: No. No.
4: And so I was surprised because these are smart guys. And they, no. The government has to help. The government has to do this. It just frightens me.
1: Yeah, me too. The great Bill O'Reilly. You know, I want to get your feel on this convention. And I know you watched the president last night. I was standing there right in front of him. But I am about to talk to the president as soon as this show is over. I'm going to tape an interview. I'm going to play it tomorrow because tomorrow is the big day in New York. It's 9/11. And even though President Trump is not going to be in New York, J.D. Vance will be here. He'll be at the Pentagon instead. He wanted to be on my show on this day tomorrow to talk about it, which I'm honored that he wants to do that. So I'm going to talk to President Trump at 10 o'clock Eastern time, 9 o'clock Dallas time, as soon as I'm done. And if it was you sitting here talking to President Trump at 10 o'clock today, what would be the one thing you feel like you have to ask Trump, what is the, because you're the best at this, what is the one thing you need to know from President Trump today?
4: Okay, number one, tell him I said hello. I haven't spoken to him in a long time, which is, you know, fine. He's busy. He doesn't have time to, you know, chat. But tell him I said hello, and I'm watching him very closely as I do. So I would start off the interview saying this way. Why do people on the left and some independents despise you so much? Why? That's how I'd start it. Because that causes him to think.
1: Right.
4: And then from that answer,
1: yeah,
4: your whole interview will unfold.
1: Yeah, he'll just get all fired up. He'll go nuts. He just goes, well,
4: I don't think he'll go nuts, but he's going to have to bring in policy.
1: Yeah.
4: And he's going to have to bring in personality.
1: Yeah.
4: And, you know, part of the reason that a lot of people don't like President Trump is that he's bombastic in a New York tradition. You and I are bombastic, okay? There's no excuse for him being bombastic, but that's what New Yorkers are. And I want to make one point about 9/11, if I might.
1: Sure.
4: So Mamdani is not a New Yorker, all right? And now that statement might get, you know, people heads up. New Yorkers are not just a card registration at the voting office. New Yorkers are people who are inbred with the culture of the area. So you are, Brooklyn, I am Levittown. We have grown up in the New York culture. And we have a lot of different things here than they say have in Des Moines, Iowa. And even in Dallas, where you're sitting there.
1: Yep.
4: Okay, if you behave the way you do in Dallas, the way you do in New York, you're going to go to prison, Sid.
1: Forget about that.
4: Okay?
1: No, you're not going to prison. They're going to shoot you here. They're going to shoot you here.
4: So, and don't let any Comanches grab you, okay? Because before they shoot you, they do terrible things.
1: I know.
4: So, New Yorkers are a special breed of people. Boston has it. God help me, but Philadelphia has a bit of it,
1: yeah.
4: Okay? Where we see the world because of the crowded nature of our lives, because there are so many people here that we have to interact with, and so many options, teams and culture and all, we see the world differently. Mamdani is not a New Yorker. I don't know what he is. Maybe he's a Kenyan. Maybe he's a Ugandan. I don't know.
1: I'll tell you what he is. And I'm going to bring this up to President Trump. He's a radical Islamist. That's what he is.
4: Okay. But his culture is not New York.
1: No. Nope.
4: Okay? It's not.
1: He wasn't here. He was in Uganda, I believe, in Africa on 9/11. I believe.
4: So when he starts to intrude himself, what Mamdani should do is respectfully step back from the ceremonies tomorrow. Okay? And it's not a political thing. It's, look, I wasn't here. You guys went through this. Unbelievable amounts of pain that's sustained to this day. And I'm going to be humble enough not to intrude because many of the families don't want me there.
1: Here's the problem.
4: I'm going to respect those wishes.
1: Here's the problem with what you just said, because, you know, I agree with you 100%. And you're just being a decent person when you say that. But the truth is, Bill O'Reilly, the overwhelming majority of these families don't want him there. But, and you talk about this all the time, you were the first. You did fake news before Trump. If you watch Sade Baron-Wide on Channel 7, she says a select amount of families. If you listen to Kathy Hochul yesterday, she said a minimal amount of families. They're lying. The overwhelming majority of families don't want them there. But the local politicians and the local fake news say, nah, it's only a couple of families he should come.
4: But they always do that. I mean, that's what they call politics. And I'm going to inject Governor Hochul into. She is not a New Yorker. She's from Erie, Pennsylvania, which could be South Dakota. Look at the map. Oh, all right? Yeah. If you think you're going to get a good hot dog in Erie, you're out of your blanket mind. And, you know, she has no idea of the rhythm of this city or how people who were raised here think or live. That's why Blakeman, I think, is going to beat her.
1: Me too.
4: Yep. And that's a lock. Don't go to, you know, some betting thing and give your money to Jamie Foxx. Don't do that. Okay? But
1: that's funny. I see
4: she is detached.
1: Yeah, she is.
4: From, you know, the mass of people, 8.5 million, almost half born overseas now, which is eroding the culture. I go by my old Levittown neighborhood, and an Indian family owns my house where I was growing up. Mm. And they're nice people.
1: Sure.
4: And they're here legally, and they're this, and they're that. I don't, you know, but it's not what it used to be.
1: No. It's not. That's the bottom line.
4: We all have to adjust, and because this is our country, but if you really want to understand the passion of 9/11, you have to be a New Yorker.
1: Right. And it would help if you were there on that day like we both were. I was on the air with Imus and you were here too. I have about 2 minutes to go. I got to ask you this. I was watching Major Garrett do an interview on CBS about this convention, which I've been at the last 2 days and I've enjoyed it. And he asked a very good question of one of his guests. He said, you know, there are two schools of thought about this convention. One is, this is President Trump mobilizing his base and showing independents and even some disgruntled Democrats that voting for his candidates is the way to go. The other one is, this is a desperate cry for help. What are your thoughts on this convention?
4: The Republicans need to restart their engine. Okay, to use a term that Donald Trump would can identify with, because the situation in the country is not very good for a lot of people, although the good things are not reported. For example, more people without college degrees are working now than any other time, I think, in 20 years. You'll never hear that story. Because Trump has created this manufacturing economy that gives people without college a chance to make a very good living. Okay, then you're never going to hear that. But the perception is that we're living in dire times, that Herbert Hoover is really Donald Trump, you know, the country's collapsing. None of that is true.
1: Right.
4: But when you have a media as powerful, an anti-Trump media, as we have in the United States, that's a message that has gotten through because the gas does cost more. But if you're going to vote for a person, no matter who it is, based on your gasoline consumption...
1: I mean, stop it. Right.
4: You got to vote on a movement. Do you want the Mamdani movement? Because every Democrat is going to follow that.
1: Yep.
4: Every single one that you vote for, including my district

0: genders now. I think he's down to 3. I'm not sure. Okay? And you know, that's a tough clothing buy for Tellerico. That's a very tough buy. You're going into, you know, Macy's and you go, where is the 4th gender section?
1: He is a lunatic. He is a complete lunatic.
0: But he's competitive there.
1: No, yeah. What do you mean? He's up a point right now. He's up a point.
0: Because they don't like Paxton.
1: I know. They don't like Paxton. Trump spent a lot of time talking about Paxton last night. He goes, may not be the best looking guy. Doesn't dress all that good. I don't like the way he talks. But the truth is, he's a better candidate. I have to run. I promise you, though, when I talk to the president in exactly 38 minutes, I'll give him your best. And this was another Bill O'Reilly. Another spectacular appearance. I love you, pal. Thank you so much.
0: Thanks for having me, Sid.
1: Thank you. What do you mean, thank me? Thank you. The all-time best every Thursday right here on Sid and Friends in the Morning. That's a great segment by Bill O'Reilly. We'll take a break. We got the news. Still to join me, I love this lady, too. She runs President Trump's Small Business Administration, Kelly Loeffler. She's going to stop by live right here at the table. And then I'll be done at 9 o'clock local time here in Dallas, 10 o'clock back in New York, and talk to President Trump, which you will hear on this program tomorrow at 8:30. So still more to do on the second and final day, live from Dallas, Texas, at the very first ever Republican midterm convention kicking ass in Dallas.

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1: What we want to talk about tonight is Dr. Abdul El-Sayed. This drives me nuts. N-V-T-S. Nuts. Quote, History of the World, Part 1. I just don't get why people, you know, say they're doctors when they're actually not. We saw this with Dr. Jill Biden, right? I'm a doctor. Are you? Really? How many patients have you treated? Did you go through a residency? Did you go through medical school? Did you go through the things that my wife has? My wife's an ER doctor. This guy is running for Senate in Michigan, and he is a radical Democrat socialist, just like Bamdani, just like Daryl Issa Chevrolet, representing New York's 13th district as of 2027.
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5: I'm Michael Wallace. President Trump made this controversial proposal during his keynote speech at the Republican midterm convention in Dallas.
6: So if the Republicans win, you win with us and you get $5,000, it will be called the Trump dividend. We'll call it the Trump dividend.
5: Vice President J.D. Vance speculated the money would come from tariffs. Congress would have to approve such payments, which critics say smacks of buying votes. There was another surprise at the convention from the other side of the aisle. Worldwide News Network's Bill Rakoff is in Dallas.
7: An unlikely speaker at night one of the convention drew applause from the crowd.
8: Yes, I'm Senator John Fetterman, Pennsylvania. Yes, I'm a Democrat. Why am I here talking to you today?
7: He was there to introduce fellow Pennsylvania Senator Dave McCormick and to show off his trademark Maverick style.
8: Because, well, I'm a common sense Democrat. I'm always going to stand with America. I'm always going to reject the extremes and

0: socialism.
1: Fetterman's appearance is sure to frustrate and anger his fellow Democrats, many of whom grumble that he has abandoned the party and alienated the voters who elected him. Bill Rakoff, Worldwide News Network, at the 2026 Republican Convention in Dallas.
2: A federal judge is allowing Missouri's top court to proceed with a contempt hearing today for Republican Secretary of State Denny Hoskins. The court had ordered Hoskins not to use a new congressional map supported by President Trump, but Hoskins told local election officials to use it in November anyway. ICE has launched a new tip line to report undocumented immigrants who have commercial driver's licenses. News Nation's Brooke Schaefer.
3: DHS and the Trump administration have really been cracking down on the trucking industry for months now. They've launched several operations targeting fraud across the trucking industry. They've also really aggressively been enforcing English language rules. 24,000 drivers, they say, have already been removed from driving for failing to speak English. And this tip line really just a new tool in the toolbox.
2: At least 17 people, including children, have died in a fire at a school in a rebel-controlled area of Congo. There's no word on the cause of the fire. Wall Street is focused on inflation, oil prices, and the outlook for interest rates this morning.
4: Global benchmark Brent crude is trading above $100 a barrel, adding to inflation concerns ahead of Friday's crucial consumer price report. Wholesale inflation, or PPI, just out, rising 0.4% in August. It was flat in July, bringing the total to 5.4% year over year. Investors are also watching the European Central Bank's latest rate decision and rising Treasury yields. But the big corporate event comes after the closing bell today. Larry Ellison's Oracle reports investors is looking for evidence that its huge artificial intelligence cloud business is actually translating into stronger growth. John Turrett, Worldwide News Network.
2: With all that on the table this morning, Dow futures, they're down 170. NASDAQ futures down 350. This is the Worldwide News Network.
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2: It's 74 and cloudy on this Thursday, September 10th. Here's what's happening in and around New York. The leaders of a number of New York City firefighters unions are speaking out about those uncovered documents that suggest city leaders knew about the toxic air downtown after the 9/11 attacks, but didn't let everyone know. Jim Brosi is the president of the Uniformed Fire Officers Association.
6: What we learned is that the city knew it and failed to prioritize, one, a public safety announcement, two, proper decon, three, preventing us from eating down there and digesting the toxins.
2: Former Mayor Rudy Giuliani released a statement saying there was no cover-up and that the city was following guidelines about the air downtown that were laid out by the EPA. The NYPD says it is prepared for tomorrow's historic 9/11 commemoration in Lower Manhattan. Police Commissioner Jessica Tisch says security will be tighter than ever.
7: That operation reflects both the significance of the 25th anniversary and the attendance of dignitaries, former presidents.
2: The NYPD and Secret Service have installed fencing around the 9/11 memorial site. New Jersey Governor Mikey Sherrill is not saying much about the investigation into her lieutenant governor, Dale Caldwell. New York Times reports he's accused of inappropriate behavior with women and potential ethics violations.
8: Well, I'm not going to confirm or deny. I'm not going to go into any details. Again, I can't comment on any ongoing investigation. Again, I'm not going to comment on anything that might be ongoing.
2: An outside law firm is conducting the investigation. State Republicans say Caldwell should be forced to step down until the probe is over. A veteran Long Island Air Show pilot says his engine failed shortly after takeoff yesterday from Farmingdale. David Windmiller, who was at the controls, immediately began looking for a safe place to land.
9: What was going through your mind when the propeller stopped moving?
10: Find a place to land. Just find a safe place to land.
2: A 62-year-old landed his plane safely in a closed parking lot at Jones Beach. Back in 2013, Windmiller, aboard the same plane, had to make an emergency landing in Babylon. Your forecast from the 77 WABC Weather Center, cloudy and more humid today with a high of 86. Could see some pockets of sunshine. Tonight and overnight, mostly cloudy, maybe a shower and a low 74. Less humid tomorrow, mostly sunny and a high of 79. It's 74 and cloudy outside our Midtown studios. 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
11: 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Out in Miami, Francisco Lindor at a 3-run jack. Christopher Morel added a 2-run shot. finished a triple shy of the cycle, and the Mets outslugged the Marlins 15-14, complete a series sweep there. Up next for Mitt off day today before traveling to the Bronx cross town for your last installment of the Subway Series this weekend. In the Bronx, rookie George Lombard Jr. became the second youngest player in Yankees history to hit a grand slam as New York beat the Rockies 6-1, taking the first two of a three-game series against Colorado. Aaron Judge had two hits, his first two hits since coming back from that broken rib. Up next for the Yankees, Max Fried will get the start in tonight's finale of this three-game series. New York going for the sweep. First pitch from Yankee Stadium scheduled for 7:05 p.m. Check in on the NFL for the first time this season. Games that mean something. The Seahawks beating the Patriots last night 13-10. Your first official NFL regular season football game coming up Sunday afternoon at 1 p.m. Jets are in Tennessee against the Titans. They're 1.5-point road underdogs in that one. And Sunday night, 8:20 p.m. primetime for the Giants and Cowboys at MetLife. 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
5: WABC, traffic and transit.
0: Well, we've got big problems eastbound on Route 80. Bumper to bumper to bumper traffic now approaching Two Bridges Road, exit 52, all the way through to Patterson at exit 57. There's an accident there with injuries. Three lanes are out of service, and this traffic, looking at a camera in Totowa, right by Route 23, it is stopped virtually dead as you travel eastbound on Route 80. So major delays now on. That's going to take you a long time to get through that. Route 46 would be a better alternate. It's got to be better than getting out onto Route 80 this morning. I mean, it's not going to be great because of all the traffic lights, but still, you're going to have that. Then South Van Garden State Parkway at 138, accident center lane. Jersey Turnpike northbound at 13A. There's a crash on the outer roadway, and then also at 18W in the Western Spur right at the toll barrier. Northbound on the BQ8, the LIE, we still have that one. That is still being cleared. And on the Springbrook northbound up by 287, that one should just about be out of the way, and alternate side is in effect. 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
14: This is Sid and Friends in the Morning. No.

Not that Dallas is a small town. It's one of our great cosmopolitan cities. I actually love this place. I do. To Jason Aldean, the great country singer, is pointing to this song. Try that in this town, they're going to kick your ass. They're going to shoot you, like I told Bill O'Reilly. They don't take that garbage here. You know, it's amazing. I drive around the city for 2 days, and it's a big cosmopolitan city. It's got all the big businesses, a lot that we've got in New York, and restaurants, and beautiful hotels, and I don't know. I don't see homeless people laying all over the street, peeing all over themselves. I don't see dirt everywhere. I just don't see it. I travel this country quite a bit, a lot, and I lived outside of New York City. I just don't see the garbage, junkies shooting up in the street, and just disgusting every day, every single day. I don't care where you are in New York City, Park Avenue, the nicest spots, you see stuff you don't see anyplace else. And in this town, to Jason Aldean's point, they're going to kick your ass. Joe Nunzi checks in. He says on page 24, thank you, John Katzimatidis, on page 24 of today's New York Post is a color ad of me and President Trump promoting President Trump's interview on this program coming up at 8:30 a.m. tomorrow on 9/11. You'll hear President Trump. But before we do that, we'll take a quick break. When we get back, look at her, lady in red. She looks like $1 million. Happens to be in charge of small businesses for President Trump. One of my favorite people in his administration, Kelly Loeffler, is back on Sid and Friends in the Morning live right here in Dallas. The lady in red, she's coming up.

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1: Well, from the Avonbank Traffic Desk, the big deal this morning, at least right now, is out on Route 80 in New Jersey. A major accident right around the area of Exit 57. Three lanes are going to be out of service. The three right lanes were injuries involved in this thing, and it is still in the process of being cleared by the New Jersey State Police. Now, as you travel eastbound on Route 80, the delay goes all the way back to Exit 52. So that's about 6 miles of bumper-to-bumper traffic coming eastbound on Route 80, and it is slammed in, bumper-to-bumper, not moving. So as you travel eastbound on Route 80, if you can get out of it, get on over to Route 46 or some other way that you may know, eastbound on Route 80, that's definitely the best way to do it. Get off of Route 80 or don't get on it in the first place. Now, if you're traveling in the city, a lot of pothole repair going on this morning. Long Island Expressway, we're going to start there, though. As you begin to travel by New Highway, there is an accident there. That continues on the Seaford Oyster Bay. Now, we're also looking at police department activity eastbound on the LIE coming into the Seaford Oyster Bay Expressway. And then also some slow traffic, a disabled bus eastbound at New Hyde Park Road. That is still there. Mass Transit, again, the commuter rails aren't so bad. Subway delays, AFMN and the Rockaway Shuttle, and alternate side of the street parking rules and regulations again today are in effect. 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I'm Joe Nolan with traffic on Talk Radio 77 WABC.
2: Sit in Friends in the Morning. And Barish and McGarry remember 9/11. New York Met Mike Piazza. The first game back after 9/11, delivering a home run.
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4: 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Andrew Jones on the run. This one has a chance. Home run! Mike Piazza and the Mets lead 3-2.
5: Take a look at this. He's got as much power as anybody. 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A long home run. And a curtain call.
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9: A lot of those people that were out there, they're protesting with their little masks on. 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
11: Joe Lisi, a dear friend of mine, GoForThe2.com. You mentioned Georgia earlier. Kirby Smart differs with Lane Kiffin on some of these NFL players going back to college. And Kirby, unlike Dabo, not on the downswing, not by any stretch. You think the Bulldogs are the best in college football this year?
12: I do. Gunnar Stockton has similar numbers to Arch Manning. He threw for 24 touchdowns, 7 interceptions. He rushed for 10 touchdowns. They have Nate Frazier, Bowens at the running back position. This team is battle-tested. They held opposing offenses to only 81 rushing yards per game, 6-1 in road environments, won by 10.8 points per game. If we're talking value in the offseason, Kirby gets it at 8-1. I already bet him at plus 850 here in New Jersey.
11: Kirby Smart and the Georgia Bulldogs. You know, the head of the Small Business Administration, who was in the studios just a couple of days ago, Kelly Loeffler, big job for President Trump. She's an alumni of Georgia. She loves Georgia, as does Deborah Norville and Ryan Seacrest and a whole bunch of folks. You just made a lot of people very happy, Joe Lisi.

0: Dolisi. Go for the tooth.com. He also does a college football show weekly now with Terry Bowden, whose brother Tommy, of course, is a great coach, and his father, Bobby Bowden, one of the greatest ever, Florida State. And I brought up Kelly Loeffler. She's a big Georgia Bulldog fan. And wouldn't you know that this beautiful lady in red sitting next to me happens to be Kelly. And for what it's worth, he thinks your Georgia Bulldogs are going to win the national championship. I know that makes you happy.
1: Well, those are all the magic words. Gunnar Stockton, Kirby Smart, go Dogs. I mean, very exciting way to start the day. Thank you, Sid.
0: You're welcome. They only won by a 60, I think, last week. It was a slow effort.
1: Yeah, they're getting started. They're warming up.
0: They've got Western Kentucky this week. That'll be another big win before they actually delve into a very difficult conference schedule, obviously. But he is a great coach, Kirby Smart.
1: Yeah, he's brilliant. He's put together all the pieces, and he's got a hard-working team. The work ethic there is unbelievable, the culture of the locker room, and then just the fans. You know, this is when Bulldog Nation between the hedges. It's amazing.
0: Bulldog Nation, I love that. So would you rather have, Kelly, I'm serious about this, okay?
1: Okay.
0: The Georgia Bulldogs win a championship this year, or small businesses have their best year ever?
1: Well, I think we're going to have both.
0: Oh, both. You want everything.
1: We want it all, and we can't have it all because we already see record business formation, record employment. So the economy's taken off, and the Bulldogs are taking off. So.
0: Yeah, you have them both. You do. Yeah. I mean, the job report that came out last week was pretty inspiring, yes?
1: It was amazing. You look at 162,000 jobs created, nearly tripling the so-called experts' forecast, which they're always trying to undermine and underestimate what this economy is doing, but it's on fire.
0: It is. But all you hear about from the lunatics on the left that hate you and really hate President Trump, and it's okay if they hate
1: you. It's a badge of honor.
0: Exactly right. All they talk about is oil and gas. Now, Trump has promised 100 times that that'll go down, especially when the war in Iran is over. But, you know, even those prices, I think you made this point on CBS a couple of days ago, still lower than they were with Joe Biden, and there was no conflict, right?
1: The only conflict was the Biden administration's war on Main Street. You know, they had, as a matter of policy, $5 gas 4 years ago. Let's not forget. That was on average. And that was because they wanted high gas prices to discourage people from buying internal combustion engines. They wanted Green New Deal for everyone, shoving it down our throats, stopping drilling, shutting in production for oil and gas. Now we're energy dominant. And President Trump has done it before. He will do it again. Those energy prices will fall after this conflict resolves in a few months. And this is where we're going. We're going to a lower energy price environment, lower inflation. It takes time to turn around 4 years of disastrous Biden policy that was really meant to undermine so many American industries, including in energy. They hate farming, they hate manufacturing, and they hate energy. And that stuff that's all going to come back under President Trump.
0: Oh my God, my poor friend Brooke Rollins. They hate her too?
1: My dear friend Brooke Rollins. Look, it's kind of a policy over there on the left. They just hate the Trump administration. But here's the main thing. President Trump is listening to Main Street Americans. This is what he's built every policy around. That's why we have record business formation in America. Over 600,000 businesses formed in July. It's an all-time record in the history of America.
0: Wow.
1: That's why we have a record number of Americans working right now. And they are Americans getting American jobs. And that's in stark contrast. They're not getting federal government jobs. They're not illegal aliens getting jobs.
0: Right.
1: These are American jobs. And best of all, these are skilled trades jobs. We are bringing back skilled trades. That's what this president is focused on. And this is just the beginning. This isn't like we're halfway through. Now, we are here at halftime at a two-year midterm convention, which is kind of halftime for what we're going for. But think about what can be done in the next 2 years.
0: If we win, if God forbid they win, they're going to every day impeach him and make him miserable, and he can't do all those great things. And
1: that's right.
0: He has done great things for the last 2 years. And, you know, you talk about this, too, when I see you on TV and you look great and sound great. And the stark contrast between free enterprise and capitalism, which is you and President Trump and our beautiful country, and these DSA lunatics like my mayor, that creep, I can't stand him, I hate his guts, Mamdani in New York City, or this other psycho, El Sayed in Michigan. These people don't want that. I mean, look, you're very good friends too with John Katzmatidis, my owner. You were in my studios with him just about a week or two ago. He owns great grocery stores in New York. And Mamdani goes, nah, I'm taking that business.
1: Well, he's delivering on his campaign promise to control the means of production, and he's going right at the heart of communities, which are the bodegas, which are the grocers, the local family generational businesses that mean so much to New York. There's thousands of them. They sustain not just communities with food, but so many jobs. And Mondami is saying, I'm going to show you our power right now. And he won't stop there. And my message to all of across America is, if this isn't isolated to New York, this is coming to a community near you if we don't draw the line in November. And you see it everywhere, whether it's Al-Sayed, you know, in Georgia we have an election, John Ossoff, he votes 100%, you know, he's like the kind of southern version of Mondami and
0: Awful.
1: Al-Sayed.
0: Awful.
1: And they all say the same thing, you know, Tallarico saying one thing and then saying, oh, I didn't say that, it's different. It's just these, the smiling socialists is what I call
0: them.
1: Yeah,
0: they're all the same. So I know you got like 9 interviews to do, but I got to ask you this. Small businesses rely on money, right, and the banks. And I've asked you this a few times before when you were on this program. And for a long time, it was very, very difficult for small businesses to get loans, get money from banks, and really have a good shot at starting a small business, let alone succeeding. Is that not the case anymore?
1: Well, I am here in my personal capacity, but I can just tell you from an economic perspective, President Trump has prioritized Main Street and getting big government out of the way. And that means ending DEI handouts, ending ESG, ending all this crazy stuff that was costing small business and big business so much. And what do I call businesses? I call them employers. Because at the end of the day, they are the jobs engine in this country. There's no other way. We cannot employ everyone at the federal government, nor should we, and we should continue to shrink the size of the federal government. So by putting more money in the hands of the private sector, that's a virtuous cycle that just creates, and that's what we see in this boom, that economists are going to continue to underestimate and have doomsayers everywhere saying, oh, tariffs are going to destroy the country. We've had 80 stock market records. I mean, capital is flowing. The United States of America is the only game in town on a world stage, and that's because of President Trump.
0: He's making money. So in the final 60 seconds, I was on the floor last night watching him. I saw all you guys. You had the spotlight on you. Yeah, J.D. Vance, Mike Johnson, you, Dr. Oz, Scott Bessent, another great guy. All these amazing people. And I really thought he was on fire last night. He brought his A game. I keep saying this morning, I think he's still talking, although I'm going to speak to him in about 10 minutes. What did you think of President Trump and the energy in this building last night?
1: Well, it was another epic night. And you think back to the Milwaukee Convention and the energy with which we left. And the fact that we not only have a great time and it's entertaining and fun, and the president does a great job managing the weave, he brings it right back. But he also has incredible substance. Like, he's talking about actual policies we have already delivered on 19 months in. And you think about what can be possible in the next 2 years if we can get through November with wins on both sides, and I think we absolutely will. So I think it's incredibly, the promise is there, it's exciting, and this is a president that works so hard for the American people every day. Like he said, I don't have to be here, but he loves the American people. He wants everyone to live the American dream.
0: He really does, and Mike Johnson and John Thune have the work cut out for them, as do you, but you do a spectacular job, and I always love when you come on the program, and it got you some Georgia Bulldog talk in there, too, so how about
1: go
0: that?
1: Go Dogs.
0: Go Dogs, and go Kelly Loeffler, and go small business here in the United States. We'll take a short break. I'm going to wrap things up momentarily, talk to President Trump, and play that for you at 8:30 tomorrow morning as we commemorate 25 years since that tragic 9/11 day in New York City. Come back to wrap things up, the Midnight Train to Georgia, right here from Dallas, Texas. We'll

0: entertaining, sometimes serious, always compelling. 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
1: Oh my goodness!
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2: 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Yankees beat the Rockies 6-1. They'll go for the sweep tonight, 7:05. Seahawks beat the Patriots last night, 13-10. 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Jets, 1 p.m. in Tennessee on Sunday. And the Giants, 8:20 p.m. come Sunday night against the Cowboys at MetLife. 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
0: WABC traffic and transit.
3: Well, on the eastbound side of Route 80, still a significant delay. Bumper to bumper traffic from just about Two Bridges Road, east of, just west of Route 23. From Route 23 all the way on in to the area of exit 57. Again, you continue to have that accident in Patterson, Route 19, an accident with injuries. Three lanes are out on Route 80 on the eastbound side, and it is slammed in bumper to bumper, not moving traffic as you travel eastbound on Route 80. Now, we also are going to be looking at delays as you travel out onto the northbound side of the Jersey Turnpike at 13A. You still are going to be looking at a lot of heavy traffic getting through there. Again, there was an earlier accident that's still in the process of being cleared up and out of the way. We still are going to have delays coming inbound on the expressway getting through Lake Success with an earlier problem. And Mass Transit at this point, really no major delays at all on the commuter rails, but we do have delays on the A, the C, the E, the B, the D, the F, the M, the N, and the Rockaway Shuttle, and alternate side of the street parking rules again today in effect. 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
6: You're going to have a lot of company on the LIE through Suffolk County at this hour. Sunrise Highway looks good. It's busy on the Southern State, Northern State Parkway, but no accidents. Montauk Highway looks great right now. And on the LIRR, there are some suspensions on the Oyster Bay branch. In the WLIR traffic desk, I'm Noam Layden.
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6: A pilot practicing for an air show forced to make an emergency landing in a parking lot at Long Island's Robert Moses State Park.
8: The pilot, David Windmiller, says the engine of the Edge 540 died midair around 9:30 a.m.
9: You just keep calm and you make logical decisions, and that's what you need to do in order to stay safe.
8: The 62-year-old stunt and air show pilot said he knew he could glide for a while without the propeller turning, but had only 40 seconds to find a place to land. He found an empty parking lot at Robert Moses State Park and touched down without a problem. Windmiller has been through this several times before in New York. I'm Lisa Salvati.
6: NYPD reportedly well prepared for the 25th anniversary of the 9/11 attacks in Lower Manhattan.
10: Security will be tighter than ever for a 9/11 remembrance ceremony, with Police Commissioner Jessica Tisch calling it a massive operation.
11: That operation reflects both the significance of the 25th anniversary and the attendance of dignitaries, former presidents.
10: Tisch joined Mayor Zoran Mamdani at a joint news conference Wednesday afternoon.
12: The NYPD and Secret Service will be implementing heightened security measures. Fencing will be installed to surround the memorial site.
11: Members of our Counterterrorism Bureau heavy weapons teams.
10: Tisch emphasized that while there are no credible threats to the ceremony, the NYPD will remain vigilant. I'm Sarah Lee Kessler.
6: We have a better idea now how some South Floridians are spending their time.
13: New data reveals Miami officially runs on OnlyFans, leading the nation in adult content creators per capita. The Magic City boasts over 5,000 online creators, blowing past competitors like Las Vegas and Los Angeles. Cities also show local residents spend more cash supporting the platform than almost any other city in America. Natalie Rodriguez, Miami.
6: And that's news for Long Island on WLIR, Long Island's most listened to radio station. I'm Noam Layden.
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3: We're in the city northbound now on the Whitestone Expressway. Bumper to bumper traffic getting up and onto the Whitestone Bridge. There is an accident there. That is still in the process of being cleared up and out of the way. Now, if you're on the expressway, still have that police department activity on the eastbound side right around the area of the Seaford Oyster Bay. Now we have an accident eastbound at Glen Cove Road, and then further on in, a disabled bus on the eastbound side at New Hyde Park Road. So a lot of things going on eastbound on the Long Island Expressway, but the big problem continues to be in New Jersey. Bumper to bumper traffic coming away from Two Bridges Road, exit 52, all the way in exit 57. Bumper to bumper jammed in traffic. Again, that accident that has three lanes blocked at that point. And once again, alternate side is in effect. 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I'm Joe Nolan with traffic on Talk Radio 77 WABC.
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2: I'm Michael Wallace. There's a bipartisan push in Congress to regulate the growth of AI after a former researcher warned the technology could wipe out humankind by the end of the decade. News Nation's Tom Dempsey is in Washington.
14: Democrat Senator Chris Van Hollen of Maryland posted X, quote, "It's time to pump the brakes and take action now. We need mandatory safeguards, a comprehensive testing regime, urgent dialogue with China before and during President Xi's visit to D.C. this month." On the other side of the aisle, Republican Congresswoman Ana Paulina Luna of Florida called for Congress to hold a special session on AI, writing, quote, "This is not a doomer post, as some of the advancements will greatly impact access to health care, targeted treatments, increase in safer food production."
2: During his keynote speech at the Republican midterm convention, President Trump made this promise if Republicans retain control of the House and Senate.
15: "Because of our tremendous strength and success economically, I will issue a dividend to every adult citizen in the United States of America for $5,000.
2: The payments, which would total $1 trillion, would require congressional approval. Worldwide News Network's Bill Rakoff has more from the convention in Dallas.
16: To hear RNC officials tell it, night one of the Republican midterm convention was a success in getting the base motivated for the vote in November. Co-chair Casey Crosby.
17: I think we are going to be more than fine. We know where we have to compete. We've got it boiled down to the districts we need to be in. We have the greatest messenger in President Trump. We have raised the necessary funds.
16: But some attendees say they're still nervous about the party's chances of keeping control of Congress. And there's this, despite the draw of President Trump last night, there were plenty of empty seats in the arena. Bill Rakoff, Worldwide News Network, at the 2026 Republican Convention in Dallas.
2: Lindsey Clancy's ex-husband Patrick is threatening legal action over online theories that he was involved in the murders of their three children. Lindy has admitted strangling the kids and blamed her postpartum psychosis. Her attorney is Kevin Reddington.
18: She knows, and it's readily apparent, that Patrick has been set upon and his life has been turned upside down into a nightmare that he doesn't deserve, period, full stop.
2: Lindsey Clancy's murder trial ended in a mistrial last week. At least five people are dead, 86 are missing after a passenger ferry fire in the Philippines.
19: No, you're not, sir.
2: Nearby boats joined the Philippine Coast Guard in the search for victims. At least 43 passengers were rescued. 25 people were killed when a fire broke out on a cargo ship undergoing repairs at a shipyard in the eastern Chinese city of Qingdao. On Wall Street, stocks have opened lower. Dow's down 225, NASDAQ down 205. 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
20: The NYPD providing extensive security across the five boroughs ahead of tomorrow's 25th observance of the 9/11 attacks and the start of the Jewish High Holy Days, which begin tomorrow night at sundown. This comes amid an uptick in anti-Semitic hate crimes. Rebecca Wiener is Deputy Commissioner of Intelligence and Counterterrorism.
21: We have to be
22: joined by Sid Rosenberg, who finds himself in Dallas on the two-day convention for the midterms for Republicans, first ever. Josh Krasshauer, Fox News Radio political analyst, editor-in-chief of the Jewish Insider. Suddenly anti-Semitism. If you're not anti-Semitic, I don't think you could be in the Democratic Party if you're not Josh Gottheimer and just a handful of others. So it's really surprising what's going on right now. Almost everyone's running on that platform. And Mark Thiessen is standing by, too. What about this news, what we're finding out now about the latest Ukraine? It looks like a drone landed right by the plane of President Zelensky in Moldova as he's en route to Norway to go to the funeral of the Norwegian king. So close call there. Let's get to the big three.
23: Number three.
24: But because of self-improvement, this AI is making themselves smarter. People essentially are aware that the work they are currently doing, if we don't slow down, could lead to AI takeover by the end of the decade.
22: Jacob Coxon, a former senior researcher at Anthropic and former OpenAI guy, has resigned because AI, not A-OK with many of its creators, as advances have many calling for a slowdown. Are you one of them? We'll discuss it. And will China be on board?
23: Number two.
25: Now CENTCOM is saying, if you even so much as try to shoot at American warships or commercial shipping, then we are going to destroy three of these tankers.
22: And they did. That is Rebecca Heinrichs. Iran looking to escalate as the status quo is slowly bringing their nation to its knees. What it means, what they plan on doing, and what our response should be today.
23: Number one.
15: And here is my promise. If the Republicans win the House of Representatives and the United States Senate, I will issue a dividend to every adult citizen in the United States of America for $5,000.
22: There you go. Day one of the first ever midterm RNC was a huge success. We review opening day, the previous day two, and preview day two while looking at the races that could decide the balance of power in the nation. And we'll see. JD, it'll be a big day for him, big platform for him. Donald Trump said last night after his hour-plus speech, came out and said, look, tomorrow, I'm just going to have brief remarks. So that means today. So I think the other people will be speaking, and other people in battleground states that want to make a difference will be speaking. Anyone who thought this was a bad idea, I think has to admit they're wrong, because there was a lot of enthusiasm there, and a lot gets done when you get people together. Mark Thiessen knows all about politics. Former chief political speechwriter for Bush, Fox News contributor, Washington Post columnist, fellow at the AEI. Mark, your thought about day one? I mean, we've never seen this before on the Republican side.
26: Well, why not have a convention?
1: I mean, you know, why not bring all your candidates together? Why not draw the national attention to it? I mean, I would assume that other networks are ignoring it, or doing their best to ignore it. But this is, you know, this is the purpose of a convention is to rally the base and to rally your troops to go out into battle in the fall. And there's no reason why not to do it. Good for him.
22: I think the main thing that they do is, okay, this is what we're doing. American people have a low approval rating so far. They shouldn't. They're not getting the right message. Number two is, if you have a problem with us, you should know what the alternative is. And the numbers are just as bad for Democrats, especially when it comes to the economy. I can't believe it. Republicans get a lower mark than Democrats, but it's just by about 1 point, 36 or 37 to 36.
1: Yeah, it's gas prices. It's gas and grocery prices. I mean, if you look at and I think Trump has hit on the right message when it comes to that, which is he said it like once and he hasn't come back to it, which is, look, I'm not going to, the reason you're paying $4 a little over $4 a gallon for gas is to stop Iran from getting a nuclear weapon. And once we're done with that, then gas prices will come down. That most Americans are willing to sacrifice if you tell them why, and you lay out a plan for it, I think that that's actually the right message. But if you look more broadly, Brian, I mean, think about this: in 2022, we had the worst inflation in four decades, the worst crime wave in our city since the 1990s, the worst border crisis in American history, the worst foreign policy debacle in Afghanistan in the history of our country. And Joe Biden, everybody thought there was going to be a red wave, right? And then Joe Biden turned in one of the best midterm performances of any president since JFK. And the reason was that we nominated a bunch of really bad candidates. We had nominated, you know, Herschel Walker in Georgia and Blake Masters in Arizona and Dan Bolduc in New Hampshire and a host of other people and gave, you know, lost winnable races because of bad candidates. Well, it looks to some extent like the Democrats are doing the same thing. You know, El Said in Michigan, they need to get a net plus of four Senate seats to win, right? They can't lose Michigan, which is a blue seat, because that means they got to get five. And so they nominated a socialist Islamic radical to be their nominee. They got to beat Susan Collins in New Hampshire, so they go with Graham Platner, the guy with the Nazi tattoo, and then replace him with the third place guy who came in third in the gubernatorial race, who Susan Collins will not mention that he has children with his cousin.
22: Right. I mean, and he's not, you know, listen, he seems like a whack job, but he's up by four.
1: Yeah.
22: And also, you have El Said
1: down by eight. In the last time she ran, Susan Collins on election night, the polls had her down by eight, and she won by like six.
22: Right. She always loses every poll and wins every election.
1: Won a poll or lost an election.
22: That would be key for that to be again. Now, Rogers leads in the WDIV poll, 45.8 to 44.4. In the CNN poll, he trails by 347. To 44. Troy Jackson's up by three, according to a CNN poll. Let me ask some. With two such different candidates, the difference could not be more stark. Why is it even close? Does it bother you, Mark, that it's close?
1: Well, sure, it bothers me that it's close, but that's the reality. I mean, look, there. First of all, presidents almost always lose seats. In the case during a midterm election, the party that's in power loses to the party that's out of power. There is, you know, unhappiness with high gas prices and that, and, you know, but it doesn't surprise me. And also, by the way, you know, as much as the Democrats are, you know, nominating really bad candidates, we go and, you know, ditch John Cornyn for Paxton in Texas, which has suddenly turned Texas into a swing state, into a toss up. We go and push out Tom Tillis in North Carolina, who would have been much more competitive, and we're now down by 8 points in North Carolina. So we're doing the same thing as the Democrats are. It's just a question of who is going to nominate more worse candidates and how many of them are.
22: I don't know if there was a better alternative in Georgia, but it doesn't look like Michael Collins is doing much. Doesn't seem organized. Yeah, his profile's low. It seems to be a disaster. But Brian Kemp would have been a different story, but he didn't want to run.
1: Yeah. I don't buy the idea that you can't find a good candidate in any state in the union and convince them to run. That's just not how it works. So we've made some bad choices and we're going to have to live with them, but the Democrats have made some bad choices and it's going to be a really interesting election night.
4: Well, I think one thing, the Democrats really have made it possible. They legitimately have a tapeworm taking over their party in the socialist movement. And these people, I can't believe they say what they mean. The latest thing is that if you take a GLP-1, that you're a fascist. And if you work out, you're a fascist. So congratulations, you are alienating everyone.
1: Both of those things. So I'm a Nazi apparently.
4: Right.
1: That's good to know.
4: So we'll see what happens there. Tallarico came out. I want you just to respond to this because Tallarico is trying to correct the record. Stood up with Brooke Taylor and did an interview about some of the crazy things he says about God being binary, non-binary, about men and women's sports. Here's a little of him walking back his comments. Cut 8.
5: During a 2021 hearing, you said there are 6 biological sexes. Do you still believe that, standing here with me right now?
8: No. I've missed the mark on some of my past statements. I will be the first to admit it. What I meant is that there are 2 sexes, and then there's a small percentage of people with genetic abnormalities. I obviously didn't say it correctly. There are not 6 sexes. There are 2.
4: You okay with that?
1: I mean, he's doing the same thing as El Sayed is doing.
4: Yep.
1: El Sayed keeps running around saying, I'm not a socialist, but then he's campaigning on Medicare for all. I mean, they're all trying to to sane wash themselves before the electorate because they feel there's a blue wave coming. And if they can just convince enough people that they're not insane, then they can ride the wave into office. Paxton is a horrible candidate. Horrible. His speech the other day was horrible. He's at that. But so this campaign is going to be won or lost on defining Tallarico. And I would expect that there's unfortunately Paxton has not raised a lot of money where Tallarico is. It's going to take Donald Trump and MAGA Inc. to come in with some hard-hitting ads and spend a lot of money in Texas to define him and remind people of the real James Tallarico, which is the guy who said he was going to run a meatless campaign in the biggest cattle ranching state in the country. And we've got to do the same thing in Michigan with El Sayed. I think they should be putting up ads every Michigan football game, every Michigan State football game, every Detroit Lions game, quoting him talking about how football is racist and homophobic. We've got to define these guys and not let them get away with sand washing themselves.
4: Right. Let's talk about Iran because the Wall Street Journal said, I want you to comment on this. They said that behind closed doors in the White House, where you've been behind closed doors in the White House with the president, there's a feeling among staff that this war could last through the president's term. Number one, have you heard that? Number two, do you believe that?
1: So this war could have been over in April if we just finished the 2 weeks of bombing. I mean, the military part of this in terms of kinetic operations, we're, a week to 2 weeks away from absolutely wiping them out. So Donald Trump at any given moment could put his finger on the button, give the call to Admiral
4: with
1: Cooper,
4: the IDF
1: and together with the IDF, take out the rest of their leadership, further entomb the nuclear dust, take out Karg Island, take out their oil infrastructure, take out their airports and their bridges and their roads, which allow them to trade. So we have a naval blockade. Impose an air and land blockade again by taking out their capability and take out all the economic infrastructure that funds the IRGC, and then say we're done, the war is over, and then you maintain a blockade, which is fine, and you maintain the blockade and you may keep the Strait of Hormuz open because we'll have so damaged their ballistic missile capability, they'll have little and their defense industrial base to rebuild it. They won't be able to threaten the Strait of Hormuz, and eventually we hand that over to the Europeans or an international coalition over time that we train up to do it, and we can be done with this. We can be done with this. I when I saw
4: so
1: the
4: you're saying it's a choice.
1: This war will be It's a choice. And now it doesn't mean that there won't be any, we can just then leave the Middle East. We're going to have to keep the blockade indefinitely until the regime collapses. And then what you do, if you don't want the war to continue, if that's what their worry is, that this war could continue until there's a simple way to end it. Arm the Iranian people and overthrow the Iranian regime. Let them enable them to do it. That's the ultimate, you know, that's the opportunity that's sitting here. So weakened this regime, it will not take much to help the Iranian people tip it over. But yeah, it'll go on. We'll have to be there until Trump leaves office in some form, if that doesn't happen.
4: So the Iran is escalating because they don't see any other options. They look like they now have this new missile. It's more sophisticated than we thought. It targets U.S. vessels, and it's able to move midair and redirect itself, the Qasem Basir missiles. Why we're letting them have them? Are we studying where they're coming from? But they are a little bit more challenging as they start shooting at our ships. But they are continuing to hit our bases, and they're looking to, in other words, the status quo doesn't work. They're looking to escalate. What should our response be?
1: Well, we left them with too much of a residual capability to begin with because we stopped at the 20-yard line instead of finishing the job in April. And so the best way to defend our ships and our bases in the Gulf isn't to shoot down the arrows, it's to kill the archer, right? And that's the best defense is a good offense. I worry, and I wrote a column about this, that Iran has an October surprise planned, that they want to escalate this war right before the voters go to the polls in the midterms and make it seem like they want to kill some Americans right before the war goes in the midterms. And you got J.D. Vance going out there saying we're not at war anymore. Well, Iran could say, oh, yes, we are, very easily, and it'll make Trump and the administration look really bad. And they're going to try something before the election. Now we know that, and so I'm sure we're taking efforts to stop them, but we left them with the residual capability enough to threaten us.
4: Why are we not hitting the Capitol? Why are we not hitting the leadership?
1: Because we're not in major combat operations anymore. We're doing this back and forth, tit for tat kind of thing. They try to fire U.S. ships, so we take out their tankers. Okay, I'm fine with that. Look. No president has done what Donald Trump has done. And he took it. I complained that we stopped at the 20-yard line. That's 80 more yards than any other president did. You know, mm-hmm. we've done enormous damage to the regime, but you can't, you know, a wounded animal can be really dangerous. You got to finish it off. And so we need to finish off this regime, and not with boots on the ground. Nobody's talking about that. I know, you know, JD goes out sometimes and says, oh, you did a bunch of neocons want us to send 100,000 troops in, but nobody's saying that. So let's take that off the table. But we can, you know, there are hundreds of thousands of troops. A wounded animal can be really dangerous. You got to finish it off. So we need to finish off this regime, and not with boots on the ground. Nobody's talking about that. I know, you know, JD goes out sometimes and says, oh, you did a bunch of neocons want us to send 100,000 troops in, but nobody's saying that. So let's take that off the table. But we can, you know, there are.

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6: You voted for this guy, you got what you deserve. 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I mean, look, if one Jew voted for this guy, that's way too many. 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Any Jew that voted Brad Lander, this piece of garbage lowlife, any Jew that voted for Mamdani should just convert. 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
1: Hi, everyone. Welcome back. I'm going to have Josh Grashauer in a moment just around the bend and Sid Rosenberg from Dallas. But let's go out to Sandra is in New Jersey. Hey, Sandra.
2: Oh, good morning, Brian. Brian, what I wanted to say is Professor Dershowitz left a party that was no longer recognizable. He became a Republican.
1: Yeah.
2: Now, when I saw John Fetterman on video at Trump's rally yesterday, to me, that's another one that's going to leave an unrecognizable party.
1: I think he has to. He has to because he's got 19% approval among Democrats in Pennsylvania.
2: Wow. Well, he needs to leave and join a one. And you know what? I'll say one more thing. Professor Dershowitz said that when we Democrats join our party, we're going to become a little more in the middle, and it's going to make our party so attractive to everyone. So it's all good. That's what I want to say.
1: So they won't have to go independent, what you're saying. Sandra, thank you. I know. I was pointing out before on television that, you know, when Al Gore, George Bush, the country changes a little. You know, if you have Hubert Humphrey and Nixon, the country changes a little. JFK or Nixon, country changes a little. Now, if a Democrat wins, the country changes a lot.
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3: You're going to have a lot of company on the LIE through Suffolk County at this hour. Sunrise Highway looks good. It's busy on the Southern State, Northern State Parkway, but no accidents. Montauk Highway looks great right now. And on the LIRR, there are some suspensions on the Oyster Bay branch. In the WLIR traffic desk, I'm Noam Layden.
4: Have you ever wondered why there's so much cancer on Long Island? Did you know that the DuPont Chemical Corporation and 3M recently agreed to a $13.5 billion settlement for contaminating public drinking water with cancer-causing forever chemicals? 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
5: The first wrongful death lawsuit has been filed after Sunday's deadly Amazon cargo jet crash at Miami International Airport. It accuses Amazon and the pilots of extreme negligence.
6: It appears that the runway was grossly overshot. A very difficult landing was attempted. The go-around procedures were not followed. And we believe that this tragedy stems from a systematic chain of events going all the way up.
5: Mike Morgan represents the widow of one of the five airport cleaning workers who were killed when the plane hit their van. A Long Island, New York air show pilot has cheated death for a second time. David Windmiller landed a small plane at a beach parking lot after his engine failed yesterday.
7: What was going through your mind when the propeller stopped moving?
8: Find a place to land. Just find a safe place to land.
5: Back in 2013, Windmiller had to make an emergency landing in that same plane, also on Long Island. Michael Wallace, Worldwide News Network, New York.
0: If you missed Katz and Cosby, here's what you missed.
9: You know, one of the things I find so interesting, and we talked about this last week, guys, that when there were strikes going on one day, remember, and the U.S. said, it's not us, and the Israelis said, it's not us, and then there were reports that it was Kuwait, possibly, and Bahrain playing a role in these strikes because they've taken a lot of incoming. So maybe there's some stuff to everybody's point, Craig, that's going on that we don't realize behind the scenes more than has been reported.
10: But like the judge said, we need to solve this problem once and for all. This has been going on for way too long. We need to solve it and be able to move on.
9: Yeah, we definitely do. And obviously, look, we're heading into the midterms. You know, you don't want this roller coaster of a ride heading into the midterms,
10: remember,
9: right, also, Judge?
10: Listen, the real problem is who's going to win the long game? The Iranians think they're going to win the long game, that they can outlast us. There'll be a change after the midterm elections. Trump will be weakened. In 2.5 years, Trump will be gone. They'll cut a deal with another weak-kneed person like a Biden or a sellout like Obama. That's what they're playing for. You have to understand how to look at history.
11: Delay, delay, delay.
10: Exactly, yeah. Right.
9: Exactly. That's exactly what it right. is. And Trump said, listen, I gave him the one thing was interesting question today in the Oval Office. And he's sitting next to the Iraqi prime minister, the new Iraqi prime minister. But President Trump was asked, do you regret that you lifted the blockade? Because remember, first they had the blockade in place and they lifted it.
11: I think President Trump is an American that gives people a chance. But you're dealing with lowlifes.
9: Exactly. And that's what he said. He said, listen, I gave them an opportunity. I've given them a whole bunch. They keep breaking it. So it sounds to me like he's fed up.
10: Well, he should be, but...
9: Yeah, exactly. I agree. One thing, now his version of fed up is not like Obama's version of fed up.
10: The short answer is he should have been listening to Rubio and Hegseth all along. They're the ones who really understood.
9: Yeah, and Hegseth seems to like, what else do you want me to bomb? And the next place might be this place called Pickaxe Mountain. That's going to be a biggie.
10: Well, that's a nuclear site.
9: That's deep embedded.
10: You have to take that out.
9: And one of the things I want to ask, because also we not only have KT coming up, we got Dershowitz, we've got Todd Lyons, we've got James Langford.
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1: Hey, we are back. Waiting on Sid Rosenberg. We're catching up to him. But last night was pretty good. The 2.5 hours through it, 2 hours, hour and 45 minutes of the president. Everybody else's speeches were pretty short. Trump was in his element. I think he had a great time. About 45 minutes worth of copy, hour and a half, had some fun, went after the people you're supposed to go after, like Tallarico and company. Here's a little of the president talking about what he's looking to do and what's at stake in this midterm convention, why they need it. First off, I thought the one thing that stuck out was John Thune. I'm fan Senator Thune. I know people are upset of him not passing the Save America Act, but he's missing 3 Republican votes, and you need 60. Here's what when President Trump brought his name up. Cut 3.
2: John Thune is here from the Senate. Where's John? Where's John? No. John is working hard. He's got great opposition. He's got great opposition from the Democrat Schumer and these guys. They're terrible. Got great opposition. He's working very hard. He's gonna have great success. You watch. We are going to have great, great success with our Republican senators.
1: So a little bit of pushback there, and I wasn't so surprised. But when you go into leadership, Mitch McConnell never got applause. Newt Gingrich, I think, was a little different. I think Johnson would probably get better feedback. But something in the Senate, it's almost impossible to get 60 votes these days when you can't get things through on a simple majority, which means you get a simple majority when it's got fiscal issues. That's the type of reaction you get. I don't think you should take it personal. I think Thune's the right guy. John Cooner was running against him. You need someone steady. You don't need the charisma to go jumping off the charts. You don't need someone volatile. You need somebody steady. And if you see Chuck Schumer, how he loses it every time, talks about reaping the whirlwind and threatening people, threatening Supreme Court justices, that's not his speed, and I'm happy with that. Here's Brandon Gill. He's doing a very important thing. Brandon Gill is an upcoming star. I think both sides realize it. The way he prepares, the way he asks questions, the seriousness he takes his position as a congressman in Texas. He knows, too, we could use that popularity to help get Ken Paxton across the finish line. He took on Tallarico yesterday, cut 7.
3: That's the question, and that's the question that he doesn't want to answer in a straightforward way. But I think what the real fundamental question is, does mass migration, does mass illegal immigration, does keeping these people in our country benefit the American people? That's the question we as elected officials or want to be elected officials ought to be asking.
1: And immigration is something they could run on. Sid Rosenberg, welcome.
4: I'm sorry I'm late. I actually literally hung up the phone with President Trump seconds ago, a 49-minute interview. So it's good to be with you, Brian. How are you?
1: Oh, so when are we going to hear that?
4: You're going to hear that tomorrow on my morning show on WABC at 8:30 a.m. Eastern Time, because a lot of it is him talking about 9/11. And, of course, he was there down with his people down in Lower Manhattan, has that big building on 40 Wall Street. So he will be on with me tomorrow morning, 8:30 on that on a difficult day. By the way, it's a difficult day here today, too, because, as you've talked about, today's 1 year assassination of Charlie Kirk. So the last 2 days, very tough with Trump supporters in Dallas and in New York.
1: So they're trying to get momentum for this in the midterms to make history and try to hold on to both chambers. How would you characterize last night? What do you think so far?
4: I think it was great. I got to tell you, Brian, it had the same exact energy as we had in Wisconsin. And you remember how emotional that was, because President Trump arrived in Wisconsin in 2024, literally the day after he was shot, nearly murdered in Butler, Pennsylvania. And he won. He went on to win that election. And it was a real kumbaya week in Wisconsin. That's what it was here last night. They are lying, the press. I know that, for example, Brian, the Associated Press, Newsweek, the Wall Street Journal, ABC News, CNN, NPR, the liars. They said that there were empty seats in the place yesterday. No, I was on the floor. I was in that building. I actually stood right in front of the Fox News area where Sean Hannity was on with Ted Cruz and Susie Wiles and Caroline Leavitt. There was no empty seats. The place was packed. And on top of that, Brian, there were thousands of people outside, like the Madison Square Garden rally, trying to get in. So don't believe the media. It is huge. It is huge, the excitement and the enthusiasm here in Dallas the last couple of days. And I do believe this is not a cry for help. He is mobilizing the base, and the Republicans are off to a fantastic start.
1: I think they're worried about Paxton. Do you think he's starting to come off the mat now and make his presence known?
4: I think President Trump was so funny with Paxton last night. You may not like the way he looks. You may not like the way he talks. He dresses horribly. But at the end of the day, you got to like his policies. And the truth is, Tyler Rico is a complete lunatic. He's not a dumb guy. Even Ted Cruz said that. But he's a complete lunatic. So President Trump went out of his way last night to kind of make fun of Paxton. But at the same time, tell everybody, he's the best attorney general in the United States. He's the perfect guy to be governor here in this great state of Texas. So he went out of his way to make sure that Ken Paxton got the credit he deserves.
1: So tonight, I understand the vice president will speak, but the president just brief remarks.
4: The vice president will deliver the keynote address, which President Trump delivered last night. But after J.D. Vance is done, President Trump will once again hit the stage and close it out. He won't be 2 hours like he was last night. That'll be J.D. Vance's job tonight. But you will hear and see President Trump again tonight.
1: Sid Rosenberg, we'll look for your Friday show with President Trump. Thanks so much, Sid Rosenberg, WABC.
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7: I'm Michael Wallace. Breaking news from Washington, where the Supreme Court has again blocked Missouri from using a new Republican-drawn congressional map in this November's midterms. The ruling could hurt the GOP's effort to retain control of the House. Earlier this morning, a federal judge allowed Missouri's top court to proceed with a contempt hearing for Republican Secretary of State Denny Hoskins, who had defied the court's order to not use the new map. Stocks are down again this morning after the producer price index rose by 0.4% in August. News Nation's Alicia Nieves.
8: What makes this data so important is that it is coming just a week before the Federal Reserve is set to meet the broader FOMC and decide where do they take interest rates. Ahead of this data, the probability that interest rates would go up this next meeting on September 16th, that was 60-40. Just after the data was released, that ticked up to now 70-30 probability that the Fed is going to raise rates in September. The probability that it happens at some point by the end of the year, that's now also up over a 90% chance here.
7: President Trump has been urging the Fed to cut interest rates. The National Association of Realtors says sales of existing homes fell 2% last month from July and 1.2% from a year ago to their slowest pace in more than a year. The NAR cites rising mortgage rates and home prices. Congress is looking to step in after a former AI researcher warned the technology could kill all humans by the end of the decade. More from News Nation's Tom Dempsey.
9: Last month, Bill Gates warned that rapidly advancing AI posed a big threat to jobs and lives and could accelerate cyber attacks on things like power grids and hospitals. Lawmakers from both parties say Congress needs to step in. Also of note, too, Senator Bernie Sanders is pushing legislation to put a temporary pause on AI development until federal regulators write rules for that. He's also called for banning development of superintelligent AI.
7: Officials in Congo say at least 24 children have died in a school fire. That fire destroyed two school buildings and 300 nearby homes. Jimmy Kimmel says his interview with Democratic Senate candidate James Tallarico will not air on his show on ABC, only on YouTube tonight. He cited threats from the FCC, which ruled in January that daytime and late-night talk shows are not news programs that are exempt from equal time rules. Memorials for conservative activist Charlie Kirk are planned across the globe today, a year after he was shot at Utah Valley University. Republicans will honor Kirk with a special tribute during their midterm convention tonight. The hockey world has lost one of its great characters and mullets.
10: Ladies and gentlemen, Kings legend, former head coach Barry Melrose.
7: Melrose died after a battle with Parkinson's disease. After a 7-year career as a defenseman, he coached the LA Kings to a Stanley Cup final. Barry Melrose was 70. This is the Worldwide News Network.
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7: It's 71 and cloudy on this Thursday, September 10th. Here's what's happening in and around New York. The leaders of a number of New York City firefighter unions are speaking out about those uncovered 9/11 documents that suggest city leaders knew about the toxic air downtown after the attacks but didn't let everyone know. Tim Brosi is the president of the Uniform Fire Officers Association.
11: What we learned is that the city knew it and failed to prioritize, one, a public safety announcement, two, proper decon, three, preventing us from eating down there and digesting the toxins.
7: Former Mayor Rudy Giuliani released a statement saying there was no cover-up and that the city was following guidelines about the air downtown that were laid out by the EPA. The NYPD says it is well prepared for tomorrow's 9/11 commemoration in Lower Manhattan. Police Commissioner Jessica Tisch says security will be tighter than ever.
12: That operation reflects both the significance of the 25th anniversary and the attendance of dignitaries, former presidents.
7: The NYPD and Secret Service have installed fencing around the 9/11 memorial site. New Jersey Governor Mikey Sherrill isn't saying much about the investigation into her lieutenant governor, Dale Caldwell. The New York Times reports he's accused of inappropriate behavior with women and potential ethics violations.
13: Well, I'm not going to confirm or deny. I'm not going to go into any details. Again, I can't comment on any ongoing investigation. Again, I'm not going to comment on anything that might be ongoing.
7: An outside law firm is doing the investigation. State Republicans say Caldwell should be forced to step down until the investigation is over. A veteran Long Island airshow pilot says his engine failed shortly after takeoff yesterday from an airport in Farmingdale. David Windmiller, who was at the control, says he immediately began looking for a safe place to land his small aircraft.
14: What was going through your mind when the propeller stopped moving?
15: Find a place to land. Just find a safe place to land.
7: The 62-year-old landed his plane safely in a closed parking lot at Jones Beach. Back in 2013, Windmiller, aboard that same plane, had to make an emergency landing in Babylon. Your forecast from the 77 WABC Weather Center, a mix of sun and clouds today, more humid with a high of 86. Cloudy overnight, maybe a shower with a low of 74. Less humid tomorrow and sunny with a high of 79. It's 71 and cloudy outside our Midtown studios. I'm Michael Wallace. 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
0: From the Hudson Valley to Long Island to New York City, here's Brian Kilmeade with the talk of New York.
16: Hello, everyone. I'm Brian Kilmeade, 11 o'clock hour here on this Thursday on Talk Radio 77 WABC. So let's talk about what's happening locally. Homeschooling is surging in New York City as more families say they're frustrated with the city's public school system. Who wouldn't be? The New York Post reports the number of homeschool students in the city has risen 200% since 2020. Parents who made the switch say they're concerned about the school's safety, academic performance, classroom conditions, and quality of instruction. For some families, the COVID-19 pandemic was the starting point. Remote learning gave parents a closer look at their children's education, and they decided it sucks. Homeschooling allows parents to create their own schedules, customize lessons, but also requires major commitment of time, money, and resources. Meanwhile, a beloved New Jersey amusement park is closing and going back on the market. Clementine Park and Splash World in Camden County says it will shut down after the 2026 season. A 119-year-old park is looking for some buyers. Coco Gauff is heading back to the U.S. Open semifinals. The number four seed rallied to beat reigning French champion Mira Andreeva 2-6, 7-6, 6-2. Gauff trailed after the first set, but said fellow American players just inspired her. Tiafoe had come back. She's talking about Frances Tiafoe, inspired her comeback. Tiafoe had come back from two sets down the day before to beat Alex Michelson in the men's quarterfinals. Gauff regrouped in the second set, forcing a tie break, then took control from there and on in. Pretty cool. The Yankees entered game 145, game 145 with 194 homers, fourth most in the majors, despite missing Aaron Judge. I'm Brian Kilmeade. That's Talk New York on 77 WABC. The national show starts right now.
0: And that's Brian Kilmeade's Talk of New York on 77 WABC.

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2: An organization that helps family members closely impacted by 9/11 is sharing its mission 25 years after the terrorist attacks. Becky Rossman is the head of Tuesday's Promise and says the organization started under Tuesday's Children soon after the attacks to help children who lost loved ones. It then expanded to spouses and those impacted by post-9/11 military loss.
3: So we want to be the bridge that helps families move from surviving a loss to rebuilding a life, while never asking them to leave the person they love behind.
2: The organization has provided lifelong help through grief counselors, emotional and peer-to-peer support to thousands over the years. On the 25th anniversary of the attacks, the organization is asking people to share their mission with a 9/11 family who may need help and to support Tuesday's Promise financially, if possible. There's a Netflix comedy being filmed on Long Island. It's titled Women Like Us. Former First Lady Michelle Obama is the executive producer, and it stars Whoopi Goldberg, Vivica A. Fox, Vanessa Williams, and Jennifer Lewis. They're filming scenes on Shelter Island and will be through October 1st. A Ronkonkoma man says his drone captured the rescue of a swimmer from the water near Shinnecock Inlet. It was on Labor Day when Paul Mawia was fishing. He noticed a swimmer being pulled out with the powerful tide. So he sent his drone up into the air and was able to locate the swimmer with the camera mounted to that device. Other boaters were then seen on camera helping pull the swimmer on board, and Southampton Town Marine Patrol responded, taking over the rescue. That's news for Long Island on WLIR, Long Island's most listened to radio station. I'm James Flippin.

0: You like him?
1: Oh, yes. In fact, I would please ask you to look at his record and start talking about his record. He defended our Texans and the whole nation, for that matter, under the Biden administration. He defended us in court and won every case when Biden was coming at us with all these illegal aliens.
0: I hear you, Sharon. He does win all his cases. Let's go to Wally in St. Pete Beach. Wally, real quick, you concerned about AI or not?
2: Brian, I saw the AI issue. It's called an off switch.
0: And that's what you're going to look for, a kill switch? If you get a kill switch, you're okay with it?
2: It's the Achilles heel of artificial intelligence is electricity.
0: So you think if there's a kill switch, you're okay with any type of advancement? And I'm just asking.
2: Yeah, I personally, I don't worry about things I can't do anything about. It's going to go how it goes. And we've been working towards AI for 3 million years when the first human engineering brain.
0: All right, well, that's fine. And you're not concerned, and many people aren't. But I think that's why you elect people, to regulate or not regulate. And I think they should jump in here.
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4: You're going to have a lot of company on the LIE through Suffolk County at this hour. Sunrise Highway looks good. It's busy on the Southern State, Northern State Parkway, but no accidents. Montauk Highway looks great right now. And on the LIRR, there are some suspensions on the Oyster Bay branch. In the WLIR Traffic Desk, I'm Noam Layden.
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6: 25 people were killed in a fire aboard a docked cargo ship undergoing repairs in the eastern Chinese city of Qingdao today. Off the western Philippines, at least 5 people are dead and 86 are missing after a ferry caught fire. 43 passengers were rescued. Florida's health department is investigating what could be just the state's second dengue fever-related death in a century. Her relatives say 80-year-old Gay Small contracted the disease, which is spread by mosquitoes, last week and died 5 days later. Her daughter, Anna Small.
7: You know, it's so unfair because she was in good health and she worked hard to stay healthy and she walked and she ate right.
6: There are 59 confirmed cases of locally acquired dengue fever in the Tampa area. Officials there have stepped up their mosquito spraying. The Dow down 225. Michael Wallace, Worldwide News Network, New York.
8: And now, this is the Kudlow Riff.
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9: Mr. Trump's economic boom. And in some ways, I'm calling it the greatest story never told, because the media does not want to report it. The greatest story never told. But the economy is booming. I sat down this past week at the G20 meeting in Asheville, North Carolina. I interviewed Treasury Secretary Scott Bessent, the host of the G20 meeting, and we talked about the economic boom, manufacturing, construction, employment. We haven't seen anything like it in several decades, maybe since the 90s. We got a jobs report that blew the lid off of all the pessimists. The media was ready to print a bad report, but in fact, it was up 162,000, but more than that. More than that, because revisions of the prior 2 months, 50,000, 55,000. So actually, the number was 217,000 new jobs. In fact, since Mr. Trump took office, private sector jobs have gone up by more than a million. More than a million. And federal jobs have declined by more than 300,000. This is the Trumpian free enterprise restructuring of the economy, putting an end to President Biden's hapless big government socialism. I mean, these are remarkable numbers. And these are hard goods. These are manufacturing. Jobs rose by 16,000 in August, and they've gone up by 58,000 since last December, since the end of last year. Construction added 22,000 workers in August.

0: If you're interested in it, Brian's talking about it. You're with Brian Kilmeade.
1: Yeah, I got a few minutes here before closing out this hour. Just got to remind you, watch One Nation Sunday at 10. We've got a great roster of guests. We're going to look at the College Sports Reform Act. It's going to be Randy Levine of the New York Yankees is heading up the committee. He's doing fantastic work. It's going to be voted on, we think, in the Senate. He's going to give us a exclusive preview. We got Senator Dave McCormick. I'm going to talk about what's happening over in Iran, but also talk about his reflections on Dallas. He's been there, and people are talking about him as a presidential candidate. We also have some other special guests, including we'll have back Tristan Harris talking about the worry people have of AI, which legitimate, what's not. We'll discuss all that and more. Meanwhile, it's 9/11. It's 25 years since the 9/11 attacks. I told you that. So I was on the air at that time. I was on Fox and Friends right afterwards. I saw the second plane hit and then asked for a camera, went downtown, was able to witness all the hellacious activity that we've now well chronicled, taped. You probably watched a million documentaries. Got it. I'll share those thoughts tomorrow. But I also, the following days, I did all the coverage. I did as much out of the studio as I could. And one day I was outside the armory, and that's where people, family members of what they hope would be survivors, sadly it wouldn't be the case, would bring DNA, like combs and toothbrushes, so they'd be able to recognize their loved ones if they were brought to the hospital or they sadly were just recovered. And I was going in there for a cousin of ours and was able to find out what was going on the inside. Then I was doing some reporting on the outside since I got that inside information. And I was able to, it was a pretty important day. And then it got more important. Then a skinny guy came down the road and said, President Clinton, who had just left office less than a year ago, is going to be coming down the block. Does anybody want to interview him? Meet him two blocks over. And I did. I said, I went over there and I took a bet that this guy wasn't full of it and he was for real. It turns out he was for real. Out from the limo pops Bill Clinton. Most of the people with me were international press, and he knew where I was. And he just walked right over, and he answered my question. Sadly, the interview went on for 15 minutes. All we have is one soundbite left that day. I think the tapes all got, back then it was all tapes. I think it never got logged in. But here's what aired on Sean Hannity's show that night. This is my question to Bill Clinton, coming off a story in the Wall Street Journal that he had a shot at bin Laden before bin Laden put together this plan and executed it 25 years ago.
2: Mr. President, there's a report today that you had the best shot at this guy in December, the waning weeks of your presidency, and at the last minute you said no, too much of a risk. How true is it?
3: No, it's not true. The best shot we had at him was when I bombed Osama bin Laden, was when I bombed his training camp in 1998. And we just missed him by a matter of hours, maybe even less than an hour.
2: Feel somewhat responsible?
3: Well, let me say this. We tripled the intelligence budget for counterintelligence, for counterterrorism, because I believe, as I said, that these kinds of threats would be the most likely to exist.
1: So that was my interview back then. We were on for 5 hours minimum, no commercials, where people would come in and they'd be CIA, FBI, government officials, family members searching for their loved ones, pictures. It was, you could imagine every element of the story, survivors, the air quality, how do you rebuild it? How do you clear it out? Who are the people are responsible? Will there be a military effort to go get retribution? And there was. The one thing that doesn't get enough credit is what fantastic work intelligence did, reconvening, reorganizing, in order to take down al-Qaeda and stop second, third, and fourth attacks. They were all in the pipeline. They were stopped because a lot of these guys were killed and captured. That's our guys. They don't get enough credit. People talk about the way Joe Biden just left Afghanistan. I got it. But what would happen in Afghanistan after, what we learned on the ground being there, is something never could have gotten any other way. Brian Kilmeade Show. Thanks so much for watching. I'll be next show will be right at the site of the 9/11 attacks. Don't move.
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7: I'm Elliot Gossman. In breaking news, Iran-backed Houthi rebels have taken over a port city in Yemen, vital to control of the Red Sea shipping, two officials have said. The U.S. Supreme Court again has rejected the push to use Trump-backed congressional maps in midterms, clearing the way for the old maps in Missouri. Previously, a federal judge had allowed Missouri's top court to proceed with a contempt hearing today for Republican Secretary of State Denny Hoskins, who told local election officials to use the Trump-backed maps in November in defiance of the court. There was a surprise at the Republican convention yesterday. Worldwide News Network's Bill Rakoff is in Dallas.
8: An unlikely speaker at night one of the convention drew applause from the crowd.
9: Yes, I'm Senator John Fetterman, Pennsylvania. Yes, I'm a Democrat. Why am I here talking to you today?
8: He was there to introduce fellow Pennsylvania Senator Dave McCormick and to show off his trademark maverick style.
9: Because, well, I'm a common sense Democrat. I'm always going to stand with America. I'm always going to reject the extremes and socialism.
8: Fetterman's appearance is sure to frustrate and anger his fellow Democrats, many of whom grumble that he has abandoned the party and alienated the voters who elected him. Bill Rakoff, Worldwide News Network, at the 2026 Republican Convention in Dallas.
7: In a recorded speech earlier today, President Trump is now promising $500 rebate checks to an estimated 1 million Affordable Care Act enrollees across 30 states, whom the White House alleges were overcharged by the Biden administration for exchange fees. That promise comes after Trump pledged on Wednesday to send every American adult $5,000 if Republicans retain control of the House and Senate in the midterm elections.
10: So if the Republicans win, you win with us and you get $5,000. It will be called the Trump dividend. We'll call it the Trump dividend.
7: If enacted, the plan would most likely cost more than $1 trillion and require congressional approval and could further exacerbate the country's nearly $1.8 trillion annual budget deficit and concerns about inflation. Wall Street's focused on inflation, oil prices, and the outlook for interest rates. Here's our John Terrett.
11: Global benchmark Brent crude is trading above $100 a barrel, adding to inflation concerns ahead of Friday's crucial consumer price report. Wholesale inflation, or PPI, just out, rising 0.4% in August. It was flat in July, bringing the total to 5.4% year over year. Investors are also watching the European Central Bank's latest rate decision and rising Treasury yields. But the big corporate event comes after the closing bell today. Larry Ellison's Oracle report. Investors looking for evidence that its huge artificial intelligence cloud business is actually translating into stronger growth. John Terrett, Worldwide News Network.
7: Stocks are down at the moment. 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
12: 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Coming up next, the news with Mike Slater.
13: Thank you, Bill. It is Thursday, September 10th, 2026. Here's what's happening today in America. A $5,000 dividend. The money is unleashed. 1 year anniversary. And back to the Supreme Court. Again, it's all coming up. Then Bill's going to be here with your message of the day. But first, great first day of the midterm convention in Dallas, the first midterm convention ever. President was the keynote speaker last night. His speech was 1 hour and 47 minutes. But it was awesome. It was 2016 Trump, classic Trump. It didn't skip a beat. He was on fire. He weaved. Trump said if he ever weaves and doesn't bring it back, like one day he said, I'll weave over here and then over there. And if I don't bring it back to the original subject, then you can say he's had it. But last night, for almost 2 hours, he always brought it back. He, of course, championed the last 2 years and talked about the big Senate races, North Carolina, Michigan, New Hampshire, Texas, Ohio. And he said if the Republicans win the House and Senate, there will be a $5,000 dividend sent to every adult U.S. citizen. He said the reason the Democrats can't do that is because they don't do tariffs. They don't take in money. All they know is poverty and how to ruin our country. But if the Republicans win, you win with us, you get $5,000. It'll be called the Trump dividend. Congratulations. Now all we have to do is win. Speaking of money, President Trump's political operation has begun pouring money into the midterms across the country, booking at least $47 million in television ads. This is out of his $400 million war chest. The White House coordinator for the midterm effort, James Blair, said that money will move. He intends to spend it. And where the Republican Party may not be spending a lot of money in Texas, Elon Musk is here to fill the void. Mark Halperin is reporting that Elon plans to spend at least $50 million, maybe up to $200 million, in Texas alone. Today is the one-year anniversary of the assassination of Charlie Kirk. Classes are canceled at Utah Valley University, the site of the assassination. And Turning Point USA is holding an event tonight. Glenn Beck, apologist and dear friend of Charlie's, Frank Turk, will be speaking, among others. Frank was just a few feet from Charlie when he was shot. If I may recommend, Erica Kirk wrote a beautiful essay in the New York Times about grief, absolutely worth reading. The Missouri State Legislature changed the congressional map to favor Republicans a little more, 7-1. Democrats don't want that. The Missouri Supreme Court said you have to go back to the old maps, even though they already had the primaries. The Supreme Court said we're not going to hear the case. Then another court said you have to use the old maps. And then a federal court said no, you have to use the new maps. And now it may work its way back up to the Supreme Court. I'm Mike Slater from the podcast Politics by Faith. Bill O'Reilly has your message of the day. 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
14: Time now for the O'Reilly Update message of the day. On this Thursday, I am thinking about my upcoming book, Confronting America. It'll be out September 15th. Now, I recently sent some friends advance copies. Three, I would say, traditional guys and three liberal men. The book is not ideological, but I wanted to get feedback from the two different groups. The book is primarily eyewitness history of what I have seen in my life. Well, the more conservative guys loved it, read it in one day, glowing reviews. The progressive guys hated Confronting America. It surprised me because they like the killing books. Confronting America isn't about left or right. It's about problem solving. Now, the reason that the lefties didn't like the book is because it is heavy on individual behavior and personal responsibility. Only we, the people in America, can fix our country. If you think a political system is going to find solutions to big problems like affordability, you're insane. That's not going to happen. So, how long has it been and we still don't have a cogent immigration law? That kind of thing. But the left does not want to harp on individual responsibility. Books out September 15th. I'm Bill O'Reilly. I approve the message by writing it. You can reach me, Bill at BillO'Reilly.com, Bill at BillO'Reilly.com, name in town if you wish to opine. Let's go to the mail. We got Mark in Somerset, New Jersey. Talking points memo regarding citizens voting for movements, not in individuals. The most concise and clear explanation about the fundamental differences between the Democrat and Republican Party I've heard presented. If we lived in an honest society, candidates on both the left and right would use a summary to openly explain their position on the topics. All right, we're into a new era of voting. New era. Not the person. You're voting a movement. Charles, concierge, remember, founding fathers warned about the rise of factions. Factions would be interested only in promoting a narrow point of view, not general welfare. That is true. That is true. The founding fathers did not want, they wanted a united country, okay? They didn't want this. Jordan Butas, Alberta, Canada. Now, we used Jordan's email yesterday, and he comes back, says, I believe you were incorrect when you stated the U.S. deficit with Canada wasn't due to oil. Can you get your team the numbers? I can't get the numbers. That's the problem, okay? What we know is that the United States buys a lot of oil that comes from Canada, then refines it and resells it. But we don't have the exact numbers coming in. There's national security involved. There's all kinds of stuff involved. Okay? But Trump doesn't believe the numbers are fair. That's the key. 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
19: I warned you on February 28th, when Trump attacked Iran, that this would become something far bigger. And now, we're seeing why. A shocking investigation alleges Russia's state arms exporter secretly transferred advanced supersonic cruise missile technology to Iran, with Russian specialists helping Tehran master weapons that could threaten American lives. And while Washington argues about politics, Russia, Iran, China, and North Korea are closing ranks and closing the technological gap. This isn't partisan. It is a warning. I saw the danger coming. I told you to pay attention. Now, I want you to read my explosive full article on Substack and follow me on 77 WABC when you know, you know. Because when the warning signs are this clear, Ignoring them isn't moderation, it's negligence. I'm Michael Cohen.
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14: Now the O'Reilly Update brings you something you might not know. 64 years ago today, the Supreme Court forced the University of Mississippi to admit its first black student. That decision sparked a violent riot and forever changed America's educational system. Here's the story of James Meredith. Born June 25, 1933 in rural Mississippi, Meredith graduated high school, then joined the military in 1951, serving at an air base in Japan. He returned home determined to become the first African American to attend the University of Mississippi. Governor Ross Barnett blocked Meredith's admission. In February 1962, the veteran filed a lawsuit with the assistance of the NAACP. After a brief legal battle, the Supreme Court ruled on September 10th that James Meredith must be admitted to the University of Mississippi. The governor, Barnett, tried to prevent this by assuming the position of registrar at Ole Miss. His efforts were denied by U.S. Attorney General Bobby Kennedy. On September 30th, James Meredith walked onto campus. Chaos ensued. A mob of angry whites confronted U.S. Marshals tasked with protecting Meredith. The crowd assaulted officers with bricks. Shots ran out. Federal troops were quickly deployed to quell the unrest. James Meredith needed a 24-hour security detail to separate himself from those who would harm him. The troops remained on campus for more than a year. Despite these challenges, Meredith graduated with a bachelor's degree in August 1963. Today, he and his wife, Judy, live in Jackson, Mississippi. And here's something else you might not know. Mr. Meredith struggled to integrate the university, created a pathway for countless African Americans. As of this year, 25% of the student body at Ole Miss are minorities. Back in a moment. 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
0: Well, here we are. Stay up and watch that speech. I caught most of it. It was actually pretty cool. The whole damn thing. The Republican National Convention midterm. This is what they're going to do. Everyone's going to do the same thing. It's like, why haven't we been thinking about this? Why haven't we been doing it? It makes a hell of a lot of sense. What the hell else are we going to watch political? Right? Everybody says, oh, the midterms, they start right after Labor Day. And then what happens? Not much. More of the same, really. You know, oh, there's a mad dash to election. Well, you got to kick it off. You got to have a race. You got to, you know, like a race, like a starting gun. We had a starting gun last night. We're going to have another one tonight. All right, the second round. Lots of speeches from Dallas, Texas, from all kinds of Republicans, superstars, one or two Democrats, actually. I thought it was great. Meanwhile, back here in New York City, wow, sorry, but what a dump. You know, a couple of things. The buses are slow and they are not free. Not that I wanted to be free, and late. Where the hell are the buses? Well, Dommy can screw up anything, right? He can screw, bring in a malfunctioning city, and he makes it even worse. Here we are. I've been riding the bus a lot lately. My daughter has to get to school, you know, and that is quite the adventure. Quite the adventure in frustration. It doesn't work very well. And the homeless, for crying out loud. The homeless, you know, originally we licked this problem decades ago, and now they're all over the place. They're places that I never saw them before, right? And yeah, am I talking about certain fancy neighborhoods? Yeah, am I talking about certain residential neighborhoods? Sure. They don't belong there. Where the hell do they come from? How has this not been ameliorated? Huh? It's not really that hard, especially if you got. How many people work for the city? Several hundred thousand. Meanwhile, you got Mamdani literally lost in space, philosophy, you know, DSA crap all over the place, pie in the sky ideas, and not to mention the evil. A lot of evil with this guy. I mean, his face just looks evil. You know, I mean, when he's not smiling, you know, hey, yeah, it's a contagious smile, but it's a fake smile. It's a fake smile, and sometimes he's just sitting there, and it's weird. It's really weird. So everybody tells me, oh, Greg, you're all wrong about Jessica Tisch, the police commissioner. I'm like, why? Why? Why? Oh, well, she made a great statement. And I'm like, statement? She said things? She said something. She said something. How many times are we going to tolerate apologies from this person, right? And the apology is, yeah, well-scripted. Oh, wow, she touched all the bases. Why is it that she always has to apologize to begin with? All right. Now, the mayor is screwing her over. I think this might be her last speech before she leaves. Not that it's a big deal, for crying out loud. What do I care, to be honest? Hey, more importantly, Charlie Kirk. It's 1 year ago today that we lost Charlie. What a hero. Shot and killed. And just never thought, you know, wow, it was wow. You know, I knew Charlie, by the way. I knew him well. I'm going to play a little chunk of an interview, our last conversation together, which was about 2 or 3 months before he was murdered. Keep seeing this creepy picture of the assassin. I do not like it. All right, let's go back to the police commissioner just for a second, because I want to save the Trump speech. Huge moments. It was funny. It was informative. It was interesting. It was challenging. It was... Hey, $5,000, I'm in. That's not pie in the sky, by the way. You know, the $1 trillion surplus, the tariffs, that's real. That's real money. We can do that. We can pull it off. $5,000 each. Is that inflationary? I just want the $5,000, to be honest. All right, I want that $5,000. Extra $5,000 for everybody. Hey, the Democrats have been trying to buy votes. I see it as a real dividend. This is money we have from these tariffs, right? This is money we have, and you can you can share it with who? The shareholders. I love that idea. All right, back to the police commissioner. Yeah, hell of a speech. Hell of a speech, I guess. I don't want a hell of a speech. I want a hell of a police department. I want a hell of a well-run police department. And we don't have that right now. We haven't had it in a long time. Cut 11, please. Cut 11.
1: The scale of the loss and the devastation that day was unfathomable, and so too was the heroism that we witnessed in response. Preserving that history also means preserving its moral clarity. The men who attacked this city were terrorists. The men and women who ran into the towers to save innocent lives were
0: in the police department. And we don't have that right now. We haven't had it in a long time. Cut 11, please. Cut 11.
1: The scale of the loss and the devastation that day was unfathomable, and so too was the heroism that we witnessed in response. Preserving that history also means preserving its moral clarity. The men who attacked this city

0: to escape. It remained in those who returned to Ground Zero afterward, even while they were grieving friends and colleagues of their own. They kept working while families waited for answers and a devastated city depended on them. That service came at a terrible cost. And today these names ask something of us in return. They ask us to remember these men and women as more than names or numbers from one of the darkest chapters in our city's history, to preserve who they were and the extraordinary standard of service they left to those who followed them. That responsibility becomes more important with every passing year. Most police officers spend roughly 20 to 25 years on this job. A quarter century after September 11th, the vast majority of the uniformed members who served that day have now retired. Thousands of people serving in the NYPD today were children on September 11th, and many had not yet even been born. We are fortunate, however, that members of the generation that led and served this department through September 11th are among us, including a number of senior leaders who continue to guide the NYPD today, some of whom have battled 9-related illnesses themselves.
1: Yeah, nice speech, nice talk. I need more than good speeches. I need more than, you know, stirring, moving emotion. We need more than that. We need a well-managed police department. We need a police department that is conveying competence, that is conveying to the terrorists, do not come here, do not mess with us. We don't have that. And by the way, Mamdami was there, sitting there looking all glum and weird. Glum and weird. He wasn't digging it. Now, one of the reasons why I think you heard some emotion is because I picked up what Mamdami was putting down, that he slighted the police department the other day on purpose. On purpose. He slighted the those who responded on 9/11, and he tried to dilute it, right? He tried to talk about, you know, no, it wasn't everybody. It wasn't everybody in New York who was running downtown to help out, right? It wasn't. It was the cops and the firefighters, okay? Everybody else needed to stay away. And he tries to turn it into this, oh, everybody pitched in. Everybody pitched in. Okay, well, yeah, there was some of that in the days after, right? There were, you know, food and there was, you know, blood donations and all that good stuff. But on 9/11, the day we're remembering, right, when 3,000 people were killed, when two planes hit the towers, when the towers came crashing down, who responded? Who was in those towers, right? The people who just showed up to work and the firefighters and the cops trying to get them out. And I couldn't believe it the other day. He pretended it was like this great big volunteer project, that everybody was equal on 9/11. And I'm not saying, you know, we're all Americans, we're equal, but there were certain things that happened. There are certain things we commemorate. I don't commemorate the bake-off. Do you commemorate the bake-off? Do you think it was important about the... No, it wasn't. It was what the cops and the firefighters did. If you're the mayor and those departments like work for you, those departments are actually, you have some... Well, they don't work for the mayor, but you have a role. You are an administrator. You are the de facto leader of the city. De facto and de jure, I believe, is the phrase. Shall we? All right, so this is the, I mean, you heard the emotion. I just want to explain where that emotion was coming from her. She was, like, kind of fierce because I told everybody what Mamdami was doing. Nobody picked it up other than they all saw the pen. They all saw the pen moment, and they were like, what the hell was that about? Good question. But I went a little bit deeper, and I'm like, what the hell was that whole thing about? Go ahead, if you don't mind, please.
2: This is a core plan, a core part of our plan to protect and prepare for risks to prepare for some. And it will be led by the Deputy Mayor for Operations and supported by the commissioners of NYSEM, DCAS, and OTI. If these two executive orders hold a shared message.
1: All right, so that one was, that was Dis number 13 of Friday. Dis number 13 was to have a continuance of government plan. Basically, what happens if 9/11 happens again and not have the NYPD involved in that process, not be a member of the task force, let alone leading the task force, a member. You can't be a member. And Tish, what's her name? Jessica Tisch was appalled by that. I would be too. Her eyes popped out of her head. I think Lillian Bonsignore, right? I mean, she's just happy to be there. Like, look at me. I've got something to do. Look at me. I'm the fire commissioner. I don't think she understood that she was

0: slighted, and so was her department, more importantly. Okay, and there was also this, if you don't mind.
1: On September 11th, 2001, we saw ordinary New Yorkers display an extraordinary level of courage. But most of all, we saw strangers who took the clothes off their back and gave them to New Yorkers who were injured and covered in dust. People who cooked meals or bought supplies and carried them down to the pile, just trying to help in any way that they could. We saw the lines of to donate blood that went around the block. The people who lent their services, their tools, their time, their sweat, and never sent a bill. If 9/11 was the darkest day in our city's history, then the few glimpses of light came from New Yorkers doing everything they could to help.
0: Now, if you're all right. Enough of me. Yeah, just ordinary people. Just ordinary, regular people. I mean, there was something a little bit different. And that's why you heard what's-her-name huffing and puffing like she had been insulted. And she was. She was insulted. The department was insulted. That was very deliberate. Do we want to hear a little bit of the speech? I heard a lot of the speech. I think I got my fill. But what the hell? Let's hear a little bit more. President Trump. Tonight it will be J.D. Vance. And actually, I want to hear the part where he's yelling and screaming at the reporters. Cut two, if you don't mind. This is just before the event. Cut two.
2: Several Republicans in competitive races are not coming to the convention. Do you understand why they're deciding not to come?
3: Everybody's coming to the convention. Everybody wants to come, but we only want, and the people that are coming, by the way, we're going to be sold out tonight, just so you understand. Who are you with?
2: ABC News, sir.
3: ABC Fake News. One of the worst. You are the worst of all, in my opinion. The reason that some people are not coming is because we don't have room for 500 politicians. Every politician that we've wanted to be there is there.
0: It's true. It was awesome. It was sleek. People were like downplaying this thing. They were just saying all the, okay, here we go. NYPD demands moral clarity on 9/11. Thank you. Thank you very much. Now it's like defiant and praiseworthy that you demand moral clarity, that we have to demand moral clarity is the problem. And I think she could have helped stop this Mamdani thing. She was thinking about quitting at one point and endorsing Eric Adams. Now, Eric Adams was not a serious person, okay? But, you know, he was a serious person who wasn't dabbling in socialism, wasn't dabbling in all this other nonsense. He was dabbling in bribery, okay? He was dabbling in that kind of stuff. But, And now, yeah, getting all this credit, this, that, and the other thing, just because she stands up and gives a speech, like at a recital. She strikes me as a child at a recital. Ooh, nice job. The child did such a nice job. Let me squeeze this in real quick. Cut six, please. Cut six.
3: In this election, the Democrats have nominated the most extreme and dangerous group of candidates for the House and Senate ever to seek office. These people are radical left communists, many of them, not all of them, but many of them. In state after state, the Democrat establishment has been overthrown and replaced by crazed lunatics and radicals. They call themselves Democrat socialists, but actually they're communists. They're not socialists. They're long beyond socialists. Remember during the last State of the Union, I said, our country will never be a socialist country. I was right. It's going to be a communist country if they win. You know what they did? They dropped socialism. They went right for the big one. They went right for the big one. They didn't want socialism anymore. They're crazy.
0: These people are crazy. Remember when he said that a couple of times. I like it. These people are crazy. Anyway, that RNC thing, you know who's nervous? Democrats who are counting on prevailing. Ain't that simple. The world will be shocked. This hasn't happened since George W. Bush, actually. I don't like George W. Bush, but this is special. This is special. I'll be right back.
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5: You're going to have a lot of company on the LIE through Suffolk County at this hour. Sunrise Highway looks good. It's busy on the Southern State, Northern State Parkway, but no accidents. Montauk Highway looks great right now. And on the LIRR, there are some suspensions on the Oyster Bay branch. In the WLIR traffic desk, I'm Noam Layden.
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0: Where the hell were we? Apologizing. You know, nobody ever apologizes. The most clear-cut apology I've probably heard from a politician, so-called politician, if you want to call President Trump a politician, is actually from him. Every other politician, well, I apologize if you were offended. I regret that I said that if you were offended. I regret that people were hurt by my statement, and I regret that. I should have done a better job ensuring that my staff prepared better remarks for me to say, And if you were offended, on behalf of my staff, I regret that. No, he said, I was wrong and I apologize. I said it. It was wrong. I regret it. I apologize. Period. Really was a classic moment that people are not aware of. All right. You know, it's weighing on my mind. It is. And I think I got to just share it with you. Something about my kids. I can't do it right now. I can't. I'll get all choked up. But what I will do is think back to the summer of 2025, I guess it was, and Charlie Kirk, the last time I saw him in person. Charlie, you know, would send me messages. It was very interesting. He was looking out for me. He was looking out for my career, for my well-being, and, you know, kind of started happening out of the blue. I'm like, wow, this guy just told me something really important that I did not know about me and my situation at the time. This is going back to like 2021, and I couldn't, and he was a fan of the programming. You know, he was here on WABC for a good chunk of time. Anyway, we had a beautiful conversation. This is the last time we ever talked, and what I am really most humbled by, to be honest, was his, obviously, this guy's a total genius. He goes into the belly of the beast, Oxford University. The brightest people in Europe are lined up to beat him intellectually, and they just get slaughtered. And that this guy had an appreciation for me, I have to tell you, it was very, very, very special to me. And, you know, I recognized very early on, and I must say there was a moment where I'm like, hey, wait, how great can this guy be? All right, what, he's 27 years old and he's never been to college? What's this all about? And I remember saying, like, oh, I was a little bit suspicious. And then I had to reevaluate me. I had to evaluate my own feelings. Were those, was that healthy discernment or skepticism? Or was I perhaps a little bit envious? Was I perhaps a little bit jealous? Was I perhaps maybe intimidated in some regard? And the answer to those questions were momentarily, yes. And I dealt with that, and I acknowledged it to myself, and I brought it to God, and I dealt with it. And he became a magnificent friend of mine and supporter. So we all have feelings like that from time to time. We all do. Human beings have these feelings. And, you know, we're animals, right? We are constantly worried about resources and is there enough? We forget that God tells us we are so much more important than the animals, and he knows what we need, and he's going to make sure we get it. And not only that, look, everybody, every kid gives their kids toys and food, right? You know, and we're just lowly, evil people, really. I mean, we are. We got a real story. We are sinful. How much more will God give us when we ask him, right? That's also in the Bible. Amazing words. But anyway, let me shut up for a second and let's listen to this moment. Charlie Kirk on the show, cut four.
9: By the way, has anybody ever like gotten to the microphone and just said no and just turned away? Like after you slaughter everybody else.
10: We have some fun clips. It's kind of like being in the Roman Colosseum with the gladiator, which is like, send me more. And sometimes they'll come up, they're like, yeah, I was going to disagree, but instead, Charlie, I just want to say, you know, here's the five things I agree with you on. And that's what I love about the success of Newsmax, is that the criticism of kind of understanding what the left is thinking, why they're thinking, that's endlessly fun. But what's different is 10 years ago, look at all the new media outlets that we have, the new podcasting, my podcast, your show is hot as a pistol right now, Greg. I mean, people are talking about it all across the country. And what we've done is we have not just complained on the right, we've created. And the fact that we have created has allowed us to now reach millions of people outside of the box in ways that are decentralized in a non-traditional, heterodox way that I think gives power back to the consumer and back to the American people.
9: Charlie, you mentioned being an autodidact. How do you find the time? Seriously, I mean, Jane Austen, I can name one or two. You've probably read them all. I mean, how did you pull that off? How do you pull it off?
10: Well, I try to layer. So if I'm working out, I listen to a podcast. When I'm traveling, I'm reading. I don't drink. I don't smoke. I don't do drugs. When you don't do that, you have a lot of extra time on your hands. You know, I don't go to like necessarily, you know, the local bar with friends endlessly. And I say that only to look, I take what I do so seriously that most important things is going to church and having connection to the divine through Jesus Christ. Second is my family and my kids. And the third is my passion, which is my work. And I try to read 2 hours a day. I listen to podcasts. I listen to shows like yours. I'm constantly absorbing information. But you have to love to learn if you're going to be positioned like I'm in, which is to teach the next generation.
9: Real quick, when do you find those 2 hours? How do you structure your day?
10: Well, so I wake up. I do my show every single day, the Charlie Kirk Show podcast radio program. It's on hundreds of radio stations. I'm done by 11 Arizona time. So I take a little rest, you know, able to work out, listen while I'm working out, drive to and from work 30 minutes each way. And then you have some meetings, obviously. I have a day job at Turning Point USA. You have 1,000 people to manage there. But if you prioritize it, you'll make it happen. It's amazing how much time people waste in their daily schedule where they just have fat that they need to trim or stuff that's not necessarily that important. And for me, learning also connects directly to the show, directly to the podcast, directly to what we're doing every single day.
9: Amazing and inspiring. Charlie Kirk, continued success.
10: And to you. Love your program, Greg, seriously.
9: Thank you very much, Charlie. Put it there.
10: Thank you.
9: All right. Hey, we'll be right back. Very nice.
0: Thank you. It was very nice. And learned right there. We do waste a lot of time. Right. Even those who are like very, very busy. Right. You think about all the crap you do. Right. Watching TV shows. And somebody said, well, I love the escapism of TV. What are you trying to escape from, for crying out loud? If you got problems, deal with the problems. If you, you know, I don't want to watch other people live phony lives on television. I want to embrace my own life. Now, I did see a half of an episode the other day of something. It was called Closers with Kira Sedgwick. And it was kind of interesting. And I found myself getting absorbed. You know, it's 10 minutes in, and this family calls the cops because their maid is missing. And I'm like, huh, I got to find out. And then the cops show up to this house, and Kira Sedgwick is like the, you know, personality, you know, little sassy detective. And she's being monitored by internal affairs at the same time because she had a relationship with the chief of the department, right? That's a little backstory. And right off the bat, we're supposed to suspect the husband who one day drove the maid home. And he's all defensive about it. Yeah, I gave her a ride home once, you know. And, ooh, what else happened, sir? Right? His name was Greg. And I'm, like, kind of into it at this point. And I'm like, you know what? I can't. So I figured out what episode it was, what season. I asked my wife, what season is this? And you can just tap on the screen, season 2, episode 4, whatever it was. And I Googled The Closer, season 2, episode 4, and I found out what exactly happened. It wasn't Greg, the husband. It was some weirdo, it was ICE, actually. It was an Immigration Customs Enforcement person. But I think this is before ICE got really hot. You know what I mean? ICE got really controversial. And he was doing it. And not only to the maid, he killed the maid, but he killed other people. And then, fine, I don't need to watch this anymore. I know what happened. And I'm not going to indulge in that kind of crap because there's too much important stuff to do. You know what I had to do is go right back to my Gavin Newsom article, which is getting so close to publication. Truly the finishing touches, and it will be unveiled next week. I'm not sure exactly on what day. I want to make sure it's the maximum day. It's probably going to be Tuesday because that's the maximum day. 800-848-9222. 800-848-9222. Hey, how about that Mohan custom tailor? He's still making clothes. I've always seen his ads in the New York Post. We got to bring Mohan in here, right? Does Mohan want to join the WABC family? I think that would be a great idea. Last I saw, he was suiting up Daryl Strawberry. Now he's suiting up these other guys. Mohan's custom tailor in New York. I have always been intrigued. Never had anything made by that guy, but what the hell, huh? What the hell? No one's wearing ties anymore and suits. I wonder if that's affected the bottom line. Well, now that I've lost all the weight, I'm cleaning up my act in the wardrobe department, and I want a new suit. 800-848-9222. 800-848-9222. And before we do that, do we want to have one more moment from last night? All right, one more moment from last night. Yeah, let's listen to the quick warm-up, all right? The quick warm-up. Cut 3, if you don't mind. Cut 3.
3: Thank you very much, everybody. And Lee, thank you. He's been with me right from the beginning. You know, a lot of singers have wanted to introduce me. Once you win, they want to all introduce you, you know? And I said, no way, nobody's introduced, only Lee. Lee's the only one getting introduced. Thank you. Great honor. And friends, distinguished guests, Vice President Vance, and the proud citizens of the United States of America, welcome to the first ever midterm convention of any party. Took a little imagination to think of it, but we thought of it. I'm sure it'll become a staple in the years to come, but this is the first ever for any party. 2 months ago, we came together to celebrate one of the most glorious days in history, the 250th anniversary of our Declaration of Independence. And in 1776, our founders lit the immortal flame of American liberty in Philadelphia. What a time that was. Tonight, we gather in the great state of Texas. And by the way, I have to brag, it's a state I won all 3 times in massive landslides and got the highest vote. Got the highest vote in the history of Texas politics. Can you believe that? But we all hold the flame high and carry it boldly forward. We love this state and we love this country. That's all we can say. But what an honor it is to be in Texas. What a place. What a place. Love it. With your support, we will make our nation stronger, safer, richer, freer, and greater than it has ever been before. It's what's happening. You know that's what's happening. I wish the fake news would report it. There they are. Boy, that's a lot of fake news.
11: That's a lot of fake news. You have to remember, when we originally announced this 8 weeks ago, they said, who's going to go to a midterm convention? That's never going to. This place is packed. And not only is this packed, there's a big arena. Not only is this packed, but you have an equal number of people standing outside. If anybody would like to give up their seat or whatever their, whatever, if they're standing or if they have a seat.
0: All right, some of it was classic President Trump, right? Classic, classic, classic about the crowds and all that stuff. But he gets very, very substantive. He gets very, very funny. Talking about, what is it? James Talafrico, the Democrat, and just an across the board thing. Very good highlights and special September 11th coverage as we continue on this Thursday, September 10th, 2026. Be right back.

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0: If you missed Katz and Cosby, here's what you missed.
2: Admiral Howard.
3: I can't wait to ask him what he thinks about Pickaxe Mountain. Like, how do you get to this? Because apparently it's really deep embedded, like the bunker buster bombs that we use on the other
2: now,
3: ones before.
2: You also have Bruce Blakeman that's going to talk about 545, that's going to talk about this 12 blocks of
4: 11th Avenue, John. 11th Avenue. And it's growing by the day. By the way, they're putting in electricity in the encampment to make it nice for them.
3: Do they have any
5: air conditioning, too?
3: Yeah, do they have absolutely. A restaurant?
4: That's right. And all the Pellegrino they want with wedges of lime would be perfect.
3: Wait, they're putting in what?
4: They're putting in electricity.
3: Oh, my goodness.
5: Where are they getting it from?
4: Well, that's a good question, isn't it?
5: You know, they could have extension cords. Where are they plugging the extension cord into?
3: I mean, this is crazy.
4: Maybe into the Intrepid. Who knows?
3: Yeah,
2: and then I understand there's a vote at the city council on the horses in Central Park. So we're going to be going to Christina Hansen. We're going to go to Central Park and get a report on the horses in Central Park.
3: And I love the horses. They're so beautiful.
2: It's part of the ambiance of New York.
3: It is. Everybody who comes, every time we have a tourist friend who comes in and says, oh, I want to take a horse ride.
2: I mean, Central Park.
3: It's so classic.
2: Yeah.
3: It is. It's so classic.
2: Is KT on yet?
3: She is on.
2: Let's go to KT.
3: Yeah, KT, former Deputy National Security Advisor under President Trump. KT, first of all, the blockade just went into effect literally about an hour ago there on the Strait of Hormuz. Your thoughts about that?
6: First of all, President Trump understood they were going to break the ceasefire. So he held back about 15-20% of the target list. Now he can go after that target list. The second thing that's happened in this intervening several-week period is that the United States now exports 30% more crude oil than it did before.
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1: Hey, a couple of quick things. Aaron Rodgers. Man, oh man, I'm so glad he injured his foot. You know, it wasn't that bad. I don't want anybody to not be able to walk again, but I was not looking forward to having this guy hang around New York and talking about that stupid Ayakusha tea or whatever the hell it is he was taking so he could get in touch with his, whatever the hell he was talking about, his true spirit or whatever. It was just unbelievably dumb and strange and the wrong message at the wrong time. The last thing I think young people need, young people, kids, whatever, you know, wearing Jets jerseys with his name on the back. Are you crazy? Never put another man's name on your back. All right, don't do that. Don't do that. You know, you want to wear a Yankees shirt, just wear the Yankees shirt. Don't put Jeter on your back. I strongly recommend. It's a little bit no. But Aaron Rodgers is opening his mouth talking about some girl he was engaged to. It's huge news. Why is this? Huge news. And, you know, I go back to that phrase, a gentleman never tells, right? A gentleman never tells. Well, this guy's telling every little skeevy detail. Every little skeevy detail. He was engaged to some girl, and the girl apparently laid a big-time, guilt trip on him because he played a head game with her or whatever, and she felt like she was traumatized by his fame, and he felt guilty about that, so they had this weird kind of thing going. So he proposes. And what happens next is she says, okay, but I got to go screw some guy first. Oh, what? Yeah, I'm going to have sex with some guy because I got to get it out of my system before we get married. isn't that what they invented bachelorette parties for? Or bachelor parties? No, of course not. You can't do that unless you want to blow up your pending marriage. You can't do that. But there was something really strange about it, I think. No, you don't do that. And anyway, the fact that he's going on a podcast and talking about this for hours and hours and hours, these podcasts go on forever, you know. There's some of them 4 hours, 5 hours, one topic. This guy, I don't know. I just really, he's a big kid. And a lot of the, not in a good way. It's okay to, you know, retain your youthful enthusiasm. But a lot of these pro athletes, these jocks, they never really grow up. Newlywed Dominic Bianchi, 35 years old, goes missing in upstate New York as heartbroken wife makes tearful plea to husband. Oh boy, what was that all about? Did he go, the distraught wife of a missing newlywed begged her husband to please, please, please come home after he vanished in upstate New York. Dominic Bianchi, 35 years old, was last seen Tuesday morning at his home in East Greenbush, south of Albany, where he left behind his cell phone, wallet, and car. Was he abducted or did he go, does he want to, disappear himself? You hear about that every night. Whatever is going on, there are so many people who care about you and want you to be okay. Okay, apparently he was having a life crisis, it sounds like. A life crisis. I feel for anybody in a life crisis. I do. And everybody's going to go through one. Dominic Bianchi, 35 years old, was last seen Tuesday morning at his home in East Greenbush, south of Albany, where he left behind his cell phone, wallet, and car. Was he abducted or did he go, does he want to, disappear himself? You hear about that every night. Whatever is going on, there are so many people who care about you and want you to be okay. Okay, apparently he was having a life crisis, it sounds like. A life crisis. I feel for anybody in a life crisis. I do. And everybody's going to go through one sooner or later. Got to put ours all in perspective. Sometimes there are real problems and sometimes there are problems that are good problems to have. 9/11. Everything can change in an instant, right? Everything can change in an instant. You can lose so much. You never know what's going to be taken away or brought to you. The Tunnel to Towers 5K Walk Run New York City is coming up Sunday, September 27th at 9:30 in the morning. 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This is a really cool occasion. I've done it several times myself. You walk through the towers just like Steven Siller did all those years ago, 25 years ago, with all of his equipment on, and he was killed once he got there to the World Trade Center. Firefighter, his big brother, Frank, started Tunnel to Towers, and it's legendary what they do. You know, you've seen the commercials, the mortgage-free homes, and all kinds of good work. And, you know, I'll never forget what happened to me through the Tunnel to Towers Foundation. My friend, Anthony Cimitelli, my personal trainer at the time, said, Greg, would you like to come out with me and do this Tunnel to Towers? It's, quite frankly, an honor of, personally for me, it's an honor of my friend Paul Ekna, who I played football with in Garden City on the Garden City Rams in high school. And I said, sure, I'd like to do it. And some of his other clients did it, Luis and a couple of others. Luis is a friend. And anyway, we all go. There's about six, seven of us. And we go and we do this little thing through the tower. Now, it just so happened that Paul Ekna's number on the Garden City Rams was number 77. And Anthony, my personal trainer, wore 77, a little number, 77, on his baseball hat. You don't always see that number, but it was 77 on his baseball hat. Anyway, we all go out to brunch, and it's amazing, and the check comes. That kind of thing happens a lot at the Tunnel to Towers run. I'll see you later. Be right back.
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2: I'm Elliot Goffman. Jimmy Kimmel announced that the FCC has banned an interview that was to air on tonight's show.
3: Kimmel said his Thursday interview with Texas Senate candidate James Tallarico won't be seen on his ABC show, but will be moved to YouTube instead, all due to new FCC guidelines under the Trump administration, which warn that entertainment talk shows must give equal airtime to all candidates running for office. That means Jimmy Kimmel would also have to host Tallarico's opponent, Texas AG Ken Paxton. Kimmel said he and his predecessors David Letterman and Jay Leno interviewed candidates without issue for over 20 years. He also noted that Trump himself sat for interviews with him in 2015 and 2016 with no complaints. Cooper Lawrence, Worldwide News Network.
2: U.S. Supreme Court has again rejected the push to use Trump-backed congressional maps in midterms, clearing the way for old maps in Missouri. Previously, a federal judge had allowed Missouri's top court to proceed with a contempt hearing today for Republican Secretary of State Denny Hoskins, who told local election officials to use the Trump-backed maps in November in defiance of the court. An unexpected announcement at the Republican convention.
4: President Trump made a big promise in his convention speech Wednesday night.
5: You win with us and you get $5,000, it will be called. The Trump dividend.
4: A promise that caught Senate Majority Leader John Thune by surprise. Was it a real promise or hyperbole?
6: I think that what the president was trying to illustrate is his view and our view is we want to keep more money in the hands of the American people, more money in their pockets.
4: If the $5,000 payout is real, how will Congress pay the estimated $1 trillion cost to cover?
6: Well, that's the question, and those are all questions we'll have to answer.
4: The Senate returns to work next week. Bill Rakoff, Worldwide News Network, at the 2026 Republican Convention in Dallas.
2: Also in a recorded speech earlier today, President Trump is now promising $500 rebate checks to an estimated 1 million Affordable Care Act enrollees across 30 states whom the White House alleges were overcharged by the Biden administration for exchange fees. There was a surprise at the Republican convention yesterday. Worldwide News Network's Bill Rakoff is in Dallas.
4: An unlikely speaker at night one of the convention drew applause from the crowd.
7: Yes, I'm Senator John Fetterman, Pennsylvania. Yes, I'm a Democrat. Why am I here talking to you today?
4: He was there to introduce fellow Pennsylvania Senator Dave McCormick and to show off his trademark maverick style.
7: Because, well, I'm a common sense Democrat. I'm always going to stand with America. I'm always going to reject the extremes and socialism.
4: Fetterman's appearance is sure to frustrate and anger his fellow Democrats, many of whom grumble that he has abandoned the party and alienated the voters who elected him.
2: This is the Worldwide News Network.
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2: New information is emerging about the nearly seven-hour outage that disrupted service at a Bronx 911 call center last month, affecting hundreds of callers. At a City Hall hearing on Wednesday, the NYPD revealed that callers and dispatchers were unable to hear one another on nearly 1,700 calls during the disruption.
8: Even though we were hearing these various bits and pieces from different channels, it wasn't until, I think, around 8 8:30 where we realized that they were all related, and then it wasn't until 9:30 that we understood that it was affecting 911 calls.
2: The NYPD says the failure was caused by a technology upgrade that inadvertently disrupted the system. New York City public school students are returning to the classroom this morning for the start of another school year.
9: This is my first day at school because I'll be waiting for this.
2: There will be a close eye on how students are progressing with reading skills following a sharp decline in literacy scores. There are new artificial intelligence rules as well. Students will not be able to use AI until high school, and then in high school, there will be limited AI use for students. There are also new policies limiting personal screen time for students. City Hall is warning New Yorkers who are not involved in the 9/11 commemorations taking place in Lower Manhattan tomorrow to steer clear. Streets will be closed. Cops will be everywhere.
10: That operation reflects both the significance of the 25th anniversary and the attendance of dignitaries, former presidents.
2: Police Commissioner Jessica Tisch says there'll be counterterrorism and heavy weapons teams, counterterrorism drones, and thousands of police officers. Your forecast from the 77 WABC Weather Center, a mix of sun and clouds today, a humid day, high around 86. Tonight and overnight, mostly cloudy. You could see a pop-up shower or two. I'm Elliot Goshman for 77 WABC News.
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1: I knew it. I knew it. The Democrats are scrambling, trying to throw together their own convention. Hey, oh boy, let's have a convention too. Oh, I get it. They're having a convention. We'll have a convention. Bad, bad, bad. Yeah, jumping through hoops. A counter-programming. They don't know how to have fun. They don't know how to present. They don't know how to tell the truth. I think whatever they do is probably going to be a non-event. However, you know, I was going around the dial last night. And there's President Trump speaking, and I'm like, wow, okay, I'm watching the speech. He's the president of the United States. This is newsworthy. He's giving a speech in prime time about the midterm elections, which are like the hottest political story, at least. There's a lot of interest, kind of, right? Networks, news, things happen, new things happen. That's the news. And they refuse to carry it. MSNBC, CNN, NBC, CBS, they wouldn't carry it. They would not show the people. Now, while he's speaking, they're talking about what he's saying. They're talking about the news maker, but they won't. What, do they not trust their audience? Oh, we can't verify everything. Just throw it. It's news. When did you guys get out of the news business and into the, I don't know, the control business, the narrative business, the storytelling business? That's a problem too. Story. And beware anybody who says, I just want to tell stories. You know, because not all stories are neat. Not all stories are clean. Sometimes things just happen, right? But when you start telling stories, or the preferred word, narratives, right? You have to have a beginning, you have to have a good guy, you have to have a bad guy, you have to play this whole game, a narrative. I like journalism before narratives ever showed up. Anyway, here's a narrative. Here's some truth about James Talarico, we're going to call him. James Talarico is the Democrat nominee from Texas, right? I am so curious what the results are finally going to be. Is Talarico going to lose by 10 points? Is there actually a chance that this guy could win? I mean, right now, both sides are blowing lots of cash on that race. Hundreds of millions of dollars being spent on a Senate race that probably isn't in play. But the Republicans are doing it. The Democrats are doing it. The Democrats are doing it worse than the Republicans, or better than the Republicans, right? Because part of it is that the Republicans haven't really started to spend, where they're spending a mountain, and maybe it's not going to move the needle. Maybe the smart thing is to not spend like crazy. Maybe the effort to prop up Tallarico is all a smoke screen to make this race appear more competitive than it actually is, and that Republicans will waste resources. And so far, it doesn't look like they're really taking the bait, although you got to take this thing seriously. I don't know. But here's President Trump on James Tallarico, the man who loves trans kids. And it's fine to love every. I love everybody. But he said, you know, what are you most passionate about? And he said, trans kids. I just love trans kids because I'm thinking about them all the time. Whoa, weirdo. Do we have it? All right, we'll get back to it. It's fine. Hey, what happened to Carlos today? Oh, this is the first time. Where is he? What happened? Uh-oh.
15: He said he has a doctor's appointment.
1: Oh, okay. Phew. I thought you were going to say, yeah, something bad. I don't know. He moved back to Greece. He punched somebody out. He's the employee of the month, most months in my book. Anyway, President Trump reduced this guy to what he is, a freak. And he is a kind of major league oddball. There's no anybody who speaks like that, talks like that, is a threat to democracy, in my opinion, a true threat to democracy. And he uses Christianity as a weapon, as a tool to shame Republicans. Any Christian, you know, who doesn't believe in fighting greenhouse gases is not a Christian. Huh? The greenhouse? All right. Let me have it, please.
5: He was also somebody that hated eating meat. But he ran a campaign to beat meat. He called it beat meat. I don't know what the hell he meant by that. These people are going to tell me, what the hell is he? Wants to beat meat?
1: Jeez.
5: But it was bad for his image, so he started eating meat. And he recently... It's getting worse. I'm getting myself in trouble. It's getting worse.
1: But he was... what the hell's going on there? Yes, it's a double entendre, and there's a heavy sexual component to, yeah. Well, people have looked at him and wondered, to be honest, right? And everybody wonders a little bit about what people are doing behind closed doors. Well, not really. Kind of sometimes. Sometimes. You know, sometimes. He's a little bit ambiguous. He's a little bit ambiguous, I think, is a safe word. Ambiguous. Are we ready for James Tallarico? I think we have some highlights. Go ahead.
16: Do you know any undocumented immigrants?
17: No, I do not.
16: When I was a teacher on the west side of San Antonio, I taught a lot of students who were undocumented. And I don't want to stereotype, but those students tended to be the most patriotic, the hardest working students that I had in the classroom. And again, I haven't stated this enough to say this definitively, but there are interpretations of certain passages from the Torah, where some folks will even say that there is a there's some subtle instructions for how to perform an abortion in the ancient world, certain things to drink, things like that.
18: Before we go further, I want to acknowledge that our trans community needs abortion care too. Defending trans Texans is something we have to do every day at the state capitol, and you better believe I'll be giving sermons on that too.
19: I want us all to be aware of is that modern science obviously recognizes that there are many more than two biological sexes. In fact, there are six.
20: Is both masculine and feminine and everything in between. God is non-binary.
16: So this idea that to be a Christian means you have to be anti-gay and anti-abortion, there really is no historical, theological, biblical basis for that opinion. So this idea that to be a Christian means you have to be anti-gay and anti-abortion, there really is no historical, theological, biblical basis for that opinion. And if you think about it from a Christian perspective, what something interesting that Jesus does throughout his ministry
17: is he is breaking first century norms about women, talking with women, learning from women, having women lieutenants in his movement. And this was something that was kind of unheard of in the first century. The longest conversation Jesus has with anybody in the whole Bible is with the Samaritan woman at the well. And so this affirmation of women as full and equal people is a huge part of the Jesus movement, especially the early church. And then the last, I think, story I would go to is the story of Mary. Mary is probably my favorite figure in the Bible, the mother of Jesus. And, you know, she is she's an oppressed peasant, teenage girl, living in poverty under an oppressive empire as a Jew. And she has a vision from God that she's going to give birth to a baby who's going to bring the powerful down from their thrones, going to scatter the proud, who's going to send the rich away empty. I mean, this revolutionary song that she sings, it's called the Magnificat, and it's actually been banned by certain authoritarian regimes because it is so radical. But I say all this in terms of, in context of abortion, because before God comes over Mary and we have the incarnation, God asks for Mary's consent, which is remarkable. I mean, go back and read this in Luke. I mean, the angel comes down and asks Mary if this is something she wants to do. And she says, if it is God's will, let it be done. Let it be. Let it happen. So to me, that is an affirmation in one of our most central stories that creation has to be done with consent.
1: All right. Well, the guy's a nutbag. And the thing is, he talks about faith in a way not to spread the gospel, not to spread the good news, but to seize upon potential legalisms, right, and find justification for radical viewpoints and to shame people who do not agree with him, right, using the faith as a weapon, right, to enhance his own power. That's what I get from James Talafrico, and I don't need any, we don't need any lessons in certain aspects that he was talking about, for instance, women, all right? We know that. We know that. And don't, no one, is there any, like, genuine effort to do anything that would deprive women of rights, right? Women of rights to vote, rights to do pretty much anything, right? No, I don't think so. What about abortion? I don't consider that a right, all right? I don't consider that an individual right. All right, so if you are using the Bible to say that Jesus somehow would want women to have that, now you can go knock yourself out and go start a weirdo church in wherever the hell it is, Austin, Texas, to pull that stuff off. You got to be in deep blue Austin, Texas, in Texas to pull that kind of stuff off. Although less so now, less so now. You'd be surprised. You go to these bucolic kind of middle of nowhere places, and you'll find chicks with purple hair, right, who would show up for a James Talafrico rap session. But you can't be a United States senator, although more and more you can. More and more you can. That's really something. And let's see. You know, I'm glad he corrected himself, because Jesus, you know, obviously Mary gave birth, but at first he said God told Mary, and it wasn't. It was an angel, actually. And he also said, you know, his longest conversation, the longest communication by Jesus, I believe, is in Matthew, and that would be the Sermon on the Mount, right? That's the longest, like, transcript, if you will, of Jesus in the Bible. So there's something off. There's a real beat. Pete Buttigieg kind of quality to him. And by that, I mean, like, oh, isn't this an earnest young man who's not afraid to talk about faith? Just like Republicans, we can use faith as a weapon against conservative Republicans. And that's what I can't stand about it. Right? Not spreading the gospel, not talking about the benefits of believing, but trying to win political arguments about abortion by going into the Torah and saying, you know, if you look at it a certain way and cross your eyes and stand upside down, we could arguably drinking this kosher wine is akin to RU486, the abortion pill. Good luck with, actually, no, not good luck. Please, go away. Ken Paxton, there's no way he's losing. Is there? Oh, boy. Anything can happen. Hey, it was really cool last night when he busted on Ken Paxton for not dressing well. Here are a couple of quick highlights, if you don't mind. Cut one.
3: If we lose Texas, we lose the common sense revolution. If we lose the common sense revolution, we lose America. But together, we can send President Trump reinforcements in the Senate and change Washington.
21: There is no doubt. There is no doubt that the Republican Party is the party of the American worker.
7: Yes, I'm Senator John Fetterman, Pennsylvania. Yes, I'm a Democrat. Why am I here talking to you today? Because, well, I'm a common sense Democrat. I'm always going to stand with America. I'm always going to reject the extremes and socialism and that anti-American way of life.
1: Hmm. That was a big surprise, too, that John Fetterman was there. John Fetterman, I like the cut of his jib. I really do. Hey, and Mr. McCormick, I'll get on. 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He's this pretty boy senator who I made fun of in 2022 because I was rooting for Dr. Oz. And there's some bad blood there. We'll be right back.
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25: Is the movie Home Alone 2 cursed? Social media thinks so. 4 actors from the cast of the 1992 film have died in 2026. Catherine O'Hara, Brenda Flicker the Pigeon Lady, Tim Curry, and J.P. Morgan. One person writing on Instagram, "Hey Universe, to be clear, the next one should not be Macaulay." It's worth pointing out that a majority of the film's ensemble are still alive and well.
11: This is the Red Apple Entertainment Report.
13: 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If you missed Joe Concha, here is what you missed.
26: Also, oh, by the way, El Sayed has some pretty questionable finances. Like, where is all his money coming from? Because it's coming from overseas. It's coming from people that you probably don't want representing a citizen in this country, in the United States Senate. But here we go.
27: Really sparked my curiosity because I watched it. I didn't watch it live, but I did watch it this morning. Is that Haley Stevens has been criticizing you for not releasing your personal finance disclosure until after the primary. The former strategist in me is like, why not just release it and take her talking point away?
28: We absolutely will, and we intend to. Sometimes finances are complicated, and I can only control what I can control. And unfortunately, when it comes to tax documents, sometimes they're really complicated to get. We are absolutely going to release it before the primary.
26: Oh, Oh, all right. Well, they have not been released. I can guarantee you, as sure as you were born, that Abdul El Sayed will not release those tax documents because they may be troublesome. Nevertheless, if you are the GOP and you are in Michigan, you are saying, please let this guy be the nominee. And here's why. If socialism can be sold in Michigan, not in Detroit, in a city, but Michigan, statewide, Michigan, a state that is the most purple state of the country, where Donald Trump won twice, you could say three times, depends on where you come down on the 2020 election. Well, either way, that's where we are at this point.
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1: There's a National Medal of Honor Museum. I did not know that. President Trump is about to visit the museum. It's in Arlington, Texas, of all places. 800-848-9222. Eric, is Eric there? The butt nut.
2: I am.
1: Hi.
2: I just wanted to tell you, thank you for your father working very hard on 9/11 also. I don't take that for granted, and I hope you're doing well, Greg.
1: I'm great. Thank you. Thank you. You good?
2: I'm good. Thank God.
1: All right. You hang in there, okay? It's good to hear from you. Dan, how are you?
3: Hey, Greg, how you doing?
1: Good.
3: Hey, Greg. Yeah, I heard you talking about Mohans. I just want to share a quick anecdote. Back in 2004.
1: The tailor? Mohan the tailor?
3: Yep.
1: Okay,
3: the same one.
1: Yep.
3: So I bought two suits from Mohans. I figured I'd treat myself to two custom suits. So, of course, I go to the Mohans. They were on 42nd Street at the time. First of all, they call you doctor there. Everybody's a doctor. So I had two suits made, both three-button suits, both with pleated pants. Well, sure enough, within a year, nobody was wearing three-button suits. Nobody was wearing pleated pants. Huh. So needless to say, those suits never got much use.
1: That's it? That's the story?
3: Well, I thought it was kind of funny because I spent all this money on two suits and didn't think that maybe in a year and a half, a year, that the suits would no longer be in fashion. So
1: you
3: yeah.
1: still but have them? You can bring those suits back. And nobody was really looking that closely. You're right about the three button. It was in, and then it was out, and then it's in, and then it's out. But how is the suit? How is the quality of the Mohan garment?
3: No, suits were great. I loved it. You can pick different fabrics, obviously. I probably went with the kind of a middle-of-the-road price-wise fabric. But no, he did a great job. They turned it around pretty quickly. Had a couple of alterations after that they did very quickly. So, no, great place. As I said, I just, you know, the pleated pants, I think are coming back a little, though, I have to say.
1: I have not seen any pleated pants in a long time. I did see a guy the other day, and I joked about him looking like he just stepped out of 2004. So stay away from the pleats. And I hate to say, when it comes to clothes, you got to be very careful. And generally speaking, don't let your wife make the decisions. Also look at the map. If you want really good pictures, if you want to know what to look like, look at GQ. Look at GQ or look at the mannequins in the department store. They actually do a very good job on the mannequins. I often order that. I'll take what's on that fake guy over there. What's on the mannequin? Thank you, sir. Good to know about Mohans. I'm getting intrigued. Never been, but have seen the ads for many, many years, and perhaps they'd like to advertise with us. 800-848-9222. I shall return momentarily.

0: Excuse me. Forgive me. I thought I misread the time. Possibly because I'm a little bit all mixed up. The other day, I went to my last place of business, my last place of work. I made a left on 3rd Avenue instead of a right on 3rd Avenue. What's up with that? Seriously, is that early onset dementia? Is it something I got to get checked out? I went from the lunchroom upstairs, and I'm bumping into walls, literally. I am not the next Joe Biden, but I think I need significant help. An MRI, perhaps.
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1: You're going to have a lot of company on the LIE through Suffolk County at this hour. Sunrise Highway looks good. It's busy on the Southern State, Northern State Parkway, but no accidents. Montauk Highway looks great right now. And on the LIRR, there are some suspensions on the Oyster Bay branch. In the WLIR Traffic Desk, I'm Noam Layden.
0: Have you ever wondered why there's so much cancer on Long Island? 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
3: The state of New York is sending out rebate checks to millions of New Yorkers, Natalie Migliori reports.
4: Governor Hochul says the state started mailing out checks to more than 8 million eligible New Yorkers this week. What's been dubbed the power checks are part of the energy affordability package that includes a one-time utility relief check, costing the state a total of more than $1 billion. Joint filers who make under $150,000 are eligible for $200, while single filers with the same income are eligible for $100.
3: Former New York City Mayor Rudy Giuliani is responding to newly released documents showing air quality in Lower Manhattan in the months after the 9/11 terror attacks was not safe.
5: Firefighter union heads and Mayor Zoran Mamdani criticized past mayor administrations for not disclosing air quality data around Ground Zero. Giuliani's administration was in charge at the time of the attacks. Ted Goodman, a spokesperson for Giuliani, says the EPA declared the air safe but then later apologized, saying it did the best it could with the knowledge available at the time. Goodman went on to accuse Mamdani of trying to score political points and trying to blame local officials rather than radical Islam, he says, for 9/11. In New York, I'm Scott Pringle.
3: A pilot practicing for an air show has been forced to make an emergency landing in a parking lot at the Robert Moses State Park.
6: The pilot, David Windmiller, says the engine of the Edge 540 died midair around 9:30 a.m.
7: You just keep calm and you make logical decisions, and that's what you need to do in order to stay safe.
6: The 62-year-old stunt and air show pilot said he knew he could glide for a while without the propeller turning, but had only 40 seconds to find a place to land. He found an empty parking lot at Robert Moses State Park and touched down without a problem. In New York, I'm Lisa Salvati.
3: And that's the news for Long Island on WLIR, Long Island's most listened to radio station. I'm John Terrett.
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8: The first wrongful death lawsuit has been filed after Sunday's deadly Amazon cargo jet crash at Miami International Airport. It accuses Amazon and the pilots of extreme negligence. They said, quote, "It appears that the runway was grossly overshot. A very difficult landing was attempted. The go-round procedures were not followed, and they believe that this tragedy stems from a systematic chain of events going all the way up." Mike Morgan represents the widow of one of the five cleaning workers who were killed when their plane hit the van. And in breaking news, Iranian-backed Houthi rebels have taken...
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10: In the furor over Maria Bartiromo's dismissal from Fox News, and we are kind of anxiously awaiting what she has to say, we see what Peter Navarro had to say. Very bold and brave of him to come out and kind of call out Fox News and what they will not do and what they feel comfortable doing and what they don't feel comfortable doing. Anything regarding election integrity, anything regarding January 6th, anything regarding the tariffs that Rupert Murdoch does not like, they stay well clear of. They like to say, stay where it's safe, right? Trans stuff and migration, illegal migration, which is fine, right? And crime. But anything that might smack of MAGA, they stay the hell away from it. And I think we should go back and look at what precipitated all of this controversy. And it goes back to the July speech by President Trump in prime time, outlining the very serious concerns he has and I have and people can have, it's legal, about election integrity and what happened during 2020. Because if we don't get down to what the hell really happened, we are finished. It could happen again. How have they made it so socially unacceptable, so professionally unacceptable to bring up, hey, China tried to screw with our election? Why was it a national craze about Russia and what Russia did and hardly anything about China, anything about the FBI? There is all kinds. Now, I have to go back because we did it for a while, right? We did it. And after a while, it gets like, we are way too reactive in conservative media, right? He was right about that. The New York Times sets the agenda. And like last night, they did not carry President Trump's speech. So therefore, what happens? It's not a thing. It's not a thing. They're not criticizing it. We like to criticize the criticism, which is a really kind of a strange, kind of weird, but there's this symbiotic relationship between, say, Fox News and the New York Times. And once you kind of figure it out, what do they say? You can't unsee it. You can't unsee it. And like, there are issues that we have to dive in, embrace, not be freaked out by. For instance, the election. Every time he says the Democrats cheat, they get nervous. People get nervous about it. Even at the New York Post, they get nervous. Why get nervous? Cut nine, please. Cut nine.
11: But, you know, J.D.'s found billions and billions of dollars of fraud, and he's just starting, and he's really enjoying it because they're stealing from the American public. Thank you. Great job. And we will end no cash bail and institute the death penalty for large-scale drug dealers, human traffickers, and murderers of our law enforcement heroes.
10: All right. Give me another one. Give me the next one, if you don't mind.
11: We want voter ID, voter identification. Ideally, we want it with a photo so that when I see Tim Scott, who made a great speech tonight, by the way, I watched it before. Senator Tim Scott, South Carolina. So when he speaks, I won't get him mixed up with, let's see who's over there, with Scott Bessent, okay? I want a photo ID, so Tim and Scott don't get mixed up. Now, the only reason the Democrats are fighting us on voter ID, and you know what the second is, proof of citizenship, okay? So, the only reason they're fighting us is because they want to cheat. There's no other reason.
10: Oh my goodness gracious, I can't believe he said that. Well, here it is, documents that President Trump unveiled in July that I reported on extensively here, elsewhere, made videos, all kinds of things, and Fox News would not address. So, where are we? March of 2021, the FBI was actually opening an investigation and notifying the Public Corruption Unit of a case opening regarding massive fraud in the election. The FBI Detroit field office was informed that the Michigan State Police and the Michigan Attorney General and the Muskegon Police were investigating allegations of fraudulent voter registrations being submitted to the Muskegon City Clerk's Office. The MCCO, that clerk's office, determined the bulk of applications were sent by blank, redacted, delivered between 8,000 and 10,000 registrations. 8,000 and 10,000. In a place like Michigan, that's enough to turn the vote. An in-depth summary of the predication setting forth the relevant facts and circumstances, including witness allegations. Fancy words for there is enough here to investigate. Since on or about October 5th, 2020, the MCCO has received six packages marked via U.S. mail containing voter registration applications. MCCO determined some of the applications were fraudulent based on a number of factors. MCCO determined the bulk of applications were sent by blank, as blank also hand-delivered numerous applications with indicators of potential fraud. NCPD estimated blank and blank had delivered them 8,000 to 10,000 registrations. Now, what will the left do when confronted by this? This gets them nervous, but they resort to, well, there was no widespread fraud. There was no widespread fraud. It doesn't take widespread fraud, right? And how do you define widespread, right? You have a little bit here and a little bit there. I can say it's widespread, or I don't care. You don't want to say widespread, don't say widespread. I could call it surgical, strategic fraud. You don't need widespread fraud. You need surgical and strategic fraud. On October 22nd, 2020, MSP investigators received authorization to track movements via cell phone, GPS. They find this person. They question this person. This person fraudulently submitted fake registrations. We have the documentation. Why isn't it on the front page of the New York Times? I know. Here I am, fulfilling my own thing, complaining about the New York Times. But we're still in a situation where if they don't report it, right, it does not move the needle. We really need we need more initiative and less reactivity among conservatives, right? We have to stand up and do the work. And yes, we can always listen to the Trump speech along the way. But Trump, in some ways, inspires. And so many people have to act. There's only so much he can do. And could he actually pull this off with the dividends cut 7?
11: What we're doing is, because we've done so well, and because our country is making so much money, that only I can make this promise to you. And here is my promise. If the Republicans win the House of Representatives and the United States Senate, both of them, because of our economic, tremendous economic success, like in history, we've never had anything like what's happening. But because of our tremendous strength and success economically, I will issue a dividend to every adult citizen in the United States of America for $5,000.
10: Well, right away, he can't do that. He's buying votes. He can't do that. That's our money. That's no. That's Congress. No, wrong. That's not taxpayer money. That is the dividend from the tariff. That is discretionary. And you know what? I would totally vote for that. I'm already voting in that way. But 5,000 extra bucks. Look, when Joe Biden came forward and said, we're going to forgive all these student loans, unconstitutional, illegal, and with our money, right? That was a play for votes. But that was the big problem. Money appropriated, not appropriated for that. He lost at the Supreme Court level, vowed to defy the Supreme Court. What a fascinating moment. What a fascinating thing to do in the middle of or early September, right out of the blue, a midterm convention. What are we doing for 9/11 tomorrow, by the way? Are we going to listen to all the names? I think it's important. I think it's important. It takes a couple of hours to do that. Who remembers where they were on 9/11? Wow, 25 years ago, they're right. There are people who are graduating from law school who are not alive on 9/11. Law school. Lauren, what is it? How can I help?
12: Right. Okay, so Greg, did you know about the 2,977 drones that rose out of the New York Harbor and rebuilt the Twin Towers at full size last night? One light for every person killed on 9/11?
10: I saw.
12: Did you see that?
10: No, I didn't, actually. Did you see it?
12: No, but it's a post on Jersey Girls for Trump, and I was amazed. It is unbelievable. And so they describe it, how the lights first gathered into a helix, swirling upward before assembling into the shape of the towers. It's called 2,977 Lights Over New York Harbor, and it was created for the 25th anniversary of 9/11.
10: Are they going to do it again tonight?
12: Well, it was shaped with input from the victim's family, survivors, and first responders, and among those with retired FDNY firefighter Tim Brown, who's close friends on 9/11, you know. I don't know. It doesn't say, but what an amazing, amazing creation. So that was put out by Aviation Circle.
10: All right. I haven't seen it. I'm looking through the newspaper. I haven't seen it. Was it authorized? It had to be authorized, right? You can't fly all those drones all over the place, right?
12: Oh, exactly. Yeah. Oh, yeah. Again, I think if you look up 2,977 lights over New York Harbor, it should come up. But again, like I said, it's on Jersey Girls for Trump.
10: All right. Well, what's the final point? I got to go.
12: Okay. So, Talafrico. Oh, by the way, yes. When are Republicans going to community organize? You're so right. So Talafrico, you know, they're all about the women until how about keeping transgender women out of women's sports? How about closing the borders and getting these abusers, rapists, killers out of the country, you know, to protect women? So talk about the it's beyond hypocrisy.
10: Hey, how about those women and girls in Afghanistan who if they want to read a book, they have to go hide in a cave. What's happened to them without an ounce of concern from the Democrat Party. It's wild. I got to go. Thank you very much. Hey, I just remembered Star Trek debuted in this month, 1966, 60 years ago. I vividly remember the 20th anniversary. I watched the first episode, the man trap, right, with the salt, Kirk and Spock beam down and to that weirdo planet, and there are monsters who can create illusions. And they really need salt, and they were taking salt from everybody, and it was crazy. And the rest, but there's been way too many Star Trek spinoffs. I can't keep up with them. I don't care. I don't want to watch Deep Space 99 or whatever the hell it is. And I didn't even like Star Trek Next Generation with Patrick Stewart. The first episode I saw, I was very excited about it. I was in college. I'm like, what the hell is this? The very first episode, you know who they made fun of? Oliver North. What the hell does Star Trek have to do with Oliver North? And Oliver North is a hero of mine. He remains a hero of mine. So I wanted nothing to do with the other Star Treks. But I love the original. William Shatner as Kirk. Leonard Nimoy, rest in peace, as Spock. DeForest Kelly as Leonard McCoy. George Takei as Sulu. Nichelle Nichols as Uhura. What a hottie. My first interracial crush, right? Who wasn't turned on by Uhura? Oh, man. And the green chick in the menagerie. She was pretty amazing. 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It's still cutting edge and modern and ultra sexy, even by today's standards. We'll be right back.
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16: 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My favorite, M&M's. 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
8: Worldwide News Network update. I'm Elliot Goshman. President Trump delivered the keynote speech at the Republican midterm convention.
11: 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It's what's happening. You know that's what's happening.
8: He raised eyebrows by promising each American adult would get $5,000 if Republicans win the midterms. That would likely cost more than $1 trillion. Also, in a recorded speech earlier today, President Trump is now promising $500 rebate checks to an estimated 1 million Affordable Care Act enrollees across 30 states, whom the White House alleges were overcharged by the Biden administration. That was for exchange fees. And the search is on for 86 people who are missing after a fire broke out on a large ferry. At least 5 people are confirmed dead. 43 passengers were rescued in the western Philippines. This is the Worldwide News Network.

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1: Hello. Where's my fight music, if you don't mind? Here we go. Here we go. Kirk versus a Klingon. The music of Star Trek is so underrated. This was also Kirk versus Spock in Amok Time. Here we go. Coming.

0: Feels like Saturday afternoon when I was 7 years old watching Star Trek. Basically with the entire family. Ah, I love it. I love it. There will never be anything that comes close to the original Star Trek. Spare me your next generation, the fifth generation, deep space, whatever. No interest whatsoever. Also, the intelligence community, who failed us on September 11, 2001, is failing us again, and perhaps deliberately so. Iran is producing ballistic missiles again, so says the intelligence community. Now, would the intelligence community possibly be shaping the intelligence, right? Kind of contorting the intelligence, spinning the intelligence to make this Iran war seem somehow ineffective, seem somehow a political liability to President Trump? Would the intelligence community try to influence domestic politics? You damn well know they would. And I believe I damn well know they are. Iran has resumed its production of ballistic missiles using stockpiled components and working in underground facilities. I do not believe it. I do not believe it. You can make this intelligence say anything. And I guarantee you, if I had that intelligence, right, this classified intelligence as reported in the Wall Street Journal, if I had it here in front of me, it would be, we presume with a reasonable degree of moderate certainty that there is a probability within the scope of estimation. I mean, it's totally all over the place, mumbo jumbo. And they write it that way on purpose. So they will never, ever, ever be responsible for anything. That's the government. That's the deep state. And the only thing they really want to be responsible for is ending President Trump, including and up to killing the guy. Yes, Dennis, hello.
1: Listener from day one. Greg, you were talking about Peter Navarro. I don't know if you're aware of what he said about you. I think it's negative, but I'll just quote to you just to take 30 seconds. Peter Navarro suggested there is an anti-Trump sentiment amongst Fox producers and reporters. When you craft your segments for the likes of the equivalent of Greg Kelly every day, whatever the show is, it's like you don't do these MAGA issues.
0: No,
1: you don't produce Trump stuff.
0: That's where are you reading that? That's not.
1: Reading that. I'll tell you, it's off the computer. I'll tell you who's saying this.
0: It's not Peter Navarro.
1: It's the Hill. The Hill.
0: No. You're misreading the article. Look at the article again. The interview is an interview he did with me. All right, he's not correct. Read it again. Now, do me a favor. Read the top of the piece.
1: Well, look at that. Navarro, this is the headline. Navarro, White House told Fox News Bartiromo ouster was totally unacceptable.
0: Yeah, read the whole thing. Keep reading.
1: Okay. Trump trade advisor Navarro said the White House complained to Fox about the network's decision to oust Bartiromo. Suffice it to say, Scott got a call, and basically the White House let her know this kind of thing is unacceptable, Navarro said, referring to Fox News CEO. After Bartiromo and the network parted ways abruptly last week, several news outlets reported the host shared details of internal editorial directives with officials in the White House. She just went out and fired Bartiromo, Navarro said of Scott, and the place is out of control. Okay, we're just about getting to it. Fox gave details about Bartiromo's ouster last week, thanking her for her work. Navarro suggested, here we go, there is an anti-Trump sentiment amongst Fox producers and reporters. When you craft your segments for the likes of Greg Kelly, every day, whatever the show is, it's like you don't do these MAGA issues. You don't produce pro-Trump stuff, he said. And
0: I mean, listen, the funny thing is, so look, he said that to me. He said it to me. I conducted this interview.
1: Really? They don't even show that. They twisted it, Greg.
0: I think it's
1: The Hill.
0: I'm going to go find... Oh, The Hill. The Hill. I mean, as if they're... Peter Navarro did one interview that went viral, and he did it with me, all right? And we both slammed Fox together. So I will get to the bottom of this if there is a this.
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4: I'm Elliot Gossman. Senate leaders are still mum about the return of longtime Republican Senator Mitch McConnell. More from Worldwide News Network's Bill Rakoff in Dallas.
5: Senator Mitch McConnell has not been on the Senate floor since June 11th, shortly before he took a fall that required the former majority leader to be hospitalized. John Thune is the current Senate majority leader.
6: I talked to him yesterday. Sounded good.
5: Thune says McConnell was alert and was engaged on political matters. As to whether he returns to the Senate next week, as has been reported.
6: You know, so I don't know the answer to that. That's ultimately his call, and we'll hear from his team if and when it happens.
5: Bill Rakoff, Worldwide News Network, at the 2026 Republican Convention in Dallas.
4: President Trump made this controversial proposal during his keynote speech at the convention in Dallas.
7: So if the Republicans win, you win with us and you get $5,000, it will be called the Trump dividend. We'll call it the Trump dividend.
4: The promise would most likely cost more than $1 trillion and require congressional approval and could further exacerbate the country's nearly $1.8 trillion annual budget deficit and concerns about inflation. Vice President J.D. Vance speculated that the money would come from tariffs. Also, in a recorded speech earlier today, President Trump is now promising $500 rebate checks to an estimated 1 million Affordable Care Act enrollees across 30 states, whom the White House alleges were overcharged by the Biden administration for exchange fees. The U.S. Supreme Court has rejected Missouri's Trump-backed congressional maps, dealing a blow to Republicans trying to secure an extra House seat. The high court's decision clears the way for Missouri to use its 2022 map instead, but a chaotic local battle continues. State Secretary of State Denny Hoskins faces a contempt hearing for defying state court orders to drop the Trump-backed boundaries. This legal whiplash comes just weeks before the November election ballots go out. Congress is looking to step in after a former AI researcher warned the technology could kill all humans by the end of the decade. More from News Nation's Tom Dempsey.
8: Last month, Bill Gates warned that rapidly advancing AI posed a big threat to jobs and lives and could accelerate cyber attacks on things like power grids and hospitals. Lawmakers from both parties say Congress needs to step in. Also of note, too, Senator Bernie Sanders is pushing legislation to put a temporary pause on AI development until federal regulators write rules for that. He's also called for banning development of superintelligent AI.
4: And ICE has launched a new tip line to report undocumented immigrants who have commercial driver's licenses. News Nation's Brooke Schaefer.
9: DHS and the Trump administration have really been cracking down on the trucking industry for months now.
4: This is the Worldwide News Network.
3: 77 WABC News.
4: Two New Jersey men admitted they deposited nearly $700,000 worth of checks that had been stolen from USPS mailboxes. 25-year-old Leslie Blackwood of Irvington and his accomplice, 24-year-old Verley Antinor of Roselle Park, pleaded guilty in Newark federal court on Wednesday, admitting to conspiracy to steal checks from the mail. This happened from 2021 to 2022. Prosecutors say they stole the mail from the USPS collection boxes in and around Livingston and Clifton using stolen postal service keys. In New York City, it's the first day of class for public school kids. As another academic year gets underway, Mayor Zoran Mamdani said city officials are keenly focused on improving kids' reading and writing.
10: We are continuing to support and increase our funding of New York City Reads and Solves. We think that that is critical in not only the question of literacy, but also in response to the question of these scores.
4: The mayor says funding will be increased for the NYC Reads and NYC Solves programs. Ahead of the 25th anniversary of 9/11, we're highlighting ongoing charitable efforts that aim to help the victims, their families, and people dealing with 9/11-related illnesses. Jennifer McNamara lost her husband, John, in 2009 to illness tied to the toxic pile at Ground Zero. And she started the Johnny Mack Foundation in his honor.
11: The Zadroga bill had not yet passed, so people were not getting taken care of in terms of their, you know, their physical needs. I promised him as he was dying, I promised him that I wouldn't let the ball drop and that I would move forward.
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12: You voted for this guy, you got what you deserve. 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First of all, again, I'm talking to a computer, a bot, but I didn't vote for this guy. And they try to say that like 40% of Jews, that's not right. That is way overblown. I mean, look, if one Jew voted for this guy, that's way too many. You should be ashamed of yourself and honestly convert. Any Jew that voted for Brad Lander, this piece of garbage lowlife, any Jew that voted for Mamdani should just convert. Do us all a favor, the real Jews, and leave, okay? 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I think you know that.
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12: 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Freezing rents, you know what that's going to do? 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Taxing, taxing, taxing. That nonsense budget where he got bailed out by the governor that doesn't give one penny to the cops. Well, God forbid, at a fifth firefighter. 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
0: Here's proof that Fox News, at its core, hates President Trump. Turn on Fox right now.
16: Nuclear option, and the nuclear option is controlling the Strait of Hormuz and obstructing traffic and raising global oil prices.
0: Oh.
16: So I don't see them backing down anytime soon.
0: Oh, you
16: now,
0: don't?
16: Of course, the economic strangulation pursued by the administration
0: you think?
16: Is having its effect. I think it's the right approach to do. It's the least bad strategy.
0: But again,
16: I think strategically the government, at least led by the IRGC, sees this as a tool that they have to hold on to.
0: Well, right. Look, jerk, stop. That is Esper, right? A guy named Mike Esper, E-S-P-E-R, who was a saboteur in the first administration of President Trump. He was running a coup, for crying out loud, a coup. And he admitted to scheming and making up new procedures to make sure that President Trump's orders would not be followed. It's not up to them. It's not up to him and General Milley and some other jerk. I can't believe it. In the wake of Peter Navarro's allegations, they confirm it to everybody. But the thing is, not everybody heard the allegations. All right? Not everybody heard the allegations. That's kind of the way things roll. Things happen. They move on. Everything is up and down and over in a flash. Nobody has time to think anymore. Nobody has time to listen. Nobody has time to study, to ponder, to absorb. You just, oh my God, on to the next. This is incredibly important. The president of the United States accused the FBI, China, more, and provided proof of meddling in the 2020 election, and everybody pretended it did not happen, save for a very few conservative platforms. Very few. And Fox News ignored the whole gosh damn thing. Peter Navarro comes out, hits Fox hard. I mean, it should be a mortal blow. But then again, it was the Washington Times, and they're conservative, right? I mean, to move the needle, you got to get onto the op-ed of the New York Times. Not really. It's just all a complete mess. And this jerk is still talking? Is he still talking? Yes, he is. Mike Esper? I can't believe it. Hold on. Yeah.
16: Overwhelm a ship with missiles at some point, and that would be tragic, of course, but we'd have to respond forcefully.
13: Yeah, particularly since, as the Wall Street Journal reported, Iran is back to building ballistic missiles.
0: Oh, John Roberts, another Trump hater.
13: Of course, watching them so closely, but we'll see what happens. Mr. Secretary, right. Thank you for joining us. Really appreciate it.
16: Thanks, John. Good to be with you both.
0: Hey, Mr. Secretary, go to hell. I know what you did. Are you still broken up about George Floyd? Maybe go take a knee. Has he started his new career as a professor at a community college? African studies? That's what all of them wanted to do. That's what all of these swamp guys wanted to do in the wake of George. Mitt Romney, for crying out loud, went to the Black Lives Matter. Walking up and down with the street, I can't breathe. You guys, you pandering sons of bitches. You have no idea. And you're lucky. You're lucky that the world is fallen and corrupt, right? You guys actually set the standard. The world is fallen and corrupt. It's kind of supposed to be, if you read the Bible. It is still infuriating. Very quickly, Viviana, you want to say something about our weak police commissioner, Jessica Tisch? What is that?
17: Yes, what I'd like to say and is that Jessica Tisch, I believe strongly, is there to restrain Mamdani. If one of his flunkies were there, they can do a lot of nefarious and clandestine acts. Real clear investigations, and it's their report on Islam's rise across America, has stated that they find that Islamic activists now hold at least 10 high-ranking positions at Gotham City Hall, starting with Razi Qasem. We know about him as the mayor's top legal advisor. Qasem is in a position to influence the city's anti-
0: Viviana, do me a favor. Stop talking. I apologize, okay? But Jessica Tisch does not have the chops to stop any of this. All right, she's vulnerable. Every day she lives in fear, right? She is doing everything to cling to being a big shot. And I think you're wrong, Viviana, and I think I know the issue a little bit better than you do. With all due respect, I know and love you,
17: but
0: I think you're totally wrong on that. She is going along to get along, right? Every now and then she'll give a speech. Mm-hmm. Wow, she was really good. Oh my gosh, she apologized again for letting crazy Islamic terrorists inside a synagogue. I mean, how many times does that have to happen on her watch? Why are you so impressed? She was a commissioner for de Blasio, a commissioner for Adams, and a commissioner for Mamdani. Three rotten mayors in a row. All she wants is power. All she wants is status. All she wants to be is a big shot. And she does not have the moral integrity or fortitude to do the right thing and give this guy the finger and walk out. All right. Thank you very much, though, for calling. Ooh, boy, I cannot stand that woman. Not you, Viviana. I mean, it was all there, and she has given him not a check. She hasn't given him a check. There's not a check on his power. She has helped legitimize him. That's the issue. And that's why I am very, very, very hurt about this. I'm very hurt. I fell down the stairs, and I was very, very hurt about this. Let me do one more thing. Anytime anybody goes weak in the knees, just remember where we were at one point, where we were 25 years ago. What were you doing 25 years ago right now? I was covering a New York City mayoral primary. I was carrying around my own camera. I was having a lot of fun. The night of September 10th, I remember very, very well walking home and feeling that the next day, I don't know, I kind of had a premonition. I had a weirdo premonition that I wasn't going to know the election results, that nobody would the next night, that something was going to happen. I just couldn't believe it was over. My brother that morning was staring at the New York Newsday headline, September 11th, 2001. The date captured his attention. And he kept thinking to himself, what is this date? What does this date mean? There's something about this date. Anyway, he worked on John Street. And he was almost wiped out himself. Everybody has a 9/11 story. Or not everybody. We got people who are too young, right? Two people who are too young and don't remember. Do me a favor. Scroll about 10 minutes in, if you will, to the great big momentous speech last night, and there's going to be another one tonight. J.D. Vance, the vice president, will speak. I hear more and more people kind of grumbling about J.D. Vance on my side, on the other side. And I think he's brilliant, and I think he is playing a little bit of a game of catch-up in that he's only been in politics for how long has it been? 4 years ago at this moment, he wasn't in public office. He was a guy. He was just a guy on the street, literally, J.D. Vance. And now he's vice president of the United States. It is the most meteoric, fastest rise. The only thing we had like this until now was Richard Nixon. And that's a million years ago. And that's why all these presidential wannabes, right, the young Turks, that's why they want to be in Congress first. Just like Kennedy, just like Nixon. First the House, then the Senate, and then the vice presidency or the presidency. All right, back to President Trump last night at this magnificent and brilliant RNC midterm convention.
7: Try and stop us, but in this election, all that matters is that we are united, we are together, and what we say counts. That's all that matters. And on November 3rd, the great American majority is going to stand up and continue to make America great again. And we will make our voices heard, perhaps like never before. That's the beautiful challenge, that the midterms are not supposed to be won by the sitting president. And we're going to change that, and we'll make it an even more important time in our country and presidency. It'll be something very special. We have to do it. And, you know, we have a very short period of time, and we really have 35 races. They all count. But we have 35 races that are, I guess you'd call, the swings, right? Like we had 7 swing states, we won all 7, right? Now, so I said, not that I'm looking for the work. You know, I said the other day, I've got so much of the schedule, I said, I thought I won. What do I have to do? I'm campaigning. But I am. We're campaigning to make it incredible, to really make it great, and to keep it great. So I am going to visit, and you have so many of those great senators. And I said, you know, the ones I want here, we have some that are leading by 30 points, and they've been there for 25 years. I said, don't come, please. Don't come. The ones we need are the ones that you've heard, the ones that are very close. They might be winning by a little. We're losing by a little. We're tied. We can win every one of those races. But I'm going to go to every one of those states for congressmen and for senators. I'm going to do that. And we're going to have rallies.
0: I remember you got a little annoyed by being interrupted.
7: And we're going to have rallies just like this. We're going to have big arenas loaded up with people. So the senators are great people. So many, just great people. Their policies are, you know, they're common sense. I heard so many of the wonderful politicians that spoke. I watched a lot of them, and they talked about common sense. It's really about common sense more than anything else. It's not about the stupid policies that led us down the drain. We were going down the drain. If we hadn't won the last election, I'm not sure that our country right now would even exist. It was going so bad. So I'm going to go to every one of them, about 35. In a couple of cases, I'll go twice. And I'll do teletown halls. And I'll be coming back to Texas because we have to elect Ken Paxton. You have to. We have to elect him. And if I have to, I'll come back twice or three times. You'll say, get this guy out of here. Get him out. You're going to be saying, get him the hell out of here. He's here too much. No, I'll come once or twice or three. I'll come whatever we have to elect. Ken Paxton. Together. We're going to continue to have, we have the strongest borders now. In the history of our country, we've never had anything. We have to have strong borders. We have to continue low taxes. I gave you the biggest tax decrease in the history of our country. And no crime. We want no crime. We don't want crime. We'll have American energy independence, something you know a lot about in Texas. And even we will have energy dominance. We will stand with our heroes in the military. Our veterans, we love our veterans, and we take care of our veterans. 94%. And our great police and law enforcement, we love our police and law enforcement. And above all, we'll, and I think it's so important because there is a crazy little sick cloud over our country. I really believe it's not going anywhere, but we have to make sure. Because we will defeat communism in America and vote for American freedom. We will just vote very simply for American freedom.
0: Well, you know, some I see people. People I know, oh, he always says this. Well, maybe you always watch the speech, but a lot of people don't. And a lot of people, people with power, people who are in positions to record these speeches and play these speeches to millions and millions of people, they refuse. Right? I know people, oh, it's overkill. Oh, why are we doing that? Oh, no. Oh, here he goes again. If he wouldn't put his message out, who the hell would? Right? It's kind of brilliant. It's kind of genius. And I saw it last night right in front of my eyes. MSNBC, CNN, ABC, NBC, CBS, they wouldn't take the speech. They would not take the speech. They talk about it. They ridicule it. They lie about it. But they wouldn't let their own audience see it. Not around here. We'll be right back.
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7: 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This will not be some little response from us. 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
1: Well, this is a little bit rough. Very, very painful for me to see. And the way I counter, the way I countered what happened, possibly, I think it was great, to be honest. So my little baby, Madeline, she's four, goes to the playground, and everything's fantastic, right? She's having a great time, and she's with her babysitter. And, oh, she meets a friend from nursery school. And isn't that great? Everything's wonderful. And they're playing, and they're playing, and they're playing. And then the girl's other friends show up, all right, from next year's class at nursery school. Apparently, they've already been playing with each other. And the other girl says, go away. I want to be with my other friends now, right? So my girl starts crying a lot, and the other girls don't want to play with her. And I hear this whole story, and it's very heartbreaking for me. Now, I have a picture from earlier in the afternoon where everything was going great. And I have my little baby next to this little tyrant who's about to, you know, blow her off and, you know, try to exclude her from everything. So I hear this story. I get bits and pieces of it. My wife gives me everything and I see the picture and I'm like, huh. And I look at the pictures of the little girls, my little girl, adorable, and this little girl who gave her the Heisman. And the more I looked at that picture, the more I realized the girl who gave my girl the Heisman kind of looks like that Karen meme, right? You ever see the Karen meme? It's Missy Pyle. She's got short blonde hair and she looks very, very bossy. She looks just like her. So with my computer skills, I found the original can I speak to your manager meme featuring Missy Pyle, right? I got that one. And then I put the same thing under this little jerk kid who was so rude to my kid in the playground. The comparison is just perfect, right? And I put the little, can I speak to your manager right under it. I texted it to my wife, and she is so appalled. She is like, how could you? This is so bad. We have to teach our daughter that she has to deal with rejection. And I'm like, no, that's not how I roll. That's not how I roll. You know, if I had a son who got beat up at the playground, you know, I'd show him how to fight. I'd show him how to grab the other kid by the belt, right, flip him over. I'd give him all kinds of moves, and I might shadow him. And, you know, but we would mess with that. We would F that kid up. All right? Not too bad. But that's parenting.
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2: Okay, this is what the older people did to you. It's a generational theft, and this is where you're heading. But I'll make a prediction. If you don't mind, I'll make a prediction on the show that, you know, Bitcoin's going to 10x from here over the next 15 years, because more and more people, as these younger people get older, they're going to be like, okay, wait a minute. I want to store my savings. I want to store my value in a finite asset. If an asteroid lands here, Elon Musk plucks one using SpaceX and plucks one from the belt and drops it here, you could drop $10 trillion worth of gold here on this earth, and then all of a sudden gold becomes less scarce than it actually once was. You can't really find Bitcoin on an asteroid somewhere. You know, this is a very unique, very special asset.
0: To learn more, join the community and subscribe. 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That's CryptoBell.live. 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
3: Road construction has the left lane closed on the Sunrise Highway westbound between exit 65 and exit 66. You can expect delays of up to 5 minutes there. And there is construction on the eastbound side as well, but things seem to be moving a bit better on that side. Long Island Railroad trains on or close for the Montauk and Ronkonkoma branch. I'm James Flippin.
0: Have you ever wondered why there's so much cancer on Long Island? Did you know that the DuPont Chemical Corporation and 3M recently agreed to a $13.5 billion settlement for contaminating public drinking water with cancer-causing forever chemicals? Long Island's drinking water has some of the highest concentrations

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1: Piano man Billy Joel revealed that he had brain surgery to deal with a condition that forced him to cancel all of his upcoming concerts across North America and England. News Nation contributor Segun Odulawu has more.
2: The implant of the shunt is supposed to drain the fluid out, but he's been advised not to get back on stage for some time. Billy Joel has said, look, I'm okay. I'm still here. Don't worry about me, which his fans are going to have a hard time doing as he had canceled shows. But that's really the diagnosis.
1: Joel said on his SiriusXM channel that he underwent surgery to implant a shunt in his brain to relieve the pressure. Joel assured his fans that I'm not going anywhere. I'm still here. And in breaking news, Iran-backed Houthi rebels have taken over a port city in Yemen vital to control the Red Sea shipping. This is the Worldwide News Network.
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1: One little thing I'm not that crazy about with the midterms. It looks like it's going to postpone the indictments that are pending against people like Barack Obama, Cassidy Hutchinson, Christopher Wray, the corrupt ex-FBI director, a superseding indictment of James Comey, Lisa Monaco, former Deputy Attorney General, and even Merrick Garland himself, and about 15 different FBI agents are poised to be tried for seditious conspiracy. And I have gotten this from a very, very prominent source. I feel as certain about this as I have about anything in a long time. And it's going to be glorious. Now, people have given me, busted my chops about some of my predictions. But if they go back, I think, other than the Super Bowl, I've been right on any of the predictions that I have, boom, boom, boom, boom, boom, said, this is my prediction. Now, number one, Joe Biden and the audio tape where he commits a crime and there's total and complete and incontrovertible evidence of that crime. Now, the only thing I said was it was going to come out before October of 2023. It turned out it came out in the spring of 2024. All right? Absolutely.
2: That's when, hey, you better be careful with this stuff because it's all classified.
1: Told his ghostwriter that all of
2: the boxes downstairs, I found them and they're all classified. So be careful. Be careful.
1: Be careful what? You don't trip over him? He's a reporter. He's writing stuff down. He's got a tape recorder. He's tape recording you. It was a tape recording of total and complete criminal activity when it comes to our intelligence community. And then there's this guy at the top of the heap. Are you ready? Barack Hussein Obama.
3: Maybe you're Muslim American or Jewish American, and you are heartbroken and furious about the ongoing bloodshed in the Middle East and worried about the rise of anti-Semitism. Why would you place your faith in somebody who instituted a so-called Muslim ban? Who sat down for pleasantries with Holocaust deniers? Who said that there were very fine people on both sides of a white supremacist rally?
1: To hear this man engage in the Charlottesville hoax, and there are still tens of millions of people walking around believing that crap. The New York Times, I'll never forget, riding into the city with my father, and he was looking at that newspaper. It must have been 1976. And he said, wow, this is such a great newspaper. I met the late, great Arthur Gelb, a true gentleman. I don't know. I just thought the guy was awesome. And he really liked me. He was a senior editor at the New York Times 30 years ago. It was truly the paper of record. It kept the country on the straight and narrow in so many different ways. And then the Iraq War happened. They covered for the George W. Bush administration. They helped start that war. And that's when they started to lose their minds. They said, we were used by the government. Now we will oppose the government. We will oppose Republicans no matter what. And then the trans stuff and all of it. And they went off a freaking cliff. And the way they write, the way they lie, the way they distort, so much was lost. And you know what we need? A counter. We need a new and bigger and more effective and needle-moving counter to them. And forget counter, just its own independent truth, because the New York Post doesn't cut it, and neither does the Wall Street Journal, and especially Fox News. Now, President Trump right now is at the Medal of Honor Museum, a place where I have never been. I didn't even know it existed. It's in Arlington, Texas. Have you ever been? I'd like to hear what he's saying, if you don't mind. Granted, we hear about him a lot, right? We hear him all the time, but go ahead.
4: Maybe two. But he's a fantastic guy, Mike, and he's a friend of mine, Mike Johnson. And Senator Jim Justice, he's been my friend.
1: All right, he's just doing pleasantries.
4: Where's Big Jim? He's the biggest senator in the history of the Senate. You can play for the Cowboys right now. Offensive line only. I think offensive line. But he's been my friend for a long time. And another friend of mine, a guy who I was really friendly with, and then we got into a scuffle because we were running against each other. And we got along so long. I mean, the press was asking, will you two guys ever fight? I said, don't worry, it'll happen. But right now we get along, and we remember that, Ted? We got along so well. Long into the campaign, he was tough. And then we started fighting. We fought like hell. Took about 2 years to recuperate. And he's been my very dear friend, and he's been with me on everything, and I'm with him and everything, and we ran together. And we had the greatest victories, right? The greatest victories, and we have to do that again for Ken. We said last night, I said, Ken, I don't want to embarrass you, but I don't agree with a lot of things, but you're the greatest attorney general we've ever had, and that alone should carry him. I said, I'm not sure if I like your look. I'm not sure if I like the way you dress. I don't like the way you talk. But you're the greatest attorney general, so therefore, that's the only thing that matters, Jerry, right? He's the best attorney general in the country. And we have the wall because of him. We have so much because of him. We have the best numbers in terms of what happened and illegal immigrants pouring into your country and your state. And he's done such a great job. So I think it's going to work out very well. We had a great night last night. After I'm finished here, we're going back over to the arena. And the interim, they've never done it. We had the midterm convention. They've never had it. Nobody knew what the hell I was talking about. I said, you know, everyone talks about the midterms, but we never have a convention. Why don't we try having a convention? We immediately picked this. I would have used the stadium, but I was a little bit concerned about filling that one up. The one last night, we packed it. That was packed. And we'll be back a lot. It's a special place. Dallas is special. Texas is special. So I want to thank Ted Cruz, and I want to thank Representatives Blake Moore, John McGuire.
1: All right. It's going to be some preliminaries. We will dip back in. In the meantime, Instagram. An Instagram profile. I've been a little bit fascinated by the trajectory of this one individual. Her name is, what the hell's her name again? Jasmine. And she's online, and she's always showing off some product. And I find it desperate, and I find it very, very representative of a certain cohort in America, ages, let's say, 17 to 43. All right? Generally female, if you don't mind. Do you have my Bianca? You have my Bianca? Go ahead.
5: Okay, makeup's done, hair is done, an outfit is picked. We're going to the Opoly fashion show, but I just need help picking shoes. Okay, this purse from Amazon. These shoes, we're doing all black. Is it too boring? I feel like I'm going to a sexy funeral. I'm not mad at it. It's the old Bianca, she died. Or do we want to do a pop color with these? Okay, no, yes, maybe. Okay, need help. Which one, please?
1: All right. She's very pretty. She's got a very nice body, as a lot of young people do, right? There's no real great achievement in that when you're 30 or 28 or 33 or whatever the hell she is. You know, shaking her ass in the camera. I don't know. And this is a person who I remember seeing on television telling everybody she is this great person of faith and this is the most important thing to her, her faith. Shaking your ass, asking strangers what shoes I should wear today is a recipe for disaster. And that is happening to women and girls everywhere. You too can be a model. Remember the Barbizon school? Only certain people were going to actually call up the phone number and show up in Midtown West and walk around with a book on their head. But this... anybody can do if you got a, and it masquerades as value. Oh, I'm valuable. I'm doing something important. I'm doing something. No, you're a young girl with a phone. That's not value. That's if how much I could go outside. It's everywhere. And what happens when they're no longer hot? What happens when that ass, you know, they don't get points for shaking it around? What happens? I don't know. Kathy, you're a woman, right? Have you noticed this trend?
6: you know, I don't really pay my... Hello? Guys?
1: Yeah.
6: You hear me? I don't really pay mind to these young girls because they're so vain. They're vain.
1: Vain. Very Remember, vain used to be a bad thing. Carly Simon sang about it. Vanity. Bad. And now we're all vain, yeah. And we worship idols. You're not supposed to. American Idol. Oh, my God. Teen Idol. Oh, wow. He can sing. Who cares? Stop it. All right. I'm sorry, Kathy. What's up?
6: No, I was hearing what you were saying about your little four-year-old daughter. Mm. I picture 4 years old because I raised four kids. I'm a grandma and a great-grandma. But this is very important, Greg, because if you're going to be raising her up there in that neck of the woods, you know how those people are, because the apple doesn't fall too far from the tree. And you remember what Maya Angelou said, when somebody shows you who they are, you believe them
1: well,
6: the first time. You
1: all right, well, what is she supposed to do? She's a daughter. Kid. What are we supposed to do?
6: No,
1: tell me what to do.
6: No. Okay. Just point it out to her that the little girl was mean. Let her know that that's not how you want to be. When people act like that, you point it out how she don't want to be like that. But I'm going to tell you, even if the parents were there, you'll see sometime the apple don't fall too far from the tree. Some of these parents don't find nothing wrong in that. The little girl's making her own mind. The little girl's learning. That little girl is learning. Obviously, that little brat's learning how to use people. You use them. You don't need them no more.
1: All right. Look, I know. But look, let's face it, right? When you're a kid, when you're 4 years old.
6: I know.
1: But this is part of growing up. And I don't want to write off neighborhoods or anything like that.
6: No.
1: Hey, I'll tell you.
6: No, not at all.
1: Right. Look, when I was growing up, guess what? I was bullied.
6: You kicked butt.
1: No. I was bullied, but I also bullied. I was a bully. I remember bullying. So yeah, I mean, you know, you bully kids little smaller than you. There was this kid with special needs. I made fun of him. I mocked him in front of all my friends, and they were laughing, and I thought I was cool. And you know what happened? The mom showed up, and boy, oh boy, did she give it to me, and I felt such shame, and I'll never forget it. It's a valuable lesson. This girl's going to learn it. Everyone can learn it. And, you know, my girl can be a tyrant, all right? I've seen it. So, you know, it's all part of the melange, you know?
6: But it's good that you pointed out to your little baby, because she's going to meet up to a lot of little brats.
1: Yeah, I know, but even she can be a brat sometimes. You know what I mean? Everybody's learning. No. I gotta be honest here, all right? I mean, we all... Especially children, they don't know the boundaries yet. They don't know what's acceptable. We're teaching them that. Even this other kid, love your enemies. And also, it's not an enemy, just a little kid who made a dumb decision, right? I gave her too much of a hard time.
6: It was dumb, but it was hurt. It was hurtful for your little one.
1: Yes, I know. But guess what?
6: They got to go through things like that. You're right, Greg. They got to go through things like that, and they got to, you know, learn early in this world that, you know.
1: I hear you, Kathy. Yeah, it's not a ball of cherries, not a bowl of cherries, and you got to take the bitter with the sweet. All these cliches, they actually work. Kathy, thank you very much.
6: Thank you. Take care.
1: You bet. My friend James Rosen just wrote something very, very powerful about September 11th, and he is possibly the most gifted writer I've ever met. And he actually just asked me to tweet an article, which I did, at Greg Kelly USA. The Untold Prehistory of 9/11. As the 25th anniversary of September 11, 2001 approaches, we should remember that events of that day were far from unforeseeable. Wow. I wonder, he's going to get into, let's see here, that the whole system was lighting up. Oh, and he's also pointing out, in the early 1970s, hijackings were about as common as school shootings. They happened quite a bit. It was totally amazing. And guess what the airline policy was? Do whatever the hijackers want. Fly wherever they want and give them whatever they want. Guess what the policy was of the cops? Shoot to kill. If you've ever seen Dog Day Afternoon, that's what I'm talking about. We'll be right back.
0: Greg Kelly.
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12: 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I'm Elliot Goshman. 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
13: The candy maker Brox is launching a new perfume that smells like it's candy corn. It calls its Ode to Candy Corn a blend of creamy vanilla, spun sugar, and honey that captures the sweetness, warmth, and nostalgia that makes this time of year so special. 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
12: New York City Police Commissioner Jessica Tisch, security, says security will be tighter than ever for tomorrow's 9/11 commemoration in Lower Manhattan.
14: That operation reflects both the significance of the 25th anniversary and the attendance of dignitaries, former presidents.
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1: You know what I'd like to know more about President Trump's other plane? We have Air Force One, but then you have Trump Force One, which is a 757. It's actually like a 35-year-old plane. He's had it for 35 years, says Trump on the side. We have a lot of billionaires, right? Very few have planes that size. You got to be like Sergey Brin from Google. He has, what does he have? He has an Airbus. And I think one or two other billionaires have planes that big. And knowing President Trump, and this, I mean, in a complimentary way, he's got some sort of system, right? It's not the kind of thing he's just paying outright. LLCs or something along those lines. We'll see. All right, we have to wrap it up in a moment. Santiago, is that you? Hello?
17: Yes, Greg, you're doing God's work. Thank you, sir. Every day I listen to you and I learn something. I wanted to share that book with you, Edgar Casey, but also I wanted to make a revelation. So I was in a hotel room January 7th after the Capitol thing there. And, you know, I asked God, you know, what is the way? Because I actually went over there to pick a fight with Antifa. You know what they were doing, what they were getting away with, right?
1: Yeah.
17: So I sat there and I came up with something, and it's, what a coincidence. Today, two times you mentioned how we need a counterculture movement. And I've been devising something for 5 years, and trust me, brother, when I reveal it to you, you're either going to want to join, help, you know, whatever. It's still in the preliminary stage. It's going to grow legs very quick, or maybe point me in the right direction.
1: All right, man. 5 years, and it's still in the preliminary.
17: Listen, it's going to cover adults like us. It's going to cover the women, a program for them, the children. We're going to do an incentive thing where they're going to learn and earn. It's going to be awesome. And the way we're going to bring it in to the project area primarily, why? Because there's an imbalance there, you know, in the education system.
1: All right. Well, look, man, it sounds very vast and possibly interesting. Have you put it online yet? Have you put it on your Facebook?
17: No, I don't want them to see me coming. You know
1: nah,
17: what I mean?
1: Don't worry about that. Don't worry about that. The idea, all right, the idea, people are worried about their ideas being stolen. You actually don't have to worry about that. What you have to be worried about, well, you don't have to be worried. You have to be worried about delaying the 5-year preliminary. You got to act and not think. I mean, you can think, but then it's what is it? What do they say? 1% inspiration, 99% perspiration. What do you want to show me? What do you want to show me? What would I look at?
17: Brother, when you hear the details, you're going to say, wow.
1: I don't know, man. Can you just give it to me the, all right. Well, look, call me back. All right. I want to know more about it, but I got to take you earlier in the show. Okay.
17: All right. Have a great one.
1: Will you do that? I'm curious. Here, do me a favor. Take this guy's information. Take this guy's information, would you? Yeah. Figure out what this is all about, and I'll be back. Christy, hello. Is she there?
18: Hi. Can you hear me?
1: Yes, I can.
18: Oh, good. I spoke to you the other day. I sent you a rant.
1: You spoke to me the other day. You're supposed to wait 30 days. I gotta cut you off. It's illegal for you to keep speaking. I'm only kidding. You sent me a box. Is that it?
18: I sent you a package.
1: All right, I'm gonna look for it, ma'am. I haven't seen it yet. I haven't opened my mail. I'm gonna look for it. All right. I thank you. I'm sorry. I can't. You are supposed to wait for 30. Okay. Bye. Let's see here, Eddie. I hope you've waited your 30 days. How are you?
19: Greg, we both come from, you come from police department family, myself from the fire department family. The credo on our DNA is some run away, but we run towards, we do. And what Mondami said about, he's always mocking us. If I was Jessica Tisch, I would have dropped that pen and stamped it out like a hot cigarette when that guy, that Muslim bum, was going to pick it up. One thing about Dale Carnegie, Greg, Trump, the three E's. He's earned the right, he's eager to share, and he's enthusiastic about his love and patriotism for this country. Maybe I'll see you at the gala, Greg.
1: All right, I'll be looking for you. Hey, by the way, let's get look, I am very, very suspicious of Islamic extremism, okay?
19: Oh, absolutely.
1: All right, but I do have to take a step back, all right? I happen to have met a Muslim dude in my cab, greatest guy. He's got a special needs child. We talked all about that. We're in touch. He doesn't want to take over the world. He doesn't want, all right? So there is a strain, but it is disturbingly large. Disturbingly large. Has vast support throughout vast parts of the world. That, yeah, scares me almost. Scares me almost. But I don't want to write somebody off. But anyway, Mamdami, Islamist, radical extremist. Yep, he's a bum. Thank you, sir. There's the music. And congratulations to all the Medal of Honor recipients. You're supposed to say recipient, not winner. But I often call them winners. Congratulations, guys.
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12: I'm Elliot Doshman. Canada and Ukraine have cut a deal. Here's Canadian Prime Minister Mark Carney.
2: Earlier today, Canada and Ukraine finalized an agreement to deliver critical air defense interceptors through the United States Jumpstart mechanism. This $350 million equipment package will help protect Ukraine's people, its infrastructure, its skies.
12: The first wrongful death lawsuit has been filed after Sunday's deadly Amazon cargo jet crash at Miami International Airport. It accuses Amazon and the pilots of extreme negligence.
3: It appears that the runway was grossly overshot. A very difficult landing was attempted. Go-around procedures were not followed. And we believe that this tragedy stems from a systematic chain of events going all the way up.
12: That's Mike Morgan, who represents the widow of one of the five airport cleaning workers who were killed when the plane hit their van. President Trump surprised a few people at the Republican convention last night. Here's Bill Rakoff.
22: President Trump made a big promise in his convention speech Wednesday night.
23: You win with us and you get $5,000. It will be called the Trump dividend.
22: A promise that caught Senate Majority Leader John Thune by surprise. 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
22: If the $5,000 payout is real, how will Congress pay the estimated $1 trillion cost to cover?
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22: The Senate returns to work next week. Bill Rakoff, Worldwide News Network, at the 2026 Republican Convention in Dallas.
12: On Wall Street, stocks are lower. Here's John Terrett. John?
25: Elliot, stocks are down and bond yields are up because oil is back above $100 a barrel. Company news, Macy's had a beat and raise quarter, but part of that was down to tariff refunds. Macy's stock is down 4% now. Nike stock lower by 1% after a very tough couple of years. It's coming off the S&P 100, though not the more widely quoted S&P 500. Apple stock is up about 3% a day after unveiling its foldable iPhone. After the bell this afternoon, the software company Oracle gives us its earnings. John Terrett, Worldwide News Network.
12: The U.S. Supreme Court has rejected Missouri's Trump-backed congressional map. That's dealing a blow to Republicans trying to secure an extra House seat. The High Court's decision clears the way for Missouri to use its 2022 map instead. But a chaotic local battle continues. Missouri Secretary of State Denny Hoskins faces a contempt hearing for defying state court orders to drop the Trump-backed boundaries. This legal whiplash comes just weeks before November election ballots go out. And the European Central Bank raised interest rates today by a quarter of a point to 2.5%, citing a stronger than expected economy. This is the Worldwide News Network.
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12: Tomorrow, we mark the 25th anniversary of the 9/11 terrorist attacks, and New York City officials have been honoring the fallen all week long. Yesterday, Mayor Zoran Mamdani read a quote attributed to the late NYPD detective Mike Hansen.
26: Before he passed, gave his younger officers a rule to work by. Do what you can for who you can, with whatever it takes.
12: This was a dedication of the new NYPD 9/11 Memorial. But Hansen's widow, Kathy, is angry that his quote was read because she has been denied the widow's survivor benefits 13 times. He died of ALS, which his family says is related to his time serving with the Emergency Services Division at the toxic pile at Ground Zero. A truck driver is in custody following a deadly crash in Chinatown. One man is dead and two women are hurt after the driver plowed into them on a sidewalk at Canal and Bowery Streets. Police say the driver, a 66-year-old, was trying to make a right turn onto the Bowery at about 10:20 this morning when his truck mounted the sidewalk, hitting the three victims. A 77-year-old man was killed while the two women are in stable condition being treated at a hospital for their injuries. Police are investigating the cause of the crash. Given summer is winding down and the kids are heading back to school, there are significantly fewer lifeguards on duty along the New Jersey shore. Beach Patrol Captain Paul Boardman in Ocean City is urging swimmers not to go into the water unless lifeguards are on duty.
27: These shoulder seasons, you know, for us, a lot of our guards, they're primarily college students, high school students, so they're back in school.
12: Data shows there's been 46 deaths just off the Jersey shore between 2016 and last year, with 41% of them happening in September. Many beaches are closed to swimming or have reduced swimming hours. I'm Elliot Goshman for 77 WABC News.
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0: From New York City to the world, it's Dominic Carter.
1: And the number to reach us live, 800-848-9222. The second and final day of the historic RNC midterm convention. Dominic Carter here with you. We see the calls coming in. All the major political players are here in Dallas, and I bumped into the Republican nominee for governor of Florida, Byron Donalds.
2: You're about to be governor of Florida, sir. How do you feel?
3: 55 days to go. A lot more work.
1: And so that's basically the attitude of all the officials here in Dallas at the RNC today, the final day. President Trump again speaking tonight. The vice president also as well, J.D. Vance, and a slew of other officials. So last night, let's recap in terms of what happened. Capacity crowd as President Trump came in.
4: And friends, distinguished guests, Vice President Vance, and the proud citizens of the United States of America, welcome to the first ever midterm convention of any party.
1: And so that's the way it was for the president. Now today, somewhat a somber one, especially considering what tomorrow is, the commemoration, 25th commemoration of 9/11. But also today, it was a year ago, Charlie Kirk assassinated. We all know what happened at that point. The president last night addressing that issue.
4: That only I can make this promise to you. And here is my promise. If the Republicans win the House of Representatives and the United States Senate, both of them, because of our economic, tremendous economic success, like in history, we've never had anything like what's happening, but because of our tremendous strength and success economically, I will issue a dividend to every adult citizen in the United States of America for $5,000.

0: Very much like a successful company will do a cash distribution to its shareholders, or like last year when I gave our great members of the military 1776, remember?
1: So I'm buying it. I really believe the president can deliver on this. I'm looking at my Twitter, at my ex. We'll have him on Charlie Kirk in just a second. Donna Marie in Philadelphia says, at Dominic TV, as much as I love our president, his promise to pay everyone $5,000 was a bit reckless. Sorry. And we see all your calls. This, the president on Charlie Kirk.
0: So exactly 1 year ago tomorrow, a far-left extremist assassinated my great friend and conservative voice, Charlie Kirk, because Charlie Kirk spoke the truth. What shocked millions of Americans was not only the fact that Charlie was murdered as bad as it was, but also how many people made an excuse for it or cheered for it. They were cheering, some people, sick people. For a brief moment, the mask came off the radical left, and you saw what they were really all about. And now those same people are trying to get power over you in this election, and they are all voting Democrat.
1: And with me now, the one and only Lee Greenwood. Man, your voice is phenomenal. You're here, but tomorrow night, like the rest of us, you will be in New York City for the big gala of John and Margot Katsimatidis.
2: Yeah, WABC is having this gala, of course, to honor those folks that were killed 25 years ago on 9/11/2001. As you know, at Yankee Stadium, I'm going to actually sing at Yankee Stadium before the gala tomorrow, and it's going to be an important night for me because I honor all those people that were killed in the Trade Towers and the Pentagon. Of course, one more day here in Fort Worth, Texas and Dallas where we're at the convention. Midterms are really important to all of us because we have to make sure that we protect this nation. I'm following along and standing proudly with our president on those initiatives.
1: Absolutely, and amen to that. You know, it's remarkable because day one was completed yesterday. What did you make of the president? And I mean, the large crowds that are here in Dallas, it's like a regular four-year convention.
2: It's amazing. You know, when Lee Greenwood walks down the hall here and I get people that stop me and take pictures, I think it's 1984 because I started way back with the Reagan administration in 1984 and then both Bush presidents. And here we are now with when I feel the greatest president ever, Donald J. Trump.
1: Absolutely.
2: He's a great patriot. He loves America.
1: Absolutely.
2: He loves faith. And by the way, we have a brand new GodBlessUSA.com Bible.
1: Oh, that's right.
2: It's called the Golden Age in honor of President Trump. The Golden Age edition. You'll find it on GodBlessUSABible.com. Get
1: okay.
2: One today.
1: So wait a minute. Let me just talk about the Bible for a second, you know, because I forgot that's one of the popular things that you have out there. Tell me a little bit about it, please.
2: Yeah, for folks who don't know, and you'd have to be under a rock because we've had this out for a while, the Golden Age edition is exactly like the ones we've released before, but with a great, beautiful cover on it. It's gold. In the back of the King James edition of the Bible is the Constitution, the Bill of Rights, the Pledge of Allegiance, and the Declaration of Independence. All four of those documents are very important to new people who come to the United States. When they have the film that gets them from being a non-citizen to a citizen, they'll hear the President's speech, the national anthem, God Bless the USA, my song, which I've had over 40 years. They surrender the flag of the country that they came from and take an oath to the United States just like a military person. It makes me really proud to be able to represent the United States of America as an American patriot, originally from California, and now resided in Tennessee for over 40 years and supporting anything that our nation can do.
1: Well, Lee Greenwood, I got to tell you, man, you are the man. Thank you for all that you do for our country.
2: Thank you.
1: Thank you for what you do for us with your voice. It is remarkable, and what an honor to sit here and interview you. Thank you very much. And brother, I will see you performing tomorrow night.
2: Tomorrow night, WABC Gala. We love it. Thank you, John and Margo, for being such great hosts.
1: And yes, thank you to the Katsimatidis family. It is tomorrow night. I will be back in New York for the event, the big 9/11 event put on by the Katsimatidis family, Cipriani's, and Mr. Greenwood will be performing. You just heard him say he's going to be at Yankee Stadium first. And so he was introducing the president with his song last night. He'll be in New York with the rest of us tomorrow. But of course, the big day in terms of the 9/11 commemoration. Mom Donnie says he's still going to show up. 800-848-9222. Let's start with your telephone calls. Let's go to Pete, line 3 in New Jersey. Pete, what's on your mind?
3: Hello, Mom Donnie. After 25 years and 5 administrations, gets the report on 9/11 out, finally. So now we're going to find out about all these people who died, thousands of people who died of what? And we're going to know, Mom Donnie.
1: I don't know why you're emphasizing Mom Donnie, Pete. You don't see how political it was what he did? You don't see the real reason why he dropped that report? Please tell me you see the politics in this.
3: I don't. Because
1: okay, well, here,
3: I'll tell you what the politics was. The other guys, I forget who the mayors were. All the mayors, they didn't get it out.
1: So here are the politics. It's twofold for Mom Donnie. They say when it's too hot in the kitchen, get out of the kitchen. It's too hot for him right now. So he's trying to endure the will of the public by saying, listen, other mayors didn't give you this information. I'm the one that's dropping this. But he's also doing it. You have to think, man. You have to think. He's doing this to embarrass the U.S. government as well. Right here, and thank you for the call, Pete, right here on the 25th anniversary of 9/11. So he's hoping for political gain for people like you, Pete, that just said it's Mom Donnie that released the information. Do you really think he cares? And what this is about is political gain for him. Let's go to John, Minnesota, line 4. John, you've been trying to make this point for 3 or 4 days. Go right ahead, please.
4: Thanks, Dominic. I voted for President Trump 3 times.
1: But I'm that means something negative is coming. Go ahead.
4: And I'm losing faith in his decision-making and judgment. And I'm getting really weary of his bellicose language without action. Let me give you some examples of what I'm talking about.
1: Just go ahead, please. Just go ahead.
4: We're going to end their civilization. We're going to bomb them in the head. We're going to hit them hard. We're going to take out the bridges and power plants. We're locked in.
1: Okay, all right, John. What is your point? I don't need you to give me a litany of what you think things that embarrass the president. What is your point? You do have to understand posturing. I'd rather have a president posture than kill hundreds of thousands of people. Which one would you rather have?
4: Well, he's making enemies out of our friends.
1: Okay, you didn't answer my question. Which one would you rather have? Would you rather have a president that just drops a bomb on everybody? Or would you have a president that postures hoping that it'll bring them to the negotiation table? Which one would you rather have?
4: I want a president that's like Tuco, that does what he says. And it's $5,000.
1: Okay. All right. Thank you for the call. John, you've been calling me every day this week to make that stupid point. It's a waste of my time. Line 1, Mike in Virginia. Mike, what's on your mind?
5: How you doing, Dominic? Way to send him on his way. I thought you were going to say meet Mr. Click. I'll tell you this, Mondami, again, you know, one day to go. And it's going to be emotional for me because I knew 5 people who died and others, first responders. But if he does, you know, make a brief appearance, Mayor Mondami, because everyone should turn their backs on you and maybe both raise both hands and their middle finger wave it in your direction. Okay? That's what you stand for. You're posturing, you know, for political arena. And you're a piece of you know what. Okay, Mondami? Yes, you are.
1: Fair enough, Mike. Thank you for the call. Mike calling from Virginia. We are live right now here in Dallas, Texas. The number to reach us, we see all of your calls coming in. We're going to get to as many of them as humanly possible. 800-848-9222. We are coming right back live to Texas.
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3: A new study at J.A. May Cardiology found that patients with atrial fibrillation can monitor their heart rhythm at home by using a smartphone before treatment. Researchers at the Karolinska Institute say the approach reduced last-minute procedure cancellations by nearly 95%. I'm Yana Derulis for the Worldwide News Network, New York.
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5: There was a deadly road accident in eastern Long Island.
6: Police think the driver of a 2020 Lexus crossed the center line of Rocky Point Yaphank Road around 1:30 Wednesday afternoon and drove straight into a Jeep coming the other way. Police aren't sure why it happened. The driver of the Lexus, David Maiman, died at a hospital. The 44-year-old lived in Middle Island. The driver of the Jeep, Ferdy Garcia, was hospitalized. The 45-year-old from Port Jefferson had minor injuries. In New York, I'm Andrew Whitman.
5: Former Mayor Rudy Giuliani responding to those newly released documents showing bad air quality in lower Manhattan in the months after the 9/11 attacks.
7: Firefighter union heads and Mayor Zoran Mamdani criticized past mayor administrations for not disclosing air quality data around Ground Zero. Giuliani's administration was in charge at the time of the attacks. Ted Goodman, a spokesperson for Giuliani, says the EPA declared the air safe but then later apologized, saying it did the best it could with the knowledge available at the time. Goodman went on to accuse Mamdani of trying to score political points and trying to blame local officials rather than radical Islam, he says, for 9/11. In New York, I'm Scott Pringle.
5: A veteran Long Island airshow pilot says his engine failed shortly after takeoff yesterday from an airport in Farmingdale. David Windmiller, who was at the control, says he immediately began looking for a safe place to land his aircraft.
8: What was going through your mind when the propeller stopped moving?
9: Find a place to land. Just find a safe place to land.
5: The 62-year-old seasoned pilot landed his plane safely in a closed parking lot at Robert Moses State Park. Back in 2013, Windmiller, aboard the same plane, had to make an emergency landing in Babylon. That's news for Long Island on WLIR, Long Island's most listened to radio station. I'm Noah.

0: From New York City to the world, it's Dominic Carter.
1: And we are here live in Dallas, Texas, day two, the second and final day of the Republican midterm convention, history and the making. We see all of your telephone calls. Let's go to line five, Wendy, Long Island. Wendy, what's on your mind?
2: Hey there, Dominic. You know, I was thinking about that report that the mayor released, and I kind of think it's like very mean, sort of borderline evil. Don't you think?
1: Of course. It was done for pure political purposes. It wasn't out of concern for New Yorkers. It was a way of taking the heat off of him and also, frankly, trying to embarrass the U.S. government a few days before 9/11.
2: Yeah. You know, if Mamdani were a criminal character from Batman, don't you think he reminds you of the Joker with that stupid grin he has all the time? I'm kind of thinking, I'm hoping that Bruce Blakeman, a.k.a. Batman, or the other way around, could kind of swoop down and save Gotham City.
1: Yeah, that would be nice, wouldn't it, Wendy? You know, it's funny because you mentioned Blakeman. So last night we interviewed the EPA administrator, Lee Zeldin. And, of course, Lee Zeldin ran for governor against Kathy Hochul and beat the game of expectations. He's the one that made it possible for Blakeman to believe that he can win.

0: So coming up in just minutes, we're going to replay part of that interview with Lee Zeldin, who ran for governor against Kathy Hochul. We're going to replay part of it, and you'll also hear Zeldin explain why it's important for Republicans to turn out for the midterms. Wendy, thank you for the fabulous call. Let's go to line four, Rich in Westchester. Rich, what's on your mind?
1: Yeah, Dominic.
0: Up in just minutes, we're going to replay part of that interview with Lee Zeldin, who ran for governor against Kathy Hochul. We're going to replay part of it, and you'll also hear Zeldin explain why it's important for Republicans to turn out for the midterms. Wendy, thank you for the fabulous call. Let's go to line four, Rich in Westchester. Rich,

0: Rich?
1: Oh, God, I hope not. Oh, please.
0: Of course the answer is yes. Of course the answer is yes. What better way to stick it to Americans?
1: Exactly.
0: What better way?
1: It's the knife of, yeah, unbelievable. I hope he doesn't, but it's just going to make things worse. This guy is driving a wedge between everybody.
0: Now, I know that there were reports that she would be out of the country, so I don't know if she's actually out of the country. Remember, she wanted that police detail to travel to countries that's on the U.S. list that you're not supposed to go to. So I don't know if she's here. I don't know if she's not, but we'll see what happens. Let's go to our friend Judith in Brooklyn, line 5. Judith, what's on your mind?
2: Hey, thank you so much. Are you staying cool over there?
0: It's hot, Judith. It's hot. New York, Weather, York. New Weather, it's 102 today. Real feel, but it's a little less. Real feel is supposed to be 109. What's on your mind?
2: Oh, God. I hope you're in air conditioning. I'm sure you are. So here's the deal. I heard that lady, I don't know, text you in. I have to say, President Trump keeps his promises always. And I think it was a very smart move on his part, because he's giving people incentive to go out and vote.
0: I agree with you.
2: Okay?
0: I agree with you.
2: So I kind of disagree with that lady, because I think I know he keeps his promises. There's no way. This is he never doesn't keep his promises. So it's very smart on his part. That's all I want to say.
0: I agree with you, Judith. Thank you for the call. And to Judith's point, right? So Trump promised the military the bonus checks, the 1776. Did he deliver? Yes or no? Trump promised the no taxes on tips. He was ridiculed. Did he deliver? Yes or no? So the left is going to say, he's trying to buy votes. No, this is all part of America First. It's why I love the man. It's why I voted for him. And by the way, 8 a.m. in the morning, the president will be sitting down with Sid Rosenberg. We are coming right back.
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4: 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It's a generational theft, and this is where you're heading. But I'll make a prediction. If you don't mind, I'll make a prediction on the show that, you know, Bitcoin's going to 10x from here over the next 15 years, because more and more people, as these younger people get older, they're going to be like, okay, wait a minute, I want to store my savings, I want to store my value in a finite asset. If an asteroid lands here, Elon Musk plucks one using SpaceX and plucks one from the belt and drops it here, you could drop $10 trillion worth of gold here on this earth, and then all of a sudden gold becomes less scarce than it actually once was. Can't really find Bitcoin on an asteroid somewhere. You know, this is a very unique, very special asset.
3: 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That's CryptoBell.live. 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
5: Road construction is being cleared away on the Sunrise Highway westbound between exit 65 and 66. Right now, there is a pocket of traffic in Southampton, right near North Main Street. Checking LIRR trains, you're on or close to schedule for the Ronkonkoma and Montauk branch. For WLIR Traffic and Transit, I'm James Flippin.
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0: NFL regular season has kicked off, which always inspires Billboard to look at the biggest shows at each of the 30 NFL stadiums. Here's Cooper Lawrence.
1: No shock, number one was Beyonce. I can see all led by an over $70 million run at MetLife Stadium, bringing her total to about $376
2: million.
1: George Strait was a distant second at almost $185
2: million.
1: And BTS was third with over $174 million at their stadium tours. And while they don't rank as high as Queen B, Zach Bryan, Metallica, and Luke Combs also showed up repeatedly on the list among the biggest NFL stadium earners. Cooper Lawrence, Worldwide News Network.
0: At least 17 people, including children, have died in a fire in a rebel-controlled area of Congo. Elliot Goshman, Worldwide Network News, New York.
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4: 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Quote, History of the World, Part 1. 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

0: From New York City to the world, it's Dominic Carter.
1: And we are back here live in Dallas, Texas. The RNC wrapping up their historic midterm convention in just a matter of hours. The Midnight Program, we spoke to someone very familiar with this audience. In fact, he's the guy that ran for governor on the Republican side against Kathy Hochul, Lee Zeldin. And in a state where Republicans are greatly outnumbered, Zeldin beat the game of expectations. And this is while Hochul was an unknown quantity, if you will, and she had a popular mayor at the time, Eric Adams, backing her, and she was in so much trouble, the Democrat Party literally parachuted in every major name you could think of to help her. And so we thought that Zeldin, a perfect person to talk to about this race for governor with Bruce Blakeman. Of course, Blakeman showing his own polling that he's only 4 points down to Hochul. And so we want you to hear part of the interview with last night, Lee Zeldin, who is the EPA administrator, EPA administrator now. And he starts out about talking why it's so, so important for Republicans to vote in November.
2: Well, President Trump is on the ballot, and that's something that it's very important when your party has the president. This happens with midterms really always, no matter who, whether it's a Republican in the White House or a Democrat in the White House. When you have one of these midterms for the party that's not in power, the president's on the ballot. So it's important for everyone who's out there who voted for President Trump to understand that as well. Like, there are people out there who want a Congress to make sure that President Trump can't accomplish anything. There are people who are running for office who have a very different vision for this country. There are people who say that they are proud Democrat socialists. They want to rewrite history. They want to tear down a lot of our values and what makes this country great. And they're winning nominations. They will win seats to the House and the Senate if supporters of President Trump from 2024 sit this out. So it's really important to step up. The stakes couldn't possibly be any higher. And as you asked, Dominic, President Trump is on the ballot, and that's why all President Trump supporters need to show up.
1: Mr. Secretary Administrator, I close this way. Inquiring minds want to know the race for governor of New York. You know, you're the one that put this all in motion. We were told that Kathy Hochul was going to run away with the election. You kept your head down. You did your thing. You campaigned statewide. They brought in every national Democrat from Obama on down, and you still barely lost. You beat the game of expectations. Now, Blakeman says he's only 4 points behind. Is Kathy Hochul in deep, deep trouble?
2: Well, think of how close it was in 2022 in the race. As you point out, Bruce Blakeman right now is polling closer. And you still have 55 days to go, and he's campaigning hard. And there are a lot of people now who didn't really know Kathy Hochul in 2022, and they know her now, and they don't like her. I remember from when I was running in 22, we had Eric Adams as the mayor, and he was more popular back then at that moment than right now with the new mayor of New York City, who a lot of people are very scared and concerned about the direction that he wants to take the city and the state and this country with his politics. I think for a lot of New Yorkers, they're closer to their breaking point. If they weren't at it at 22, they haven't left since. A lot of people are really concerned about the direction of the state. We continue to lead the state, the country, in out-migration. It's this race between New York and California. One of the worst categories to be winning a race nationally is this race to lead the country in out-migration. So I think for a lot of New Yorkers, they're looking at this governor's race. They're remembering what happened in 22. They know the stakes. They appreciate the stakes. And that's why Bruce is polling as well as he is. And he's campaigning hard with a lot of support behind him.
1: EPA Administrator Lee Zeldin chatting with us live last night here in Dallas, Texas, the final day of this RNC. President Trump, his convention, midterm convention. Looking at my Twitter at my ex, Jimmy Fontanez, Staten Island, says at Dominic TV, to you Trump haters, Donald Trump has proposed an economic initiative to distribute citizen dividends funded by tariff revenues. This model draws a parallel to Alaska's permanent fund, which allocates a share of state oil revenues to its residents. Jimmy, you are correct. And that is exactly what President Trump is proposing. It's similar. There's nothing wrong with it. We have no reason to doubt this man. And what he's saying is, okay, well, oh, Dominic, he's trying to buy votes. No. Can he deliver this if Republicans lose control? Of course not. So what he's saying is, if you stay the course, if you stay the course with him, and he's got to be able to push this through, then he will deliver. 800-848-9222. Let's go to Maddie, line 3, West Hempstead. Maddie, what's on your mind?
3: How are you? Stay cool. Listen, the report only embarrasses Mamdani because maybe the general public didn't know everything, but everybody that was down there knew what the air quality was, and it didn't matter. They were on a mission to recover whatever and whoever they needed to recover, even at their own expense, because they knew what was going on, and that's part of who they were, and that is why the success of finding what they found and when they found it and who they found took place during the time. They didn't care what the air quality was. They were on a mission to recover bodies, period, end of story. And that's just who they were. Police, fire chief, everybody that was down there, they knew what the air was. I was down there 2 months later, and the air was horrible. And I know what burned, and I don't really care what burned. I went down there because I had to see for myself. And I'll tell you, when I came home, I did have to take my clothes and throw them in the laundry because I had that smoky smell all over me. And that was weeks and weeks later. So they knew everything. Everybody that was down there knew everything. So the general public may not have known, but everybody that was working to be successful on their mission to recover anything and everything that had to be recovered is just where it's at.
1: I hear you, Maddie, but public officials, Christy Todd Whitman, others, also had an obligation to be straight with the public. Thank you so much for the call. An obligation to tell us the truth. Let's go to line 4. Joe, Staten Island. Joe, what's on your mind?
4: Good afternoon, Dominic. I'm hoping we can have an intelligent dialogue without you hanging up on me. So I have a question and a comment. My question is, can you clarify?
1: No. Joe, you're approaching me all wrong to begin with. Why don't we go one at a time and I'll decide whether we continue the conversation. Go ahead.
4: Okay, so my question is, can you clarify what you mean by embarrassing the government? I don't understand what that means.
1: So okay, I have no problem answering that. But you got to answer something for me. Are you a fan of Mamdani's?
4: I mean, it's really, I really don't care for Mamdani or these politicians. You know, I just like to interpret facts and engage in an analysis that's somewhat, you know, intelligent and rational. So my question is, I just don't understand. But you keep saying that the document dump is an embarrassment to the government. Like, I don't understand how he would embarrass the government.
1: Okay, all right. Okay, so let me tell you. Other mayors did not release this information, correct?
4: Yeah.
1: So you're not asking yourself why this guy? Why he's the one? Adams didn't release it. De Blasio didn't release it. Bloomberg didn't release it. You're not asking yourself, why him? Why Mamdani? You're not asking yourself that?
4: No, I am. But how is it embarrassing? Is it embarrassing to the former leaders?
1: Okay. If you have federal officials that misled the public about air quality, you don't think that's embarrassing?
4: Oh, that is embarrassing. Okay, so I understand the perspective now. So here's my comment. I think, you know, irrespective of what we may think of Mamdani, you know, I'm more, what's more important to me is the release of these documents and,
1: Which documents are you referring to? The environmental documents?
4: Yes, the environmental documents, Many medical leaders have said that, you know, if, you know, information obtained, at contemporaneously at the time may have helped, some of the victims. So my question is, should we hold the former leaders accountable if it turns out that they were actually covering up information to minimize liability to the city?
1: Okay, well, Joe, that's kind of ridiculous. How are you going to hold them accountable?
4: I mean, the city could be held accountable, and the former leaders can be held accountable.
1: Okay, Joe, you're entering ridiculous ground. I'm not going to waste my time on this. You can't hold past officials responsible unless you can prove that they did something criminal. Let's go to line three, Ed in Queens. Ed, what's on your mind?
5: For Mamdani, you keep saying how they should turn their back when he speaks. How about they do what they do?
1: I didn't say that. You're quoting from other hosts. I said that's one option. Go ahead, Ed.
5: I was just saying, why don't they do what they do in the Middle East? They all throw their shoe at the person. All right? They did that to George Bush, I believe it was.
1: Okay. Are you serious, Ed?
5: Yeah, why not?
1: Do I really got to respond to something like this?
5: No. Have a good day.
1: Okay, thank you. Because it's ridiculous. So you want people that are very dignified, that go down there every year and show nothing but dignity and class, and you want men and women to start taking off their shoes and throw it at Mamdani. Anyway, Linda, line four, New Jersey. What's on your mind, Linda?
6: Hello, Dominic. I'd like to say concerning 9/11 Memorial, it is a terrible wrongdoing for Mamdani to show up when he is uninvited by the people. And Mamdani and Hochul should pay the price to be unelected or not elected again.
1: Now, that's something I can get with. Linda, thank you for that wonderful comment. That's how you teach these politicians a lesson. Frankly, it's the only lesson they understand, which is at the ballot box, period. Joe, line five, Trenton, New Jersey. Joe, what's on your mind?
7: And Dominic, about Trump's speech last night, you had two callers question his decision-making. The fact that he offered $5,000 dividend shows his intelligence, because what it does is it gets people excited to go vote. Even though Donald Trump knows it's going to take Congress to get that through, what a better way to get people thrilled to go vote. That's number one. Number two is handling of Iran. Okay, let's look at the Gaza. Every time Israel attacks the Hezbollah in the Gaza, they call them murderers, killers. Well, if Donald Trump was to do that in Iran, where he would take out citizens, they'd be calling him the same thing. They'd be attacking him for the same thing. So his handling of Iran, I think he couldn't be doing it any better right now. The only problem is Iran is playing him like a fiddle, because they know about the midterms, and he knows it, because he just about almost came out and said it in his speech last night when he said as soon as the midterms are over, everything, the gas is all going to come down. He knows what's going on there. He's a smart man. And I don't doubt anything that man does. 80 years old, an hour and 45-minute speech that he didn't even have to have written for himself.
1: No doubt about that, Joe. And then at the end, he starts doing his YMCA dance. I was thinking about that as it relates to the president. So flying down here to Texas. 3.5-hour flight, I was shot, right? To be honest with you, I was shot. Now, this man is in his 80s, flew from Air Force One, right, from D.C. to here, went to some residence, and then came and delivered that speech last night. I want you to think about that and the energy that is required to do that. And at the end of nearly speaking for what, easily an hour and a half, right, starts doing his Trump dance. We see all of your calls. We're going to take a short break. We're coming back live to Dallas, Texas.
0: It's Dominic Carter. And now it's time for the Cat's Corner.
8: 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Well, I have to thank President Trump, Secretary Kennedy, and Dr. Oz. 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We're putting chemicals in our food in America. 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My favorite, M&M's. 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
12: Worldwide News Network update. I'm Elliot Goshman. President Trump delivered the keynote speech at the Republican midterm convention.
13: With your support, we will make our nation stronger, safer, richer, freer, and greater than it has ever been before. It's what's happening. You know that's what's happening.
12: He raised eyebrows by promising each American adult would get $5,000 if Republicans win the midterms. That would likely cost more than $1 trillion. Off the western Philippines, the search is on for 86 people who are missing after a fire broke out on a large ferry. At least 5 people are confirmed dead. 43 passengers were rescued. And New York City Police Commissioner Jessica Tisch said security will be tighter than ever for tomorrow's 9/11 commemoration in Lower Manhattan.
14: That operation reflects both the significance of the 25th anniversary and the attendance of dignitaries, former presidents.
12: This is the Worldwide News Network.
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15: It's time for the Tunnel to Towers Foundation. Final thoughts.
1: And the Tunnel to Towers Foundation final thoughts of the day. Looking at my Twitter, at my ex, Mike just posted, and I'm quoting here, Zoran is only trying to show he's in charge of the infidels. He does not call them Islamic terrorists, just terrorists. Also releasing the papers shifts blame to former politicians, not the actual Islamic terrorists. Well said, Mike. Let's go to Garcia, line four, New Jersey. What's on your mind, Garcia?
16: I want to ask you a question, Dominic. I love you as a family, radio, but I want Donald Trump say $5,000, right? In my sending, if the Republican win in November, why you don't send half the money, $2,500, now, right now, and then when we win in November, he can send another $2,500? Because I don't know if he's lying or not. That is the problem.
1: Okay, so what was he lying about the military bonuses?
16: No.
1: Was he lying about the no tax on tips?
16: No.
1: So what reason do you have to doubt him now?
16: Well, he say he going before he say he going to send $2,000, we never see it. And before he say, oh, we going to send you $2,000. And we never see it still. I don't know
1: Wait. So Garcia, so with all due respect, this whole conversation is wrong. Shouldn't it be about service to country rather than how much money you think you're going to get that the president's going to send? Shouldn't this be the other way around?
16: Well, you should not say that. You should run as a party.
1: All right. So you just completely ignored what I said. But okay, Garcia, thank you for the call. Let's go to Joseph, line three, Connecticut. What's on your mind, Joseph?
17: Hello, Dominic. Mr. Donald J. Trump is a providential president for our country at this time. Still very, very important. And I would not underestimate his strategy for taking down Iran, the bully of the Middle East. And I also want to say about Police Commissioner Jessica Tisch yesterday, when she was talking and said that the terrorists attacked the city, our city, and that it was the brave young men and women who went in there to try to rescue the innocent. And you can see Mandami's face was like contorted.
1: Right. I hear you. Clearly, that's a relationship. I don't see it lasting much longer. You know, we'll see what happens. The police commissioner may stay on board just to, you know, spite Mamdani. I'm telling you, she can be the first woman mayor of New York City. She's got the goods. She can get the job done. She can certainly raise the money. We'll see what happens. But yes, I'm aware of what happened at that event. Joseph, thank you for the call. Tom in West Orange, line one. What's going on, Tom?
18: Yeah, Mr. Carter, so nice to talk to you. Glad you got to go to the midterm convention. I was just wondering, I know it's kind of getting late in the game to do, but I like to suggest if we could turn the tables on Mandami and punk him like he's been doing to the rest of us, and have the Justice Department, the FBI, bring him in tonight before the 9/11 ceremony, Snore, to question him about some of his terrorist-type comments and anti-American comments. So I just thought if there's a chance to do that, what a way to avoid the whole mess tomorrow of having him down there, that he's tied up having to answer questions. I mean, they've done this to other people. They brought them in for questioning at the last minute. Why not do that to Mandami?
1: Well, Tom, there's no justification whatsoever for bringing the mayor of New... Excuse me?
18: I said, sure there is. Look at all of the rhetoric that he's got that has
1: you
18: been...
1: Don't, okay, Tom, you don't think Mamdani is slick enough to know how far to push the line and when to pull back?
18: Well, I respect your thinking. I just thought that maybe this is out of the box at the 11th hour, one way to not have him show up tomorrow, Chris. They're bringing him for question. They've done this with a lot of people. Look what they've
1: done. No, they haven't. No, they haven't. Tom, thank you for the call. You know, I try and give everybody their say. Folks, America's heroes need your help now. Do good in their honor by donating $11 a month to Tunnel to Towers, and you can amplify your impact with a car or land donation. 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That's T, the number 2, WABC.org. 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
12: I'm Elliot Gossman. Senate leaders are still mum about the return of longtime Republican Senator Mitch McConnell. More from Worldwide News Network's Bill Rakoff in Dallas.
19: Senator Mitch McConnell has not been on the Senate floor since June 11th, shortly before he took a fall that required the former majority leader to be hospitalized. John Thune is the current Senate majority leader.
20: I talked to him yesterday. Sounded good.
19: Thune says McConnell was alert and was engaged on political matters. As to whether he returns to the Senate next week, as has been reported.
20: You know, so I don't know the answer to that. That's ultimately his call, and we'll hear from his team if and when it happens.
19: Bill Rakoff, Worldwide News Network, at the 2026 Republican Convention in Dallas.
12: President Trump made this controversial proposal during his keynote speech at the convention in Dallas.
13: So if the Republicans win, you win with us and you get $5,000, it will be called the Trump dividend. We'll call it the Trump dividend.
12: The promise would most likely cost more than $1 trillion and require congressional approval and could further exacerbate the country's nearly $1.8 trillion annual budget deficit and concerns about inflation. Vice President J.D. Vance speculated the money could come from tariffs. Also, in a recorded speech earlier today, President Trump is now promising $500 rebate checks to an estimated 1 million Affordable Care Act enrollees across 30 states, whom the White House alleges were overcharged by the Biden administration for exchange fees. President Trump said that he had a phone call with Russian President Vladimir Putin on Tuesday as the White House ramps up efforts to end the Russia-Ukraine war.
13: We had a great conversation. He is wanting to make a deal. And if Zelensky is wanting to make a deal, that'd be very nice.
12: The president says the major holdup to a deal is that Zelensky and Putin, quote, hate each other. The Ukraine-Russia war is more than 4 years old. And Canada and Ukraine have cut a deal today. Here's Canadian Prime Minister Mark Carney.
21: Earlier today, Canada and Ukraine finalized an agreement to deliver critical air defense interceptors through the United States Jumpstart mechanism. This $350 million equipment package will help protect Ukraine's people, its infrastructure, its skies.
12: Florida's health department is investigating what could be just the state's second dengue fever-related death in a century. A relative say 80-year-old Gay Small contracted the disease, which is spread by mosquitoes, last week and died 5 days later. Her daughter, Anna Small.
22: You know, it's so unfair because she was in good health and she worked hard to stay healthy and she walked and she ate right.
12: This is the Worldwide News Network.
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12: New York City police took a truck driver into custody today following a fatal crash in Chinatown. A 77-year-old man was killed and two people were hospitalized as a result of the accident at Canal and Bowery Streets. Police say the driver, a 66-year-old, was trying to make a right turn onto Bowery when his truck mounted the sidewalk, hitting the three victims. The specific cause of the crash remains under investigation. New technology is being rolled out on four major bus routes in the Bronx and Brooklyn to speed up travel times. Buses there are now equipped with automated enforcement cameras that began issuing violations on Friday. The system will photograph license plates of vehicles blocking bus stops, double parking, or misusing bus lanes, with fines starting at $50 and rising to $250. Be prepared for road closures and massive amounts of security personnel tomorrow, as we mark the 25th anniversary of the 9/11 attacks. Thousands of police officers will be deployed, as well as NYPD counterterrorism and heavy weapons teams.
23: The ceremony is not open to the general public. And because of the security footprint around the site, New Yorkers should expect significant traffic and pedestrian restrictions throughout Lower Manhattan.
12: That's Police Commissioner Jessica Tisch. She's urging those who haven't been invited to the remembrance ceremony to stay away. The Secret Service is very much involved in the 25th anniversary commemoration. They've been installing special security fencing around the 9/11 memorial because four former presidents are due to attend: Joe Biden, Barack Obama, Bill Clinton, and George W. Bush, plus Vice President J.D. Vance. President Donald Trump will take part in ceremonies at the Pentagon. Sign up for our weekly newsletter at WABCradio.com. I'm Elliot Goshman for 77 WABC News.
0: If you missed Katz and Cosby, here's what you missed.
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2: Exactly.
3: Right.
2: Exactly.
3: I mean, it doesn't end anywhere.
4: Now, well, I don't understand that. You both are Democrats, and I used to be a Bill Clinton Democrat. The fact is that common sense. 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I mean, the Constitution says you have to be an American citizen to vote.
2: Well, John, it's an interesting issue for the Democrats because it's an 80-20 issue. Even with, I think with Republicans, it's about 90% who favor photo ID. With Democrats, it's about 75%. 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
3: yeah.
2: Again, it's just one of these things where they're making an issue where there is none.
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3: Well, it's important to call out the lies. The president is going to be spewing them all over the place, all of his bootlickers behind him, including his chief bootlicker, J.D. Vance. And so I think we Democrats are just going to have to make sure that people understand this is simply a show. What we know about Donald Trump and Republicans in Congress is they are raising prices on everyone. They've taken us to war. People are dying. Your gas prices have gone up, your diesel prices have gone up, your grocery prices have gone up, and they're taking away health care and food assistance from working people across this country. We Democrats are fighting for working families, and that's what I want to make clear to everyone.
4: Let that string be broken. So I'm asking you to pretend that I'm on the ballot. I'm on the ballot. Just one more time, because if we lose, you're going to lose your border, you're going to lose your tax cuts, you're going to lose your safety and security, you're going to lose your wealth. Our country is going through hell. You will be going through hell just like you did just 2 years ago. We went through hell. We were a laughing stock all over the world. We were laughing. They don't laugh at us anymore, do they? They don't laugh. But that's what would happen. The pundits, the fake news media, and the radical left communists will say anything they can to try and stop us. But in this election, all that matters is that we are united, we are together, and what we say counts. That's all that matters.
5: Yes, indeed. And welcome, my friends, to the Thursday edition of Bo Snerdly's Rush Hour, fastest hour in American media. We have a great surprise for some of you. We suggested last weekend that this might happen, but here we are at this moment.
0: It's time for Radio Royalty with James Golden and America's Princess of Policy, Princess Di.
5: Yes, what a treat to have her with us during the week. She is the princess of goodness, the princess of lightness, and all of the good stuff. Princess Diana in the house. Good afternoon, Princess. How are you?
6: Oh, Sir James, I have been laughing all day, as I know you have, in response to the wonderful midterm convention and the Trump speech last night. It has been wonderful to see the meltdowns, and I am so excited and really jazzed to see the results coming in the midterm elections.
5: Okay, without further ado, let us, you and I, listen to the moment that shocked the world, especially the world of Democrats. That would be cut eight. Philip is in today with us, folks. The moment that shocked the world. Here we go with Donald Trump.
4: But what we're doing is, because we've done so well and because our country is making so much money, that only I can make this promise to you. And here is my promise. If the Republicans win the House of Representatives and the United States Senate, both of them, because of our economic, tremendous economic success, like in history, we've never had anything like what's happening. But because of our tremendous strength and success economically, I will issue a dividend to every adult citizen in the United States of America for $5,000.
5: Now, it didn't take long. It didn't take it. Trump faces blowback with $5,000 dividend promise.
6: It is amazing, James. You know, with that one sentence, which he held back for a lot of that speech, he has thrown the midterms into complete chaos as far as the political establishment is concerned of both parties. And I saw on the Politico, here's the headline, the Trump dividend wins instant GOP critics. You know, they immediately went to Chip Roy and a lot of, you know, anonymous supposed Republicans who immediately said, well, we can't have this. This is going to be just over $1 trillion. It's a desperate attempt to change the political mood. It's going to cause inflation. They went into doom and gloom immediately, as did the Democrats. But what, you know, that is masking the enormous panic going on in the establishment. This has never happened before. Not only has it never happened before that there is a midterm convention, which the Democrats and the establishment had no idea how to deal with, but this little grenade that he pulled the pin off and tossed into the public discussion is just unbelievably changing the entire dynamic, because I believe him. And so does everyone else. He reminded people that he just sent $1,776 to the military. He promised it and he sent it. They know that when he says something, he does it. This morning, he doubled down. I don't know if you noticed that. He promised he's sending $500 to everyone who overpaid on Obamacare. He's not, you know, feeling really worried that both parties are criticizing him, because let me just say, this is, as he explains it, a dividend. He is explaining that we are bringing in over $20 trillion of new investments. We are bringing in trillions of dollars in tariffs. We are bringing in trillions of billions of dollars with the Venezuela oil market now being ours. And I want to remind people, the state of Alaska gives its residents a dividend every year based on the state mineral and oil revenues. This is not an unheard of thing. And Trump is looking at a balance sheet as a corporate CEO would. He says, we're bringing in trillions of dollars of new money. Give it to the people. Give a dividend to the people. And the same people who have no problem taking from our pockets and never calculate and never are indignant about the dollars coming out of our pockets are all of a sudden, they cannot stand the fact that Donald Trump wants to put money back in the pockets. And so there you have it. You've got the political establishment who are now going to be forced to run against $5,000 coming into your pocket. And if you are married, that's $10,000 in your household coming in. It is real money. All of a sudden, this is something that, of course, the Democrats are going to go to court to stop, because they can't stand. This is going to change everything. I want my $5,000. It changes my enthusiasm. I was already enthused about voting for the Republican ticket, but now I'm personally enthused. So I just am thrilled. I am laughing because, as I said, they have no answer for this other than poo-pooing it. It's going to cause inflation. It's going to have all of these terrible deleterious effects. Well, it never seems to bother them when they're taking the money. It's only when it's coming back.
5: As you said, this dividend would put $10,000 into a married couple's household, or even they just have to be American citizens. They can be unmarried and adults,
6: right,
5: living in the same household. $10,000 for a single person, $5,000. Now, the way, even on Fox, the subheading is, the proposal could cost roughly $1.2 trillion and would require congressional approval as U.S. debt climbs past $40 trillion. What they're not mentioning here is that we are paying down more debt than we ever have before. And yes, and we're seeing it. Now, there was so much to this speech. I'm not going to just dwell on it, but I just want to ask you, because as you mentioned, some of the Republicans are already up saying about it. So I want you to address that for a minute. And I've gotten a lot of snarky comments, by the way, from some Republicans and some people in my own, when I posted some of the stories. And they remind me of Democrat Senator Sasser. Do you remember him from Tennessee, Jim Sasser?
6: Yes. The deficit.
5: What about the deficit? What's all this spending going to do to the deficit? So I'm going to ask you, Princess Diana. Okay, President Trump says he wants to spend this money to give $5,000 to every single American citizen that is an adult. What about the deficit?
6: Well, as I said, this is new money coming in. This isn't money that, this is completely different. When he explained it as a dividend, this is based on the taking a percentage of that new money coming into the country by tariffs, by investment, and by the oil money from Venezuela, that he is giving a portion back to the citizens who absolutely have had, you know, have it stolen from us with waste, fraud, and abuse, which never gets the kind of upset and indignation from the political class that we're seeing now. It's, you know, you have seen trillions of dollars as taken as a wealth transfer, as I don't know if you've seen this report on Lyndon Johnson's War on Poverty, $22 trillion of wealth transfer, and poverty is at the same exact level, 11%, that it was when it started. This is a completely different approach financially, and he's got Bessem sitting there in the audience who has run the numbers. This is not something that is being printed. This is something of money coming in, and people have to understand this is real money coming into the country, and Trump is saying the people of America deserve to have a percentage, a portion of it coming back into their pockets.
5: Indeed. Now, there was so much more to this speech, and by the way, I do have Trump announcing that Obamacare rebate, and that, by the way, is on top of something else that he announced 2 days ago that has the left just not knowing what to do. They're drafting a plan to pay at-home parents. Parents that have to stay at home and help their kids, they want to change the rules that could benefit parents for another $9,000 who stay at home and work with their children. That's also on the table, in addition to the Obamacare rebates, in addition to the $5,000 that each American adult could get. Oh, man, these people are losing their minds. Princess Diana is here. We're going to cover more of the speech. In 1991... on this date. Phil, this is just, I think, one of the best rock songs ever made. Is that, what do you think about that?
7: It might be the song of the 90s.
5: The song?
7: I might be, if you pinpoint one song to name from the 90s, I think this would be the most common one.
5: This would be it. 1991 on this date, Nirvana had this breakthrough single released on this day in 1991, Smells Like Teen Spirit. It just took, it made Nirvana household name, all, not just in America, all around the world. James Golden, Snurly with you here, Fastest Hour in American Media. Do not go away, Princess Diana is here. Keep it right here with us.

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8: Road construction is being cleared away on the Sunrise Highway westbound between exit 65 and 66. Right now, there is a pocket of traffic in Southampton, right near North Main Street. Checking LIRR trains, you're on or close to schedule for the Ronkonkoma and Montauk branch. For WLIR Traffic and Transit, I'm James Flippin.
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10: And let's not forget it's the Israelis that were providing some of the intel that took out that strike that took out 40 people, remember, on day one of this latest round. It's the Israelis that obviously had all that information on the pagers. Remember, it's the Israelis that went into Iran and took out some of the proxy leaders in hotel rooms and elsewhere. So these people don't mess around. And you could tell that President Trump and Netanyahu both are fed up and ready to really pound Iran. And just a few hours ago, the naval blockade started. And that's a really big deal because they're going to lose about $400 million a day, Iran is, with this naval blockade, because the U.S. came out and said the only ships that will not be able to go through the Strait of Hormuz are Iranians, or ones that are bringing oil to and from Iran. So if you're another kind of international company, and country, and you're trying to do business with Iran and some shadow dark fleet, That ain't going to work either. And the U.S. is going to stop you. And you can bet that President Trump will really hit them hard.
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0: James Golden, known popularly as Bo Snerdly.
9: This is The Rush Hour with James Golden.
0: Rush.
2: He was also somebody that hated eating meat. But he ran a campaign to beat meat. He called it beat meat. I don't know what the hell he meant by that.
11: James,
2: these people are going to tell me, what the hell is he? Wants to beat meat? But it was bad for his image, so he started eating meat. And he recently... It's getting worse. I'm getting myself in trouble. It's getting worse. But he was recently seen having a barbecue and eating a lot of meat. But that's what happened. He ate it and then... He was seen running backstage to a room and throwing up all over the place.
11: That was President Trump last night talking about the Senate candidate and the Democrat Senate candidate, James Tallarico.
2: But he was recently seen having a barbecue and eating a lot of meat. But that's what happened. He ate it and then... He was seen running backstage to a room and throwing up all over the place.
11: That was President Trump last night talking about the...

0: and wouldn't let it go. The president used James Tallarico in the extended bit, but it was ultimately for Trump's own gratification. Princess Di, what do you think about that?
1: The best part about the entire thing was the reaction of the cabinet there, who was sitting in the audience of Kennedy, including J.D. Vance and others, who were just laughing uproariously and getting such a kick out of it. Trump was on a roll. He was on a roll on that bit, as the Huffington Post called it. And he was on a roll at some wonderful other lines. I don't know if you have them, but my favorite line, inspirational line, is we are going to prove that America does not belong to those who hate it. America belongs to those who love it. And he has done yeoman's work in explaining and exposing the Democrat Party as hating America. And he has explicitly said that. And he has proven it to be true. Not all Democrats, but a lot of them. And so when he makes that binary declaration that basically this is what motivates our cause, the MAGA cause, is love of country. He wants to make America great again, as we do, and that is inspiring.
0: Awesome. We're going to come right back. By the way, the guy that wrote the article upbraiding Trump for the masturbation joke, as he put it, his name is Ron Dicker with the Huffington Post. Yes, Ron Dicker. We'll be right back.
2: And now, it's time for the Cat's Corner.
3: This is John Catsimatidis. Live long and prosper. My motto on most of my shows. And we want all Americans to live long and prosper. The amount of chemicals companies have been putting into our food for the last 30 years. Why? They want it to last longer on the shelves. Well, I have to thank President Trump, Secretary Kennedy, and Dr. Oz. They went to war with putting chemicals in our food in America. Lately, General Mills, no more dyes in the General Mills cereals. Kellogg's, no more chemicals in our cereals. My favorite, M&M's. Starting in August, all the M&M's that go to Amazon have no more chemicals in their M&M's, but the ones that go to supermarkets do. What is the truth? No chemicals in our food. I want Americans to live longer. Live long and prosper. I'm John Catsimatidis, and that's the Cat's Corner.
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4: Here's your opportunity to name a rock. News Nation's James Sears explains.
5: A crew found a 50-ton rock under O'Hare's airfield while working on the ongoing terminal development project. It's about 11.5 feet wide, 8 feet deep, 7.5 feet tall, and made of dolomite. The city announced a naming contest. They say, quote, the world already knows O'Hare rocks, but now it's time to make it official. Internally, the team at the airport has been calling it the O'Hare Bean, but if you have another idea, you can submit it online at the Chicago Department of Aviation's website. Five finalists will be put up for a public vote. The winning name will appear in an exhibit at O'Hare.
4: A Long Island, New York airshow pilot has cheated death for the second time. David Windmiller landed his small plane at a beach parking lot after his engine failed yesterday. Back in 2013, Windmiller had to make an emergency landing in the same plane, also on Long Island. Elliot Goshman, Worldwide News Network, New York.
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7: Wanted to be Italian. Now, all that changed, of course, after October the 7th, when I became the king of all Jews. But Mom Donnie is at it again. And it's not just about the Jewish people, as I stated earlier. We know that him, his wife, his father, they're raging anti-Semites. He hates everybody. Right? I mean, he screwed the Irish with that horrible speech on St. Patrick's Day. He screwed the Puerto Ricans by just skipping their breakfast. He screwed the Catholics not going to Ronald Hicks' installation. He screwed the Germans. And now the Italians. They built this city. They built the subway system. I mean, come on, they founded America. Christopher Columbus. He walked by the Columbus statue. It's still on social media, and gave it the finger. How could anybody in this city, and I mean this now, now I've really had enough. How could anybody in this city, or even D.C., have anything nice to say about this creep? I know you're not Italian, Brian Kilmeade, but you have a lot of friends that are, I'm sure. this guy is just unbelievable, no?
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0: 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I'm half Italian.
1: Oh.
0: Justin Joe should know that about me. Can any work Wikipedia? I mean, anyone would go to... my mom was Italian. My dad's Irish. So they're all from, whether it's Ozone Park or Sheepshead Bay, that's where my family went to before they moved to Long Island, and they all came out here at one time over to Massapequa. So, I mean, it is unbelievable. They have great pride in their Italian background, more than the Irish did on my side of the family. The Irish were like, okay, that's where we were. This is where we are. The Italians were always talking about Italy, always talking about bringing back tradition. So this is a taunting right now. If he got elected as a polarizing figure and showed up at the Puerto Rican Day Parade and did all the opposite things you did, was hanging out with Cardinal, you know, I think he's a Cardinal, Ron Hicks, you know, showed up there and was squeezing. And then I go, wait a second, he's putting on an act. But this guy's saying, no, I don't really like these people. I don't see a role for these people, and I will taunt them. So either he's got the worst staff in the world, and I don't think he does, or they know exactly what they're doing.
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6: But the Democrats very simply put handcuffs on our police, and we put handcuffs on criminals. There's a big difference. They handcuff our police. And last year, I think you saw this, we achieved the largest drop in violent crime ever recorded in the history of our country, with the murder rate falling to the lowest level in 125 years, the year 1900.

0: On this day in 2007, Pamela Anderson's ex-husband, Kid Rock, was involved in some sort of alleged assault on the drummer Tommy Lee, who had also been married to Pamela Anderson. This was all at the MTV Music Video Awards in Las Vegas. Tommy Lee was ultimately tossed out of the ceremony. Kid Rock was allowed to stay. Don't know where Pamela was that night. Also, in 1997, on this day, the very famous Andy Warhol was in the news. It turns out an electric chair that was used in Alcatraz was owned by Andy Warhol. He bought the electric chair that had been used in Alcatraz, used to sit in it while he watched horror movies. It went up for auction on this day in 1997 in Bristol, England, sold for over 4,800, well, about 4,800 pounds. Strange. On this day in 1983, my friends, one of the great musicians of the 80s, 90s, and all of it was born. He's an amazing guitarist. You can see him, if you go back and you look at some of the Stevie Wonder live performances, you can see one or two where Michael Cimbello was the guitarist. He played with Stevie for a long time, but he did so much other work too. Songwriter and performer in his own right, Michael Cimbello. Born on this date in 1983. Of course, this one was from the film Flashdance. Went to number one in the United States of America. Maniac 113. Michael Cimbello. And he has a brilliant album, by the way, Bossa Nova. And he's an amazing artist in his own right, an amazing songwriter. That song, Hang Around You. I Want to Hang Around You. George Benson, he wrote that too. That's one of his. Princess Diana is on the line with us. Well, nice work there, Philip. Oh, beautiful mixing there, my friend. Princess Diana, you heard Trump with the criminals. I want to give one other thing that he said and have you react to this. Cut three, Philip. This is one of the things that Donald Trump said last night at the convention.
1: We're more powerful now than OPEC, and prices right after this very important election on November 3rd will be plummeting. The war will be over very shortly after the election. They're hanging out for dear life, hoping that we lose so they can deal with dumb, weak Democrats and they can have their nuclear bomb. But we're not going to let that happen. So they're going to be quitting or dropping out or who knows what the hell, whatever it is, right after Election Day, because they desperately want to deal with Democrats like Obama.
0: What do you think? Anything to that, Princess Diana?
2: I think he's absolutely right. I think that, you know, Iran's best friend has been the American media and the Democrat Party, because from day one of this conflict, the media has been touting the victory of Iran and how the United States is losing. Trump has no idea what he's doing. Every single day, there has been news reports, quote unquote, and taking the Iranian propaganda at face value and touting it. And so I think that that is Trump's analysis is absolutely correct. That is Iran's only strategy right now, because militarily they have no assets, is that they are hoping to outlast Trump through the midterms, hope against hope that the Democrats win the House at least, and then throw the entire strategy that Trump has militarily into disarray. So I think he's correct. I think that he's also correct. It will not work. I think the Republicans keep the House and the Senate. And I think that, that Iran is already in the middle of a collapse, and it will become so obvious that they will have to say, cry uncle.
0: All right. Cut 10. Elias has stepped in. Elias, cut 10. Let us listen to more of Donald Trump from the convention last night.
1: I'm going to go to every one of those states for congressmen and for senators. I'm going to do that. And we're going to have rallies. And we're going to have rallies just like this. We're going to have big arenas loaded up with people. So the senators, they're great people. So many, just great people. Their policies are, you know, they're common sense.
0: Yeah, I know.
1: So many of the wonderful politicians that spoke, I watched a lot of them, and they talked about common sense. It's really about common sense more than anything else. It's not about the stupid policies that led us down the drain. We were going down the drain. If we hadn't won the last election, I'm not sure that our country right now would even exist.
0: Now, Princess Diana, I just want to ask you about this. I've been seeing, and you have seen it too, I know, Democrats, like, you got this guy, I forget his name, out of California, he's always going on a roll trying to say, you know, Trump is diminished capacity. You have this other guy, not Raskin, you have one of these other guys from the Northeast that does the same thing every time he pops up on PMS now. You know, Trump is blah, blah, blah, blah, blah. This guy's 80 years old. His energy level is insane. He's talking about hitting every single state, every single, and I'm assuming every single battleground state there is, to drum up support. In some cases, for Republicans that have not done much to advance his agenda, what do you think about his energy level and his commitment?
2: I think he is one of a kind. I think that at 80 years old, he is on his own pulling the Republican Party over the finish line, and they are fighting him tooth and nail as they are benefiting from his political prowess. I told you, I think on the phone, that Karl Rove wrote an op-ed in the Wall Street Journal in the beginning of the month. Trump sticks with a losing midterm plan. He reportedly wants to run ads touting his record, never mind his unpopularity. And the entire op-ed is how it's so awful that Trump wants to tout his record and to be seen in all of these battleground states, because he says that this shows Trump's narcissism. Mr. Trump is never disciplined. He'll have no script, saying whatever comes to mind. His crazy comments will dominate the news locally and nationally. Republican candidates will constantly have to fend off questions about whether they agree with his latest insult or half-baked idea. And Karl Rove, who represents the Bush wing of the establishment, is claiming that the only reason Trump is doing this is that he's narcissistic. And instead, Karl Rove, like all the other Republican establishment members, want his money. Karl Rove says he should be quiet, be disciplined, and just hand over his $400 million PAC money. And that is all they care about. And it's not going to happen, because Trump is going to be victorious. His battle plan is one that will work, which is why they're so angry that he's running rings around them globally and in this country domestically, politically. And it will succeed. And they can't stand it.
0: Well, here's one thing that I would like to add to all of that. It has been proven already what people are talking about. Today, they're talking about $5,000.
2: Right.
0: if the Republicans win. They haven't, it hasn't even sunk in yet, the Obama debate. Princess Diana, this proposal that they're making on changing the way that the program rolls out for help with families could add another $18,000 to two-parent households. That's almost $28,000 a year. This, I mean, coming back, the money that this guy is talking about in terms of returning to the American people is mind-boggling.
2: Well, also, James, you have to look at it. They are fine. The establishment is fine. Republican establishment is fine if a Republican talks about tax cuts. It's a completely different thing when Trump is talking about the cash. He is saying, I will show you the money. The Republicans want control. It goes to them first. They have control of the money. It goes through the bureaucratic hoops. Everybody's got their hand out. And then a little bit is given back in, quote unquote, a tax cut. And this is a different approach, a different philosophy. And it is something that completely undermines the traditional Republican politician view that they get first dibs, because from now on, they won't.
0: I want to pick up this conversation with you, Princess Diana, on Saturday. There are some things that I didn't, you know, the left is really ticked off at two people besides Trump and who have ticked off at
2: Fetterman.
0: They are so ticked off with Fetterman, they don't know what to do. He introduced his Republican senator counterpart, who he's supporting for reelection. They are beyond their friends. They are beyond upset. And also, Tim Scott. Do you know they actually prayed on PMS Now, apparently, that Tim Scott will come to his senses?
2: What?
0: I got to make sure this is not a satire story before I go with it further. Because he delivered, apparently Tim Scott delivered a barn burner of a speech yesterday that has a lot of people upset, too.
2: Oh, man, I want to hear that. And the other thing that we talk about on Saturday is when Trump called the coming Democrat victorious candidates the Communist Caucus.
0: I love that. I'm going to take a note of that to see whether we can get that bite for Saturday, the Communist Caucus.
2: I love it.
0: The Commie Caucus. Princess Diana, thank you so much for spending this hour with us, this portion of this hour with us.
2: Thank you so much. It's always so much fun, Sir James.
0: Thank you, Princess Diane. We look forward to catching up with you, God willing, on Saturday. 1988, my friends, on this day, Guns N' Roses starts a 2-week run at number one. Sweet Child of Mine. It was the first U.S. number one for Guns N' Roses. Born out of a jam session between Steven Adler and Slash. Then after that, rhythm guitarist Izzy Stradlin jumped in, came up with some chords. Duff McKagan added a bass line. Adler began playing a beat, and boom, they got the song. It was amazing. Creative energy. We're coming back with the clip of the day. Clip of the day coming up. Stay here with us. You know the clip of the day is always one of the highlights. So don't go away. We got one for you today.
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3: Here's more traveling in America. 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
5: 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I'm Elliot Goshman. 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
5: 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At least five people are confirmed dead. 43 passengers were rescued. And Meta has announced a new AI agent called Muse, but there's a problem.
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8: 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And Meta just bumped the band off their own social media handles. They've had to rebrand as Muse the Band on X and Muse Band on Instagram after being digitally evicted by Muse AI. Fans were not happy posting, "Hope Meta compensated you guys," and "You should have went with Muse AI."
5: That's Cooper Lawrence. 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
3: The clip of the day. You want to hear it. It's the clip of the day.
4: Yeah, I appreciate that.
5: 2 hours before Charlie Kirk was assassinated on this day last year, Charlie Kirk sat down for, he did not know at the time, what would be his last interview. 2 hours, a little bit over 2 hours in that he was shot and murdered. This is what was one of the things that Charlie Kirk discussed on his final interview on Earth.
4: Yeah, I appreciate that. Last question. What is a quote that you live by? A quote that I live by. I'm a Christian. I wear it on my sleeve. So quotes would probably always be Bible verses. I'll give you two. One is actually not in the Bible. It's more mythological. And one is actually in the Bible. The first is not in the Bible. It's this too shall pass, which was actually, people think it's in the Bible. It's not. But it's King Solomon's phrase, which is really amazing when you think about it, because it's good no matter what season of life that you're in. If you're going through the worst of times, this too shall pass, and things are going to get better. If you're going through the best of times, though, it's really humbling. This too shall pass, and this will fade away, because this will not last forever. So I love
6: and
4: that.
6: And they don't.
4: Yeah, exactly. So it's a time-transcendent truth that applies towards all periods as an entrepreneur. It humbles you when you need it. It builds you up when you need it. It gives you hope when you need it. It also gives you a little bit of a dose of a gut check. One of my favorite verses, though, is Romans 8:28, which it says that God works all things for good for those who love him. It's a very freeing and liberating verse for those of us that are Christians, because we believe that when things can be really bad, God is working it for his good, his perfect and pleasing will, which is a very, very hard teaching when you come across business closures or staff layoffs. But it's very liberating that God is working all things towards an ultimate good. So I love that. And it kind of is very freeing that I don't have to be in charge of everything. And there is a God and I'm not him. And I surrender to his will.
5: 2 hours after Charlie Kirk answered what would be the question, the interview said the last question, Charlie Kirk was assassinated and murdered on this day a year ago today. I remember being in shock. As many of you know, and I've talked about it, I knew Charlie. I mean, we weren't besties or anything like that, but I knew Charlie since Turning Point was a young organization when they were just getting started. I was introduced to him by one of his major donors who lived in Palm Beach. I won't call her name. She invited me over to the house and to meet Charlie along with some other people. And actually, there was a BizPack Review did an interview with him that day, a video interview with Charlie. And I got to meet Charlie and knew Charlie throughout the years. Of course, during the years, it's almost needless to say, do you agree with everything everybody says? There were one or two things that Charlie said that I didn't agree with over the years. Whatever, it doesn't matter. Charlie was a great man. He's a great human being, a wonderful human being, a loving human being. A human being that was inspired by purpose, a human being that lived his life according to purpose. And you can tell how effective he was. He built one of the largest organizations of students, perhaps the largest organization of American students that has ever been built in this country. And those students, who were they? If you look across who the Turning Point USA students are, they're a bunch of thinkers. They're a bunch of people that care about the moral consciousness of themselves and of the nation they live in. They believe in the sanctity of life. They believe in goodness, as Charlie did. And Charlie wanted to debate. He didn't want to just say things from a podium. He wanted to talk with people and persuade them. And for that, Charlie's life was taken. Charlie was just a wonderful human being. These things will pass, everything will pass, but Charlie will be in our memories until we pass. We're going to leave you today with the birds, my friends.

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1: 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Checking New Jersey Transit trains. We had those big delays earlier due to a disabled Amtrak train in one of the tunnels. We're hearing those are working themselves out. NJTransit.com says they are still 30-minute delays. Metro North and LIRR trains, thankfully no issues to report. At the Hudson River crossings, delays of up to 40 minutes heading into town at the Lincoln Tunnel. Better approaches right now, the GWB and the Holland. For the subways, delays on the A, B, and D trains. I'm James Flippin.
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8: There was a deadly road accident in eastern Long Island.
9: Police think the driver of a 2020 Lexus crossed the center line of Rocky Point Yaphank Road around 1:30 Wednesday afternoon and drove straight into a Jeep coming the other way. Police aren't sure why it happened. The driver of the Lexus, David Maiman, died at a hospital. The 44-year-old lived in Middle Island. The driver of the Jeep, Faraday Garcia, was hospitalized. The 45-year-old from Port Jefferson had minor injuries. In New York, I'm Andrew Whitman.
8: Former Mayor Rudy Giuliani responding to those newly released documents showing bad air quality in lower Manhattan in the months after the 9/11 attacks.
10: Firefighter union heads and Mayor Zoran Mamdani criticized past mayor administrations for not disclosing air quality data around Ground Zero. Giuliani's administration was in charge at the time of the attacks. Ted Goodman, a spokesperson for Giuliani, says the EPA declared the air safe, but then later apologized, saying it did the best it could with the knowledge available at the time. Goodman went on to accuse Mamdani of trying to score political points and trying to blame local officials rather than radical Islam, he says, for 9/11. In New York, I'm Scott Pringle.
8: A veteran Long Island airshow pilot says his engine failed shortly after takeoff yesterday from an airport in Farmingdale. David Windmiller, who was at the control, says he immediately began looking for a safe place to land his aircraft.
11: What was going through your mind when the propeller stopped moving?
12: Find a place to land. Just find a safe place to land.
8: The 62-year-old seasoned pilot landed his plane safely in a closed parking lot at Robert Moses State Park. Back in 2013, Windmiller, aboard the same plane, had to make an emergency landing in Babylon. That's news for Long Island on WLIR, Long Island's most listened to radio station. I'm Noam Layden.
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0: update.
1: Piano man Billy Joel has received that he had a brain surgery to deal with a condition that forced him to cancel all of his upcoming concerts across North America and England. 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
5: I'm Lisa Ritchie. Senate leaders are still quiet about the return of longtime Republican Senator Mitch McConnell. More from Worldwide News Network's Bill Rakoff in Dallas.
6: Senator Mitch McConnell has not been on the Senate floor since June 11th, shortly before he took a fall that required the former majority leader to be hospitalized. John Thune is the current Senate majority leader.
7: I talked to him yesterday. Sounded good.
6: Thune says McConnell was alert and was engaged on political matters. As to whether he returns to the Senate next week, as has been reported.
7: You know, so I don't know the answer to that. That's ultimately his call, and we'll hear from his team if and when it happens.
6: Bill Rakoff, Worldwide News Network, at the 2026 Republican Convention in Dallas.
5: President Trump made this controversial proposal during his keynote speak at the convention in Dallas last night.
8: So if the Republicans win, you win with us, and you get $5,000, it will be called the Trump dividend. We'll call it the Trump dividend.
5: The promise would most likely cost more than $1 trillion and require congressional approval and could further exacerbate the country's nearly $1.8 trillion annual budget deficit and concerns about inflation. Vice President J.D. Vance speculated the money would come from tariffs. Also, in a recorded speech earlier today, President Trump is now promising $500 rebate checks to an estimated 1 million Affordable Care Act enrollees across 30 states, whom the White House alleges were overcharged by the Biden administration for exchange fees. The U.S. Supreme Court has rejected Missouri's Trump-backed congressional map, dealing a blow to Republicans trying to secure an extra House seat. The high court's decision clears the way for Missouri to use its 2022 map instead, but a chaotic local battle continues. Missouri Secretary of State Denny Hoskins faces a contempt hearing for defying state court orders to drop the Trump-backed boundaries. This legal whiplash comes just weeks before November election ballots go out. ICE has launched a new tip line to report undocumented immigrants who have commercial driver's licenses. News Nation's Brooke Schaefer.
9: DHS and the Trump administration have really been cracking down on the trucking industry for months now. They've launched several operations targeting fraud across the trucking industry. They've also really aggressively been enforcing English language rules. 24,000 drivers, they say, have already been removed from driving for failing to speak English. And this tip line really just a new tool in the toolbox.
5: And a storm system is expected to rumble from Texas to New Jersey, putting 33 million people under a severe weather threat tonight. This is the Worldwide News Network. The first day back at class has ended for New York City public school kids. Mayor Mamdani said there'll be a renewed focus on boosting students' reading and writing skills. This follows a noted decline in literacy scores citywide. There are also new artificial intelligence rules in place, with students banned from using AI until high school. High school students are allowed only a limited use of AI. Personal screen time will be limited for all ages, and the city has launched a 2K free childcare program for 2,000 children. An increased number of people are facing layoffs in New Jersey, with nearly 4,500 workers getting pink slips from June through August. The State Department of Labor says that's more than 2.5 times the number of summer job cuts last summer. There have been nearly 13,000 layoffs announced in New Jersey so far this year, a 45% increase over the nearly 9,000 job cuts last year. Some of the biggest 2026 layoffs have been at Samsung, Verizon, Novartis, Mars Wrigley, HelloFresh, and J.P. Morgan Chase. And staying in New Jersey, Governor Mikey Sherrill refuses to talk about allegations against Lieutenant Governor Dale Caldwell. Yesterday, she took questions from reporters on accusations that Caldwell had inappropriate behavior with women and possible ethics violations.
3: I really take it seriously. If someone comes forward and has concerns, I want to make sure every single person who works for me does so in an environment where they feel safe and supported.
5: Caldwell denies the allegations. Sherrill's office is investigating the matter. Mostly cloudy skies overnight with a low around 70. Sign up for our weekly newsletter at WABCRadio.com. I'm Lisa Ritchie for 77 WABC News.
0: If you missed Sit and Friends in the Morning, here's what you missed.
10: You voted for this guy, you got what you deserve. I get those on my accounts every day in big numbers. First of all, again, I'm talking to a computer, a bot, but I didn't vote for this guy. And they try to say that like 40% of Jews, that's not right. That is way overblown. I mean, look, if one Jew voted for this guy, that's way too many. You should be ashamed of yourself and honestly convert. Any Jew that voted for Brad Lander, this piece of garbage lowlife, any Jew that voted for Mamdani should just convert. Do us all a favor, the real Jews, and leave, okay? But they tend to exaggerate that number, Noam. I think you know that.
11: Yeah.
10: Maybe it's like 20%, which again is still way too high, but I don't know. I'm at a loss for words. And I'm a radio guy. I'm at a loss for words. How could anybody in this city who's not Muslim or radical Islam or defend this guy? How? He has now found a way in less than 6 months, forgetting about the economic damage that he's already doing to this city. Freezing rents. You know what that's going to do? That's going to destroy buildings all over town, making people like Ken Griffin spend money in Miami. Taxing, taxing, taxing. That nonsense budget where he got bailed out by the governor that doesn't give one penny to the cops. Well, God forbid, at a fifth firefighter. Forgetting about all that, he has found a way in less than 6 months to say something nasty about just about every ethnic group in the city.
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3: There are times when I walk into a community and I see American flags all over the community, and I suddenly feel unsafe because there is a section of this country that has co-opted the American flag, and they equate being an American or an American flag with white supremacy, and that should never be ever the symbol of white supremacy, but they have weaponized,
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5: So I stand by that.
6: Yeah, and it's something you've said and been very consistent about, and I've heard it from other people of color, for
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5: Well, I was going to say, what's interesting is that this is not a new conversation amongst the black community, in the black community.
2: So Sunny Halston declaring that she gets nervous when she sees an American flag. Folks, I'll just say this. Don't you see the con? Sunny Halston is a multimillionaire. Her husband is a doctor. Do you think she has anything relatable to your life except running game, telling you what you want to hear? And I'm not a conspiracy guy. As I said on the Midnight Show, you listen to this program, you know conspiracies turn me off. They really do. I think you're nutty if you believe in conspiracies. But in this case, I said, wait a New York minute. Lindsey Graham comes back from Ukraine and all of this happens in a matter of minutes and hours. Well, President Trump speaking out, declaring that in all likelihood, this is hereditary from his father and that no foul play is involved.
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4: Been a lot of talk about artificial intelligence lately. 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
6: If that name sounds familiar, that's because Muse is a multi-Grammy winning rock band. 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
4: Nominations for the CMA Awards are out. Ella Langley leads the field with 9 nominations, tying Miranda Lambert and Lainey Wilson for the most in 1 year by a female artist. Lisa Ritchie, Worldwide News Network.
7: If you missed Katz and Cosby, here's what you missed.
8: Admiral Howard.
9: I can't wait to ask him what he thinks about Pickaxe Mountain. Like, how do you get to this? Because apparently it's really deep embedded, like the bunker buster bombs that we used on the other ones before.
8: You also have Bruce Blakeman that's going to talk about 545. That's going to talk about this 12 blocks of
10: 11th Avenue, John. 11th Avenue.
11: Encampment.
10: And it's growing by the day. By the way, they're putting in electricity in the encampment to make it nice for them.
9: Do they have any
11: conditioning too?
9: Yeah, do they have a restaurant?
10: That's right. And all the Pellegrino they want with wedges of lime would be perfect.
9: Wait, they're putting in what?
10: They're putting in electricity.
9: Oh, my goodness.
11: But where are they getting it from?
10: Well, that's a good question, isn't it?
11: They could have extension cords. Where are they plugging the extension cord into?
9: Maybe
10: into the Intrepid. Who knows?
8: I understand there's a vote at the city council on the horses in Central Park. So we're going to be going to Christina Hansen. We're going to go to Central Park and get a report on the horses in Central Park.
9: And I love the horses. They're so beautiful.
8: It's part of the ambiance of New York.
9: It is. Everybody who comes, every time we have a tourist friend who comes in and says, "Oh, I want to take a horse ride."
8: Central Park.
9: It's so classic.
10: Yeah.
9: It is. It's so classic.
8: Is KT on yet?
9: She is on.
8: Let's go to KT.
9: Yeah, KT, former Deputy National Security Advisor under President Trump. First of all, the blockade just went into effect literally about an hour ago there on the Strait of Hormuz. Your thoughts about that?
12: First of all, President Trump understood they were going to break the ceasefire. 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
1: Worldwide News Network update. I'm Lisa Ritchie. The Republican midterm convention, otherwise known as Trumpapalooza, has brought out fans of the president. Worldwide News Network's Bill Rakoff has more from Dallas.
2: Andrew Griffin isn't your average Trump supporter. She says she is a super Trump supporter because she is wholeheartedly behind the president and his message.
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0: If you missed Joe Concha, here is what you missed.
5: Also, oh, by the way, El Sayed has some pretty questionable finances. Like, where is all his money coming from? Because it's coming from overseas. It's coming from people that you probably don't want representing a citizen in this country, in the United States Senate. But here we go.
6: Really sparked my curiosity because I watched it. I didn't watch it live, but I did watch it this morning. Is that Haley Stevens has been criticizing you for not releasing your personal finance disclosure until after the primary. The former strategist in me is like, why not just release it and take her talking point away?
7: We absolutely will, and we intend to. Sometimes finances are complicated, and I can only control what I can control. And unfortunately, when it comes to tax documents, sometimes they're really complicated to get. We are absolutely going to release it before the primary.
5: Oh, all right. Well, they have not been released. I can guarantee you, as sure as you were born, that Abdul El Sayed will not release those tax documents because they may be troublesome. Nevertheless, if you are the GOP and you are in Michigan, you are saying, please let this guy be the nominee. And here's why. If socialism can be sold in Michigan, not in Detroit, in a city, but Michigan, statewide, Michigan, a state that is the most purple state of the country, where Donald Trump won twice, you could say three times, depends on where you come down on the 2020 election. Well, either way, that's where we are at this point.
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9: The midterms are almost here, and Republicans could be in deep trouble. Polls show Democrats leading in key races. Tonight, Rob Finnerty on Newsmax reveals the growing threat from the DSA and the radical left. With less than 60 days to go, Finnerty says it's time for the GOP to hit the panic button. The House may go, and control of the Senate is up for grabs. 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Tallarico, El Sayed, AOC, Bernie Sanders. Finnerty reveals President Trump's secret plan to fight back. Don't miss Finnerty tonight at 8 p.m. Eastern on Newsmax. 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
10: And this is Rita Cosby in for Mark Levin. Of course, tomorrow is 9/11. And right now, there is a powerful tribute taking place at the Republican National Convention in Dallas, honoring the heroes of 9/11. Let's go right to Dallas to the Republican National Convention.
11: The unity that the city showed in the days following a striking thing had, I'll never forget, had such an impact.
12: You witnessed that American spirit coming together. People were united. made you feel so proud to be an American.
13: We rose to the occasion. Even if you had differences with your neighbor, we embraced each other as Americans. We were going to protect our country. I thought it was the most amazing thing I had ever seen.
14: If you think about it as a country, you know, those early days, we were all Americans, and it'd be really great to get back to that.
15: 25 years later, September 11th is passing from memory into history. And history can fade. Tomorrow marks 25 years. Always remember who we lost. Hear their stories. Say their names. Honor their courage. Remember their sacrifice. Defend freedom. Never forget. September 11th.

0: And you are listening to some very solemn moments that are taking place at the Republican National Convention. This is the first ever midterm convention taking place in Dallas, Texas. And a very powerful tribute right now as they are honoring the heroes of 9/11. We just heard also, by the way, from I think one of the great heroes out there, Frank Siller, who of course is the founder of Tunnel to Towers Foundation. And he just did a very, very moving tribute to his brother and to all the heroes who died on 9/11. Of course, tomorrow, the 25th anniversary. And Frank Siller reminding everybody of the first responders, the firefighters, the officers, just the everyday citizens who were running toward danger on 9/11. And so much of what we've heard, by the way, from the Republican National Convention tonight has been about defending law enforcement, not defunding law enforcement, but defending law enforcement. We also heard just what was so emotional, the parents of Sheridan Gorman. She was that beautiful Loyola University college student in Chicago who was shot and killed by an illegal alien. And I was moved to tears, guys, when I was listening earlier to the mother and father of Sheridan Gorman, who, when they spoke, they said, this did not need to happen. This did not need to take place. This is because of the open border policies, they say, of the Democrats that allowed individuals to come, many of them with very violent criminal histories, to come into our country unvetted and unchecked. And that was a horrific story where she went out to go see the Northern Lights with her friends, a beautiful young college student who went out there and went there with friends in the dark of night to do something that a lot of the college students were doing, just to look up to the sky, and suddenly an illegal immigrant came from behind and snuffed out her life. And I thought it was just so emotional today to see the parents of Sheridan Gorman talk about just what a beautiful young woman this was, so full of life, so full of love. And they blame the open border policies of the Democratic Party. And in fact, the mother was wearing the sneakers belonging to her slain daughter. She also said, I want all parties to come together, that this shouldn't be a Democrat issue, a Republican issue. This needs to be an American issue, that all Americans need to work together for the greater good to protect this country, to protect our homeland, to make sure that those, especially with criminal histories, that come into our country, that they are vetted. And one of the most extraordinary things last night when President Trump gave his very powerful speech, by the way, he is going to speak again tonight. We're going to be covering that for sure. He's going to be speaking just about 9:45, 10 o'clock. And in fact, I'll definitely be covering that on the Rita Cosby Show at midnight, 10 to midnight, when he is going to be speaking and taking your calls as well. But one of the things he so powerfully said was we have to protect the homeland. And under his presidency, the last 15 months, zero illegal releases, illegal encounters of those illegal aliens, anybody into the United States. Think about that's an extraordinary accomplishment. Zero coming into our country. He says we are vetting, we are checking, and that is why ICE, he says, is working on the streets of America, especially those with severe criminal histories. And sadly, there are a lot of them. So the convention continues in Dallas. It has been extraordinary to see a packed house. Don't listen to what the media said, where they said, oh, there's some empty seats. If you look there, it is jam-packed. It is wall-to-wall, and it is full of great patriotic Americans who love this country, and tonight talking about national security and defending everybody, Republican, Democrat, Independent, saying we are all Americans. This is Rita Cosby, and it's been great being with you on a very powerful night, and Roger Stone is going to continue after the break.
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2: With his wife, when she liked all those graphic images of girls being raped and people being murdered October the 7th, they never went back at the guy. 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Okay, great. The hell are we doing here? Today is one of those days again where I have to consider running for office. 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I admit that. I told Mike Rappaport the same thing. These people are nuts. I love them. We don't have a chance. Not a chance.
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5: I'm Lisa Ritchie. One of the Republican Party's rising stars says he's pleased with this week's convention. Worldwide News Network's Bill Rakoff has more from Dallas.
6: At 32, Brandon Gill is the youngest Republican member of Congress representing Texas's 26th district. He thinks reports of his party's impending losses in November are premature.
7: I mean, I feel pretty good that the message that we're putting out right now is compelling to most people.
6: Gill says this week's convention is just what the party needed to boost momentum.
7: I think it's huge. It's a turnout election, so the point is to make sure that Americans across the country recognize what the stakes are.
6: Gill is widely expected to win his re-election race against Democratic Stephen Shook. Bill Rakoff, Worldwide News Network, at the 2026 Republican Convention in Dallas.
5: There will be massive security for tomorrow's 25th 9/11 commemoration in New York City, including thousands of police officers, plus counterterrorism and heavy weapons teams around the former site of the Twin Towers.
8: The ceremony is not open to the general public, and because of the security footprint around